0: District School Board cutting more than 200 administrative jobs. The board says it's part of a plan to modernize. NCTV's Janice Golding has the details.
1: Its website says Sunnyview Junior and Senior Public School on Blythewood has been serving the needs of elementary students with physical and developmental disabilities for over 70 years. But the school's stated objective to, quote, eliminate barriers may be facing some barriers soon. QP 4400 telling CTV News the TDSB will be cutting more than 300 admin jobs, six of them bus drivers who serve Sunnyview.
2: Not only did it take the children over to Variety Village and they make sure they can participate in field trips because they wouldn't be able to, their job also includes working with students in and out of swimming pools, toileting, feeding, assisting with minor emergency repairs to wheelchairs.
1: Reaction from area residents, swift.
3: I don't think that's a very good thing to hear. I mean, these are kids who already are facing a lot of challenges.
4: Not a great thing. I think the disability community has enough hardships as it is.
1: The TDSB, however, denies that students at Sunnyview will be impacted. While it says it will be cutting 218 school administration positions and declining to fill 91 vacancies, it says the union has it wrong about Sunnyview.
5: What we're doing is taking three bus routes out of the thousands across the TDSB and shifting them from TDSB bus drivers to our third-party operator, and there will be no impact to the supports that are provided to them.
1: That being said, Ryan Bird says the board is facing declining enrollment with approximately 3,000 fewer students in 2024-2025, and it anticipates 5,000 fewer students next year.
5: We cannot keep our central staff at the same levels despite thousands of fewer students. We also have to live within our means.
1: While the TDSB says classroom staff won't be impacted by these cuts, in April, the TDSB announced it would be slashing 289 teaching positions.
2: This is the latest round of cuts. When you put it with the teacher cuts, you put it with our DEC cuts, you put it with the spec ed cuts, you put it with the lunchroom supervisor cuts, when you add them all together with this newest round, we're talking over 1,000 positions.
1: Weatherup says, make no mistake, this isn't about declining enrollment, but about government underfunding.
6: You may recall last year the Ontario government said an accounting firm had projected a $58 million deficit for the TDSB this year and then appointed a supervisor to oversee the finances and operations of the board. Janice Golding, CTV News.
0: Potential TTC job action is looming as a weekend deadline nears. The agency has yet to reach a deal with its 700 electrical and signal workers this ahead of the FIFA World Cup. Now, last month, the TTC asked the Ontario Ministry of Labour for a no-board report. The union said key issues include wages and employer concession demands. And TTC CEO Mandeep Lally joined us with the latest on the negotiations this ahead of the May 16th strike and lockout deadline.
7: I recognize those skills, the electricians, the signal folks, because having done those roles and how great those staff are in what they do every day. That said, we have a fiscal responsibility not only to our staff, our 17,500 staff, that excluding the 700 from Local 2, our customers, our stakeholders, to ensure that this is a fair deal. Currently where we stand, getting back to your question, we have offered a deal which is above inflation.
0: The president of QP Local 2 accused the TTC of bargaining in bad faith.
8: I've chosen this route of escalation from the start, whether it is filing for a no board and or setting these artificial deadline, just pressuring these our members to accept concessions and other things. And we are encouraging the commission, instead of what the CEO did today, which is bargain in public, we want them to actually focus on bargaining at the table.
0: The TTC says it has contingency plans in place in case a deal is not reached, and workers have been without a contract since March 31st. And Toronto Public Health reporting additional cases of Legionnaire's disease linked to an outbreak in the city's southeastern area. There's now 12 reported cases. That's up from 9. Public Health says their investigation indicates they may be linked because they all occurred close together in time and location. While no source has been identified, the risk to the public is said to remain low. low. Now, public health says areas of potential exposure have been inspected and

0: Samples from possible sources have also been collected. Legionnaire's disease is a type of pneumonia caused by Legionella bacteria, which can be found in poorly maintained and man-made water systems. 8:07 and 6 degrees out right now. This is Toronto's breaking news. CP24, we'll have a look at Toronto's top stories next.
1: In the beginning, we had to make a choice about who we were and what we wanted.
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1: 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A day to rise, to make your mark, to move forward. What you build doesn't stop when the job's finished. It becomes part of your story, your land, your livelihood, your legacy. Kubota.

0: Ontario's Auditor General says there are many unqualified commercial truck drivers on the road, and that's because the province is not doing a good job of monitoring driver training. Toronto Public Health is reporting additional cases of Legionnaires' disease linked to an outbreak in the city's southeastern area. And we're a month away from the FIFA World Cup coming to Toronto. We got an update today on, from officials on how ready the city is for the tournament. Stay with CP24 for more on these stories. And for further details, head to our website, cp24.com, and the CP24 app. Ontario's Auditor General released a series of special reports today, including one focused on special education needs in the province. Now, the Auditor General says provincial funding for special education is not keeping up with the school board spending. The AG found that the number of students with special needs is growing faster than enrollment, and schools don't have enough educational assistance. She also says absence rates among EIAs are on the rise.
1: We found that essential supports for students with special education needs fall short due to a lack of standardized guidance for identification and placement of students, inconsistent implementation of individual education plans, unfilled staff absences, delayed assessments, and gaps in Ministry of Education oversight. When these systems don't work, students can lose learning time and families can face ongoing uncertainties about supports.
0: A separate report by the Auditor General took aim at the province's commercial truck driving and licensing programs. It says unqualified drivers are ending up on the road due to a lack of effective monitoring by the government. The Auditor General says her office discovered career colleges that cut corners on training hours and skills with little oversight from two provincial ministries. She filed 13 recommendations, which the government has accepted.
2: Many of those operators have been shut down. We have zero tolerance for any of those bad actors. In fact, since just November of this year, our team at MTO has been assisting in the Ministry of Colleges and University with targeted enforcement on those schools. We have a proactive approach that we are putting forward. Anytime we have any sort of information or through our own auditing processes, we get alerted to any individuals doing anything in a fraudulent manner. You know, it was referred to the Ontario Provincial Police. You know, last January we referred some of those measures to some of those to the Ontario Provincial Police, who then acted on it and charged individuals.
3: None of this is new. For years, the Ford government has been warned about rampant fraud in commercial truck driving licensing. Families have shared their heartbreaking stories of loss, and we have repeatedly called on this government to bring the truck driver training and licensing under the Ministry of Transportation. And yet this government continues to ignore reality. They privatize services and they neglect the responsibility that they have to the people.
0: The Auditor General also highlighting concerns about artificial intelligence transcription services that are used by doctors. Shelley Spence said the so-called AI scribe software was not evaluated adequately before implementation. She adds the services are at risk of providing inaccurate information and outright hallucinations. Minister of Public and Business Service Delivery and Procurement, Stephen Crawford, says medical practitioners will always review the notes before a decision is made. And Liberal MP Nate Erskine-Smith has filed a notice of appeal with the Ontario Liberal Party after narrowly losing the nomination to run in an upcoming provincial by-election. Erskine-Smith was seeking the Liberal nomination for Scarborough Southwest, this ahead of a party leadership bid. Now, he lost to Asenal Haviz by 19 votes, but says he believes there were massive irregularities. Whatever the outcome of his appeal, Erskine-Smith tells CTV's Power Play he's out of the race in Scarborough Southwest.
4: The point can't be that this is about some personal outcome that I'm seeking, some advantage that I'm seeking, not to be reinstated as the candidate. If there is going to be a new nomination called, which I think there should be, this isn't about me winning that nomination or participating in that nomination. I really wanted to make sure in as crystal clear a way as possible that I said, this isn't about me, this is about the process, and I'm going to remove myself from any outcome to ensure that we focus on getting to the bottom of this.
0: And the Ontario Liberals say the appeal has been referred to an arbitration committee as per the party's constitution. And interim leader John Fraser says he expects a thorough review. He says, I have complete confidence in the integrity of our party's process and in the work of the arbitration committee. The committee will review the appeal carefully, fairly, and swiftly, consistent with our rules and procedures. And Erskine Smith says he'll follow through with his plan to resign his seat in the House of Commons before MPs rise for the summer. And the province and city working to see Toronto host the new multinational Defense, Security, and Resilience Bank.
5: Toronto has a deep, world-class workforce that is second to none.
6: That can make basically any
0: government, business, and community leaders say Toronto is the ideal location. They say the city's already serving as the country's leading center for finance, defense, manufacturing, research, and technology. Canada was picked as the host country for the DSRB last month. It'll be modeled after the World Bank and provide financing to companies for defense and security projects. Premier Doug Ford and Mayor Olivia Chow appeared at the event today to promote the city's bid.
5: The province will help the bank find interim home in the heart of downtown, which is at 200 Front Street West. The doors are waiting, that they're going to be open. The red carpet will be rolled out, and we will work with the bank to find a permanent home as well that meets its long-term needs. We also intend to issue a $500 million resilience bond to fund defense projects. This would be the first of its kind in Canada and could be used to support the DSRB if it is located in Ontario.
7: This isn't a pipeline. It is a fully operating financial ecosystem, the second largest in North America in employment. The DSRB wouldn't be building towards that capacity. It would be plugged into it immediately.
0: Premier Ford also says Toronto is the only city in Canada that would be capable of meeting the Defence Bank's needs. And it's shaping up to be another tough year for summer job seekers, with the rising Canadian unemployment disproportionately impacting young people. Youth unemployment rose to 14.3% in April. That's more than double the current overall unemployment rate of 6.9%. Now, Youth Employment Services has helped millions of young Canadians find jobs. And CEO Tim Lang joined us on CP24 Breakfast with his advice on how to find success with your summer job search.
8: These are tougher times, and one of the things that all youth should do is seek out the free services like at YES or Youth Employment Services or the organizations, you know, anywhere in any small town across the province or the country. And the other big thing is, you know, don't give up. There are jobs out there. We had a job fair a couple weeks ago, and I'm having another one in Scarborough next week where, you know, hundreds and hundreds of youth, but usually 20 or 30 businesses, and there still are businesses that are hiring.
0: And Lang says it's often a good idea to focus on seasonal jobs, ones like landscaping, summer camps, hospitality, and retail. And the World Health Organization says the number of reported hantavirus cases linked to a cruise ship has climbed to 11. 9 of the reported cases have been confirmed, and the total includes 3 people who have died. Doctors in France say a woman is being treated in Paris and is critically ill. 26 crew members are still on board the ship as it heads to the Netherlands. That's where it's going to be cleaned and disinfected. And 10 people in Canada who may have been exposed to the virus are being monitored. This includes 1 person in Peel, 2 in Grey Bruce. Health Minister Sylvia Jones has said they are all asymptomatic. An infectious diseases specialist, Dr. Isaac Bogosh, spoke to CP24 about the isolation period for people who have been exposed to the virus.
9: It's not entirely clear how long people will be in isolation for. It's a minimum of 21 days, but it can be extended to 42 days, and that's what several other jurisdictions have been doing. And in terms of why that's the case, the reason is this obviously has a long incubation period. And let's not pretend this is the first time we've seen this virus. We've known about this virus for 30 years. Okay, it's not like we know everything about it, but and we still should be humble and we'll learn more about this virus. But we also have 30 years of data and outbreaks and you know, incubation period data. And most people, if they're going to develop symptoms, will develop symptoms at around week 2 or 3.
0: And the director of the World Health Organization says confirmed and suspected cases have only been reported among the cruise ship's passengers or crew, with no sign of a larger outbreak starting. It is 8:19, 6 degrees out, feels more like three though. This is Toronto's breaking news, CP24, and we're going to have a look at Toronto's top stories next.

0: 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Volunteer with Ontario Core.
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11: The FIFA World Cup is now just a month away. After years of planning, the city set to host hundreds of thousands of soccer fans for the 39-day tournament, which kicks off on June 12th. At Nathan Phillips Square, a mini pitch has been constructed, and the countdown clock is ticking down the days, hours, and minutes until the first match at Toronto Stadium.
12: Yeah, I think we are. Yeah, it's been a lot of work and a lot of work in a very condensed time, but we've pulled it together. Fort York is going to be fantastic. It's going to be well protected, and this beautiful city hall that we have, that's a world icon, is going to be as it is lit up with FIFA.
13: Originally, I'm from Cameroon, but Cameroon didn't make it. That's disappointing. But for this World Cup, I'm cheering Spain. I think Spain is the best national team in the world right now. Yeah. I think they're going to win it. So that's who I got. And secondly, I also got Germany. Germany, they're going to play here in the BMO field, like their third game. That's who I got too. That's my second place. And third place, also our friends. France too.
14: You're American. You cheering for America now?
15: I would cheer for Canada.
14: Okay.
16: Yeah. Obviously, Team Canada.
11: And the city's FIFA World Cup secretariat talked about some of the final preparations taking place.
17: This past weekend, as you know, we had an opportunity to test the stadium on Saturday during the TFC versus Inter Miami match. It was a great success. We're very pleased with how things went. The first time that we had fans in our new temporary seating, I think the capacity at the stadium was just over 44,000 people. It was a great opportunity for us to test some of our planning, our operations, both sort of ingress and egress of people coming to the stadium, but also in the stadium as well.
11: Toronto's hosting six matches over the course of the tournament, and Canada plays its first ever World Cup match on home soil on June 12th. They're up against Bosnia-Herzegovina. And police are getting ready for the World Cup with FIFA Motor Squad training today. The training involved roughly 40 Toronto police motorcycles. The OPP and RCMP were also involved in a mock motorcade. The group's training to escort, quote, internationally protected persons who will be in town for the World Cup.
18: Public safety is paramount, along with the people that we are escorting. And talking about public safety, just recently as last Saturday with the Miami FC game, we had individuals, fans, chasing, and that's to be expected, but on a live roadway is dangerous. So by virtue of having our escort officers on motorcycles, we're able to intercept those people and safely move them to the sidewalks and places like that.
11: Other police services across the GTA also took part in the exercise. And Metrolinx has announced increased GO train service on the Lakeshore West and East lines for the start of the FIFA World Cup. The transit agency says there will be 15-minute service throughout the day that starts June 10th. Before and after matches in Toronto, there will be up to 6 trains per hour. They go between Exhibition and Union. And GO Bus service to Niagara Falls, it's also being increased during the tournament. While there will be late-night service on the Up Express throughout the week. Regular service will resume on July 6th. 8:25, 6 degrees out. This is Toronto's breaking news, CP24. We'll have a look at Toronto's top stories next.

0: Bell GP Canada propels Formula One back to Montreal for one of the most unpredictable and exciting races of the season.
1: The McLarens collide! Cars everywhere! George Russell wins! He's done it!
0: The Lenovo Canadian Grand Prix on TSN CTV and Crave.
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0: A 65-year-old woman was struck and killed by a car at Shops at Don Mills. And in Vaughan, a motorcyclist is dead after a collision near Dufferin in the 407. And we're a month away from the FIFA World Cup coming to Toronto. We've got an update from officials on how ready the city is for the tournament. This is Toronto's breaking news, CP24. I'm Liz West. And a 65-year-old woman is dead after being struck by a vehicle in a parking lot. This was near Don Mills and Lawrence. And here's a look at the scene from Chopper 24. The woman was struck at the Shops at Don Mills. It was around 10:45 this morning. And police say the pedestrian was struck by a vehicle within a pedestrian crossover. The 45-year-old woman driving the car remained at the scene. The investigation's ongoing by members of traffic services.
1: It was a bit chaotic. There were about four or five police cars all around the Starbucks and yellow tape everywhere, and all the entrances into that area of the parking lot were all barricaded by police vehicles as well. I think it's a tragedy.
2: I think it's sad. It's very sad. I've never seen anything like it before.
0: And police are asking anyone who may have security or dash camera footage of the area or the incident to please contact investigators. And a deadly crash involving a motorcycle in Vaughan. The motorcycle and a car collided at Dufferin Street and Caraway Drive, just south of Highway 407. Emergency crews responded around 10:15 this morning, and police say the motorcyclist died at the scene. The driver of the car was not injured. And Toronto Police crediting tips from the public after making an arrest in a suspected hate-motivated crime. Investigators released images of a suspect. This was after a menorah was knocked over and damaged outside a Jewish community center near Avenue Road and Davenport. And 48-year-old Jeffrey Johnson of Toronto has now been arrested and is charged with mischief to property under $5,000. And police are trying to track down this man. This is 24-year-old Alexander Papanakis in connection with an aggravated assault investigation. This in East York. He allegedly repeatedly assaulted a person he knew near O'Connor and Bermondsey yesterday, leaving them with serious injuries. Anyone with information is asked to please come forward. And Durham police have announced the location of a new Ajax division. It will be located on Harwood Road. That's north of Rossland Road. Ajax is currently served by West Division in Pickering, but it was built in 1992, and the population of the two communities has more than doubled since then. Durham police say the new division will bring frontline operations, investigators, and support services closer to residents in Ajax. Construction is anticipated to be completed by 2031. And the Toronto District School Board is cutting more than 200 administrative jobs. And the board says it's part of a plan to modernize. CTV's Janice Golding has the details.
3: Its website says Sunnyview Junior and Senior Public School on Blythewood has been serving the needs of elementary students with physical and developmental disabilities for over 70 years. But the school's stated objective to, quote, eliminate barriers may be facing some barriers soon. QP 4400 telling CTV News the TDSB will be cutting more than 300 admin jobs, six of them bus drivers who serve Sunnyview.
4: Not only did it take the children over to Variety Village and they make sure they can participate in field trips because they wouldn't be able to. Their job also includes working with students in and out of swimming pools, toileting, feeding, assisting with minor emergency repairs to wheelchairs.
3: Reaction from area residents, swift.
5: I don't think that's a very good thing to hear. I mean, these are kids who already are facing a lot of challenges.
6: Not a great thing. I think the disability community has enough hardships as it is.
3: The TDSB, however, denies that students at Sunnyview will be impacted. While it says it will be cutting 218 school administration positions and declining to fill 91 vacancies, it says the union has it wrong about Sunnyview.
7: What we're doing is taking three bus routes out of the thousands across the TDSB and shifting them from TDSB bus drivers to our third-party operate, and there will be no impact to the supports that are provided to them.
3: That being said, Ryan Bird says the board is facing declining enrollment with approximately 3,000 fewer students in 2024-2025, and it anticipates 5,000 fewer students next year.
7: We cannot keep our central staff at the same levels despite thousands of fewer students. We also have to live within our means.
3: While the TDSB says classroom staff won't be impacted by these cuts, in April, the TDSB announced it would be slashing 289 teaching positions.
4: This is the latest round of cuts. When you put it with the teacher cuts, you put it with our DEC cuts, you put it with the spec ed cuts, you put it with the lunchroom supervisor cuts, when you add them all together with this newest round, we're talking over 1,000 positions.
3: Weatherup says, make no mistake, this isn't about declining enrollment, but about government underfunding.
8: You may recall last year the Ontario government said an accounting firm had projected a $58 million deficit for the TDSB this year and then appointed a supervisor to oversee the finances and operations of the board. Janice Golding, CTV News.
0: And potential TTC job action is looming as a weekend deadline nears. The agency has yet to reach a deal with its 700 electrical and signal workers ahead of the FIFA World Cup. Last month, the TTC asked the Ontario Ministry of Labour for a no-board report. The union has said key issues include wages and employer concession demands. TTC CEO Mandy Blawley joined us with the latest on the negotiations. This ahead of the May 16th strike and lockout deadline.
9: The union currently have a deal on the table that they've proposed, which is circa $40 million impact to the TTC over 3 years. That is not fair, it's not fiscally responsible, has an impact upon our other 17,000, circa 600 staff, or is it reasonable to take forward in the manner that we're looking to do? So negotiations are ongoing. We're available 7 days a week to do so. And I urge the union to come to the table.
0: And the president of QP Local 2 reacted to comments from the TTC CEO about reaching a fiscally responsible deal.
10: It is very convenient for the CEO to say, you know, that we must be fiscally responsible, while completely disregarding the fact that the senior management has had raises around 18 and 19%. And our CEO, he makes about $650,000, $700,000. That is awfully convenient for him to say that the workers need to be whatever the statement he made.
0: And the TTC says it has contingency plans in place in case a deal's not reached. Workers have been without a contract since March 31st. And we're just a month away from the first FIFA World Cup game here in Toronto. And CP24's Phil Perkins joins us live with an update on the build-up for this very exciting tournament. Phil?
11: Well, Liz, I'm always been very excited to see what Halliburton Village is going to be handling all these people. We're in the shadow of what's soon to be called Toronto Stadium. We're expecting anywhere between 240 and 350,000 people to visit the city, and they're going to eventually make their way through Liberty Village, cross the pedestrian bridge, and into Toronto Stadium to watch either of the six matches, whether it's Canada, Bosnia-Herzegovina, or whether it's Germany, Ivory Coast. We're not sure, but it's going to be an absolute madhouse. I've been to multiple different watering holes here, asking everyone how they're doing, and they're all bracing. They cannot wait. It's going to be an absolute onslaught of people. We're here at the Fox and John Street Restaurant Bar talking to some folks here. Ultimate Frisbee athletes getting their nachos in post-game. Miss, I ask you, how do you live in Liberty Village?
12: Yes, I do.
11: Are you ready for all the people that are going to make their way here and just getting in and out? Have you heard anything about just logistics?
12: I've heard the city's doing a lot of planning. I heard that I have to get a permit to drive in and out of my neighborhood. Still don't have that. But I think we're over-preparing, which is good, and hopefully be smooth, but it will be a lot of people, so I'm a little worried.
11: And do you have to, like, drive in and out to get anywhere, or are you thinking to yourself, you know, I'm just going to walk or bike?
12: I technically need to drive to get to work, but I'm going to have to figure something out.
11: Have you gotten any tickets? Do you know anybody with a ticket?
12: No. Like, those permits? Don't know anyone who has one.
11: Yeah. But tickets to matches?
12: Oh, matches, yes. I'm going to Canada-Bosnia game.
11: Oh, you are? Whoa. How'd you get that? Let's talk about this. Canada-Bosnia, that was a hot ticket. Maybe you don't want to talk about it. I don't know.
12: Yeah.
11: Talk us through it. How did you get tickets?
13: She was the mastermind.
11: Yeah.
13: I don't know. You got in the queue and got lucky, I guess.
12: Well, lucky and spend a lot of money. Yeah.
11: So was it a lot? Was it just something like you budget for in advance?
12: Sure, yeah. It was more of a spur of the moment situation.
11: Well, how fired up? This is going to be the first Canada match in Canada at the World Cup. Like, that's less than a month away now.
12: Sorry, say that again.
11: It's less than a month away now. So yeah, what's going through that your mind?
12: I'm really excited. It's going to be a great game. Just got some information about like the opening ceremonies and some artists coming, so it should be great.
11: Yes, and then you're tagging along. You find
13: I'm up. Just the plus one, yeah.
11: That's a pretty pretty nice.
13: Yeah, I'm fired up.
11: Michael Bublé. Who are you? Oh, are you Bosnian?
12: I am Bosnian, but I am cheering for Canada, but I justify the high expense of the ticket because if either win, great for me. When does that happen in sports?
11: Exactly, yeah. Bosnia, they're a threat. They beat Wales and Italy. So how are you having family from Bosnia? Are they aware of this? Are they coming down?
12: My dad's coming to watch too. My mom will be here too, but she was not down for the ticket.
11: Oh yeah, I get that. Anyone else want to try? Are you a Liberty Village people? You guys ready for this?
14: Just outside of Liberty, but I am ready for the city to be a little chaos, and hoping Canada brings it home. So, sorry Bosnia, yeah. But
11: they might be able to win the group. You sir, you fired up. You have no sleeves on. You jacked up.
15: Totally jacked up. I want Canada to win, just like everybody else. Looking forward to the games, not to the traffic.
11: Traffic is something else. I can't leave you here. Okay, I'm not talking to. Are you in Liberty Village? Like, have you? What's going through your mind? It's just the logistics getting around.
12: Outside Liberty Village, I do live close to a fan zone, so hopefully we'll get to join in some of the energy there. Yeah.
11: Well, thank you. Appreciate it.
12: Thank you.
11: So yes, about a month away. This is the first person I met, Liz, who actually has tickets to Canada, Bosnia, Herzegovina, and she's impacted by both. So yes, I have heard from people that living in Liberty Village, they're going to have to get driving passes to get in and out of their condos. Because during game day specifically, you cannot drive in the area. And so they're working that out. The condo boards are working that out. But as I said, logistically, it's going to be pretty interesting. They had their test match between Inter Miami and TFC over the weekend. And from what I've heard from fans who are there, it's probably best to walk or bike for the about a month or so when Toronto is hosting those six matches. Back to you.
0: I think Toronto should provide those rickshaws, you know, the ones that are often down by the CNE area. For anybody, they should just be lined up like cabs. You get out of your condo, you hop in a rickshaw, it takes you to the local, TTC station or wherever it is you need to go. That's my idea.
11: Yeah, put your, get there. Or maybe a zip line. Like, they have the zip line at the CNE, or, they have those carriages. Something like that. Like, you could buy a pass to bypass the line to Exhibition Go. You take the zip line in and you drop down. I don't know. It's going to be a sea of people.
0: A pedal pub. They could get the pedal pub to come and pick people up as it goes along Liberty.
11: It's dangerous because you're not going anywhere. You're just sitting at the pub for a couple hours to move around here. That's
0: full of good
11: sure.
0: ideas. Okay, we'll check in with you later. Thanks for that update. That's CP24's Phil Perkins. And this is Toronto's breaking news. CP24, we'll have a look at Toronto's top stories next.
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29: Oh, yeah. 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
28: Yeah, right. And aliens exist.
30: Believe it.

0: Ontario's Auditor General says there are many unqualified commercial truck drivers on the road because the province is not doing a good job of monitoring driver training. And the TDSB says it'll cut more than 200 administrative jobs because of years of declining enrollment. And Toronto Public Health reporting additional cases of Legionnaires' disease, this linked to an outbreak in the city's southeastern area. And stay with CP24 for more on these stories. And for further details, head to our website, cp24.com, and the CP24 app. Ontario's Auditor General released a series of special reports today, including one focused on special education needs in the province. The Auditor General says provincial funding for special education is not keeping up with the school board spending. The AG found that the number of students with special needs is growing faster than enrollment, and schools don't have enough educational assistance. She also says absence rates among EAs are high and on the rise.
1: Look at the report. It talks about how many of these special education children, their level of suspension is higher than others. Is that because we're not providing the appropriate level of service for them? Potentially, yes. So we can talk about additional resources. We can talk about money. I say it all the time. You know, it doesn't matter that I get out to you and say, oh, we're providing more money than ever in the history of the province. Who cares if the result isn't what is needed for the student, then something else has to be done. So it's about outcome, outcome, outcome.
2: We know that despite the obligations under the Education Act, the Auditor General is very clear that the ministry has not established clear province-wide guidance on when exclusions could be applied. They are also not, reviewing they are not reviewing evidence of any of the special education plans. So the special education plans that are being submitted by the boards are not being reviewed by the ministry. They're not reviewing, they're not even doing the work that they're supposed to be doing right now. So how can we trust them to do more? They can't even get it done now.
0: And a separate report by the Auditor General took aim at the province's commercial truck driving and licensing programs. It says unqualified drivers are ending up on the road due to a lack of effective monitoring by the government. The Auditor General says her office discovered career colleges that cut corners on training hours and skills with little oversight from two provincial ministries. She filed 13 recommendations, which the government has accepted.
3: First, a crucial safeguard is making sure drivers complete the required entry-level training for a Class A license, which is 103.5 hours in total. Based on our students' experiences at training providers, we found examples where schools delivered only 59.5 and 81 hours. We also found cases where students were not taught key elements such as left turns at major intersections, reverse parking, and emergency stopping.
4: If we find one training school that is not going by the guidelines, not training the truck drivers, they're done. They're gone. You won't hear of them anymore because they have a massive responsibility when they're driving on the highways, especially up in the north, to be professionally trained. And if that's not happening, we get wind of it. We will shut them down the second we find out.
0: The Auditor General is also highlighting concerns about artificial intelligence transcription services that are used by doctors. Shelley Spence says the so-called AI scribe software was not evaluated adequately before implementation. She adds the services are at risk of providing inaccurate information and outright hallucinations. Minister of Public and Business Service Delivery and Procurement, Stephen Crawford, says medical practitioners will always review the notes before a decision is made. And Ontario was asking seven more people to isolate, this in connection to a global hantavirus outbreak. The Ministry of Health says all are considered low-risk contacts, and that brings the number to 10 of people isolating in the province. One person in Peel and two in Grey Bruce were already being monitored after being exposed to the virus while traveling, and those three are considered high-risk. Another six people are isolating in Alberta and British Columbia. And Toronto Public Health reporting additional cases of Legionnaires' disease linked to an outbreak in the city's southeastern area. So there's now 12 reported cases. That's up from 9. Public Health says their investigation indicates they may be linked because they all occurred close together in time and location. While no source has been identified, the risk to the public is said to be low, and Public Health says areas of potential exposure have been inspected, and samples from possible sources have also been collected. Legionnaires' disease is a type of pneumonia. It's caused by Legionella bacteria, which can be found in poorly maintained and man-made water systems. 10:56 degrees. This is Toronto's breaking news, CP24, and youth unemployment is double the overall unemployment rate. Coming up, we'll take a look at some tips for a successful summer job search.
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12: People don't actually understand the difference between careless and dangerous driving in Ontario. Careless driving actually is when you cause an accident or you're caught doing something that is negligent in nature. For example, looking at your screen and then hitting somebody, or weaving in and out of traffic, speeding excessively. Those can all be considered careless driving, which can cause you up to 6 demerit points. If you hurt somebody, it could actually be upgraded to a criminal charge for where jail time is actually an option. Dangerous driving, however, is when you drive exceedingly beyond what a normal person would do. So excessive speeding, racing, weaving in and out of traffic, running red lights, fleeing the police, those all constitute dangerous driving. If you get caught dangerous driving, you can get up to jail time between 10 to 14 years. It's very important that you know if either of those things happen, your insurance will be affected. So drive safely out there and know your rights.
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14: Diamond and Diamond.
15: Well, shaping up to be another tough year for summer job seekers, with the rise in Canadian unemployment disproportionately impacting young people. Youth unemployment rose to 14.3% in April. That's more than double the current overall unemployment rate of 6.9%. Now, Youth Employment Services has helped millions of young Canadians find jobs. And CEO Tim Lang joined us on CP24 Breakfast with his advice on how to find success with your summer job search.
16: When you have a bit higher unemployment overall, then a lot of organizations and businesses have the luxury of hiring people that might have more experience, and that kind of puts out the young people. And there's that old adage, you know, how do you get experience if you won't give me experience? So we are seeing a bit of that. And some of that slowdown is because of the tariff. Some businesses are cautious and so on. But as far as, you know, generational thing, I mean, certainly like any generation, they've got to learn how to do things a little differently than maybe they're used to. Everything is digital these days.
15: Lang says it's often a good idea to focus on seasonal jobs like landscaping, summer camps, hospitality, and retail. And Metrolinx has announced increased GO Train service on the Lakeshore West and East lines, this for the start of the FIFA World Cup. The transit agency says there will be 15-minute service throughout the day that starts on June 10th. Before and after matches in Toronto, there will be up to 6 trains per hour. That's between Exhibition and Union. And GO Bus service to Niagara Falls, that's also being increased during the tournament. While there will be late-night service on the Up Express throughout the week. And regular service will resume on July 6th. This is Toronto's breaking news. CP24, we'll have a look at Toronto's top stories next.

0: 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The fairy tale continues. 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

0: Large class sizes can make it extremely challenging to build deep relationships.
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4: The following is a paid commercial program. Some guests on the program appear on behalf of paid sponsors. The opinions expressed in the program are provided for information purposes only and are not necessarily those of Bell Media. To the extent such opinions relate to a professional field, including medicine, health, law, or finance, these opinions do not constitute professional advice and should not be interpreted as a recommendation for any specific treatment plan, product, service, or course of action.
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6: Hey, everybody, I'm Teddy Wilson. That's Nicole Servinus.
7: Yes.
6: We're a weekly show highlighting some of the awesome local businesses and initiatives right here in our community. Speaking of Nicole Servinus, how are you?
7: I'm doing great. How are you?
6: Good. You were away last week.
7: Yeah, I did a little spring getaway. Weather's changing. I'm getting outside.
6: Everybody's like, she's back. Thank goodness.
7: Stop it.
6: I did what we call in the business solo host banter.
7: You're very good at it. I personally don't like doing it alone. But you're great at talking to yourself.
6: I do love talking to myself. This guy likes the sound of his own voice. You know what else this guy likes? Rewards points.
7: I love rewards
6: points. I'm a nerd for this stuff. True story.
7: Yeah. And I am. And I think all of you are too, which is why we're bringing in consumer and finance expert Barry Choi. He's got some news.
6: Yeah. I'm going to talk to myself over here.
7: Who doesn't want more rewards, right? Well, good news. A new loyalty partnership will allow Canadians to earn more rewards. And joining us now is consumer and travel expert Barry Choi. Barry, it's always good to have you here, especially when you bring good news like this.
8: We love talking about loyalty every time, right?
7: Right, every time. So tell me about this exciting partnership.
8: Yeah, so Canadian Tire and WestJet, they've partnered up. They've teamed
7: up.
8: Wow. Right? 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Mm-hmm. And moving forward, essentially, if you're a loyalty member of both parties and you link your accounts, you can spend once and earn twice. And what that means in practical terms, essentially, if you're buying things or making purchases on tires, sporting equipment,

0: or Triangle credit card, you earn even more rewards. And one other thing that I want to quickly mention, as part of this new partnership, you can actually transfer your WestJet points to Canadian Tire's Triangle Rewards.
1: That's great. So lots of usage all around. Mm-hmm. And in saying that, you know, what are some of the WestJet rewards that you can gain?
0: Yeah, so with WestJet, as most people have probably figured out by now, it's the loyalty program for WestJet, right? So what's different from other airlines is there's no complicated rewards chart and there are no blackout dates. So you can use your points for almost any WestJet flight. And on top of that, you can use it for other things such as taxes and even, you know, choosing your seat and your baggage. On top of that, WestJet recently introduced a new e-store. So when you're making purchases with hundreds of online partners, you earn even more points. And speaking of more points, you know, we're talking about paying with that credit card, earn more rewards. And what's just actually got a couple of credit cards. And if you have the World Elite version, you actually get your first check bag free, a companion voucher, and the ability to earn status based on spending. And one other thing I want to mention about WestJet, they recently introduced new domestic and international routes, so a lot of different possibilities out there.
1: So Barry, how do the Triangle Rewards work?
0: Yeah, so Triangle Rewards is a loyalty program with some stores you probably know and love already. I'm talking about Canadian Tire, Sport Chek, Party City, Mark's, and more. Now, I don't want to date myself here, but, you know, back in the day, there were talking about Canadian Tire physical money. I loved that. It was a way to learn about finances
1: for
0: with
1: sure.
0: my dad. Well, now it's all digital. You earn, redeem, and track via the app. And what's really interesting about Triangle Rewards is that they have in the app that you can actually swap your offers with other Triangle users. 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
1: Okay, easy peasy. So I got to ask you, Barry, then what is your first reward spending that you're going to cash in on?
0: Oh, you know what? Just recently, I actually cashed in some CT money for a bike for my wife.
1: Nice. Oh, good job, Barry. Just in time for spring, too, to enjoy it out there. Thank you so much for all this exciting news and this partnership.
0: No problem.
1: Where are you going to go next these days?
0: Oh, my goodness. I've got a trip to PEI coming
1: up.
0: Nice. I'm going to go to Colombia. There are so many different places I want to go. Iceland is on the itinerary. I'm not doing any of these like in the next month or anything, but soon enough. I'm like you. I keep an ongoing list. You?
1: Yeah, same. Ongoing list. And then things get added to the list as the year goes on.
0: Yeah.
1: Unexpected things.
0: It's important to dream, isn't it?
1: Yeah, always.
0: It's also important to be aware of our evolving cybersecurity situation and threats. And up next, we're going to talk to CDW about just that.
1: Awesome.
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9: Oh, she's gonna look out.
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11: No question, no diamond. Gonna rise with the finest. I don't need to remind you.
3: Game on.
12: This is a paid presentation. Some guests appear on behalf of paid sponsors. Opinions expressed do not constitute advice.
13: All right, my friends, here to explain how companies are addressing ever-evolving cybersecurity threats, I'm joined by CDW Canada's Ivo Wiens and Ben Boydoku. Great to see you both again.
14: Great to see you again.
13: So let's start off by talking about the degree to which Canadian companies are being targeted by cybersecurity threats. Like, is this really prevalent right now?
15: It is very prevalent. We're seeing a lot of companies getting attacked, even though they're spending a lot of money, which is one of the findings of our CDW cybersecurity study that we just conducted. 700 Canadian organizations. We actually talked to the people who actually lead the cybersecurity teams within these organizations, and they tell us, you know, how often they get compromised, how deep they could get compromised, how far into their systems they get. And we're seeing that number continue to rise, even though spend is up, which is really what we call the maturity paradox, is what we call in the study.
13: Okay.
15: And I think, Ben, you like to describe that for us?
14: Absolutely. So companies are spending a lot more money on cybersecurity.
13: Yeah.
14: So that's a good thing. They're ranking themselves higher on cybersecurity in terms of what they feel their maturity is.
13: Uh-huh.
14: The issue is when you get into the weeds and you look at some of the core domains of cybersecurity, that's where they're not feeling too confident. And sadly, those domains are the ones that are more likely to have you compromised.
13: You know, if a company out there or an organization is assuming that their cloud environment especially is safe and secure, is that an assumption that they should put under the microscope? Like, could they be wrong?
15: They pay a lot of money for cloud.
13: Right.
15: Right? All the things to protect an organization are actually within it already. And they do work. The challenge is misconfigurations.
13: Misconfigurations.
15: So sometimes as an organization, you'll say, I'll click four buttons and I've got my website up. Mm. It's really exciting to get something launched. It's not so much exciting to make sure that thing you launched is secure, right?
13: Right.
15: And business always runs faster than security, and that's one of the challenges we see with organizations, is trying to keep up with it.
14: So one thing that Ivo mentioned is the misconfigurations when you think of cloud,
13: right?
14: As well as the attackers, they're getting a lot more sophisticated. As much as we love using AI, and AI is going to ramp up how quickly we could go to market with, whether it's apps, products, efficiency, etc., attackers are using it as well.
13: So in the context of cybersecurity and threats, what has your research shown vis-a-vis AI?
15: One of the things we found is organizations really want to get going fast with AI.
13: Right.
15: So now the challenge is organizations are trying to get this going, but security is actually a roadblock to implementation. We found a lot of Canadian organizations are saying, I can't go live with my AI system because of privacy concerns, because of governance and how things run. I'm a little afraid to put my data out there. And we've seen some stumbles from organizations as well that have put too much data out there, right? So that's been a challenge. So we see this as an opportunity. Take a seat back and say, security is really important from an AI implementation perspective.
13: Yeah.
15: Let's make sure that it's part of it. And you have to remember that they are organized crime, and they're really chasing a return on their own investment.
13: Yeah.
15: Right? You have to think of them as nation states. Organized crime is the majority of attacks that we see nowadays.
14: And they don't have the guardrails that we would have as society when we're implementing our AI, trying to protect data.
13: Yeah.
14: They're going full tilt.
13: It really, technology changes so quickly, and it really seems, you know, in the same breath, that the landscape of cybersecurity threats is also changing very quickly, isn't it?
15: Yeah,
13: it's incredible.
15: Absolutely. Yeah. We see the change continue to happen, but the attack patterns are almost the same. They want to get at your money, they want to get at your data, or they want to destroy what you're using. Right? It's from a threat perspective, the story continues to be the same. Just the players and sometimes the technologies continue to evolve.
13: Yeah.
14: And one thing we're finding is they're attacking enterprise organizations more this year.
13: Well, it's fascinating stuff. Love the insight and perspective you both bring. Where can people learn more?
14: cdw.ca/security study.
13: All right. Thanks for being here. Perfect. Good to see you both.
14: Thank you for having us again.
13: Take care.
14: Cheers.
13: There you go. It's stuff that we all have to be aware of in these times,
7: if
13: you
7: will. I know. There's so many like ways to attack individuals these days. It makes it very hard.
13: Yeah.
7: But hopefully that helped everybody out.
13: Yep. Keep your proverbial antenna up. Also, keep your antenna up, because if you want to receive some cool information about the cloud, we think about it all the time. It touches every element of our lives, and it's got a milestone birthday. We're going to tell you how old it is after the break, and I'm going to catch up with Mark Saltzman. That's coming up.
7: Happy birthday to cloud.
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39: 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George Russell wins! 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
12: 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Opinions expressed do not constitute advice.
13: All right, my friends, we all rely on it every day, and we're generally aware of it, but we might not know a ton of the specifics because, hey, it's invisible to us. I am talking about the cloud. Obviously, it's groundbreaking tech, drives much of our experiences today, whether you're streaming a TV show, hailing a rideshare, or even just reading your email. And joining us to discuss the milestone birthday of the cloud, happy birthday, cloud, and how AWS pioneered it, is tech expert Mark Saltzman. Great to see you, my friend.
40: Likewise, Teddy. Thanks for having me in.
13: Well, so the cloud is something that's kind of ubiquitous in our lives. We talk about it colloquially a lot, but like, how would you explain exactly what the cloud is, especially to me?
40: So the cloud, in its simplest terms, is accessing information or running software over the internet.
13: Right.
40: Instead of locally.
13: Got it.
40: So you mentioned streaming a movie, Netflix, perfect example, run by AWS, Amazon Web Services. It's as if we had that DVD, that piece of plastic that we used to have in our home locally. Now it's all over the internet in real time. And you don't know the difference. I mean, it's just magic.
13: And it's a milestone birthday as well for our pal, the cloud.
40: Yeah, the cloud turned 20 in March. So back in 2006, AWS, again, Amazon Web Services, they debuted S3. This is a platform for businesses that allowed companies to not just back up their files, to store it offsite in case something happened locally, fire, flood, nasty virus, but actually running programs because the internet was maturing. It was getting faster, more reliable.
13: Yep.
40: And so S3 allowed companies to abandon what they used to have to buy, which was a server room. The cloud became a lot more affordable, a lot more reliable, scalable. Hailing a rideshare, Lyft runs on AWS. So when you book a rideshare vehicle and you see the little car on a map coming towards you, all in the cloud. Gaming, when you play an online game with other people over the internet and it remembers your progress and your stats and all of that, and you're communicating, that's all often in the cloud. There are millions of data points captured by the NFL leagues or the NFLPA of the players. It could predict injuries. F1, hugely popular sport, as you know. There are over 300 sensors on vehicles that are all collecting that telemetry data. Fun little story. Last year, I went to Italy with Amazon and I got a chance to drive a Ferrari on an F1 track.
13: Oh, yeah?
40: Yeah, it was fun. And they captured all of our data. Now, 95% of Fortune 500 companies run on AWS in some way, shape, or form.
13: Yeah.
40: And they're the number one cloud provider in the world. One of the pioneers at AWS is James Hamilton, who's from Victoria, BC. Uh-huh. He was reading the tea leaves on how big this can become.
13: Got it.
40: And he was right. And he's now still SVP, Senior Vice President at Amazon and Distinguished Engineer. There are Amazon data centers here in Canada for those who want their data to stay in Canada, or it may be a regulatory requirement.
13: Where is it evolving to? Like, what's next for this technology in the cloud?
40: So AI. I would definitely say AI. So not only are you accessing services in the cloud, again, it's not just storing your data, you're running software as if it was locally, but that software is getting more intelligent, more predictive, more conversational, as you know. Sticking with Amazon as an example, Alexa Plus is the evolution of Alexa. Rufus, when you're buying something at Amazon.ca, this is an interactive chatbot. So Amazon said by 2037, they're going to have invested $25 billion in AI and cloud infrastructure in Canada alone.
13: Amazing. I wonder where it's going to be 20 years from now. Tough to predict because it's all moving so
40: fast. Maybe they'll have me back.
13: There you go. Yeah, we'll both be here.
40: Things to know, Tia.
13: And we'll look exactly the same.
40: Yes, right.
13: Maybe not. We'll need AI to
40: fix that. I was just going to say that.
13: Where can people learn more, Mark?
40: Thank you. So the best URL to learn more would be aws.amazon.com.
13: Okay. Thanks a lot.
40: Thank you, Teddy.
13: And hey, happy birthday, Cloud.
40: Yeah, right.
13: Yeah. Love the idea about Mark and I, like here 20 years from now, he and I will be in our 70s. And we're going to be talking about where the cloud's at age 40.
0: Who knows where it's going to be, honestly.
13: The tech moves so fast.
0: So fast.
13: It's pretty wild to keep up with it all. But need to get some context about what the cloud is and all that jazz, because it's in our lives, that's for sure.
0: I love it.
13: Yeah.
0: Cloud's my best friend.
13: Cloud's your best friend?
0: Oh, yeah. Well, I rely on the cloud for everything.
13: Well, that's actually a little sad. And especially, I like to think I'm your best friend. But anyway, while we work out this awkward moment, we're going to take a break. When we come back, we're talking about Barbados. We can agree on that.
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1: 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Chartwell.

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2: It's all a story. And you're but one part in it. You know what you must do.
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7: All right, my fellow travelers, Barbados is truly the island for everyone, with luxury at its very core, and here to share some awesome island vibes and tell us why we all should be hitting Barbados as soon as possible. It's UC Skeet with Barbados Tourism. Welcome. Thank you so much for being here.
8: It's so great to be here, Teddy.
7: I am so stoked to chat about Barbados. Full disclosure, Nicole has been, but I have never been before, and I've always wanted to go. I have friends who go and love it. So let's start by talking about it as a romantic getaway. Why is it a great destination for romance?
8: It's the perfect place for romance because in Barbados, there's so many options of things to do.
7: Right.
8: And I think for a lot of couples, and I think people, when they think of a romance, they think of a wedding or a honeymoon or an anniversary, but they never think about just because.
7: Yeah.
8: And I always like to say Barbados is the perfect place for just because.
7: I love that.
8: Because you can actually write new chapters in your love story in Barbados. So whether it is discovering our world underwater in the Atlantis submarine, if it is doing a private cooking course with one of our chefs, if it's going out there and really enjoying the picturesque beauty of Harrison's Cave or taking a nice drive through the countryside.
7: Wow.
8: I mean, Barbados has something to offer everyone.
7: Yeah.
8: But especially for people who are looking for that romantic touch, it's an island that feels as though you have this experience all for yourself because everyone is a part of making sure that your story is something special.
7: And this is really the culinary capital of the Caribbean, right?
8: Absolutely. And one of the things I love about Barbados as a destination, because we're so safe, you're not stuck on a resort, so you can actually get out, immerse yourself into the culture, and that's where the food comes in.
7: Yeah.
8: We have so many great restaurants, from street food all the way to fine dining to choose from. Incredible award-winning chefs. We can also go get some amazing cutters on the beach called Caboose. So there's so many incredible options for persons who want to come out, try new food, well-seasoned food that's bursting with flavor. So we're a very boutique style kind of destination.
7: Yeah.
8: So you have the option if you want to go ultra luxury. We have some amazing villas. And I always recommend villas because persons who are traveling as multi-generational families, for example, or as groups, if you want a girlfriend's getaway, a guy's trip on the golf course, we have some stunning villas in Barbados that becomes very affordable when you're splitting it between, you know, 4, 5, 6 persons or even more. And then you have the ultra-luxury accommodations if you want a hotel kind of a setting. If you want an all-inclusive setting, we have that as well. But then there are those intimate bespoke hotels that are perfect for persons who might have a more moderate budget.
7: Let's talk about rum. Barbados is the birthplace of rum. And what's it like in terms of rum when you're there? Like, you're obviously getting to taste the best stuff. Is it kind of interwoven into the culture a little bit too?
8: It really is interwoven in the culture.
7: And
8: we always say that our best asset are our people. And one thing a Barbadian will tell you is when you come, you have to go and have the true Bajan experience, and that involves rum.
7: Yeah.
8: So whether it's a rum shop, which is a place you go, you can sometimes purchase the whole bottle of rum and you pour it yourself with, whether you want to do it with ginger, with Coke or coconut water. And then you can also go to some of the rum distilleries. So we have some amazing rum distilleries on the island. There's the Staithes Rum Distillery. There's Mount Gay Rum Distillery, and Mount Gay is the rum that invented rum.
7: Yeah.
8: So it's the world's oldest.
7: Wow.
8: Then you also have the St. Nicholas Abbey, a boutique bespoke rum distillery. That's on the northern coast of the island as well. And then we also have the Four Square Distillery, which is to the eastern side of the island. So you have some really great options, whether you want to do a tour, if you want to do a tasting, or just go to a rum shop.
7: Yeah.
8: As you go around the island, make sure you stop in a rum shop and try the rum there as well.
7: All right, well, I'm sold. Where can people learn more if they're thinking about visiting Barbados?
8: To learn more is visit barbados.org. You get lots of great details of the things you can do. We also have nonstop service out of Toronto.
7: Okay.
8: We also have service out of Montreal as well on Air Canada. And we also have nonstop out of Toronto on WestJet. So getting to the island is easier than ever before. The Air Canada service is daily out of Toronto, so there's no excuse not to make Barbados your next stop.
7: I have no excuse. I got to get there. Thank you so much. This is great.
8: It was great being here, and I'm looking forward to seeing you on the island very soon, Teddy.
7: I will let you know when I go.
8: Make sure you do.
7: We'll have a glass of rum. We've talked about it on the show before. You're more of like a lie on the beach for a week type person.
4: Very much not
7: that person. I can do it for a day or two, but I'm stoked to go to Barbados at some point because of the notion of variety,
4: you
7: right?
4: You can do both.
7: Yeah, I want it because I want the beach, but I want to do a lot of other stuff. It sounds like that's going on there.
4: Yeah, definitely.
7: Cool.
4: A lot more.
7: Yeah. You co-sign that. And Rihanna.
4: I mean, she's my girl. Like, I'm hoping that next time I go there, we can hang out. I have a whole itinerary.
7: Oh, you want her to be your BFF. Anyway, thanks for watching us on Things to Know TO today. Very glad you're with us. You can find all of the episodes on our website, thingstoknowto.ca. I mean, you would choose her over me as a best friend.
4: I was just going to say,
7: you should
4: rational. Be flattered that you're number two, okay?
7: Yeah, that's right. Okay.
4: Next to her.
7: Okay.
4: Just saying.
7: That's true. I am just saying
4: also, please follow us on social media. Yeah. We're available at Things to Know TO.
7: Also, just saying, if you have a business and you want to have it featured here on the show, you can get in touch with our team by electronic mail. Which involves the cloud. Thanks to OTO at bellmedia.ca.
4: Thanks so much for watching, everyone. I'm Nicole Servinus.
7: And I'm Teddy Wilson, and you're my best friend. We'll
4: yes,
7: see
4: you
7: back
4: are.
7: Here next week.
6: The preceding was a paid commercial program. Some guests on the program appear on behalf of paid sponsors. The opinions expressed in the program are provided for information purposes only and are not necessarily those of Bell Media. To the extent such opinions relate to a professional field, including medicine, health, law, or finance, these opinions do not constitute professional advice and should not be interpreted as a recommendation for any specific treatment plan, product, service, or course of action.

0: A 65-year-old woman was struck and killed by a car at Shops at Don Mills. And in Vaughan, a motorcyclist is dead after a collision near Dufferin in the 407. And we're a month away from the FIFA World Cup coming to Toronto. We've got an update from officials on how ready the city is for the tournament. This is Toronto's breaking news, CP24. I'm Liz West. And a 65-year-old woman is dead after being struck by a vehicle in a parking lot. This was near Don Mills and Lawrence. And here's a look at the scene from Chopper 24. The woman was struck at the Shops at Don Mills. It was around 10:45 this morning. And police say the pedestrian was struck by a vehicle within a pedestrian crossover. The 45-year-old woman driving the car remained at the scene. The investigation's ongoing by members of traffic services.
1: It was a bit chaotic. There were about four or five police cars all around the Starbucks and yellow tape everywhere, and all the entrances into that area of the parking lot were all barricaded by police vehicles as well.
2: I think it's a tragedy.
3: I think it's sad. It's very sad. I've never seen anything like it before.
0: And police are asking anyone who may have security or dash camera footage of the area or the incident to please contact investigators. And a deadly crash involving a motorcycle in Vaughan. The motorcycle and a car collided at Dufferin Street and Caraway Drive, just south of Highway 407. Emergency crews responded around 10:15 this morning, and police say the motorcyclist died at the scene. The driver of the car was not injured. And Toronto police crediting tips from the public after making an arrest in a suspected hate-motivated crime. Investigators released images of a suspect. This was after a menorah was knocked over and damaged outside a Jewish community center near Avenue Road and Davenport. And 48-year-old Jeffrey Johnson of Toronto has now been arrested and is charged with mischief to property under $5,000. And police are trying to track down this man. This is 24-year-old Alexander Papanakis in connection with an aggravated assault investigation. This in East York. He allegedly repeatedly assaulted a person he knew near O'Connor and Bermondsey yesterday, leaving them with serious injuries. Anyone with information is asked to please come forward. And Durham police have announced the location of a new Ajax division. It will be located on Harwood Road. That's north of Rossland Road. Ajax is currently served by West Division in Pickering, but it was built in 1992 and the population of the two communities has more than doubled since then. Durham police say the new division will bring frontline operations, investigators, and support services closer to residents in Ajax. Construction is anticipated to be completed by 2031. And the Toronto District School Board is cutting more than 200 administrative jobs. And the board says it's part of a plan to modernize. CTV's Janice Golding has the details.
4: Its website says Sunnyview Junior and Senior Public School on Blythewood has been serving the needs of elementary students with physical and developmental disabilities for over 70 years. But the school's stated objective to, quote, eliminate barriers may be facing some barriers soon. QP 4400 telling CTV News the TDSB will be cutting more than 300 admin jobs, six of them bus drivers who serve Sunnyview.
5: Not only did it take the children over to Variety Village and they make sure they can participate in field trips because they wouldn't be able to. Their job also includes working with students in and out of swimming pools, toileting, feeding, assisting with minor emergency repairs to wheelchairs.
4: Reaction from area residents, swift.
6: I don't think that's a very good thing to hear. I mean, these are kids who already are facing a lot of challenges.
7: Not a great thing. I think the disability community has enough hardships as it is.
4: The TDSB, however, denies that students at Sunnyview will be impacted. While it says it will be cutting 218 school administration positions and declining to fill 91 vacancies, it says the union has it wrong about Sunnyview.
8: What we're doing is taking three bus routes out of the thousands across the TDSB and shifting them from TDSB bus drivers to our third-party operator, and there will be no impact to the supports that are provided to them.
4: That being said, Ryan Bird says the board is facing declining enrollment with approximately 3,000 fewer students in 2024-2025, and it anticipates 5,000 fewer students next year.
8: We cannot keep our central staff at the same levels despite thousands of fewer students. We also have to live within our means.
4: While the TDSB says classroom staff won't be impacted by these cuts, in April, the TDSB announced it would be slashing 289 teaching positions.
5: This is the latest round of cuts. When you put it with the teacher cuts, you put it with our DEC cuts, you put it with the spec ed cuts, you put it with the lunchroom supervisor cuts, when you add them all together with this newest round, we're talking over 1,000 positions.
4: Weatherup says, make no mistake, this isn't about declining enrollment, but about government underfunding.
2: You may recall last year the Ontario government said an accounting firm had projected a $58 million deficit for the TDSB this year and then appointed a supervisor to oversee the finances and operations of the board. Janice Golding, CTV News.
0: And potential TTC job action is looming as a weekend deadline nears. The agency has yet to reach a deal with its 700 electrical and signal workers ahead of the FIFA World Cup. Last month, the TTC asked the Ontario Ministry of Labour for a no-board report. The union has said key issues include wages and employer concession demands. TTC CEO Mandy Lawley joined us with the latest on the negotiations. This ahead of the May 16th strike and lockout deadline.
9: The union currently have a deal on the table that they've proposed, which is circa 40 million impact to the TTC over 3 years. That is not fair, it's not fiscally responsible, has an impact upon our other 17,000, circa 600 staff, or is it reasonable to take forward in the manner that we're looking to do? So negotiations are ongoing. We're available 7 days a week to do so. And I urge the union to come to the table.
0: And the president of QP Local 2 reacted to comments from the TTC CEO about reaching a fiscally responsible deal.
10: It is very convenient for the CEO to say, you know, that we must be fiscally responsible, while completely disregarding the fact that the senior management has had raises around 18% and 19%. And our CEO, he makes about $650,000, $700,000. That is awfully convenient for him to say that the workers need to be whatever the statement he made.
0: And the TTC says it has contingency plans in place in case the deal's not reached. Workers have been without a contract since March 31st. And we're just a month away from the first FIFA World Cup game here in Toronto. And CP24's Phil Perkins joins us live with an update on the build-up for this very exciting tournament. Phil?
11: Well, Liz, I'm always been very excited to see what Halliburton Village is going to be handling all these people in the shadow of what's soon to be called Toronto Stadium. We're expecting anywhere between 240 and 350,000 people to visit the city, and they're going to eventually make their way through Liberty Village, cross the pedestrian bridge, and into Toronto Stadium to watch either of the six matches, whether it's Canada, Bosnia-Herzegovina, or whether it's Germany, Ivory Coast. We're not sure, but it's going to be an absolute madhouse. I've been to multiple different watering holes here, asking everyone how they're doing, and they're all bracing. They cannot wait. It's going to be an absolute onslaught of people. We're here at the Fox and John Street Restaurant Bar talking to some folks here. Ultimate Frisbee athletes getting their nachos in post-game. Miss, I ask you, how do you live in Liberty Village?
12: Yes, I do.
11: Are you ready for all the people that are going to make their way here and just getting in and out? Have you heard anything about just logistics?
12: I've heard the city's doing a lot of planning. I heard that I have to get a permit to drive in and out of my neighborhood. Still don't have that. But I think we're over-preparing, which is good, and hopefully be smooth, but it will be a lot of people, so I'm a little worried.
11: And do you have to, like, drive in and out to get anywhere, or are you thinking to yourself, you know, I'm just going to walk or bike?
12: I technically need to drive to get to work, but I'm going to have to figure something out.
11: Have you gotten any tickets? Do you know anybody with a ticket?
12: No. Like, those permits? Don't know anyone who has one.
11: Yeah. But tickets to matches?
12: Oh, matches, yes. I'm going to Canada-Bosnia game.
11: Oh, you are? Whoa! How'd you get that? Let's talk about this. Canada-Bosnia, that was a hot ticket. Maybe you don't want to talk about it. I don't know. Yeah. Talk us through it. How did you get tickets?
13: She was the mastermind. Yeah. I don't know. You got in the queue and got lucky, I guess.
12: Well, lucky and spend a lot of money. Yeah.
11: So was it a lot? Was it just something like you budget for in advance?
12: Sure, yeah. It was more of a spur of the moment situation.
11: Well, yeah. How fired up? This is going to be the first Canada match in Canada at the World Cup. Like, that's less than a month away now.
12: Sorry, say that again?
11: It's less than a month away now. So yeah, what's going through your mind?
14: I'm really excited. It's going to be a great game. Just got some information about like the opening ceremonies and some artists coming, so it should be great.
11: Yes, and then you're tagging along. You find
13: I'm just the plus one, yeah.
11: That's a pretty pretty nice.
13: Yeah, I'm fired up.
11: Michael Bublé. Are you Bosnian?
14: I am Bosnian. But I am cheering for Canada, but I justify the high expense of the ticket because if either win, great for me. When does that happen in sports?
11: Yeah. Bosnia's they're a threat. They beat Wales and Italy. So how are you having family from Bosnia? Are they aware of this? Are they coming down?
14: My dad's coming to watch too. My mom will be here too, but she was not down for the ticket.
11: Oh yeah, I get that. Anyone else want to try? Are you all Liberty Village people? Are you guys ready for this?
15: Just outside of Liberty, but I am ready for the city to be a little chaos. And hoping Canada brings it home. So sorry Bosnia, yeah. But
11: they might be able to win the group. You start, you fired up, you have no sleeves on, you jacked up.
16: Totally jacked up. I want Canada to win just like everybody else. Looking forward to the games, not to the traffic.
11: Traffic is something else. I can't leave you here. Okay, I'm not talking to. Are you in Liberty Village? Like, have you? What's going through your mind? It's just the logistics getting around.
14: Outside Liberty Village, I do live close to a fan zone, so hopefully we'll get to join in some of the energy there.
11: Well, thank you. Appreciate it.
14: Thank you.
11: So yes, about a month away. This is the first person I met, Liz, who actually has tickets to Canada, Bosnia, Herzegovina, and she's impacted by both. So yes, I have heard from people that living in Liberty Village, they're going to have to get driving passes to get in and out of their condos because during game day specifically, you cannot drive in the area. And so they're working that out. The condo boards are working that out. But as I said, logistically, it's going to be pretty interesting. They had their test match between Inter Miami and TFC over the weekend. And from what I've heard from fans who are there, it's probably best to walk or bike for about a month or so when Toronto is hosting those six matches. Back to you.
0: I think Toronto should provide those rickshaws, you know, the ones that are often down by the C&E area. For anybody, they should just be lined up like cabs. You get out of your condo, you hop in a rickshaw, it takes you to the local TTC station or wherever it is you need to go. That's my idea.
11: Yeah, put your get there. Or maybe a zip line. Like they have the zip line at the C&E or like they have those carriages. Something like that. Like you could buy a pass to bypass the line to Exhibition Go. You take the zip line in and you drop down. I don't know. It's going to be a sea of people.
0: A pedal pub. They could get the pedal pub to come and pick people up as it goes along Liberty.
11: It's dangerous because you're not going anywhere. You're just sitting at the pub for a couple hours to move around here. That's
0: full of good
11: sure.
0: ideas. Okay, we'll check in with you later. Thanks for that update. That's CP24's Phil Perkins. And this is Toronto's breaking news. CP24, we'll have a look at Toronto's top stories next.
17: In the beginning, we had to make a choice about who we were and what we wanted.
18: I'm your sugar daddy now.
17: But what we didn't realize was how far we were willing to go.

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3: Did you know that you can easily mix up having a coffee and making out in ASL? 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To coast. How many coasts are there again?
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3: I hope that barista kisses me again.

0: Ontario's Auditor General says there are many unqualified commercial truck drivers on the road because the province is not doing a good job of monitoring driver training. And the TDSB says it'll cut more than 200 administrative jobs because of years of declining enrollment. And Toronto Public Health reporting additional cases of Legionnaires' disease, this linked to an outbreak in the city's southeastern area. And stay with CP24 for more on these stories. And for further details, head to our website, cp24.com, and the CP24 app. Ontario's Auditor General released a series of special reports today, including one focused on special education needs in the province. The Auditor General says provincial funding for special education is not keeping up with the school board spending. The AG found that the number of students with special needs is growing faster than enrollment, and schools don't have enough educational assistance. She also says absence rates among EAs are high and on the rise.
1: Look at the report. It talks about how many of these special education children, their level of suspension is higher than others. Is that because we're not providing the appropriate level of service for them? Potentially, yes. So we can talk about additional resources. We can talk about money. I say it all the time. You know, it doesn't matter that I get out to you and say, oh, we're providing more money than ever in the history of the province. Who cares if the result isn't what is needed for the student, then something else has to be done. So it's about outcome, outcome, outcome.
2: We know that despite the obligations under the Education Act, the Auditor General is very clear that the ministry has not established clear province-wide guidance on when exclusions could be applied. They are also not, reviewing they are not reviewing evidence of any of the special education plans. So the special education plans that are being submitted by the boards are not being reviewed by the ministry. They're not reviewing, they're not even doing the work that they're supposed to be doing right now. So how can we trust them to do more? They can't even get it done now.
0: And a separate report by the Auditor General took aim at the province's commercial truck driving and licensing programs. It says unqualified drivers are ending up on the road due to a lack of effective monitoring by the government. The Auditor General says her office discovered career colleges that cut corners on training hours and skills with little oversight from two provincial ministries. She filed 13 recommendations, which the government has accepted.
3: First, a crucial safeguard is making sure drivers complete the required entry-level training for a Class A license, which is 103.5 hours in total. Based on our students' experiences at training providers, we found examples where schools delivered only 59.5 and 81 hours. We also found cases where students were not taught key elements such as left turns at major intersections, reverse parking, and emergency stopping.
4: If we find one training school that is not going by the guidelines, not training the truck drivers, they're done, they're gone. You won't hear of them anymore because they have a massive responsibility when they're driving on the highways, especially up in the north, to be professionally trained. And if that's not happening, we get wind of it, we will shut them down the second we find out.
0: The Auditor General is also highlighting concerns about artificial intelligence transcription services that are used by doctors. Shelley Spence says the so-called AI scribe software was not evaluated adequately before implementation. She adds the services are at risk of providing inaccurate information and outright hallucinations. Minister of Public and Business Service Delivery and Procurement Stephen Crawford says medical practitioners will always review the notes before a decision is made. And Ontario was asking seven more people to isolate, this in connection to a global hantavirus outbreak. The Ministry of Health says all are considered low-risk contacts, and that brings the number to 10 of people isolating in the province. One person in Peel and two in Grey Bruce were already being monitored after being exposed to the virus while traveling, and those three are considered high-risk. Another six people are isolating in Alberta and British Columbia. And Toronto Public Health reporting additional cases of Legionnaires' disease linked to an outbreak in the city's southeastern area. So there's now 12 reported cases. That's up from 9. Public Health says their investigation indicates they may be linked because they all occurred close together in time and location. While no source has been identified, the risk to the public is said to be low. And Public Health says areas of potential exposure have been inspected and samples from possible sources have also been collected. Legionnaires' disease is a type of pneumonia. It's caused by Legionella bacteria, which can be found in poorly maintained and man-made water systems. 10:56 degrees. This is Toronto's breaking news, CP24. And youth unemployment is doubled the overall unemployment rate. Coming up, we'll take a look at some tips for a successful summer job search.
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9: Well, shaping up to be another tough year for summer job seekers, with the rise in Canadian unemployment disproportionately impacting young people. Youth unemployment rose to 14.3% in April. That's more than double the current overall unemployment rate of 6.9%. Now, Youth Employment Services has helped millions of young Canadians find jobs. And CEO Tim Lang joined us on CP24 Breakfast with his advice on how to find success with your summer job search.
10: When you have a bit higher unemployment overall, then a lot of organizations and businesses have the luxury of hiring people that might have more experience, and that kind of puts out the young people. And there's that old adage, you know, how do you get experience if you won't give me experience? So we are seeing a bit of that, and some of that slowdown is because of the tariff. Some businesses are cautious and so on. But as far as, you know, generational thing, I mean, certainly like any generation, they've got to learn how to do things a little differently than maybe they're used to. Everything is digital these days.
9: Lang says it's often a good idea to focus on seasonal jobs like landscaping, summer camps, hospitality, and retail. And Metrolinx has announced increased GO Train service on the Lakeshore West and East lines, this for the start of the FIFA World Cup. The transit agency says there will be 15-minute service throughout the day that starts on June 10th. Before and after matches in Toronto, there will be up to 6 trains per hour. That's between Exhibition and Union. And GO Bus service to Niagara Falls, that's also being increased during the tournament. While there will be late-night service on the Up Express throughout the week. And regular service will resume on July 6th. This is Toronto's breaking news. CP24, we'll have a look at Toronto's top stories next.

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10: New Old Spice Cosmic Quest 24/7 freshness makes me want to be Mario. He has the confidence to fly through the galaxy wearing nothing but this. Thanks, Old Spice. Now I smell super.

0: 65-year-old woman was struck and killed by a car at Shops at Don Mills. The TDSB says it will cut more than 200 administrative jobs because of years of declining enrollment. And we're a month away from the FIFA World Cup coming to Toronto. We've got an update from officials on how ready the city is for the tournament. This is Toronto's breaking news, CP24. I'm Liz West, and a 65-year-old woman is dead after being struck by a vehicle. This in a parking lot near Don Mills and Lawrence. And this is a look at the scene that Shopper 24 saw over the shops. The woman was struck right at the shops at Don Mills around 10:45 this morning, and police say the pedestrian was struck by a vehicle within a pedestrian crossover. Now, the 45-year-old woman driving the car remained at the scene. The investigation's ongoing by members of traffic services.
1: It was a bit chaotic. There were about four or five police cars all around the Starbucks and yellow tape everywhere, and all the entrances into that area of the parking lot were all barricaded by police vehicles as well. But I think it's a tragedy.
2: I think it's sad. It's very sad. I've never seen anything like it before.
0: Police are asking anyone who may have had security or dash cam footage of the area or the incident to please contact investigators. In a deadly crash involving a motorcycle in Vaughan, the motorcycle and a car collided at Dufferin Street and Caraway Drive, just south of Highway 407. Emergency crews responded around 10:15 this morning. Police say the motorcyclist died at the scene. The driver of the car was not injured. And a child's in hospital and a female's in custody after emergency services were called to a home in Scarborough this morning. Police remain outside a home that is taped off on Port Royal Trail. Now, they tell CP24 they responded just after 9:30 this morning to a call in the Midland and Steeles area. According to police, a child was transported to hospital where they remain. There's no word on the child's age or condition, but police say a female has been arrested and the investigation is still ongoing. The charge list is still being finalized. They have released no information about the nature of the call. And Toronto police crediting tips from the public after making an arrest in a suspected hate-motivated crime. Investigators released images of a suspect after a menorah was knocked over and damaged outside a Jewish community center, this near Avenue Road in Davenport. 48-year-old Jeffrey Johnson of Toronto has been arrested and is charged with mischief to property under $5,000. Police trying to track down this man. This is 24-year-old Alex Papanakis in connection with an aggravated

0: jobs, six of them bus drivers who serve Sunnyview.
1: Not only did it take people, the children over to Variety Village and they make sure they can participate in field trips because they wouldn't be able to, their job also includes working with students in and out of swimming pools, toileting, feeding, assisting with minor emergency repairs to wheelchairs.
0: Reaction from area residents, swift.
2: I don't think that's a very good thing to hear. I mean, these are kids who already are facing a lot of challenges.
3: Not a great thing. I think the disability community has enough hardships as it is.
0: The TDSB, however, denies that students at Sunnyview will be impacted. While it says it will be cutting 218 school administration positions and declining to fill 91 vacancies, it says the union has it wrong about Sunnyview.
4: What we're doing is taking three bus routes out of the thousands across the TDSB and shifting them from TDSB bus drivers to our third-party operator, and there will be no impact to the supports that are provided to them.
0: That being said, Ryan Bird says the board is facing declining enrollment with approximately 3,000 fewer students in 2024-2025, and it anticipates 5,000 fewer students next year.
4: We cannot keep our central staff at the same levels despite thousands of fewer students. We also have to live within our means.
0: While the TDSB says classroom staff won't be impacted by these cuts, in April the TDSB announced it would be slashing 289 teaching positions.
1: This is the latest round of cuts. When you put it with the teacher cuts, you put it with our DEC cuts, you put it with the spec ed cuts, you put it with the lunchroom supervisor cuts, when you add them all together with this newest round, we're talking over 1,000 positions.
0: Weatherup says, make no mistake, this isn't about declining enrollment, but about government underfunding. You may recall last year the Ontario government said an accounting firm had projected a $58 million deficit for the TDSB this year and then appointed a supervisor to oversee the finances and operations of the board. Janice Golding, CTV News.
5: And we're just a month away from the first FIFA World Cup game in Toronto. And CP24's Phil Perkins joins us live with an update on all the buildup for the tournament. Phil?
6: Hey there, Liz. I'm standing in front of what is now Toronto Stadium. It is no longer BMO Field. I think they're slowly taking down some of the signage outside the stadium itself and literally building. There's fencing everywhere. They're building temporary tents. Unsure what they're going to be used for, whether it's housing security or these are, you know, VIP hangout areas for those who are spending tens of thousands of dollars to watch the six matches here in Toronto, just along the lakeshore here. And we talked to a lot of people who live particularly across the GO train lines in Liberty Village and asked them, you know, how are you feeling about 350,000 people going to be making their way to Toronto, visiting to take in some of these matches. Now, everyone counting the days, as you mentioned, a month from now, Canada will be hosting Bosnia-Herzegovina. They're going to have the opening ceremonies. Michael Bublé, Alessia Cara, they're all going to be participating in the opening ceremonies. The whole thing starts at 3 o'clock. It's going to be an absolute show. And for people living in Liberty Village, they are definitely counting down the days. And some I've spoken with said they're going to hunker down inside their condo. Some are going to do some serious people watching. Others are going to literally get involved. They got tickets. The first person I've actually met who got tickets specifically for the opening match between Canada and Bosnia. Here's what some people living just a stone's throw away from Toronto Stadium had to say about the countdown to the FIFA World Cup.
7: I've heard the city's doing a lot of planning. I heard that I have to get a permit to drive in and out of my neighborhood. Still don't have that. But I think we're over-preparing, which is good, and hopefully be smooth, but it will be a lot of people, so I'm a little worried.
6: And do you have to, like, drive in and out to get anywhere, or are you thinking to yourself, you know, I'm just going to walk or bike?
7: I technically need to drive to get to work, but I'm going to have to figure something out.
8: Just outside of Liberty, but I am ready for the city to be a little chaos and hoping Canada brings it home.
9: I want Canada to win just like everybody else. Looking forward to the games, not to the traffic.
7: Outside Liberty Village, I do live close to a fan zone, so hopefully we'll get to join in some of the energy there.
6: Hey, you know, just walking through Liberty Village, Liz, you can really sense that they are definitely embracing the World Cup. Every establishment, not just bars, but pharmacies, grocery stores, they have the FIFA World Cup flags everywhere. They have hats you could get at the local drugstore. And they have nice little signs specifically made for the World Cup.

0: telling people that Liberty Village is the place to be to check out games if you are one of the many who could not afford some of the tickets to watch some of these matches here. But I think it's going to be a good time. Vibes are high in Liberty Village. And again, some people still waiting for their passes to drive in and out of their condos on game day. That's just one of the issues they're worried about. Also, just getting around in general. We heard from FIFA head person with the City of Toronto is a TTC first mobility plan to get in and around the stadium in a month's time once the FIFA World Cup is officially here. Back to you.
1: Yeah, well, the bars and restaurants in that neighborhood are going to be vibrating during FIFA. Thanks for that update.
0: Yeah, it's going to be crazy.
1: That's CP24's Phil Perkins. Police are getting ready for the World Cup with FIFA Motor Squad training. The training involved roughly 40 Toronto police motorcycles. And the OPP and RCMP were also involved in a mock motorcade. The group's training to escort, quote, internationally protected persons who will be in town for the World Cup.
2: For the motorcades, our primary function is, well, we facilitate moves safely and efficiently of vehicles or packages, throughout the city. And our role is to get them from one location to another, like I said, in the most safe manner.
1: And other police services from across the GTA also took part in the exercise. 10-10, 7 degrees. This is Toronto's breaking news. CP24, we'll have a look at Toronto's top stories next.
3: He's got the ball with the game on the line. He's at the 30, and he trips!
4: You see that? That's me. I'm a random.
5: She's definitely off her pace today.
4: I'm the twist, the chaos.
3: The three is up.
4: The big script flipper.
3: Good.
4: I make sure anything that could happen will happen.
5: Oh, and he's taken his eye off the ball.
4: So before you bet more than you can afford to lose, remember, random is always in play.
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10: The Hyundai Elantra inspires a special type of love. The type that goes the distance. That always stays on your mind. 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It's that Hyundai Elantra type of love.
11: New Old Spice Cosmic Quest 24/7 freshness makes me want to be Mario. He has the confidence to fly through the galaxy wearing nothing but this. Thanks, Old Spice. Now I smell super.

0: Ontario's Auditor General says there are many unqualified commercial truck drivers on the road because the province is not doing a good enough job of monitoring driver training. Ontario's asking 7 more people to isolate, this in connection to a global hantavirus outbreak, but officials say they are considered low-risk contacts. And Toronto Public Health reporting additional cases of Legionnaires' disease linked to an outbreak in the city's southeastern area. Stay with CP24 for more on these stories and for further details. Head to our website, cp24.com, and the CP24 app. A potential TTC job action is looming as a weekend deadline nears. The agency is yet to reach a deal with its 700 electrical and signal workers, this ahead of the FIFA World Cup. Last month, the TTC asked the Ontario Ministry of Labour for a no board report. The union has said key issues include wages and employer concession demands. TTC CEO Mandeep Lally joined us with the latest on the negotiations ahead of the May 16th strike and lockout deadline.
1: I recognize those skills, the electricians, the signal folks, because having done those roles and how great those staff are in what they do every day. That said, we have a fiscal responsibility not only to our staff, our 17,500 staff, that excluding the 700 from Local 2, our customers, our stakeholders, to ensure that this is a fair deal. Currently where we stand, getting back to your question, we have offered a deal which is above inflation.
0: The president of QP Local 2 accused the TTC of bargaining in bad faith.
2: Chosen this route of escalation from the start, whether it is filing for a no board and or setting these artificial deadline, just pressuring these our members to accept concessions and other things, and we are encouraging the commission, instead of what the CEO did today, which is bargain in public, we want them to actually focus on bargaining at the table.
0: Now, the TTC says it has contingency plans in place in case a deal is not reached, and workers have been without a contract since March 31st. And Liberal MP Nate Erskine-Smith has filed a notice of appeal, this with the Ontario Liberal Party, after narrowly losing the nomination to run in an upcoming provincial by-election. Erskine-Smith was seeking the Liberal nomination for Scarborough Southwest, this ahead of a party leadership bid. He lost to Asanil Haviz, this by 19 votes, but he says he believes there were massive irregularities. Whatever the outcome of his appeal, Erskine-Smith tells CTV's Power Play he's out of the race in Scarborough Southwest.
3: The point can't be that this is about some personal outcome that I'm seeking, some advantage that I'm seeking, not to be reinstated as the candidate. If there is going to be a new nomination called, which I think there should be, this isn't about me winning that nomination or participating in that nomination. I really wanted to make sure in as crystal clear a way as possible that I said, this isn't about me, this is about the process, and I'm going to remove myself from any outcome to ensure that we focus on getting to the bottom of this.
0: The Ontario Liberals say the appeal has been referred to an arbitration committee as per the party's constitution. An interim leader, John Fraser, says he expects a thorough review. He says, I have complete confidence in the integrity of our party's process and in the work of the arbitration committee. The committee will review the appeal carefully, fairly, and swiftly, consistent with our rules and procedures. And Erskine-Smith says he'll follow through on his plan to resign his seat in the House of Commons this before the MPs rise for the summer. And Ontario is asking 7 more people to isolate, this in connection to a global hantavirus outbreak. The Ministry of Health says all are considered low-risk contacts. That brings to 10 the number of people isolating in the province. 1 person in Peel, 2 in Grey Bruce, already being monitored after being exposed to the virus while traveling. And those 3 are considered high risk. Another 6 people are isolating in Alberta and British Columbia. And Toronto Public Health is reporting additional cases of Legionnaires' disease. This is linked to an outbreak in the city's southeastern area. There are now 12 reported cases, up from 9. Public Health says their investigation indicates they may be linked because they all occurred close together in time and location. While no source has been identified, the risk to the public is said to remain low. And public health says areas of potential exposure have been inspected and samples from possible sources have also been collected. Legionnaire's disease is a type of pneumonia. It's caused by Legionella bacteria, which can be found in poorly maintained and man-made water systems. 10:17, 7 degrees out. This is Toronto's breaking news, CP24. We'll have a look at Toronto's top stories next.
4: Looking for the perfect

0: brunch, lunch, or dinner, expect creative bistro dishes like French onion soup, beef tartare, steak frites, and after a meal, sneak downstairs to Sousal, a hidden speakeasy, serving original concoctions, French flair, cozy vibes, and a touch of mystery in every bite and sip. This week, we're stepping into history, where classic French cuisine gets a modern twist. Let's see what's on the menu. Et puis, on y va? All right, Chef John, this is a beautiful place with so much history, but what makes it the perfect venue for a date night?
1: I mean, you can't go wrong with this heritage mansion at Bleuler and Sherbourne. Each room kind of has its own unique flair to it. The bar area, the rose room's fantastic as well. So there's a room for somebody, everyone in here. So
0: this is how you create an elevated experience all around. Tell me a little bit about what you've put in front of me right here.
1: So you have the Maison Selby French onion soup and the tartare in front of you. The onion soup's fantastic. It actually takes us 3, almost 4 days sometimes to make the soup. It's a very rich broth and overly caramelized onions. It's a fan favorite here on date night. And then the classic steak tartare, kind of our Southern French take on it.
0: Okay, I'll do my best to eat this on camera. Cool. Oh, that is so good.
1: Yeah, and it's good for two as well.
0: Well, for now, it's good for one. Wow, chef, this looks absolutely incredible. Two really impressive dishes. The coq au vin. Tell me a little bit about this dish.
1: So this is a very traditional French dish. Red wine, braised chicken. It's a great dish, especially this time of year. You get the coq au vin, and somebody else will get the steak frites.
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2: Dunkin' is bringing its cafe business to Canada. Canadian restaurant operator Foodtastic says it signed an agreement with Dunkin's owner, Inspire Brands, that will bring the brand north of the border again. Dunkin' shuttered operations in Canada in 2018, this after Quebec franchisees successfully sued the company for not sufficiently promoting the brand. Hundreds of Dunkin' locations will be opened across Canada starting later this year. And fans know Vladimir Guerrero Jr. for the power at the plate, but there's a lot more to him than the stats. We have a new CTV News and CP24 series. It's called Hometown Team. It's short profiles that go beyond the highlights and focus on the people behind the jerseys. And we caught up with Guerrero Jr. on his journey to Toronto with one simple question that ties it all together. Why does he love this city?

0: Goodbye! Vlad Jr. strikes again!
1: What are your earliest memories of playing baseball?
2: I think Sal might not play.
1: Do you remember that moment as a young man when you were 3 years old wearing the Expos uniform and holding up the hat?
2: I not remember the moment, but I remember the specific my dad told me, just pull the helmet up. So that's the only thing I can remember about that day.
1: Can you speak about some of the mentors you've had?
2: Man, I got my father, I got David Ortiz.
3: The Yankee lose.
2: My uncle, Wilton Guerrero. I have Manny Ramirez, Pedro Martinez. I have a lot of guys, you know, that I can reach out to them, and they pick me up. I play video games, a lot of video games.
1: Favorite video game?
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0: Deep to left, way out of here, home run.
1: Do you have a specific, like, restaurants or anything that you like, place you like to go?
2: Yeah, I like Barbarian and STK. So I like the steak.
1: Your favorite moment as a Blue Jay?
2: I say when we make the World Series last year.
1: Tell me the feeling of going to your first World Series.
2: I mean, that feels amazing, you know, but everybody does their part.
1: What do you think of when you think of Toronto?
2: The fans, man, the fans and the love they give us. I think they always been there for us, you know. They always cheer for us and they treat us with respect.
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10: Son!

0: 65-year-old woman was struck and killed by a car at shops at Don Mills. The TDSB says it will cut more than 200 administrative jobs because of years of declining enrollment. And we're 1 month away from the FIFA World Cup coming to Toronto, and we've got an update from officials on how ready the city is for the tournament. It's 10:30 and 7 degrees. This is Toronto's breaking news, CP24, and I'm Liz West. A 65-year-old woman is dead after being struck by a vehicle in a parking lot, this near Don Mills and Lawrence. And here's a look at the scene from Chopper 24. The woman struck down at the shops at Don Mills around 10:45 this morning. Now, police say the pedestrian was struck by a vehicle within a pedestrian crossover. The 45-year-old woman driving the car remained at the scene, and the investigation is ongoing by members of Traffic Services.
1: It was a bit chaotic. There were about four or five police cars all around the Starbucks and yellow tape everywhere, and all the entrances into that area of the parking lot were all barricaded by police vehicles as well.
2: I think it's a tragedy.
3: I think it's sad. It's very sad. I've never seen anything like it before.
0: And police are asking anyone who may have security or dash camera footage of the area or incident to please contact investigators. And a deadly crash involving a motorcycle in Vaughan. The motorcycle and a car collided at Dufferin Street and Caraway Drive. It was just south of Highway 407. Emergency crews responded around 10:15 this morning. And police say the motorcyclist died at the scene. The driver of the car was not injured. And a child's in hospital and a female's in custody. This after emergency services were called to a home in Scarborough this morning. So here's a live look. This is where police remain outside a home that's taped off. It's on Port Royal Trail. And they tell CP24 they responded just after 9:30 this morning to a call in the Midland and Steeles area. According to police, a child was transported to hospital. That's where they remain. There's no word on the child's age or condition, and police say a female has been arrested, but the investigation is still ongoing and the charge list is still being finalized. They've got released no information about the nature of the call. And Toronto police crediting tips from the public after making an arrest in a suspected hate-motivated crime. Investigators released images of a suspect after a menorah was knocked over and damaged outside a Jewish community center near Avenue Road in Davenport. 48-year-old Jeffrey Johnson of Toronto has been arrested. He's now charged with mischief to property under $5,000. And police are trying to track down this man. This is 24-year-old Alexander Papanekis in connection with an aggravated assault investigation. This is in East York. He allegedly repeatedly assaulted a person he knew. It was near O'Connor and Bermondsey yesterday, leaving them with serious injuries. Anyone with information is asked to please come forward. And the Toronto District School Board is cutting more than 200 administrative jobs. The board says this is part of a plan to modernize. And CTV's Janice Golding has the details.
4: Its website says Sunnyview Junior and Senior Public School on Blythewood has been serving the needs of elementary students with physical and developmental disabilities for over 70 years. But the school's stated objective to, quote, eliminate barriers may be facing some barriers soon. QP 4400 telling CTV News the TDSB will be cutting more than 300 admin jobs, six of them bus drivers who serve Sunnyview.
5: Not only did it take people, the children over to Variety Village and they make sure they can participate in field trips because they wouldn't be able to. Their job also includes working with students in and out of swimming pools, toileting, feeding, assisting with minor emergency repairs to wheelchairs.
4: Reaction from area residents, swift.
6: I don't think that's a very good thing to hear. I mean, these are kids who already are facing a lot of challenges.
7: Not a great thing. I think the disability community has enough hardships as it is.
4: The TDSB, however, denies that students at Sunnyview will be impacted. While it says it will be cutting 218 school administration positions and declining to fill 91 vacancies, it says the union has it wrong about Sunnyview.
8: What we're doing is taking three bus routes out of the thousands across the TDSB and shifting them from TDSB bus drivers to our third-party operate, and there will be no impact to the supports that are provided to them.
4: That being said, Ryan Bird says the board is facing declining enrollment with approximately 3,000 fewer students in 2024-2025, and it anticipates 5,000 fewer students next year.
8: We cannot keep our central staff at the same levels despite thousands of fewer students. We also have to live within our means.
4: While the TDSB says classroom staff won't be impacted by these cuts, in April, the TDSB announced it would be slashing 289 teaching positions.
5: This is the latest round of cuts. When you put it with the teacher cuts, you put it with our DEC cuts, you put it with the spec ed cuts, you put it with the lunchroom supervisor cuts, when you add them all together with this newest round, we're talking over 1,000 positions.
4: Weatherup says, make no mistake, this isn't about declining enrollment, but about government underfunding. You may recall last year the Ontario government said an accounting firm had projected a $58 million deficit for the TDSB this year and then appointed a supervisor to oversee the finances and operations of the board. Janice Golding, CTV News.
0: And we're just a month away from the first FIFA World Cup game here in Toronto. CP24's Phil Perkins joins us live with an update on the build-up to the tournament. Phil.
2: Hey there, Liz. Yeah, they're literally building up around BMO Field, which is now, from now on, I believe, going to be called Toronto Stadium. And I remember when BMO Field opened in 2007, I believe, it looked like a high school field. And they've continually expanded it. And now they've expanded it by about 17,000 seats. We've seen the temporary seating on the north and south side of the stadium. It was put to the test over the weekend. 45,000 people, the largest crowd watching a TFC match up against Lionel Messi and Inter Miami. It wasn't just a test to see how the structure would hold up, but it was also to see the logistics, how to move that many people from BMO Field to the exhibition go, to Dufferin, to take the Dufferin bus, to take make people get to their vehicles that are parked, which is not going to happen during the World Cup, by the way, when it gets here in a month, to get to Lakeshore, to get onto the Harbourfront streetcars, just to get the logistics and see how prepared this city is, because whether you're in favor of the World Cup or not, it is coming in a month's time when Canada takes on Bosnia-Herzegovina, and people can't wait. I was over in Liberty Village, and it has World Cup stuff everywhere, whether it's the drugstore and the local bars. I went to three bars to try to get our camera crew in there to try to talk to people. And while we weren't allowed in two of them, we did talk to staff off camera, and then the management, they say they cannot wait. They are embracing it. They know that there's going to be six matches here. And the round of 32, there is a scenario where Portugal could play in the round of 32 in Toronto. And they know those six match days just across the railway at Toronto Stadium could be massive paydays for them, especially those who rely on tips. So we are hearing from folks who live in Liberty Village, as well as Sharon Bollenbach, the FIFA Toronto Secretariat, talking about final preparations.
9: Originally, I'm from Cameroon, but Cameroon didn't make it. That's disappointing. But for this World Cup, I'm cheering Spain. I think Spain is the best national team in the world right now.
2: Yeah.
9: I think they're going to win it. So that's who I got. And secondly, I also got Germany. Germany, they're going to play here in the BMO Field, like their third game. That's who I got too. That's my second place. And third place, also our friends. France too.
2: You're Americans. You cheering for America now?
10: I would cheer for Canada.
2: Okay.
11: Yeah. Obviously, Team Canada.
12: This past weekend, as you know, we had an opportunity to test the stadium on Saturday during the TFC versus Inter Miami match. It was a great success. We're very pleased with how things went. The first time that we had fans in our new temporary seating, I think the capacity at the stadium was just over 44,000 people. It was a great opportunity for us to test some of our planning, our operations, both sort of ingress and egress of people coming to the stadium, but also in the stadium as well.
0: That's CP24's Phil Perkins. And police getting ready for the World Cup with FIFA Motor Squad training. The training involved roughly 40 Toronto police motorcycles. The OPP and RCMP were also involved in a mock motorcade. The group's training to escort, quote, internationally protected persons who will be in town for the World Cup.
10: Public safety is paramount, along with the people that we are escorting. And talking about public safety, just recently as last Saturday with the Miami FC game, we had individuals, fans, chasing, and that's to be expected, but on a live roadway is dangerous. So by virtue of having our escort officers on motorcycles, we're able to intercept those people and safely move them to the sidewalks and places like that.
0: Other police services from across the GTA also took part in the exercise. It's 1047 degrees. This is Toronto's breaking news, CP24. We'll have a look at Toronto's top stories. That's next.
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0: Ontario's Auditor General says there are many unqualified commercial truck drivers on the road because the province is not doing a good enough job of monitoring driver training. And Ontario is asking 7 more people to isolate, this in connection to a global hantavirus outbreak, but officials say they're considered low-risk contacts. Toronto Public Health is reporting additional cases of Legionnaires' disease linked to an outbreak in the city's southeastern area. Stay with CP24 for more on these stories. For further details, head to cp24.com and the CP24 app. And a Toronto City Councillor says he's confident an OPP investigation into his dealings with developers will exonerate him. CTV's John Woodward reports most elected officials are steering clear of commenting too much.
1: Plenty of politicians showed up Tuesday at a pitch to turn Toronto into a host city for a multinational defense bank.
2: We're already doing the work. We're making sure that we're ready on day one.
1: Toronto councillors had lots to say on that subject, but when it came to their colleague Parthi Kandaval, who is facing an OPP investigation, there wasn't much to say.
3: It's being investigated right now, so I really cannot comment on any of it.
4: The residents of Toronto expect every councillor and the mayor to act with integrity. It is, I believe, there's an ongoing investigation going on. It's not proper for me to comment.
1: Sources tell CTV News the investigation has to do with how Kandaval interacted with developers looking to move at least 2 properties through city processes, and alleged the councillor was looking for money beyond what the city is allowed to ask for when it comes to community benefits. The Toronto Star reported frustrated developers at this site on Kennedy Road made an integrity commissioner complaint that was forwarded to Toronto Police and then the OPP. Councillor Kandaval himself revealed that he was under investigation on Sunday, and on Tuesday his office sent a statement to CTV News saying he was confident he'd done nothing wrong. Kandaval said, "There has been no wrongdoing on my part, which I'm confident the OPP investigation will conclude. I am still learning about these allegations, and it is not lost on me that they've come during the election period. Regardless, my intention is to respect the process and let the OPP complete their work." Mayoral candidate Brad Bradford said Kandaval should at least take a step back from some dealings with developers.
5: Certainly anything as it would relate to that particular application which has been reported on, you'd want to be hands-off on all that sort of stuff.
1: At the same event, the Premier admitting Ontario's proposed law to fire misbehaving politicians still faces hurdles.
6: We want to come up with a standardized system. What is good for Toronto has to be good for Kenora and good for the rest of the province.
1: For now, bank on it being business as usual at City Hall as the OPP does its work behind the scenes. John Woodward, CTV News.
0: And Ontario's Auditor General released a series of special reports today, including one focused on special education needs in the province. The Auditor General says provincial funding for special education isn't keeping up with school board spending. The AG found that the number of students with special needs is growing faster than enrollment, and schools don't have enough educational assistance. She also says absence rates among EAs are high and on the rise.
7: We found that essential supports for students with special education needs fall short due to a lack of standardized guidance for identification and placement of students, inconsistent implementation of individual education plans, unfilled staff absences, delayed assessments, and gaps in Ministry of Education oversight. When these systems don't work, students can lose learning time and families can face ongoing uncertainties about supports.
0: A separate report by the Auditor General took aim at the province's commercial truck driving and licensing programs. It says unqualified drivers are ending up on the road, this due to a lack of effective monitoring by the government. Now, the Auditor General says her office discovered career colleges that cut corners on training hours and skills with little oversight from 2 provincial ministries. She filed 13 recommendations, which the government has accepted.
8: We accept all 13 recommendations, as I said, since a lot of the report focuses on from 2019 to 2023. Just as of yesterday, one of the measures that we put into place last 8 months ago, is officially underway at our drive test center. So any individuals trying to obtain a commercial vehicle license at a drive test center will have to produce work permit status and eligibility status within Canada and in Ontario before obtaining any of those licenses.
9: None of this is new. For years, the Ford government has been warned about rampant fraud in commercial truck driving licensing. Families have shared their heartbreaking stories of loss, and we have repeatedly called on this government to bring the truck driver training and licensing under the Ministry of Transportation. And yet this government continues to ignore reality. They privatize services and they neglect the responsibility that they have to the people.
0: And the Auditor General's also highlighting concerns about artificial intelligence transcription services that are used by doctors. Shelley Spence says the so-called AI scribe software was not evaluated adequately before implementation. She adds the services are at risk of providing inaccurate information and outright hallucinations. Minister of Public and Business Service Delivery and Procurement Stephen Crawford says medical practitioners will always review the notes before a decision is made. And Ontario is asking 7 more people to isolate in connection to a global hantavirus outbreak. The Ministry of Health says all are considered low-risk contacts. It brings the number of people isolating in the province to 10. And 1 person in Peel and 2 in Grey Bruce were already being monitored after being exposed to the virus while traveling. Those 3 are considered high risk. Another 6 people are isolating in Alberta and British Columbia. And Toronto Public Health reporting additional cases of Legionnaires' disease is linked to an outbreak in the city's southeastern area. There are now 12 reported cases. That's up from 9. Public Health says their investigation indicates they may be linked because they all occurred close together in time and location. Now, while no source has been identified, the risk to the public is said to be at a low level. Public Health says areas of potential exposure have been inspected and samples from possible sources have been collected. Legionnaire's disease is a type of pneumonia. It's caused by Legionella bacteria, which can be found in poorly maintained and man-made water systems. And it's shaping up to be another tough year this summer for job seekers, with the rise in Canadian unemployment disproportionately impacting young people. Now, youth unemployment rose to 14.3% in April. That's more than double the current overall unemployment rate of 6.9%. Youth Employment Services has helped millions of young Canadians find jobs. And CEO Tim Lang joined us on CP24 Breakfast with his advice on how to find success with your summer job search.
10: These are tougher times. And one of the things that all youth should do is seek out the free services like at YES, or Youth Employment Services, or the organizations, you know, anywhere in any small town across the province or the country. And the other big thing is, you know, don't give up. There are jobs out there. We had a job fair a couple weeks ago, and I'm having another one in Scarborough next week, where, you know, hundreds and hundreds of youth, but usually 20 or 30 businesses, and there still are businesses that are hiring.
0: And Lang says it's often a good idea to focus on seasonal jobs such as landscaping, summer camps, hospitality, and retail. And Metrolinx has announced increased GO train service on Lakeshore West and East Lines. This for the start of the FIFA World Cup. The transit agency says there will be 15-minute service throughout the day. That starts June 10th. Before and after matches in Toronto, there will be up to 6 trains per hour that run between Exhibition and Union, and GO Bus service to Niagara Falls. That's also being increased during the tournament. While there will be late night service on the Up Express throughout the week, and regular service will resume on July the 6th. It's 10:53 and 7 degrees. This is Toronto's breaking news, CB24, and we'll have a look at Toronto's top stories next.

0: Randall. I'm the CEO of the Lions Foundation of Canada Dog Guides. Welcome to our school. So here at Lions Foundation of Canada Dog Guides, we train dogs for people with physical and medical disabilities since 1983. So we train in 7 different programs here at Lions Foundation Canada Dog Guides, including our canine vision program, which is for people who are blind or visually impaired. We have a hearing program, which helps people who are deaf or hard of hearing. The dogs alert to different sounds. We have a seizure response program for people with epilepsy, and the dogs help them recover from seizures and pick up a medication kit. We also have an autism program for kids on the spectrum. We have a facility support program. We also have a diabetes program, which helps people with diabetes. The dogs are trained to detect a sugar low and alert them to that. We love being out in the community to showcase the amazing work that happens here. So some of the events that you'll see us at is we have a big annual fundraising walk. We love doing presentations to groups. We do presentations to service clubs. We have an amazing open house every year in which we invite you to come in to see the work that happens and the magic that happens behind our doors. There's many ways you can support us, obviously through donations, by volunteering. I encourage you, go to our website, www.dogguides.com. There's lots of ways that you can see how you can support us there.
1: Hi, I'm Robert Hearn, and this is my dog, Kiwi. I've had Kiwi for just over a week now. The journeys that I've been through, hard to explain, but... I was treated with royalty. And knowing that when I left, I was assured that I was going to travel independently and safely.
0: It's been a pleasure having you with us here at Lions Foundation of Canada Dog Guides. See you soon. Come on, Comet, let's go.
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0: wat is er met die boom? 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
1: Lottomax now has more?
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1: Yeah, right. 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
4: Why don't you get rid of those things? 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
5: Are you kidding? 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
6: You're right, Mom. 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

0: 65-year-old woman was struck and killed by a car at Shops at Don Mills. The TDSB says it will cut more than 200 administrative jobs because of years of declining enrollment. And we're a month away from the FIFA World Cup coming to Toronto. We got an update from officials on just how ready the city is for the tournament. This is Toronto's breaking news, CP24, and I'm Liz West. A 65-year-old woman is dead after being struck by a vehicle in a parking lot near Don Mills and Lawrence. Here's a look at the scene. This is from Chopper 24. The woman was struck at the Shops at Don Mills. It was around 10:45 this morning, and police say the pedestrian was struck by a vehicle within a pedestrian crossover. The 45-year-old woman driving the car remained at the scene. The investigation's ongoing by members of traffic services.
1: It was a bit chaotic. There were about four or five police cars all around the Starbucks and yellow tape everywhere, and all the entrances into that area of the parking lot were all barricaded by police vehicles as well. But I think it's a tragedy.
2: I think it's sad. It's very sad. I've never seen anything like it before.
0: And police are asking anyone who may have had security or dash camera footage of the area or the incident to please contact investigators. A deadly crash involving a motorcycle in Vaughan. The motorcycle and a car collided at Dufferin Street and Caraway Drive. This was just south of Highway 407. Emergency crews responded around 10:15 this morning, and police say the motorcyclist died at the scene. The driver of the car was not injured. And a child's in hospital and a female's in custody after emergency services were called to a home in Scarborough this morning. Police remain outside a home that is taped off on Port Royal Trail. Now, they tell CP24 they responded just after 9:30 this morning. They got a call in the Midland and Steeles area. According to police, a child was transported to hospital, and that's where they remain. There's no word on the child's age or condition, and police say a female has been arrested, but the investigation is still ongoing. The charge list is still being finalized. They have released no information about the nature of the call. And Toronto police crediting tips from the public after making an arrest in a suspected hate-motivated crime. Investigators released images of a suspect after a menorah was knocked over and damaged. This was outside a Jewish community center near Avenue Road in Davenport. And 48-year-old Jeffrey Johnson of Toronto has been arrested. He's charged with mischief to property under $5,000. And police are trying to track down this man. This is 24-year-old Alexander Papanekis in connection with an aggravated assault investigation in East York. He allegedly repeatedly assaulted a person he knew. It was near O'Connor and Bermondsey, and it was yesterday, leaving them with serious injuries. Now, anyone with information is asked to please come forward. And the Toronto District School Board is cutting more than 200 administrative jobs. The board says this is part of a plan to modernize. And CTV's Janice Golding has the details.
3: Its website says Sunnyview Junior and Senior Public School on Blythewood has been serving the needs of elementary students with physical and developmental disabilities for over 70 years. But the school's stated objective to, quote, eliminate barriers may be facing some barriers soon. QP 4400 telling CTV News the TDSB will be cutting more than 300 admin jobs, six of them bus drivers who serve.

0: will be cutting 218 school administration positions and declining to fill 91 vacancies. It says the union has it wrong about Sunnyview.
1: What we're doing is taking 3 bus routes out of the thousands across the TDSB and shifting them from TDSB bus drivers to our third-party operator, and there will be no impact to the supports that are provided to them.
0: That being said, Ryan Bird says the board is facing declining enrollment with approximately 3,000 fewer students in 2024-2025, and it anticipates 5,000 fewer students next year.
1: We cannot keep our central staff at the same levels despite thousands of fewer students. We also have to live within our means.
0: While the TDSB says classroom staff won't be impacted by these cuts, in April, the TDSB announced it would be slashing 289 teaching positions.
2: This is the latest round of cuts. When you put it with the teacher cuts, you put it with our DEC cuts, you put it with the spec ed cuts, you put it with the lunchroom supervisor cuts, when you add them all together with this newest round, we're talking over 1,000 positions.
0: Weatherup says, make no mistake, this isn't about declining enrollment, but about government underfunding.
3: You may recall last year the Ontario government said an accounting firm had projected a $58 million deficit for the TDSB this year and then appointed a supervisor to oversee the finances and operations of the board. Janice Golding, CTV News.
4: And we're just a month away from the first FIFA World Cup game here in Toronto. CP24's Phil Perkins joins us now with an update on all the excitement and build-up to this tournament. Phil?
5: Yeah, Liz, the city of Toronto is really starting to transform into a host city. We're at Nathan Phillips Square earlier today, and they have 2026 FIFA World Cup displays everywhere. They have transformed the fountain in front of Toronto City Hall into a soccer pitch that'll be revealed to everybody on May 19th. And then behind me here, BMO Field is slowly turning into Toronto Stadium. FIFA has taken over operation of the building here, and they're putting up fencing, temporary tents for who knows what. But we do know the FIFA World Cup is coming here in a month's time. Canada hosting Bosnia-Herzegovina. Multiple other games. Massive heavyweights. Germany taking on Ivory Coast. Ghana, Panama. And there is a situation, there is a simulation where on July 2nd, we could see a matchup between Portugal and England. There is a couple of things that have to happen to make that happen. But that is a reality. That could happen on July 2nd. That would be the final game here at Toronto Stadium. And all this happening in our city, but also primarily across the railway from those living and working at Liberty Village. And I spoke to some people who are attending the bars there, and they can't wait. They've embraced it. They know it's coming, and they can't wait to just people watch. Some are attending games. I spoke to an individual who managed to snag 2 tickets for the Canada-Bosnia match. Here's what she had to say about that. We also heard from Sharon Bollenbach, the FIFA Toronto Secretariat, talking about the mobility plan, getting people moving during the tournament.
6: I'm really excited. It's going to be a great game. Just got some information about like the opening ceremonies and some artists coming, so it should be great.
5: Yes, and then you're tagging along. You find
7: I'm just the plus one, yeah.
5: That's a pretty nice.
7: Yeah, I'm fired up.
5: Michael Bublé. Who are you? Oh, are you Bosnian?
6: I am Bosnian. But I am cheering for Canada, but I justify the high expense of the ticket because if either win, great for me. When does that happen in sports?
8: As you know, we released our mobility plan a few weeks ago, and I cannot stress enough that our mobility plan is based on a transit-first approach. We encourage people to be using transit, to be walking or biking to both Fan Festival and the stadium. This will be the best way to get to all of the World Cup venues. So we encourage people to, it's a transit-first approach. And thankfully, we have had great partnership and execution and plans put together by our colleagues at TTC and Metrolinx. They also had an opportunity to test over the weekend. And from my understanding, things went well on all fronts there.
5: And Liz, there really is no way to prepare for a World Cup match. But when TFC took on Inter Miami over the weekend, about 45,000 people were seated at BMO Field, those 17,000 extra seats. They were put to good use, and they, speaking with some people, they learned that probably the best way to get around, as we heard from

0: this Bolenbach, is to take transit, walk, or bike. That's probably the best thing to do. But yeah, it's less than a month's time now. The World Cup going to be here in Toronto. Back to you.
1: All right. Thanks for that. That's CP24's Phil Perkins. And this is Toronto's breaking news. CP24, Ontario's Auditor General, saying there are many unqualified commercial truck drivers on the road. This is because the province is not doing enough to monitor driver training. We'll have more on those findings next.
2: In the beginning, we had to make a choice about who we were and what we wanted.
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2: But what we didn't realize was how far we were willing to go.

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9: Potential TTC job action is looming as a weekend deadline nears. The agency has yet to reach a deal with its 700 electrical and signal workers, this ahead of the FIFA World Cup. And last month, the TTC asked the Ontario Ministry of Labour for a no-board report. The union has said key issues include wages and employer concession demands. TTC CEO Mandeep Lally joined us with the latest on the negotiations ahead of the May 16th strike and lockout deadline.
10: The union currently have a deal on the table that they've proposed, which is circa 40 million impact to the TTC over 3 years. That is not fair, it's not fiscally responsible, has an impact upon our other 17,000, circa 600 staff, or is it reasonable to take forward in the manner that we're looking to do? So negotiations are ongoing. We're available 7 days a week to do so. And I urge the union to come to the table.
9: The president of QP Local 2 reacted to comments from the TTC CEO about reaching a fiscally responsible deal.
11: It is very convenient for the CEO to say, you know, that we must be fiscally responsible, while completely disregarding the fact that the senior management has had raises around 18 and 19%. And our CEO, he makes about $650,000, $700,000. That is awfully convenient for him to say that the workers need to be whatever the statement he made.
9: Yeah, the TTC says it has contingency plans in place just in case a deal is not reached. And workers have been without a contract since March 31st. And Ontario's Auditor General released a series of special reports today, including one focused on special education needs in the province. The Auditor General says provincial funding for special education is not keeping up with the school board spending. The AG found that the number of students with special needs is growing faster than enrollment, and schools don't have enough educational assistance. She also says absence rates among EAs are high and on the rise.
12: We found that essential supports for students with special education needs fall short due to a lack of standardized guidance for identification and placement of students, inconsistent implementation of individual education plans, unfilled staff absences, delayed assessments, and gaps in Ministry of Education oversight. When these systems don't work, students can lose learning time and families can face ongoing uncertainties about supports.
13: Look at the report. It talks about how many of these special education children, their level of suspension is higher than others. Is that because we're not providing the appropriate level of service for them? Potentially, yes. So we can talk about additional resources. We can talk about money. I say it all the time. You know, it doesn't matter that I get out to you and say, oh, we're providing more money than ever in the history of the province. Who cares if the result isn't what is needed for the student, then something else has to be done. So it's about outcome, outcome, outcome.
9: And a separate report by the Auditor General took aim at the province's commercial truck driving and licensing programs. It says unqualified drivers are ending up on the road. This is due to a lack of effective monitoring by the government. The Auditor General says her office discovered career colleges that cut corners on training hours and skills with little oversight from two provincial ministries. She filed 13 recommendations, which the government has accepted.
14: if we find one training school that is not going by the guidelines, not training the truck drivers, they're done. They're gone. You won't hear of them anymore because they have a massive responsibility when they're driving on the highways, especially up in the north, to be professionally trained. And if that's not happening, we get wind of it. We will shut them down the second we find out.
15: None of this is new. For years, the Ford government has been warned about rampant fraud in commercial truck driving licensing. Families have shared their heartbreaking stories of loss, and we have repeatedly called on this government to bring the truck driver training and licensing under the Ministry of Transportation. And yet this government continues to ignore reality. They privatize services and they neglect the responsibility that they have to the people.
9: The Auditor General is also highlighting concerns about artificial intelligence transcription services used by doctors. Shelley Spence says the so-called AI scribe software was not evaluated adequately before implementation. She adds the services are at risk of providing inaccurate information and outright hallucinations. Minister of Public and Business Service Delivery and Procurement, Stephen Crawford, says medical practitioners will always review the notes before a decision is made. This is Toronto's breaking news, CP24, and we'll have a look at Toronto's top stories next.
16: I bequeath my precious collection of silver spoons.
17: Yuck, what am I going to do with silver spoons?
18: Cash. Oh.
19: Canada wins gold! Cash. Boys, maybe we shouldn't change this one.
20: Oh, yeah?
21: A safer Ontario means playgrounds with no drug injection sites nearby. It means fewer cars being stolen thanks to more police officers and prosecutors. New jails so criminals stay behind bars. Public spaces without encampments. And bail reform that protects our neighborhoods. We're making every corner of Ontario safer to make all of Ontario safer. That's how we protect Ontario.
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0: Ontario's Auditor General says there are many unqualified commercial truck drivers on the road. That's because the province is not doing a good enough job of monitoring driver training. Ontario asking seven more people to isolate, this in connection to a global hantavirus outbreak. But officials say they're all considered low-risk contacts. And the Jays were looking to bounce back against Tampa Bay Rays, and we'll have the highlights of that game in moments. Stay with CP24 for more on these stories, and for further details, head to our website, cp24.com, and the CP24 app. A Toronto City Councillor says he's confident an OPP investigation into his dealings with developers will exonerate him. CTV's John Woodward reports most elected officials, well, they're steering clear of saying too much.
1: Plenty of politicians showed up Tuesday at a pitch to turn Toronto into a host city for a multinational defense bank.
2: We're already doing the work. We're making sure that we're ready on day one.
1: Toronto councillors had lots to say on that subject, but when it came to their colleague Parthi Kandivel, who is facing an OPP investigation, there wasn't much to say.
3: It's being investigated right now, so I really cannot comment on any of it.
4: The residents of Toronto expect every councillor and the mayor to act with integrity. It is, I believe, there's an ongoing investigation going on. It's not proper for me to comment.
1: Sources tell CTV News the investigation has to do with how Kandivel interacted with developers looking to move at least two properties through city processes, and alleged the councillor was looking for money beyond what the city is allowed to ask for when it comes to community benefits. The Toronto Star reported frustrated developers at this site on Kennedy Road made an integrity commissioner complaint that was forwarded to Toronto Police and then the OPP. Councillor Kandivel himself revealed that he was under investigation on Sunday, and on Tuesday his office sent a statement to CTV News saying he was confident he'd done nothing wrong. Kandivel said, "There has been no wrongdoing on my part, which I'm confident the OPP investigation will conclude. I am still learning about these allegations, and it is not lost on me that they've come during the election period. Regardless, my intention is to respect the process and let the OPP complete their work." Mayoral candidate Brad Bradford said Kandivel should at least take a step back from some dealings with developers.
5: Certainly anything as it would relate to that particular application which has been reported on, you'd want to be hands-off on all that sort of stuff.
1: At the same event, the Premier admitting Ontario's proposed law to fire misbehaving politicians still faces hurdles.
6: We want to come up with a standardized system. What is good for Toronto has to be good for Kenora and good for the rest of the province.
1: For now, bank on it being business as usual at City Hall as the OPP does its work behind the scenes. John Woodward, CTV News.
0: And Liberal MP Nate Erskine-Smith has filed a notice of appeal, this with the Ontario Liberal Party, and this is after narrowly losing the nomination to run in an upcoming provincial by-election. Erskine-Smith was seeking the Liberal nomination for Scarborough Southwest, this ahead of a party leadership bid. Now, he lost to Samuel Haviz by 19 votes, but says he believes there were massive irregularities. Now, whatever the outcome of his appeal, Erskine-Smith tells CTV's Power Play he's out of the race in Scarborough Southwest.
7: If the evidence stands as our scrutineers have advised me, if the evidence stands, the outcome really is call a new nomination or appoint a candidate given electoral urgency. And I've said very clearly, but I want to avoid any perception of conflict. I want to avoid any conflict. It can't be me. Let's just get to the bottom of this in good faith and make sure we stamp out fraud and corruption.
0: Now, the Ontario Liberals say the appeal has been referred to an arbitration committee as per the party's constitution. Interim leader John Fraser says he expects a thorough review and has said, "I have complete confidence in the integrity of our party's process and in the work of the arbitration committee. The committee will review the appeal carefully, fairly, and swiftly, consistent with our rules and procedures." And Erskine-Smith says he'll follow through with his plan to resign his seat in the House of Commons before the MPs rise for the summer. This is Toronto's breaking news, CP24. Ontario asking seven more people to isolate, this in connection to a global hantavirus outbreak. We'll have the details next.
8: I can't imagine what you've gone through, Liam.
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14: Today is your day. 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

0: Enjoy life at life's pace with Treasure Hill.
1: Ontario asking seven more people to isolate, this in connection to a global hantavirus outbreak. Now, the Ministry of Health says all are considered low-risk contacts. It brings the number of people isolating in the province to 10. There's one person in Peel, two in Grey Bruce, already being monitored after being exposed to the virus while traveling. Those three are considered high risk. Another six people are isolating in Alberta and British Columbia. And Toronto Public Health reporting additional cases of Legionnaires' disease linked to an outbreak in the city's southeastern area. So there's now 12 reported cases. This is up from 9. And Public Health says their investigation indicates they may be linked because they all occurred close together in time and location. While no source has been identified, the risk to public is now low. Public Health says areas of potential exposure have been inspected and samples from possible sources have also been collected. Legionnaires' disease is a type of pneumonia. It's caused by Legionella bacteria, which can be found in poorly maintained and man-made water systems. This is Toronto's breaking news, CP24. The Blue Jays looking to bounce back against the Rays. We'll have the highlights. That's next.
2: 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Joy is ageless. Chartwell.
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1: The Blue Jays continued their series with the Rays tonight, and after falling behind 5-0, they rallied to force extra innings.
11: Now the 3-2.
1: Dalton Varshow with a spectacular catch in the 10th, but the Rays still added a run to cushion their lead. The Jays got one back in the bottom of the 10th, but the Rays won 7-6. This is Toronto's breaking news, CP24. We'll have a look at Toronto's top stories. That's next.

0: Answer the call. Volunteer with Ontario Corps.
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Burgell McGinsey Personal Injury Lawyers has recovered hundreds of millions of dollars for car accident victims. 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
7: Blue Jays looking to tie up their series tonight against the Tampa Bay Rays, taking the game into extra innings.
8: Now the 3-2. And it's hit to deep center. Kershaw back.
7: Dalton Varsho with a spectacular catch in the 10th, but the Rays still added a run to cushion their lead. The Jays got one back in the bottom of the 10th, but the Rays won the game 7-6. They will wrap up the series on Wednesday night. The Canadian writer and director behind the hit television show Heated Rivalry received the Creative Impact Award at the recent Departure Honours. CTV's Andrea Case reports.
9: Six months ago, model and actress Xenia Daniela Hermolova's life changed forever. When Heated Rivalry premiered on Crave back in November, it would become a global phenomenon.
10: It happens so fast, you know? You don't really expect, I think, these things to happen so quickly with so much momentum. But I really appreciated that it did. I think it was good that it also came out during the holidays and people were at home and they'd go on the internet and talk about it and, you know, other people would be like, ooh, I should watch that.
11: You're an awesome player to watch.
12: Yes.
9: In case you haven't heard, based on Rachel Reed's book, Heated Rivalry is a queer romance drama about rival ice hockey players Shane Hollander and Ilya Rozanov and their years-long secret relationship.
13: Cut. Good. One more.
9: The series was written and directed by Montreal's Jacob Tierney. He had read the books and DM'd author Rachel Reed.
14: I didn't know what I could do with it, but I knew I loved it. And I thought, you know, if I love it, maybe other people might love it too. So I just trusted my gut that I just thought it was such a great story and that it was different.
9: It is fitting the Toronto-born model and actress of Russian and Trinidadian descent was cast to play Svetlana Petrova, Rozanov's childhood friend and occasional love interest. All of her lines are in Russian, which is her first language.
10: I thought it was a really, really interesting story. I really liked how especially the women characters were written. Even though they're not the center focus, they are still part of these characters' lives, and they still feel like real people. They don't just feel like pawns to be used in their story. So I thought that was really interesting. And again, the story is so compelling and so emotional. So
9: the series of books is called Game Changers, and for Tierney, already a multiple award winner, the project has changed his life.
14: It's very nice. You know, obviously, Heated Rivalry opened up a world of opportunity for me that I'm incredibly grateful for. And it's very exciting.
15: This is such a bad idea. What good is?
9: Andrea Case, CTV News.
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9: Why don't you get rid of those things? 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
2: Is there anything else you'd like to get rid of?
10: Oh, yeah.
11: Finally tonight, a U.S. coffee shop giant is making its way back north, hoping to take more than a Timbit-sized piece of the Canadian market.
12: The response we're getting today, I think we're going to probably be able to open one Dunkin' every week.
11: That's right. The Dunkin' chain is returning to this country after its owner signed an agreement with Canadian restaurant operator Foodtastic. Dunkin' previously shuttered operations in Canada in 2018. Hundreds of Dunkin' locations will be opened across Canada starting later this

0: A 65-year-old woman was struck and killed by a car at Shops at Don Mills. The TDSB says it will cut more than 200 administrative jobs because of years of declining enrollment. And we're a month away from the FIFA World Cup coming to Toronto. We got an update from officials on just how ready the city is for the tournament. This is Toronto's breaking news, CP24, and I'm Liz West. A 65-year-old woman is dead after being struck by a vehicle in a parking lot near Don Mills and Lawrence. Here's a look at the scene. This is from Chopper 24. The woman was struck at the Shops at Don Mills. It was around 10:45 this morning, and police say the pedestrian was struck by a vehicle within a pedestrian crossover. The 45-year-old woman driving the car remained at the scene. The investigation's ongoing by members of Traffic Services.
1: It was a bit chaotic. There were about four or five police cars all around the Starbucks and yellow tape everywhere, and all the entrances into that area of the parking lot were all barricaded by police vehicles as well. I think it's a tragedy.
2: I think it's sad. It's very sad. I've never seen anything like it before.
0: And police are asking anyone who may have had security or dash camera footage of the area or the incident to please contact investigators. A deadly crash involving a motorcycle in Vaughan. The motorcycle and a car collided at Dufferin Street and Caraway Drive. This was just south of Highway 407. Emergency crews responded around 10:15 this morning, and police say the motorcyclist died at the scene. The driver of the car was not injured. And a child's in hospital and a female's in custody after emergency services were called to a home in Scarborough this morning. Police remain outside a home that is taped off on Port Royal Trail. Now, they tell CP24 they responded just after 9:30 this morning. They got a call in the Midland and Steeles area. According to police, a child was transported to hospital, and that's where they remain. There's no word on the child's age or condition, and police say a female has been arrested, but the investigation is still ongoing. The charge list is still being finalized. They have released no information about the nature of the call. And Toronto police crediting tips from the public after making an arrest in a suspected hate-motivated crime. Investigators released images of a suspect after a menorah was knocked over and damaged. This was outside a Jewish community center near Avenue Road in Davenport. And 48-year-old Jeffrey Johnson of Toronto has been arrested. He's charged with mischief to property under $5,000. And police are trying to track down this man. This is 24-year-old Alexander Papanekis in connection with an aggravated assault investigation in East York. He allegedly repeatedly assaulted a person he knew. It was near O'Connor and Bermondsey, and it was yesterday, leaving them with serious injuries. Now, anyone with information is asked to please come forward. And the Toronto District School Board is cutting more than 200 administrative jobs. The board says this is part of a plan to modernize. And CTV's Janice Golding has the details.
3: Its website says Sunnyview Junior and Senior Public School on Blythewood has been serving the needs of elementary students with physical and developmental disabilities for over 70 years. But the school's stated objective to, quote, eliminate barriers may be facing some barriers soon. QP 4400 telling CTV News the TDSB will be cutting more than 300 admin jobs, six of them bus drivers who serve Sunnyview.
4: Not only did it take the children over to Variety Village and they make sure they can participate in field trips because they wouldn't be able to. Their job also includes working with students in and out of swimming pools, toileting, feeding, assisting with minor emergency repairs to wheelchairs.
3: Reaction from area residents, swift.
5: I don't think that's a very good thing to hear. I mean, these are kids who already are facing a lot of challenges.
6: Not a great thing. I think the disability community has enough hardships as it is.
3: The TDSB, however, denies that students at Sunnyview will be impacted. While it says it will be cutting 218 school administration positions and declining to fill 91 vacancies, it says the union has it wrong about Sunnyview.
7: What we're doing is taking three bus routes out of the thousands across the TDSB and shifting them from TDSB bus drivers to our third-party operating, and there will be no impact to the supports that are provided to them.
3: That being said, Ryan Bird says the board is facing declining enrollment with approximately 3,000 fewer students in 2024-2025, and it anticipates 5

0: 5,000 fewer students next year.
1: We cannot keep our central staff at the same levels, despite thousands of fewer students. We also have to live within our means.
0: While the TDSB says classroom staff won't be impacted by these cuts, in April, the TDSB announced it would be slashing 289 teaching positions.
2: This is the latest round of cuts. When you put it with the teacher cuts, you put it with our DEC cuts, you put it with the spec ed cuts, you put it with the lunchroom supervisor cuts, when you add them all together with this newest round, we're talking over 1,000 positions.
0: Weatherup says, make no mistake, this isn't about declining enrollment, but about government underfunding.
3: You may recall last year the Ontario government said an accounting firm had projected a $58 million deficit for the TDSB this year and then appointed a supervisor to oversee the finances and operations of the board. Janice Golding, CTV News.
4: And we're just a month away from the first FIFA World Cup game here in Toronto. CP24's Phil Perkins joins us now with an update on all the excitement and build-up to this tournament. Phil?
5: Yeah, Liz, the city of Toronto is really starting to transform into a host city. We're at Nathan Phillips Square earlier today, and they have 2026 FIFA World Cup displays everywhere. They have transformed the fountain in front of Toronto City Hall into a soccer pitch that'll be revealed to everybody on May 19th. And then behind me here, BMO Field is slowly turning into Toronto Stadium. FIFA has taken over operation of the building here, and they're putting up fencing, temporary tents for who knows what. But we do know the FIFA World Cup is coming here in a month's time. Canada hosting Bosnia-Herzegovina. Multiple other games. Massive heavyweights. Germany taking on Ivory Coast. Ghana, Panama. And there is a situation, there is a simulation where on July 2nd, we could see a matchup between Portugal and England. There is a couple of things that have to happen to make that happen. But that is a reality. That could happen on July 2nd. That would be the final game here at Toronto Stadium. And all this happening in our city, but also primarily across the railway from those living and working at Liberty Village. And I spoke to some people who are attending the bars there, and they can't wait. They've embraced it. They know it's coming. And they can't wait to just people watch. Some are attending games. I spoke to an individual who managed to snag two tickets for the Canada-Bosnia match. Here's what she had to say about that. We also heard from Sharon Bollenbach, the FIFA Toronto Secretariat, talking about the mobility plan, getting people moving during the tournament.
6: I'm really excited. It's going to be a great game. Just got some information about like the opening ceremonies and some artists coming, so should be great.
5: Yes, and then you're tagging along. You find
7: I'm just the plus one, yeah.
5: That's a pretty nice.
7: Yeah, I'm fired up.
5: Michael Bublé. Are you Bosnian?
6: I am Bosnian, but I am cheering for Canada, but I justify the high expense of the ticket because if either win, great for me. When does that happen in sports?
8: As you know, we released our mobility plan a few weeks ago, and I cannot stress enough that our mobility plan is based on a transit-first approach. We encourage people to be using transit, to be walking or biking to both Fan Festival and the stadium. This will be the best way to get to all of the World Cup venues. So we encourage people to, it's a transit-first approach. And thankfully, we have had great partnership and execution and plans put together by our colleagues at TTC and Metrolinx. They also had an opportunity to test over the weekend. And from my understanding, things went well on all fronts there.
5: And Liz, there really is no way to prepare for a World Cup match, but when TFC took on Inter Miami over the weekend, about 45,000 people were seated at BMO Field, those 17,000 extra seats. They were put to good use, and they, speaking with some people, they learned that probably the best way to get around, as we heard from Ms. Bollenbach, is to take transit, walk, or bike. That's probably the best thing to do. But yeah, it's less than a month's time now, the World Cup. Going to be here in Toronto. Back to you.
4: All right. Thanks for that. That's CP24's Phil Perkins. And this is Toronto's breaking news. CP24, Ontario's Auditor General, saying there are many unqualified commercial truck drivers on the road. This is because the province is not doing enough to monitor driver training. We'll have more on those findings next.
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4: Potential TTC job action is looming as a weekend deadline nears. The agency has yet to reach a deal with its 700 electrical and signal workers, this ahead of the FIFA World Cup. And last month, the TTC asked the Ontario Ministry of Labour for a no-board report. The union has said key issues include wages and employer concession demands. TTC CEO Mandeep Lally joined us with the latest on the negotiations ahead of the May 16th strike and lockout deadline.
13: The union currently have a deal on the table that they've proposed, which is circa 40 million impact to the TTC over 3 years. That is not fair, it's not fiscally responsible, has an impact upon our other 17,000, circa 600 staff, or is it reasonable to take forward in the manner that we're looking to do? So negotiations are ongoing. We're available 7 days a week to do so. And I urge the union to come to the table.
4: The president of QP Local 2 reacted to comments from the TTC CEO about reaching a fiscally responsible deal.
14: It is very convenient for the CEO to say, you know, that we must be fiscally responsible, while completely disregarding the fact that the senior management has had raises around 18 and 19%. And our CEO, he makes about $650,000, $700,000. That is awfully convenient for him to say that the workers need to be whatever the statement he made.
4: Yeah, the TTC says it has contingency plans in place just in case a deal is not reached. And workers have been without a contract since March 31st. And Ontario's Auditor General released a series of special reports today, including one focused on special education needs in the province. The Auditor General says provincial funding for special education is not keeping up with the school board spending. The AG found that the number of students with special needs is growing faster than enrollment, and schools don't have enough educational assistance. She also says absence rates among EAs are high and on the rise.
15: We found that essential supports for students with special education needs fall short due to a lack of standardized guidance for identification and placement of students, inconsistent implementation of individual education plans, unfilled staff absences, delayed assessments, and gaps in Ministry of Education oversight. When these systems don't work, students can lose learning time and families can face ongoing uncertainties about supports.
16: Look at the report. It talks about how many of these special education children, their level of suspension is higher than others. Is that because we're not providing the appropriate level of service for them? Potentially, yes. So we can talk about additional resources. We can talk about money. I say it all the time. You know, it doesn't matter that I get out to you and say, oh, we're providing more money than ever in the history of the province. Who cares if the result isn't what is needed for the student, then something else has to be done. So it's about outcome, outcome, outcome.
4: And a separate report by the Auditor General took aim at the province's commercial truck driving and licensing programs. It says unqualified drivers are ending up on the road. This is due to a lack of effective monitoring by the government. The Auditor General says her office discovered career colleges that cut corners on training hours and skills with little oversight from two provincial ministries. She filed 13 recommendations, which the government has accepted.
17: If we find one training school
11: that is not going by the guidelines, not training the truck drivers, they're done. They're gone. You won't hear of them anymore because they have a massive responsibility when they're driving on the highways, especially up in the north, to be professionally trained. And if that's not happening, we get wind of it. We will shut them down the second we find out.
17: None of this is new. For years, the Ford government has been warned about rampant fraud in commercial truck driving licensing. Families have shared their heartbreaking stories of loss, and we have repeatedly called on this government to bring the truck driver training and licensing under the Ministry of Transportation. And yet this government continues to ignore reality. They privatize services and they neglect the responsibility that they have to the people.
4: The Auditor General is also highlighting concerns about artificial intelligence transcription services used by doctors. Shelley Spence says the so-called AI scribe software was not evaluated adequately before implementation. She adds the services are at risk of providing inaccurate information and outright hallucinations. Minister of Public and Business Service Delivery and Procurement Stephen Crawford says medical practitioners will always review the notes before a decision is made. This is Toronto's breaking news, CP24, and we'll have a look at Toronto's top stories next.

0: chef Lena is taking the Tide Boosted Test.
1: Oh, yeah, I need it.
0: Try Tide. It's boosted with double the cleaning ingredients for a one-wash clean the other stuff can't match. 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
0: It's cleaner, whiter, brighter, and fresher. 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
3: Boosted!

0: Ontario's Auditor General says there are many unqualified commercial truck drivers on the road. That's because the province is not doing a good enough job of monitoring driver training. Ontario asking 7 more people to isolate, this in connection to a global hantavirus outbreak. But officials say they're all considered low-risk contacts. And the Jays were looking to bounce back against Tampa Bay Rays, and we'll have the highlights of that game in moments. Stay with CP24 for more on these stories, and for further details, head to our website, cp24.com, and the CP24 app. A Toronto City Councillor says he's confident an OPP investigation into his dealings with developers will exonerate him. CTV's John Woodward reports most elected officials, well, they're steering clear of saying too much.
1: Plenty of politicians showed up Tuesday at a pitch to turn Toronto into a host city for a multinational defense bank.
2: We're already doing the work. We're making sure that we're ready on day one.
1: Toronto councillors had lots to say on that subject, but when it came to their colleague Parthi Kandivel, who is facing an OPP investigation, there wasn't much to say.
3: It's being investigated right now, so I really cannot comment on any of it.
4: The residents of Toronto expect every councillor and the mayor to act with integrity. It is, I believe, there's an ongoing investigation going on. It's not proper for me to comment.
1: Sources tell CTV News the investigation has to do with how Kandivel interacted with developers looking to move at least 2 properties through city processes, and alleged the councillor was looking for money beyond what the city is allowed to ask for when it comes to community benefits. The Toronto Star reported frustrated developers at this site on Kennedy Road made an integrity commissioner complaint that was forwarded to Toronto Police and then the OPP. Councillor Kandivel himself revealed that he was under investigation on Sunday, and on Tuesday his office sent a statement to CTV News saying he was confident he'd done nothing wrong. Kandivel said, "There has been no wrongdoing on my part, which I'm confident the OPP investigation will conclude. I am still learning about these allegations, and it is not lost on me that they've come during the election period. Regardless, my intention is to respect the process and let the OPP complete their work." Mayoral candidate Brad Bradford said Kandivel should at least take a step back from some dealings with developers.
5: Certainly anything as it would relate to that particular application which has been reported on, you'd want to be hands-off on all that sort of stuff.
1: At the same event, the Premier admitting Ontario's proposed law to fire misbehaving politicians still faces hurdles.
6: We want to come up with a standardized system. What is good for Toronto has to be good for Kenora and good for the rest of the province.
1: For now, bank on it being business as usual at City Hall as the OPP does its work behind the scenes. John Woodward, CTV News.
0: And Liberal MP Nate Erskine-Smith has filed a notice of appeal, this with the Ontario Liberal Party, and this is after narrowly losing the nomination to run in an upcoming provincial by-election. Erskine-Smith was seeking the Liberal nomination for Scarborough Southwest, this ahead of a party leadership bid. Now, he lost to Samuel Haviz by 19 votes, but says he believes there were massive irregularities. Now, whatever the outcome of his appeal, Erskine-Smith tells CTV's Power Play he's out of the race in Scarborough Southwest.
7: If the evidence stands as our scrutineers have advised me, if the evidence stands, the outcome really is call a new nomination or appoint a candidate given electoral urgency. And I've said very clearly, but I want to avoid any perception of conflict. I want to avoid any conflict. It can't be me. Let's just get to the bottom of this in good faith and make sure we stamp out fraud and corruption.
0: Now, the Ontario Liberals say the appeal has been referred to an arbitration committee as per the party's constitution. Interim leader John Fraser says he expects a thorough review and has said, "I have complete confidence in the integrity of our party's process and in the work of the arbitration committee. The committee will review the appeal carefully, fairly, and swiftly, consistent with our rules and procedures." And Erskine-Smith says he'll follow through with his plan to resign his seat in the House of Commons before the MPs rise for the summer. This is Toronto's breaking news, CP24. Ontario asking 7 more people to isolate, this in connection to a global hantavirus outbreak. We'll have the details next.
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0: Ontario asking 7 more people to isolate, this in connection to a global hantavirus outbreak. Now, the Ministry of Health says all are considered low-risk contacts. It brings the number of people isolating in the province to 10. There's 1 person in Peel, 2 in Grey Bruce, already being monitored after being exposed to the virus while traveling. Those 3 are considered high risk. Another 6 people are isolating in Alberta and British Columbia. And Toronto Public Health reporting additional cases of Legionnaire's disease linked to an outbreak in the city's southeastern area. So there's now 12 reported cases. This is up from 9. And Public Health says their investigation indicates they may be linked because they all occurred close together in time and location. While no source has been identified, the risk to public is now low. Public Health says areas of potential exposure have been inspected and samples from possible sources have also been collected. Legionnaire's disease is a type of pneumonia. It's caused by Legionella bacteria, which can be found in poorly maintained and man-made water systems. This is Toronto's breaking news, CP24. The Blue Jays looking to bounce back against the Rays. We'll have the highlights. That's next.
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12: What's wrong?
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0: The Blue Jays continued their series with the Rays tonight, and after falling behind 5-0, they rallied to force extra innings.
15: Now the 3-2. And it's hit to deep center. Farshow back, catches it. Crashing into the wall.
0: Dalton Varshow with a spectacular catch in the 10th, but the Rays still added a run to cushion their lead. The Jays got one back in the bottom of the 10th, but the Rays won 7-6. This is Toronto's breaking news, CP24. We'll have a look at Toronto's top stories. That's next.

0: 1 month to go until the FIFA World Cup arrives in Toronto. The excitement certainly building, but will the city be ready? Good evening. After years of anticipation, the tournament now just weeks away. Officials are optimistic, but there is still work to be done. CTV's Raheem Ladani reports.
1: A police motor squad shut down parts of several highways this morning, but no head of state or foreign minister was being escorted. It was a training exercise for the FIFA World Cup.
2: Public safety is paramount, along with the people that we are escorting.
1: With 30 days to go, letter by letter, BMO Field is coming down, transforming into Toronto Stadium. FIFA now controls the site, and there's still a lot of work to get done. City staff do feel they're in a good position after this past weekend's test run, when nearly 45,000 fans were on hand for a TFC match. But improvements need to be made.
3: How people get in and out, how we're managing the flow of crowd. We want to make some improvements to signage. We had some lineups around concessions and restrooms.
1: One of the biggest question marks is still, how will local residents and the hundreds of thousands of visitors get around the city? Over the weekend, fans were stuck trying to board transit after the match.
4: Think about the packed sardines right now. It's literally madness right now.
1: The TTC says they added more than two dozen subway trains and streetcars, but need to have more staff on hand to help direct people. However, a potential TTC job action could impact riders if the agency doesn't reach a deal with its electrical and signal workers.
5: All of these agencies can work together, so we're hoping to settle the labor issues as quickly as possible so that that's not a question mark throughout the month of FIFA.
1: Metrolinx has announced it will increase GO train service to every 15 minutes on Lakeshore West and East throughout most of the day during the World Cup. But adding to the congestion will be road closures. There will be a number of them on match days, creating heavy traffic for families driving down for FanFest.
6: I know people have concerns, obviously, about how busy it's going to be. But as kind of a commuter, I don't mind. I'm not the one driving, fortunately.
1: Meanwhile, for those who live and work in Fort York and Liberty Village, the city says it's working on an access-only traffic plan to help minimize their disruption. The city still has a $5 million funding shortfall after backtracking and making the FIFA Fan Fest free. A new batch of those tickets will be released this Friday at 10 a.m. Raheem Ladani, CTV News.
0: And with more on what we're hearing from fans as these final preparations take shape, let's go to CP24's Phil Perkins. Phil.
7: Well, Zoraida, it's not just fans. It's people who live across the GO Railway from what is now Toronto Stadium, as Raheem was talking about. People living in Liberty Village and nearby Parkdale, those places are going to be absolutely rammed with fans. I went to multiple bars, and they told me that they're actually embracing it. They know it's going to be crazy. There's going to be lineups from fans from Bosnia to Croatia lining up to get into the festivities pre- and post-game. Also spoke to some residents talking about how their lives are going to change significantly in the next month, when anywhere between 240 and 350,000 people are going to be visiting the city and making way through their neighborhood to get to the six matches being hosted here at Toronto Stadium. Here's what some fans and some residents of Liberty Village had to say.
8: I've heard the city's doing a lot of planning. I heard that I have to get a permit to drive in and out of my neighborhood. Still don't have that. But I think we're over-preparing, which is good, and hopefully be smooth, but it will be a lot of people, so I'm a little worried.
7: And do you have to, like, drive in and out to get anywhere, or are you thinking to yourself, I'm just going to walk or bike?
8: I technically need to drive to get to work, but I'm going to have to figure something out.
9: Just outside of Liberty, but I am ready for the city to be a little chaos, and hoping Canada brings it home.
10: I want Canada to win, just like everybody else. Looking forward to the games, not to the traffic.
8: Outside Liberty Village, I do live close to a fan zone, so hopefully we'll get to join in some of the energy there.
7: And you know what? Liberty Village is ready. Outside of the bars, everywhere you walk, you're going to be seeing FIFA World Cup flags everywhere, even in the drugstores, the grocery stores, Zoraida. It looks like the neighborhood is ready to literally welcome the world in a month's time. Back to you.
0: All right, CP24's Phil Perkins. Thank you, Phil. We'll have more news in a moment. Here's a live look right now at the satellite radar. You saw Phil there holding the umbrella. And yeah, we've got some steady rain moving through Toronto and the GTA this hour. It is 7 degrees. Lindsay Morrison has our first look at the forecast. Well, Zoraida, we are looking at a bit of a soggy and potentially stormy overnight here. This is a look at what you can expect. Rain steady at times. The risk of thunderstorms is going to be with us right through until tomorrow morning. 6 degrees is our forecast overnight low. That's still a little cooler than normal. Showers are going to taper off for the day tomorrow. It's still unsettled in that there's the chance of scattered wet weather, but the majority of the rainfall is going to happen through these overnight hours and into tomorrow morning. Might pick up 10 to 15 millimeters in parts of the GTA. And then tomorrow's high, this is a bit of an improvement, 16 degrees. Now we just need the warmth and a bit of sunshine. It's coming for the long weekend. We will take you through your 7-day forecast coming up. But for now, Zoraida, back to you.
11: Thank you, Lindsay. A child is in hospital and a female is in custody after emergency crews responded to a home in Scarborough. Officers remained outside a home this evening on Port Royal Trail. Police say they responded just after 9:30 this morning to a call in the Midland and Steeles area. According to police, a child was transported to hospital where they remain. There's no word on the child's age or condition. Police say a female has been arrested, but the investigation is still ongoing and the charge list is still being finalized. They have not released any information about the nature of the call. A woman is dead after being hit by a vehicle in the shops at Don Mills. The vehicle remained on scene, and tonight, police are trying to piece together the details. CTV's Mike Walker reports.
12: An orange tarp covers the body of a woman who was struck and killed by a vehicle in the middle of the parking lot at the shops at Don Mills.
13: I think it's sad. I've never seen anything like it before. But I think it's a tragedy.
12: Toronto police say the woman was struck by the vehicle around 10:40 this morning. It happened in an area of the parking lot with a four-way stop and a pedestrian crossing. Police haven't said where the woman was standing when she was struck by the vehicle. The woman was pronounced dead on the scene, and police say the driver involved remained at the scene.
13: It was a bit chaotic. There were about four or five police cars all around the Starbucks and yellow tape everywhere, and all the entrances into that area of the parking lot were all barricaded by police vehicles as well.
12: Investigators with the collision reconstruction unit spent the afternoon collecting evidence. Police haven't revealed the circumstances surrounding this deadly incident. Many who work and shop here left wondering how this happened.
13: It just seems very strange. I've never noticed a problem, actually. People have been pretty cordial and polite when they're driving around here.
12: Late this afternoon, police towed away the vehicle involved. At this point, they haven't released any further details about the driver and the victim.
14: There are a number of surveillance cameras on the property that police will be combing through. At this point, investigators haven't said whether charges will be laid. Mike Walker, CTV News.
11: A motorcyclist is dead following a collision with a car in Vaughan. The crash happened around 10:15 on Dufferin Street, just south of the 407. The damaged motorcycle ended up against a pole. A red Audi was spun out in the intersection at Caraway Drive. The motorcyclist was pronounced dead on scene. The driver of the other vehicle was not seriously injured. The Toronto District School Board has announced it is cutting more than 200 administrative jobs. The board says it's part of a plan to modernize. CTV's Janice Goulding with the details.
15: Its website says Sunnyview Junior and Senior Public School on Blythewood has been serving the needs of elementary students with physical and developmental disabilities for over 70 years. But the school's stated objective to, quote, eliminate barriers may be facing some barriers soon. QP 4400 telling CTV News the TDSB will be cutting more than 300 admin jobs, six of them bus drivers who serve Sunnyview.
16: Not only did it take the children over to Variety Village and they make sure they can participate in field trips because they wouldn't be able to. Their job also includes working with students in and out of swimming pools, toileting, feeding, assisting with minor emergency repairs to wheelchairs.
15: Reaction from area residents, swift.
17: I don't think that's a very good thing to hear. I mean, these are kids who already are facing a lot of challenges.
18: Not a great thing. I think the disability community has enough hardships as it is.
15: The TDSB, however, denies that students at Sunnyview will be impacted. While it says it will be cutting 218 school administration positions and declining to fill 91 vacancies, it says the union has it wrong about Sunnyview.
19: What we're doing is taking 3 bus routes out of the 1,000 across the TDSB and shifting them from TDSB bus drivers to are third-party operators, and there will be no impact to the supports that are provided to them.
15: That being said, Ryan Bird says the board is facing declining enrollment with approximately 3,000 fewer students in 2024-2025, and it anticipates 5,000 fewer students next year.
19: We cannot keep our central staff at the same levels despite thousands of fewer students. We also have to live within our means.
15: While the TDSB says classroom staff won't be impacted by these cuts, in April, the TDSB announced it would be slashing 289 teaching positions.
16: This is the latest round of cuts. When you put it with the teacher cuts, you put it with our DEC cuts, you put it with the spec ed cuts, you put it with the lunchroom supervisor cuts, when you add them all together with this newest round, we're talking over 1,000 positions.
15: Weatherup says, make no mistake, this isn't about declining enrollment, but about government underfunding.
11: You may recall last year the Ontario government said an accounting firm had projected a $58 million deficit for the TDSB this year and then appointed a supervisor to oversee the finances and operations of the board. Janice Golding, CTV News.
0: Coming up here on CTV News, concerning questions being raised by the Auditor General about truck driver training and licensing standards and how the government is responding.
20: You might be doing a bit of puddle jumping early tomorrow morning, but the day should dry out as it goes on. We're going to deal with a westerly wind and a high of about 16. Little bump in temperature as we make our way into the weekend, and I'll show you just how high that temperature could climb for Victoria Day after the break.

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8: 7 degrees with some light rain as we take another live look at the Toronto skyline. We could even see some lightning and thunder overnight, and unsettled to start the day tomorrow, and again below seasonal. Here's Lindsay with details.
9: Well, Zoraida, in my opinion, there is a lot to look forward to when it comes to this long weekend. But before we can get there, we've got a couple more days of below seasonal temperatures and, yes, some wet weather to contend with as well. Weather is brought to you by the Presler Law Firm. Injury lawyers, you don't pay unless they win. Before this low pressure system arrived, we enjoyed a beautiful Tuesday. Lots of sunshine to start off the day. And the afternoon, we did see an increase in cloud cover, but it remained dry in most areas until the evening. This low pressure system originated in the prairies. It is swinging through now, and with it, we could experience a few overnight nocturnal thunderstorms. And then for your Wednesday and your Thursday even, it's just a little bit unsettled with the chance of some wraparound showers. So let's pause this. That's 5 a.m. as many are starting to wake up. The early risers likely still going to be dealing with some rain, maybe even a little bit of heavy rain again for those early risers. As we make our way through the morning, though, drier conditions, maybe even some peaks of sun, chance of scattered wet weather, and holding on to the risk of a storm through the day. This is early Thursday morning, so still possibly being clipped by a few showers. Then we're going to dry out for your Thursday afternoon and really clear out into the day on Friday, back into some sunshine. And that day, finally, some warmth as well. More on that in just a moment. This is your wake-up weather. Best chance of encountering a thunderstorm Wednesday is going to be very early in the morning as opposed to in the afternoon. This is a look at your forecast daytime highs. Yeah, we're getting a little bit warmer every day. Teen temperatures and really just on the cool side of seasonal. But it is worth pointing out that our average temperature now this time of year is about 19 degrees. So yeah, our seasonal norm keeps inching higher, and our temperatures will be too as we make our way through the next 3 days here. So Friday specifically, forecast daytime high 21 degrees, and there's more of that on the way too. This is the 7 day forecast. Not only are we expecting daytime highs in the 20s for Friday, Saturday, Sunday, but overnight lows should be in double digit territory as well. Chance of showers into the day on Saturday, and then I'm watching Monday for maybe a little bit of wet weather too. Shouldn't disrupt the fireworks at this point. And look at that forecast daytime high. 25 degrees is what we're expecting at this point. Little cooler as we head back to work and school on Tuesday. That's your look at the weather. Zoraida, back to you.
8: Thank you, Lindsay. A Toronto City Hall councillor says he is confident an OPP investigation into his dealings with developers will exonerate him. CTV's John Woodward has the latest.
5: Plenty of politicians showed up Tuesday at a pitch to turn Toronto into a host city for a multinational defense bank.
10: We're already doing the work. We're making sure that we're ready on day one.
5: Toronto councillors had lots to say on that subject, but when it came to their colleague Parthi Kandavel, who is facing an OPP investigation, there wasn't much to say.
11: It's being investigated right now, so I really cannot comment on any of it.
12: The residents of Toronto expect every councillor and the mayor to act with integrity. It is, I believe, there's an ongoing investigation going on. It's not proper for me to comment.
5: Sources tell CTV News the investigation has to do with how Kandavel interacted with developers looking to move at least two properties through city processes, and alleged the councillor was looking for money beyond what the city is allowed to ask for when it comes to community benefits. The Toronto Star reported frustrated developers at this site on Kennedy Road made an integrity commissioner complaint that was forwarded to Toronto Police and then the OPP.
13: Councillor Kandavel himself revealed that he was under investigation on Sunday, and on Tuesday his office sent a statement to CTV News saying he was confident he'd done nothing wrong.
5: Kandavel said, "There has been no wrongdoing on my part, which I'm confident the OPP investigation will conclude. I am still learning about these allegations, and it is not lost on me that they've come during the election period. Regardless, my intention is to respect the process and let the OPP complete their work." Mayoral candidate Brad Bradford said Kandavel should at least take a step back from some dealings with developers.
14: Certainly anything as it would relate to that particular application which has been reported on, you'd want to be hands-off on all that sort of stuff.
5: At the same event, the Premier admitting Ontario's proposed law to fire misbehaving politicians still faces hurdles.
15: We want to come up with a standardized system. What is good for Toronto has to be good for Kenora and good for the rest of the province.
5: For now, bank on it being business as usual at City Hall as the OPP does its work behind the scenes. John Woodward, CTV News.
9: At Queen's Park, new reports from Ontario's Auditor General are raising some troubling findings. That includes concerns that commercial trucking schools are improperly training drivers who end up on Ontario roads. CTV's Queen's Park Bureau Chief Siobhan Morris has more.
16: They're powerful machines rumbling down Ontario's roads and highways. But the Auditor General's raising new questions about the training some truck drivers are getting. Her office hired undercover students to sign up, mostly at career colleges. In two cases,
17: students were not taught key elements such as left turns at major intersections, reverse parking, and emergency stopping.
16: Students were told to sign off on training they'd never done. The Premier expects training schools to maintain standards.
15: And if that's not happening, we get wind of it. We will shut them down.
16: But the auditor found a quarter of schools hosting basic training programs had never been inspected at all. Others were still handing out certificates even after being barred from doing so.
18: We have been overhauling this over the past 2 years and continue to do whatever we can.
16: Fraud in trucker licensing and testing have been well documented for years.
19: The government's not doing what they need to do to protect you, then you should be mad.
16: The auditor's spotlighting a gap in the money going to special education. Yes, it's gone up with inflation, but she notes schools are also seeing more children with more complex needs.
17: The funding is not keeping up with the growth, and that the school boards themselves are spending upwards of $200 million more on special ed than what they're receiving.
16: The Minister of Education feels the focus shouldn't be on a dollar figure, but
20: outcome, outcome, outcome. Would more EAs make sense? Perhaps, but only if you look at the actual mix. What does that student require?
16: Calandra admits the ministry hasn't done a good job of tracking outcomes or setting standards for when a child with special needs is excluded from a classroom.
21: They are failing our children. And they are putting them in harm's way.
22: Like an insulin type.
16: It's a tool meant to cut back on paperwork for doctors to help them see more patients. But Shelley Spence finds AI Scribe wasn't properly evaluated before contracts were signed. The application sometimes spits out information that's completely wrong. Those findings on the auditor's mind on a recent doctor's visit.
17: So I kind of mentioned, please look at the transcript when you're done.
16: The minister in charge insists this isn't an active issue.
23: That was in the testing mode where modifications were then done.
16: The auditor is flagging broader concerns with the government's use of AI, with public servants using unsanctioned chatbots, leaving the door open to sensitive data.
21: The government has blocked access to some harmful sites.
23: If it happens, then the people will be talked to by our cyber team.
9: We heard directly from the auditor today that she's unlikely to investigate the government's purchase of that $29 million jet this year. Her schedule is full. Now, the premier swore today that lawyers are working on getting us the receipts for the purchase of that jet and its return. At Queen's Park, Siobhan Morris, CTV News.
0: Still ahead here on CTV News, a giant U.S. coffee chain is looking to make a comeback north of the border. Why Dunkin' is dipping back into the Canadian market.

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8: Blue Jays looking to tie up their series tonight against the Tampa Bay Rays, taking the game into extra innings.
9: Now the 3-2. And it's hit to deep center. Farsho back. Catches it. Crashing into the wall.
8: Dalton Varsho with a spectacular catch in the 10th, but the Rays still added a run to cushion their lead. The Jays got one back in the bottom of the 10th, but the Rays won the game 7-6. They will wrap up the series on Wednesday night. The Canadian writer and director behind the hit television show Heated Rivalry received the Creative Impact Award at the recent Departure Honors. CTV's Andrea Case reports.
10: Nice. 6 months ago, model and actress Xenia Daniela Hromalova's life changed forever. When Heated Rivalry premiered on Crave back in November, it would become a global phenomenon.
11: It happens so fast, you know? You don't really expect, I think, these things to happen so quickly with so much momentum. But I really appreciated that it did. I think it was good that it also came out during the holidays and people are at home and they'd go on the internet and talk about it and, you know, other people would be like, ooh, I should watch that.
12: You're an awesome player to watch.
10: Yes. In case you haven't heard, based on Rachel Reed's book, Heated Rivalry is a queer romance drama about rival ice hockey players Shane Hollander and Ilya Rosenov and their years-long secret relationship.
13: Cut. Good. One more.
10: The series was written and directed by Montreal's Jacob Tierney. He had read the books and DM'd author Rachel Reed.
14: I didn't know what I could do with it, but I knew I loved it. And I thought, you know, if I love it, maybe other people might love it too. So I just trusted my gut that I just thought it was such a great story and that it was different.
10: It is fitting the Toronto-born model and actress of Russian and Trinidadian descent was cast to play Svetlana Petrova, Rosenov's childhood friend and occasional love interest. All of her lines are in Russian, which is her first language.
11: I thought it was a really, really interesting story. I really liked how especially the women characters were written. Even though they're not the center focus, they are still part of these characters' lives, and they still feel like real people. They don't just feel like pawns to be used in their story. So I thought that was really interesting. And again, the story is so compelling and so emotional. So
10: the series of books is called Game Changers. And for Tierney, already a multiple award winner, the project has changed his life.
14: It's very nice. You know, obviously, Heated Rivalry opened up a world of opportunity for me that I'm incredibly grateful for. And it's very exciting.
15: This is such a bad idea. What is?
10: Andrea Case, CTV News.
16: How much pressure?

0: Joy is making wishes with friends. Joy is being in good company. Joy is finding inspiration. Joy is the moments you share. Joy is laughing until you cry. Joy is knowing exactly where you belong. Joy is ageless. Chartwell.
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2: Hey, hon, what's up?
3: You're not going to believe it.
2: What's going on?
3: We won.
2: Won what?
3: We won Lotto 649.
2: We actually won?
3: We actually won!
4: Finally tonight, a U.S. coffee shop giant is making its way back north, hoping to take more than a Timbit-sized piece of the Canadian market.
5: The response we're getting today, I think we're going to probably be able to open one Dunkin' every week.
4: That's right. The Dunkin' chain is returning to this country after its owner signed an agreement with Canadian restaurant operator Foodtastic. Dunkin' previously shuttered operations in Canada in 2018. Hundreds of Dunkin' locations will be opened across Canada starting later this year. And that's our report for this evening. A reminder, you can get breaking news all day long on CP24 and on our website, ctvnewstoronto.ca. For Lindsay Morrison and all of us here at CTV News, have a good night. I'm Zoraida Allman. We'll see you tomorrow.

0: A 65-year-old woman was struck and killed by a car at Shops at Don Mills. The TDSB says it will cut more than 200 administrative jobs because of years of declining enrollment. And we're a month away from the FIFA World Cup coming to Toronto. We got an update from officials on just how ready the city is for the tournament. This is Toronto's breaking news, CP24, and I'm Liz West. A 65-year-old woman is dead after being struck by a vehicle in a parking lot near Don Mills and Lawrence. Here's a look at the scene. This is from Chopper 24. The woman was struck at the Shops at Don Mills. It was around 10:45 this morning. And police say the pedestrian was struck by a vehicle within a pedestrian crossover. The 45-year-old woman driving the car remained at the scene. The investigation's ongoing by members of traffic services.
1: It was a bit chaotic. There were about four or five police cars all around the Starbucks and yellow tape everywhere, and all the entrances into that area of the parking lot were all barricaded by police vehicles as well.
2: I think it's a tragedy.
3: I think it's sad. It's very sad. I've never seen anything like it before.
0: And police are asking anyone who may have had security or dash camera footage of the area or the incident to please contact investigators. A deadly crash involving a motorcycle in Vaughan. The motorcycle and a car collided at Dufferin Street and Caraway Drive. This was just south of Highway 407. Emergency crews responded around 10:15 this morning, and police say the motorcyclist died at the scene. The driver of the car was not injured. And a child's in hospital and a female's in custody after emergency services were called to a home in Scarborough this morning. Police remain outside a home that is taped off on Port Royal Trail. Now, they tell CP24 they responded just after 9:30 this morning. They got a call in the Midland and Steeles area. According to police, a child was transported to hospital, and that's where they remain. There's no word on the child's age or condition, and police say a female has been arrested, but the investigation is still ongoing. The charge list is still being finalized. They have released no information about the nature of the call. And Toronto police crediting tips from the public after making an arrest in a suspected hate-motivated crime. Investigators released images of a suspect after a menorah was knocked over and damaged. This was outside a Jewish community center near Avenue Road in Davenport. And 48-year-old Jeffrey Johnson of Toronto has been arrested. He's charged with mischief to property under $5,000. And police are trying to track down this man. This is 24-year-old Alexander Papanekis in connection with an aggravated assault investigation in East York. He allegedly repeatedly assaulted a person he knew. It was near O'Connor and Bermondsey, and it was yesterday, leaving them with serious injuries. Now, anyone with information is asked to please come forward. And the Toronto District School Board is cutting more than 200 administrative jobs. The board says this is part of a plan to modernize. And CTV's Janice Golding has the details.
4: Its website says Sunnyview Junior and Senior Public School on Blythewood has been serving the needs of elementary students with physical and developmental disabilities for over 70 years. But the school's stated objective to, quote, eliminate barriers may be facing some barriers soon. QP 4400 telling CTV News the TDSB will be cutting more than 300 admin jobs, six of them bus drivers who serve Sunnyview.
5: Not only did it take the children over to Variety Village and they make sure they can participate in field trips because they wouldn't be able to. Their job also includes working with students in and out of swimming pools, toileting, feeding, assisting with minor emergency repairs to wheelchairs.
4: Reaction from area residents, swift.
6: I don't think that's a very good thing to hear. I mean, these are kids who already are facing a lot of challenges.
7: Not a great thing. I think the disability community has enough hardships as it is.
4: The TDSB, however, denies that students at Sunnyview will be impacted. While it says it will be cutting 218 school administration positions and declining to fill 91 vacancies, it says the union has it wrong about Sunnyview.
8: What we're doing is taking three bus routes out of the thousands across the TDSB and shifting them from TDSB bus drivers to our third-party operator, and there will be no impact to the supports that are provided to them.
4: That being said, Ryan Bird says the board is facing declining enrollment with approximately 3,000 fewer students in 2024-2025, and it anticipates 5

0: enrollment, but about government underfunding.
1: You may recall last year the Ontario government said an accounting firm had projected a $58 million deficit for the TDSB this year and then appointed a supervisor to oversee the finances and operations of the board. Janice Golding, CTV News.
2: And we're just a month away from the first FIFA World Cup game here in Toronto. CP24's Phil Perkins joins us now with an update on all the excitement and build up to this tournament. Phil?
3: Yeah, then Liz, the city of Toronto is really starting to transform into a host city. We're at Nathan Phillips Square earlier today, and they have 2026 FIFA World Cup displays everywhere. They have transformed the fountain in front of Toronto City Hall into a soccer pitch that'll be revealed to everybody on May 19th. And then behind me here, BMO Field is slowly turning into Toronto Stadium. FIFA has taken over operation of the building here, and they're putting up fencing, temporary tents for who knows what. But we do know the FIFA World Cup is coming here in a month's time. Canada hosting Bosnia and Herzegovina. Multiple other games. Massive heavyweights. Germany taking on Ivory Coast. Ghana, Panama. And there is a situation, there is a simulation where on July 2nd, we could see a matchup between Portugal and England. There is a couple of things that have to happen to make that happen. But that is a reality. That could happen on July 2nd. That would be the final game here at Toronto Stadium. And all this happening in our city, but also primarily across the railway from those living and working at Liberty Village. And I spoke to some people who are attending the bars there, and they can't wait. They've embraced it. They know it's coming, and they can't wait to just people watch. Some are attending games. I spoke to an individual who managed to snag two tickets for the Canada-Bosnia match. Here's what she had to say about that. We also heard from Sharon Bollenbach, the FIFA Toronto Secretariat, talking about the mobility plan, getting people moving during the tournament.
4: I'm really excited. It's going to be a great game. Just got some information about like the opening ceremonies and some artists coming, so it should be great.
3: Yes, and then you're tagging along. You
5: I'm just the plus one, yeah.
3: That's a pretty nice.
5: Yeah, I'm fired up.
3: Michael Bublé. Who are you? Oh, are you Bosnian?
4: I am Bosnian, but I am cheering for Canada, but I justify the high expense of the ticket because if either win, great for me. When does that happen in sports?
6: As you know, we released our mobility plan a few weeks ago, and I cannot stress enough that our mobility plan is based on a transit-first approach. We encourage people to be using transit, to be walking or biking to both Fan Festival and the stadium. This will be the best way to get to all of the World Cup venues. So we encourage people to, again, it's a transit-first approach. And thankfully, we have had great partnership and execution and plans put together by our colleagues at TTC and Metrolinx. They also had an opportunity to test over the weekend, and from my understanding, things went well on all fronts there.
3: And Liz, there really is no way to prepare for a World Cup match, but when TFC took on Inter Miami over the weekend, about 45,000 people were seated at BMO Field, those 17,000 extra seats. They were put to good use, and they, speaking with some people, they learned that probably the best way to get around, as we heard from Ms. Bollenbach, is to take transit, walk, or bike. That's probably the best thing to do. But yeah, it's less than a month's time now, the World Cup. Going to be here in Toronto. Back to you.
2: All right. Thanks for that. That's CP24's Phil Perkins. And this is Toronto's breaking news. CP24, Ontario's Auditor General, saying there are many unqualified commercial truck drivers on the road. This is because the province is not doing enough to monitor driver training. We'll have more on those findings next.
7: This summer, let's level up.
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7: Aim higher.
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7: Swing bigger.
12: The dream is now a reality.
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13: Oh, she's done it again.
7: There is nothing stopping this woman.
14: No pressure, no diamond. Gonna rise with the finest. I don't need to remind you.
15: Game on.
16: Yeah, Larry.
5: Warriors playing like crazy.
11: Like, I'm confident. I think we got a good shot of doing something this season. I just can't imagine us without him. He's my favorite.

0: person to watch too, so I don't know what I'd do.
1: The division's looking really strong this year. We might have a chance of going to the finals.
0: But I don't know. What do you think?
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0: Okay.
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6: Potential TTC job action is looming as a weekend deadline nears. The agency has yet to reach a deal with its 700 electrical and signal workers, this ahead of the FIFA World Cup. And last month, the TTC asked the Ontario Ministry of Labour for a no-board report. The union has said key issues include wages and employer concession demands. TTC CEO Mandeep Lally joined us with the latest on the negotiations ahead of the May 16th strike and lockout deadline.
7: The union currently have a deal on the table that they've proposed, which is circa 40 million impact to the TTC over 3 years. That is not fair, it's not fiscally responsible, has an impact upon our other 17,000, circa 600 staff, or is it reasonable to take forward in a manner that we're looking to do? So negotiations are ongoing. We're available 7 days a week to do so. And I urge the union to come to the table.
6: The president of QP Local 2 reacted to comments from the TTC CEO about reaching a fiscally responsible deal.
8: It is very convenient for the CEO to say, you know, that we must be fiscally responsible, while completely disregarding the fact that the senior management has had raises around 18 and 19%. And our CEO, he makes about $650,000, $700,000. That is awfully convenient for him to say that the workers need to be whatever the statement he made.
6: Yeah, the TTC says it has contingency plans in place just in case a deal is not reached. And workers have been without a contract since March 31st. And Ontario's Auditor General released a series of special reports today, including one focused on special education needs in the province. The Auditor General says provincial funding for special education is not keeping up with the school board spending. The AG found that the number of students with special needs is growing faster than enrollment, and schools don't have enough educational assistance. She also says absence rates among EAs are high and on the rise.
9: We found that essential supports for students with special education needs fall short due to a lack of standardized guidance for identification and placement of students, inconsistent implementation of individual education plans, unfilled staff absences, delayed assessments, and gaps in Ministry of Education oversight. When these systems don't work, students can lose learning time and families can face ongoing uncertainties about supports.
10: Look at the report. It talks about how many of these special education children, their level of suspension is higher than others. Is that because we're not providing the appropriate level of service for them? Potentially, yes. So we can talk about additional resources. We can talk about money. I say it all the time. You know, it doesn't matter that I get out to you and say, oh, we're providing more money than ever in the history of the province. Who cares if the result isn't what is needed for the student, then something else has to be done. So it's about outcome, outcome, outcome.
6: And a separate report by the Auditor General took aim at the province's commercial truck driving and licensing programs. It says unqualified drivers are ending up on the road. This is due to a lack of effective monitoring by the government. The Auditor General says her office discovered career colleges that cut corners on training hours and skills with little oversight from two provincial ministries. She filed 13 recommendations, which the government has accepted.
11: If we find one training school that is not going by the guidelines, not training the truck drivers, they're done. They're gone. You won't hear of them anymore because they have a massive responsibility when they're driving on the highways, especially up in the north, to be professionally trained. And if that's not happening, we get wind of it. We will shut them down the second we find out.
3: None of this is new. For years, the Ford government has been warned about rampant fraud in commercial truck driving licensing. Families have shared their heartbreaking stories of loss, and we have repeatedly called on this government to bring the truck driver training and licensing under the Ministry of Transportation. And yet this government continues to ignore reality. They privatize services and they neglect the responsibility that they have to the people.
6: The Auditor General is also highlighting concerns about artificial intelligence transcription services used by doctors. Shelley Spence says the so-called AI scribe software was not evaluated adequately before implementation. She adds the services are at risk of providing inaccurate information and outright hallucinations. Minister of Public and Business Service Delivery and Procurement Stephen Crawford says medical practitioners will always review the notes before a decision is made. This is Toronto breaking news, CP24, and we'll have a look at Toronto's top stories next.
12: Begin.
13: Ooh, nice watch. You need watches at Oliver's? I got you. Yes. Everybody's a winner at Oliver's.
14: Oh yeah.
15: Bottlemax now has more?
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15: Yeah, right. 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
17: 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And horses can fly.
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15: Cool.
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0: Ontario's Auditor General says there are many unqualified commercial truck drivers on the road. That's because the province is not doing a good enough job of monitoring driver training. Ontario asking 7 more people to isolate, this in connection to a global hantavirus outbreak. But officials say they're all considered low-risk contacts. And the Jays were looking to bounce back against Tampa Bay Rays, and we'll have the highlights of that game in moments. Stay with CP24 for more on these stories, and for further details, head to our website, cp24.com, and the CP24 app. A Toronto City Councillor says he's confident an OPP investigation into his dealings with developers will exonerate him. CTV's John Woodward reports most elected officials, well, they're steering clear of saying too much.
1: Plenty of politicians showed up Tuesday at a pitch to turn Toronto into a host city for a multinational defense bank.
2: We're already doing the work. We're making sure that we're ready on day one.
1: Toronto councillors had lots to say on that subject, but when it came to their colleague Parthi Kandivel, who is facing an OPP investigation, there wasn't much to say.
3: It's being investigated right now, so I really cannot comment on any of it.
4: The residents of Toronto expect every councillor and the mayor to act with integrity. It is, I believe, there's an ongoing investigation going on. It's not proper for me to comment.
1: Sources tell CTV News the investigation has to do with how Kandivel interacted with developers looking to move at least 2 properties through city processes, and alleged the councillor was looking for money beyond what the city is allowed to ask for when it comes to community benefits. The Toronto Star reported frustrated developers at this site on Kennedy Road made an integrity commissioner complaint that was forwarded to Toronto Police and then the OPP. Councillor Kandivel himself revealed that he was under investigation on Sunday, and on Tuesday his office sent a statement to CTV News saying he was confident he'd done nothing wrong. Kandivel said, "There has been no wrongdoing on my part, which I'm confident the OPP investigation will conclude. I am still learning about these allegations, and it is not lost on me that they've come during the election period. Regardless, my intention is to respect the process and let the OPP complete their work." Mayoral candidate Brad Bradford said Kandivel should at least take a step back from some dealings with developers.
5: Certainly anything as it would relate to that particular application which has been reported on, you'd want to be hands-off on all that sort of stuff.
1: At the same event, the Premier admitting Ontario's proposed law to fire misbehaving politicians still faces hurdles.
6: We want to come up with a standardized system. What is good for Toronto has to be good for Kenora and good for the rest of the province.
1: For now, bank on it being business as usual at City Hall as the OPP does its work behind the scenes. John Woodward, CTV News.
0: And Liberal MP Nate Erskine-Smith has filed a notice of appeal, this with the Ontario Liberal Party, and this is after narrowly losing the nomination to run in an upcoming provincial by-election. Erskine-Smith was seeking the Liberal nomination for Scarborough Southwest, this ahead of a party leadership bid. Now, he lost to Samuel Haviz by 19 votes, but says he believes there were massive irregularities. Now, whatever the outcome of his appeal, Erskine-Smith tells CTV's Power Play he's out of the race in Scarborough Southwest.
7: If the evidence stands as our scrutineers have advised me, if the evidence stands, the outcome really is call a new nomination or appoint a candidate given electoral urgency. And I've said very clearly, but I want to avoid any perception of conflict. I want to avoid any conflict. It can't be me. Let's just get to the bottom of this in good faith and make sure we stamp out fraud and corruption.
0: Now, the Ontario Liberals say the appeal has been referred to an arbitration committee as per the party's constitution. Interim leader John Fraser says he expects a thorough review and has said, "I have complete confidence in the integrity of our party's process and in the work of the arbitration committee. The committee will review the appeal carefully, fairly, and swiftly, consistent with our rules and procedures." And Erskine-Smith says he'll follow through with his plan to resign his seat in the House of Commons before the MPs rise for the summer. This is Toronto's breaking news, CP24. Ontario asking 7 more people to isolate, this in connection to a global hantavirus outbreak. We'll have the details next.
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13: Why don't you get rid of those things? They're just taking up space.
14: Too bad there isn't someone who could help.
15: Yeah, there is.
14: Is there anything else you'd like to get rid of?
15: Oh, yeah.
0: Ontario asking seven more people to isolate, this in connection to a global hantavirus outbreak. Now, the Ministry of Health says all are considered low-risk contacts. It brings the number of people isolating in the province to 10. There's one person in Peel, two in Grey Bruce, already being monitored after being exposed to the virus while traveling. Those three are considered high risk. Another six people are isolating in Alberta and British Columbia. And Toronto Public Health reporting additional cases of Legionnaire's disease linked to an outbreak in the city's southeastern area. So there's now 12 reported cases. This is up from 9. And Public Health says their investigation indicates they may be linked because they all occurred close together in time and location. While no source has been identified, the risk to public is now low. Public Health says areas of potential exposure have been inspected and samples from possible sources have also been collected. Legionnaire's disease is a type of pneumonia. It's caused by Legionella bacteria, which can be found in poorly maintained and man-made water systems. This is Toronto's breaking news, CP24. The Blue Jays looking to bounce back against the Rays. We'll have the highlights. That's next.

0: I'm Katie Dawson. I'm a singer-songwriter. I write and perform all my own music. You can find my music on all streaming services. But here's the thing with that. You don't actually own your music, and there's data tracking involved. Wouldn't it be nice to own something you love? All of my music is available in hard copy directly from my website, katiedawson.ca, whether that's vinyl, CD, or even cassettes. Check out this record right here. It's glow-in-the-dark vinyl. Or how about this one? There's 24-karat gold leaf flake directly in the vinyl. This has never been done before on a vinyl record. Records should be fun, unique, and collectible. And the music on them should be great, too. Do you like rock and roll, folk, country, and rockabilly? Well, I've done all that and more, and I think you'll love it. Don't believe me? Just ask them.
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0: The Blue Jays continued their series with the Rays tonight, and after falling behind 5-0, they rallied to force extra innings.
1: Now the 3-2.
0: Dalton Varsho with a spectacular catch in the 10th, but the Rays still added a run to cushion their lead. The Jays got one back in the bottom of the 10th, but the Rays won 7-6. This is Toronto's breaking news. CP24, we'll have a look at Toronto's top stories. That's next.

0: 1 month to go until the FIFA World Cup arrives in Toronto. The excitement certainly building, but will the city be ready? Good evening. After years of anticipation, the tournament now just weeks away. Officials are optimistic, but there is still work to be done. CTV's Raheem Ladani reports.
1: A police motor squad shut down parts of several highways this morning, but no head of state or foreign minister was being escorted. It was a training exercise for the FIFA World Cup.
2: Public safety is paramount, along with the people that we are escorting.
1: With 30 days to go, letter by letter, BMO Field is coming down, transforming into Toronto Stadium. FIFA now controls the site, and there's still a lot of work to get done. City staff do feel they're in a good position after this past weekend's test run, when nearly 45,000 fans were on hand for a TFC match. But improvements need to be made.
3: How people get in and out, how we're managing the flow of crowd. We want to make some improvements to signage. We had some lineups around concessions and restrooms.
1: One of the biggest question marks is still, how will local residents and the hundreds of thousands of visitors get around the city? Over the weekend, fans were stuck trying to board transit after the match.
4: Think about the packed can of sardines right now. It's literally madness right now.
1: The TTC says they added more than 24 subway trains and streetcars, but need to have more staff on hand to help direct people. However, a potential TTC job action could impact riders if the agency doesn't reach a deal with its electrical and signal workers.
5: All of these agencies can work together, so we're hoping to settle the labor issues as quickly as possible so that that's not a question mark throughout the month of FIFA.
1: Metrolinx has announced it will increase GO Train service to every 15 minutes on Lakeshore West and East throughout most of the day during the World Cup. But adding to the congestion will be road closures. There will be a number of them on match days, creating heavy traffic for families driving down for FanFest.
6: I know people have concerns, obviously, about how busy it's going to be. But as kind of a commuter, I don't mind. I'm not the one driving, fortunately.
1: Meanwhile, for those who live and work in Fort York and Liberty Village, the city says it's working on an access-only traffic plan to help minimize their disruption. The city still has a $5 million funding shortfall after backtracking and making the FIFA Fan Fest free. A new batch of those tickets will be released this Friday at 10 a.m. Raheem Ladani, CTV News.
0: And with more on what we're hearing from fans as these final preparations take shape, let's go to CP24's Phil Perkins. Phil.
7: Well, Loretta, it's not just fans. It's people who live across the GO Railway from what is now Toronto Stadium, as Raheem was talking about. People living in Liberty Village and nearby Parkdale, those places are going to be absolutely rammed with fans. I went to multiple bars, and they told me that they're actually embracing it. They know it's going to be crazy. There's going to be lineups from fans from Bosnia to Croatia lining up to get into the festivities pre- and post-game. Also spoke to some residents talking about how their lives are going to change significantly in the next month, when anywhere between 240 and 350,000 people are going to be visiting the city and making way through their neighborhood to get to the six matches being hosted here at Toronto Stadium. Here's what some fans and some residents of Liberty Village had to say.
8: I've heard the city's doing a lot of planning. I heard that I have to get a permit to drive in and out of my neighborhood. Still don't have that. But I think we're over-preparing, which is good, and hopefully be smooth, but it will be a lot of people, so I'm a little worried.
7: And do you have to, like, drive in and out to get anywhere, or are you thinking to yourself, I'm just going to walk or bike?
8: I technically need to drive to get to work, but I'm going to have to figure something out.
9: Just outside of Liberty, but I am ready for the city to be a little chaos, and hoping Canada brings it home.
10: I want Canada to win, just like everybody else. Looking forward to the games, not to the traffic.
8: Outside Liberty Village, I do live close to a fan zone, so hopefully we'll get to join in some of the energy there.
7: And you know what? Liberty Village is ready. Outside of the bars, everywhere you walk, you're going to be seeing FIFA World Cup flags everywhere, even in the drugstores, the grocery stores, Zoraida. It looks like the neighborhood is ready to literally welcome the world in a month's time. Back to you.
0: All right, CP24's Phil Perkins. Thank you, Phil. We'll have more news in a moment. Here's a live look right now at the satellite radar. You saw Phil there holding the umbrella. And yeah, we've got some steady rain moving through Toronto and the GTA this hour. It is 7 degrees. Lindsay Morrison has our first look at the forecast. Well, Zoraida, we are looking at a bit of a soggy and potentially stormy overnight here. This is a look at what you can expect. Rain steady at times. The risk of thunderstorms is going to be with us right through until tomorrow morning. 6 degrees is our forecast overnight low. That's still a little cooler than normal. Showers are going to taper off for the day tomorrow. It's still unsettled in that there's the chance of scattered wet weather, but the majority of the rainfall is going to happen through these overnight hours and into tomorrow morning. Might pick up 10 to 15 millimeters in parts of the GTA. And then tomorrow's high, this is a bit of an improvement, 16 degrees. Now we just need the warmth and a bit of sunshine. It's coming for the long weekend. We will take you through your 7-day forecast coming up. But for now, Zoraida, back to you.
11: Thank you, Lindsay. A child is in hospital and a female is in custody after emergency crews responded to a home in Scarborough. Officers remained outside a home this evening on Port Royal Trail. Police say they responded just after 9:30 this morning to a call in the Midland and Steeles area. According to police, the child was transported to hospital where they remain. There's no word on the child's age or condition. Police say a female has been arrested, but the investigation is still ongoing and the charge list is still being finalized. They have not released any information about the nature of the call. A woman is dead after being hit by a vehicle in the shops at Don Mills. The vehicle remained on scene, and tonight, police are trying to piece together the details. CTV's Mike Walker reports.
12: An orange tarp covers the body of a woman who was struck and killed by a vehicle in the middle of the parking lot at the shops at Don Mills.
13: I think it's sad. I've never seen anything like it before. I think it's a tragedy.
12: Toronto police say the woman was struck by the vehicle around 10:40 this morning. It happened in an area of the parking lot with a four-way stop and a pedestrian crossing. Police haven't said where the woman was standing when she was struck by the vehicle. The woman was pronounced dead on the scene, and police say the driver involved remained at the scene.
13: It was a bit chaotic. There were about four or five police cars all around the Starbucks and yellow tape everywhere, and all the entrances into that area of the parking lot were all barricaded by police vehicles as well.
12: Investigators with the collision reconstruction unit spent the afternoon collecting evidence. Police haven't revealed the circumstances surrounding this deadly incident. Many who work and shop here left wondering how this happened.
13: It just seems very strange. I've never noticed a problem, actually. People have been pretty cordial and polite when they're driving around here.
12: Late this afternoon, police towed away the vehicle involved. At this point, they haven't released any further details about the driver and the victim.
14: There are a number of surveillance cameras on the property that police will be combing through. At this point, investigators haven't said whether charges will be laid. Mike Walker, CTV News.
11: A motorcyclist is dead following a collision with a car in Vaughan. The crash happened around 10:15 on Dufferin Street, just south of the 407. The damaged motorcycle ended up against a pole. A red Audi was spun out in the intersection at Caraway Drive. The motorcyclist was pronounced dead on scene. The driver of the other vehicle was not seriously injured. The Toronto District School Board has announced it is cutting more than 200 administrative jobs. The board says it's part of a plan to modernize. CTV's Janice Goulding with the details.
15: Its website says Sunnyview Junior and Senior Public School on Blythewood has been serving the needs of elementary students with physical and developmental disabilities for over 70 years. But the school's stated objective to, quote, eliminate barriers may be facing some barriers soon. QP 4400 telling CTV News the TDSB will be cutting more than 300 admin jobs, six of them bus drivers who serve Sunnyview.
16: Not only did it take the children over to Variety Village and they make sure they can participate in field trips because they wouldn't be able to. Their job also includes working with students in and out of swimming pools, toileting, feeding, assisting with minor emergency repairs to wheelchairs.
15: Reaction from area residents, swift.
17: I don't think that's a very good thing to hear. I mean, these are kids who already are facing a lot of challenges.
18: Not a great thing. I think the disability community has enough hardships as it is.
15: The TDSB, however, denies that students at Sunnyview will be impacted. While it says it will be cutting 218 school administration positions and declining to fill 91 vacancies, it says the union has it wrong about Sunnyview.
19: What we're doing is taking three bus routes out of the thousands across the TDSB and shifting them from TDSB bus drivers to are third-party operators, and there will be no impact to the supports that are provided to them.
15: That being said, Ryan Bird says the board is facing declining enrollment with approximately 3,000 fewer students in 2024-2025, and it anticipates 5,000 fewer students next year.
19: We cannot keep our central staff at the same levels despite thousands of fewer students. We also have to live within our means.
15: While the TDSB says classroom staff won't be impacted by these cuts, in April, the TDSB announced it would be slashing 289 teaching positions.
16: This is the latest round of cuts. When you put it with the teacher cuts, you put it with our DEC cuts, you put it with the spec ed cuts, you put it with the lunchroom supervisor cuts, when you add them all together with this newest round, we're talking over 1,000 positions.
15: Weatherup says, make no mistake, this isn't about declining enrollment, but about government underfunding.
11: You may recall last year the Ontario government said an accounting firm had projected a $58 million deficit for the TDSB this year and then appointed a supervisor to oversee the finances and operations of the board. Janice Golding, CTV News.
0: Coming up here on CTV News, concerning questions being raised by the Auditor General about truck driver training and licensing standards and how the government is responding.
20: You might be doing a bit of puddle jumping early tomorrow morning, but the day should dry out as it goes on. We're going to deal with a westerly wind and a high of about 16. A little bump in temperature as we make our way into the weekend, and I'll show you just how high that temperature could climb for Victoria Day after the break.

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5: 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This ensures honest and ethical representation. 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
1: Degrees with some light rain as we take another live look at the Toronto skyline. We could even see some lightning and thunder overnight, and unsettled to start the day tomorrow, and again below seasonal. Here's Lindsay with details.
6: Well, Zoraida, in my opinion, there is a lot to look forward to when it comes to this long weekend. But before we can get there, we've got a couple more days of below seasonal temperatures and, yes, some wet weather to contend with as well. 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Injury lawyers, you don't pay unless they win. Before this low pressure system arrived, we enjoyed a beautiful Tuesday, lots of sunshine to start off the day. And the afternoon, we did see an increase in cloud cover, but it remained dry in most areas until the evening. This low pressure system originated in the prairies. It is swinging through now. And with it, we could experience a few overnight nocturnal thunderstorms. And then for your Wednesday and your Thursday even, it's just a little bit unsettled with the chance of some wraparound showers. So let's pause this. That's 5 a.m. as many are starting to wake up. The early risers likely still going to be dealing with some rain, maybe even a little bit of heavy rain again for those early risers. As we make our way through the morning though, drier conditions, maybe even some peaks of sun, chance of scattered wet weather and holding on to the risk of a storm through the day. This is early Thursday morning, so still possibly being clipped by a few showers. Then we're going to dry out for your Thursday afternoon and really clear out into the day on Friday back into some sunshine, and that day finally some warmth as well. More on that in just a moment. This is your wake up weather. Best chance of encountering a thunderstorm Wednesday is going to be very early in the morning as opposed to in the afternoon. This is a look at your forecast daytime highs. Yeah, we're getting a little bit warmer every day, teen temperatures, and really just on the cool side of seasonal, but it is worth pointing out that our average temperature now this time of year is about 19 degrees. So yeah, our seasonal norm keeps inching higher, and our temperatures will be too as we make our way through the next 3 days here. So Friday specifically, forecast daytime high 21 degrees, and there's more of that on the way too. This is the 7 day forecast. Not only are we expecting daytime highs in the 20s for Friday, Saturday, Sunday, but overnight lows should be in double digit territory as well. Chance of showers into the day on Saturday, and then I'm watching Monday for maybe a little bit of wet weather too. Shouldn't disrupt the fireworks at this point. And look at that forecast daytime high. 25 degrees is what we're expecting at this point. Little cooler as we head back to work and school on Tuesday. That's your look at the weather. Zoraida, back to you.
1: Thank you, Lindsay. A Toronto City Hall councillor says he is confident an OPP investigation into his dealings with developers will exonerate him. CTV's John Woodward has the latest.
7: Plenty of politicians showed up Tuesday at a pitch to turn Toronto into a host city for a multinational defense bank.
8: We're already doing the work. We're making sure that we're ready on day one.
7: Toronto councillors had lots to say on that subject, but when it came to their colleague Parthi Kandivel, who is facing an OPP investigation, there wasn't much to say.
8: It's being investigated right now, so I really cannot comment on any of it.
9: The residents of Toronto expect every councillor and the mayor to act with integrity. It is, I believe, there's an ongoing investigation going on. It's not proper for me to comment.
7: Sources tell CTV News the investigation has to do with how Kandivel interacted with developers looking to move at least two properties through city processes, and alleged the councillor was looking for money beyond what the city is allowed to ask for when it comes to community benefits. The Toronto Star reported frustrated developers at this site on Kennedy Road made an integrity commissioner complaint that was forwarded to Toronto Police and then the OPP.
10: Councillor Kandivel himself revealed that he was under investigation on Sunday, and on Tuesday his office sent a statement to CTV News saying he was confident he'd done nothing wrong.
7: Kandivel said, "There has been no wrongdoing on my part, which I'm confident the OPP investigation will conclude. I am still learning about these allegations, and it is not lost on me that they've come during the election period. Regardless, my intention is to respect the process and let the OPP complete their work." Mayoral candidate Brad Bradford said Kandivel should take a step back from some dealings with developers.
11: Certainly anything as it would relate to that particular application which has been reported on, you'd want to be hands off on all that sort of stuff.
7: At the same event, the premier admitting Ontario's proposed law to fire misbehaving politicians still faces hurdles.
12: We want to come up with a standardized system. What is good for Toronto has to be good for Kenora and good for the rest of the province.
7: For now, bank on it being business as usual at City Hall as the OPP does its work behind the scenes. John Woodward, CTV News.
1: At Queen's Park, new reports from Ontario's Auditor General are raising some troubling findings. That includes concerns that commercial trucking schools are improperly training drivers who end up on Ontario roads. CTV's Queen's Park Bureau Chief Siobhan Morris has more.
13: They're powerful machines rumbling down Ontario's roads and highways. But the Auditor General's raising new questions about the training some truck drivers are getting. Her office hired undercover students to sign up, mostly at career colleges. In two cases,
14: students were not taught key elements such as left turns at major intersections, reverse parking, and emergency stopping.
13: Students were told to sign off on training they'd never done. The premier expects training schools to maintain standards.
12: And if that's not happening, we get wind of it. We will shut them down.
13: But the auditor found a quarter of schools hosting basic training programs had never been inspected at all. Others were still handing out certificates even after being barred from doing so.
15: We have been overhauling this over the past 2 years and continue to do whatever we can.
13: Fraud in trucker licensing and testing have been well documented for years.
16: The government's not doing what they need to do to protect you, then you should be mad.
13: The auditor's spotlighting a gap in the money going to special education. Yes, it's gone up with inflation, but she notes schools are also seeing more children with more complex needs.
14: The funding is not keeping up with the growth, and that the school boards themselves are spending upwards of $200 million more on special ed than what they're receiving.
13: The Minister of Education feels the focus shouldn't be on a dollar figure, but
17: outcome, outcome, outcome. Would more EAs make sense? Perhaps, but only if you look at the actual mix. What does that student require?
13: Calandra admits the ministry hasn't done a good job of tracking outcomes or setting standards for when a child with special needs is excluded from a classroom.
18: They are failing our children, and they are putting them in harm's way.
19: Like an insulin type.
13: It's a tool meant to cut back on paperwork for doctors to help them see more patients. But Shelley Spence finds AI Scribe wasn't properly evaluated before contracts were signed. The application sometimes spits out information that's completely wrong. Those findings on the auditor's mind on a recent doctor's visit.
14: So I kind of mentioned, please look at the transcript when you're done.
13: The minister in charge insists this isn't an active issue.
20: That was in the testing mode where modifications were then done.
13: The auditor is flagging broader concerns with the government's use of AI, with public servants using unsanctioned chatbots, leaving the door open to sensitive data. The government has blocked access to some harmful sites.
20: If it happens, then the people will be talked to by our cyber team.
1: We heard directly from the auditor today that she's unlikely to investigate the government's purchase of that $29 million jet this year. Her schedule is full. Now, the premier swore today that lawyers are working on getting us the receipts for the purchase of that jet and its return. At Queen's Park, Siobhan Morris, CTV News.
6: Still ahead here on CTV News, a giant U.S. coffee chain is looking to make a comeback north of the border. Why Dunkin' is dipping back into the Canadian market.

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11: Blue Jays looking to tie up their series tonight against the Tampa Bay Rays, taking the game into extra innings.
12: Now the 3-2. And it's hit to deep center. Farsho back. Catches it. Crashing into the wall.
11: Dalton Varsho with a spectacular catch in the 10th, but the Rays still added a run to cushion their lead. The Jays got one back in the bottom of the 10th, but the Rays won the game 7-6. They will wrap up the series on Wednesday night. The Canadian writer and director behind the hit television show Heated Rivalry received the Creative Impact Award at the recent Departure Honors. CTV's Andrea Case reports.
13: Nice. 6 months ago, model and actor Xenia Daniela Hromalova's life changed forever. When Heated Rivalry premiered on Crave back in November, it would become a global phenomenon.
14: It happens so fast, you know? You don't really expect, I think, these things to happen so quickly with so much momentum. But I really appreciated that it did. I think it was good that it also came out during the holidays and people are at home and they'd go on the internet and talk about it and, you know, other people would be like, ooh, I should watch that.
15: You're an awesome player to watch.
13: Yes. In case you haven't heard, based on Rachel Reed's book, Heated Rivalry is a queer romance drama about rival ice hockey players Shane Hollander and Ilya Rosenov and their years-long secret relationship.
16: Cut. Good. One more.
13: The series was written and directed by Montreal's Jacob Tierney. He had read the books and DM'd author Rachel Reed.
17: I didn't know what I could do with it, but I knew I loved it. And I thought, you know, if I love it, maybe other people might love it too. So I just trusted my gut that I just thought it was such a great story and that it was different.
13: It is fitting the Toronto-born model and actress of Russian and Trinidadian descent was cast to play Svetlana Petrova, Rosenov's childhood friend and occasional love interest. All of her lines are in Russian, which is her first language.
14: I thought it was a really, really interesting story. I really liked how especially the women characters were written. Even though they're not the center focus, they are still part of these characters' lives, and they still feel like real people. They don't just feel like pawns to be used in their story. So I thought that was really interesting. And again, the story is so compelling and so emotional. So
13: the series of books is called Game Changers, and for Tierney, already a multiple award winner, the project has changed his life.
17: It's very nice. You know, obviously, Heated Rivalry opened up a world of opportunity for me that I'm incredibly grateful for. And it's very exciting.
18: This is such a bad idea. What good is?
13: Andrea Case, CTV News.
19: How much pressure?

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0: Finally, tonight, a U.S. coffee shop giant is making its way back north, hoping to take more than a Timbit-sized piece of the Canadian market.
1: The response we're getting today, I think we're going to probably be able to open one Dunkin' every week.
0: That's right. The Dunkin' chain is returning to this country after its owner signed an agreement with Canadian restaurant operator Foodtastic. Dunkin' previously shuttered operations in Canada in 2018. Hundreds of Dunkin' locations will be opened across Canada starting later this year. And that's our report for this evening. A reminder, you can get breaking news all day long on CP24 and on our website, ctvnewstoronto.ca. For Lindsay Morrison and all of us here at CTV News, have a good night. I'm Zoraida Allman. We'll see you tomorrow.

0: 65-year-old woman was struck and killed by a car at Shops at Don Mills. The TDSB says it will cut more than 200 administrative jobs because of years of declining enrollment. And we're a month away from the FIFA World Cup coming to Toronto. We got an update from officials on just how ready the city is for the tournament. This is Toronto's breaking news, CB24, and I'm Liz West. A 65-year-old woman is dead after being struck by a vehicle in a parking lot near Don Mills and Lawrence. Here's a look at the scene. This is from Chopper 24. The woman was struck at the Shops at Don Mills. It was around 10:45 this morning, and police say the pedestrian was struck by a vehicle within a pedestrian crossover. The 45-year-old woman driving the car remained at the scene. The investigation's ongoing by members of Traffic Services.
1: It was a bit chaotic. There were about four or five police cars all around the Starbucks and yellow tape everywhere, and all the entrances into that area of the parking lot were all barricaded by police vehicles as well. I think it's a tragedy.
2: I think it's sad. It's very sad. I've never seen anything like it before.
0: And police are asking anyone who may have had security or dash camera footage of the area or the incident to please contact investigators. A deadly crash involving a motorcycle in Vaughan. The motorcycle and a car collided at Dufferin Street and Caraway Drive. This was just south of Highway 407. Emergency crews responded around 10:15 this morning, and police say the motorcyclist died at the scene. The driver of the car was not injured. And a child's in hospital and a female's in custody after emergency services were called to a home in Scarborough this morning. Police remain outside a home that is taped off on Port Royal Trail. Now, they tell CP24 they responded just after 9:30 this morning. They got a call in the Midland and Steeles area. According to police, a child was transported to hospital, and that's where they remain. There's no word on the child's age or condition, and police say a female has been arrested, but the investigation is still ongoing. The charge list is still being finalized. They have released no information about the nature of the call. And Toronto police crediting tips from the public after making an arrest in a suspected hate-motivated crime. Investigators released images of a suspect after a menorah was knocked over and damaged. This was outside a Jewish community center near Avenue Road in Davenport. And 48-year-old Jeffrey Johnson of Toronto has been arrested. He's charged with mischief to property under $5,000. And police are trying to track down this man. This is 24-year-old Alexander Papanekis in connection with an aggravated assault investigation in East York. He allegedly repeatedly assaulted a person he knew. It was near O'Connor and Bermondsey, and it was yesterday, leaving them with serious injuries. Now, anyone with information is asked to please come forward. And the Toronto District School Board is cutting more than 200 administrative jobs. The board says this is part of a plan to modernize. And CTV's Janice Golding has the details.
3: Its website says Sunnyview Junior and Senior Public School on Blythewood has been serving the needs of elementary students with physical and developmental disabilities for over 70 years. But the school's stated objective to, quote, eliminate barriers may be facing some barriers soon. QP4400 telling CTV News the TDSB will be cutting more than 300 admin jobs, six of them bus drivers who serve Sunnyview.
4: Not only did it take the children over to Variety Village and they make sure they can participate in field trips because they wouldn't be able to. Their job also includes working with students in and out of swimming pools, toileting, feeding, assisting with minor emergency repairs to wheelchairs.
3: Reaction from area residents, swift.
5: I don't think that's a very good thing to hear. I mean, these are kids who already are facing a lot of challenges.
6: Not a great thing. I think the disability community has enough hardships as it is.
3: The TDSB, however, denies that students at Sunnyview will be impacted. While it says it will be cutting 218 school administration positions and declining to fill 91 vacancies, it says the union has it wrong about Sunnyview.
7: What we're doing is taking three bus routes out of the thousands across the TDSB and shifting them from TDSB bus drivers to our third-party operator, and there will be no impact to the supports that are provided to them.
3: That being said, Ryan Bird says the board is facing declining enrollment with approximately 3,000 fewer students in 2024-2025, and it anticipates 5,000 fewer students next year.
7: We cannot keep our central staff at the same levels despite thousands of fewer students. We also have to live within our means.
3: While the TDSB says classroom staff won't be impacted by these cuts, in April, the TDSB announced it would be slashing 289 teaching positions.
4: This is the latest round of cuts. When you put it with the teacher cuts, you put it with our DEC cuts, you put it with the spec ed cuts, you put it with the lunchroom supervisor cuts, when you add them all together with this newest round, we're talking over 1,000 positions.
3: WeatherUp says, make no mistake, this isn't about declining

0: transform into a host city. We're at Nathan Phillips Square earlier today, and they have 2026 FIFA World Cup displays everywhere. They have transformed the fountain in front of Toronto City Hall into a soccer pitch that'll be revealed to everybody on May 19th. And then behind me here, BMO Field is slowly turning into Toronto Stadium. FIFA has taken over operation of the building here, and they're putting up fencing, temporary tents, for who knows what. But we do know the FIFA World Cup is coming here in a month's time. Canada hosting Bosnia-Herzegovina, multiple other games, massive heavyweights, Germany taking on Ivory Coast, Ghana, Panama. And there is a situation, there is a simulation where on July 2nd, we could see a matchup between Portugal and England. There is a couple of things that have to happen to make that happen, but that is a reality. That could happen on July 2nd. That would be the final game here at Toronto Stadium. And all this happening in our city, but also primarily across the railway from those living and working at Liberty Village. And I spoke to some people who are attending the bars there, and they can't wait. They've embraced it. They know it's coming, and they can't wait to just people watch. Some are attending games. I spoke to an individual who managed to snag two tickets for the Canada-Bosnia match. Here's what she had to say about that. We also heard from Sharon Bollenbach, the FIFA Toronto Secretariat, talking about the mobility plan, getting people moving during the tournament.
1: I'm really excited. It's going to be a great game. Just got some information about like the opening ceremonies and some artists coming, so should be great.
0: Yes, and then you're tagging along. You find
2: I'm just the plus one, yeah.
0: That's a pretty nice.
2: Yeah, I'm fired up.
0: Michael Bublé. Are you Bosnian?
1: I am Bosnian, but I am cheering for Canada, but I justify the high expense of the ticket because if either win, great for me. When does that happen in sports?
3: As you know, we released our mobility plan a few weeks ago, and I cannot stress enough that our mobility plan is based on a transit-first approach. We encourage people to be using transit, to be walking or biking to both Fan Festival and the stadium. This will be the best way to get to all of the World Cup venues. So we encourage people it's a transit-first approach. And thankfully, we have had great partnership and execution and plans put together by our colleagues at TTC and Metrolinx. They also had an opportunity to test over the weekend. And from my understanding, things went well on all fronts there.
0: And Liz, there really is no way to prepare for a World Cup match, but when TFC took on Inter Miami over the weekend, about 45,000 people were seated at BMO Field, those 17,000 extra seats. They were put to good use, and they, speaking with some people, they learned that probably the best way to get around, as we heard from Ms. Bollenbach, is to take transit, walk, or bike. That's probably the best thing to do. But yeah, it's less than a month's time now, the World Cup. Going to be here in Toronto. Back to you.
4: All right. Thanks for that. That's CP24's Phil Perkins. And this is Toronto's breaking news. CP24, Ontario's Auditor General, saying there are many unqualified commercial truck drivers on the road. This is because the province is not doing enough to monitor driver training. We'll have more on those findings next.
5: When you're away from the spotlight, you have time to think about what really matters. The spotlight! This won't be just a stand-up show. This is bigger than just me. You are going to be remembered for comedy.
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0: Russell Oliver Jewelry, and I buy your gold, diamonds, and watches.
1: Dad, it's not Oliver Jewelry anymore.
2: It's Oliver's.
0: Oliver's! Oh, yeah!
3: Potential TTC job action is looming as a weekend deadline nears. The agency has yet to reach a deal with its 700 electrical and signal workers, this ahead of the FIFA World Cup. And last month, the TTC asked the Ontario Ministry of Labour for a no-board report. The union has said key issues include wages and employer concession demands. TTC CEO Mandeep Lally joined us with the latest on the negotiations ahead of the May 16th strike and lockout deadline.
4: The union currently have a deal on the table that they've proposed, which is circa 40 million impact to the TTC over 3 years. That is not fair, it's not fiscally responsible, has an impact upon our other 17,000, circa 600 staff, or is it reasonable to take forward in a manner that we're looking to do? So negotiations are ongoing. We're available 7 days a week to do so. And I urge the union to come to the table.
3: The president of QP Local 2 reacted to comments from the TTC CEO about reaching a fiscally responsible deal.
5: It is very convenient for the CEO to say, you know, that we must be fiscally responsible, while completely disregarding the fact that the senior management has had raises around 18% and 19%, and our CEO, he makes about $650,000, $700,000. That is awfully convenient for him to say that the workers need to be whatever the statement he made.
3: Yeah, the TTC says it has contingency plans in place just in case a deal is not reached. And workers have been without a contract since March 31st. And Ontario's Auditor General released a series of special reports today, including one focused on special education needs in the province. The Auditor General says provincial funding for special education is not keeping up with the school board spending. The AG found that the number of students with special needs is growing faster than enrollment, and schools don't have enough educational assistance. She also says absence rates among EAs are high and on the rise.
6: We found that essential supports for students with special education needs fall short due to a lack of standardized guidance for identification and placement of students, inconsistent implementation of individual education plans, unfilled staff absences, delayed assessments, and gaps in Ministry of Education oversight. When these systems don't work, students can lose learning time and families can face ongoing uncertainties about supports.
7: Look at the report. It talks about how many of these special education children, their level of suspension is higher than others. Is that because we're not providing the appropriate level of service for them? Potentially, yes. So we can talk about additional resources. We can talk about money. I say it all the time. You know, it doesn't matter that I get out to you and say, oh, we're providing more money than ever in the history of the province. Who cares if the result isn't what is needed for the student, then something else has to be done. So it's about outcome, outcome, outcome.
3: And a separate report by the Auditor General took aim at the province's commercial truck driving and licensing programs. It says unqualified drivers are ending up on the road. This is due to a lack of effective monitoring by the government. The Auditor General says her office discovered career colleges that cut corners on training hours and skills with little oversight from two provincial ministries. She filed 13 recommendations, which the government has accepted.
8: If we find one training school that is not going by the guidelines, not training the truck drivers, they're done. They're gone. You won't hear of them anymore because they have a massive responsibility when they're driving on the highways, especially up in the north, to be professionally trained. And if that's not happening, we get wind of it. We will shut them down the second we find out.
9: None of this is new.
2: For years, the Ford government has been warned about rampant fraud in commercial truck driving licensing. Families have shared their heartbreaking stories of loss, and we have repeatedly called on this government to bring the truck driver training and licensing under the Ministry of Transportation. And yet this government continues to ignore reality. They privatize services and they neglect the responsibility that they have to the people.
3: The Auditor General is also highlighting concerns about artificial intelligence transcription services used by doctors. Shelley Spence says the so-called AI scribe software was not evaluated adequately before implementation. She adds the services are at risk of providing inaccurate information and outright hallucinations. Minister of Public and Business Service Delivery and Procurement, Stephen Crawford, says medical practitioners will always review the notes before a decision is made. This is Toronto. Toronto's breaking news, CP24, and we'll have a look at Toronto's top stories next.
9: Still searching for the one? Olay Super Cream with SPF. 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
22: Closed captioning of this CP24 program is brought to you by Diamond and Diamond Lawyers, Canada's largest personal injury law firm with over $1 billion in total settlements.

0: Ontario's Auditor General says there are many unqualified commercial truck drivers on the road. That's because the province is not doing a good enough job of monitoring driver training. Ontario asking seven more people to isolate, this in connection to a global hantavirus outbreak. But officials say they're all considered low-risk contacts. And the Jays were looking to bounce back against Tampa Bay Rays, and we'll have the highlights of that game in moments. Stay with CP24 for more on these stories, and for further details, head to our website, cp24.com, and the CP24 app. A Toronto City Councillor says he's confident an OPP investigation into his dealings with developers will exonerate him. CTV's John Woodward reports most elected officials, well, they're steering clear of saying too much.
1: Plenty of politicians showed up Tuesday at a pitch to turn Toronto into a host city for a multinational defense bank.
2: We're already doing the work. We're making sure that we're ready on day one.
1: Toronto councillors had lots to say on that subject, but when it came to their colleague Parthi Kandivel, who is facing an OPP investigation, there wasn't much to say.
3: It's being investigated right now, so I really cannot comment on any of it.
4: The residents of Toronto expect every councillor and the mayor to act with integrity. It is, I believe, there's an ongoing investigation going on. It's not proper for me to comment.
1: Sources tell CTV News the investigation has to do with how Kandivel interacted with developers looking to move at least two properties through city processes, and alleged the councillor was looking for money beyond what the city is allowed to ask for when it comes to community benefits. The Toronto Star reported frustrated developers at this site on Kennedy Road made an integrity commissioner complaint that was forwarded to Toronto Police and then the OPP. Councillor Kandivel himself revealed that he was under investigation on Sunday, and on Tuesday his office sent a statement to CTV News saying he was confident he'd done nothing wrong. Kandivel said, "There has been no wrongdoing on my part, which I'm confident the OPP investigation will conclude. I am still learning about these allegations, and it is not lost on me that they've come during the election period. Regardless, my intention is to respect the process and let the OPP complete their work." Mayoral candidate Brad Bradford said Kandivel should take a step back from some dealings with developers.
5: Certainly anything as it would relate to that particular application which has been reported on, you'd want to be hands-off on all that sort of stuff.
1: At the same event, the Premier admitting Ontario's proposed law to fire misbehaving politicians still faces hurdles.
6: We want to come up with a standardized system. What is good for Toronto has to be good for Kenora and good for the rest of the province.
1: For now, bank on it being business as usual at City Hall as the OPP does its work behind the scenes. John Woodward, CTV News.
0: And Liberal MP Nate Erskine-Smith has filed a notice of appeal, this with the Ontario Liberal Party, and this is after narrowly losing the nomination to run in an upcoming provincial by-election. Erskine-Smith was seeking the Liberal nomination for Scarborough Southwest, this ahead of a party leadership bid. Now, he lost to Samuel Haviz by 19 votes, but says he believes there were massive irregularities. Now, whatever the outcome of his appeal, Erskine-Smith tells CTV's Power Play he's out of the race in Scarborough Southwest.
7: If the evidence stands as our scrutineers have advised me, if the evidence stands, the outcome really is call a new nomination or appoint a candidate given electoral urgency. And I've said very clearly, but I want to avoid any perception of conflict. I want to avoid any conflict. It can't be me. Let's just get to the bottom of this in good faith and make sure we stamp out fraud and corruption.
0: Now, the Ontario Liberals say the appeal has been referred to an arbitration committee as per the party's constitution. Interim leader John Fraser says he expects a thorough review and has said, "I have complete confidence in the integrity of our party's process and in the work of the arbitration committee. The committee will review the appeal carefully, fairly, and swiftly, consistent with our rules and procedures." And Erskine-Smith says he'll follow through with his plan to resign his seat in the House of Commons before the MPs rise for the summer. This is Toronto's breaking news, CP24. Ontario asking seven more people to isolate, this in connection to a global hantavirus outbreak. We'll have the details next.
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0: Ontario asking seven more people to isolate, this in connection to a global hantavirus outbreak. Now, the Ministry of Health says all are considered low-risk contacts. It brings the number of people isolating in the province to 10. There's one person in Peel, two in Grey Bruce, already being monitored after being exposed to the virus while traveling. Those three are considered high risk. Another six people are isolating in Alberta and British Columbia. And Toronto Public Health reporting additional cases of Legionnaire's disease linked to an outbreak in the city's southeastern area. So there's now 12 reported cases. This is up from 9. And Public Health says their investigation indicates they may be linked because they all occurred close together in time and location. While no source has been identified, the risk to public is now low. Public Health says areas of potential exposure have been inspected and samples from possible sources have also been collected. Legionnaire's disease is a type of pneumonia. It's caused by Legionella bacteria, which can be found in poorly maintained and man-made water systems. This is Toronto's breaking news, CP24. The Blue Jays looking to bounce back against the Rays. We'll have the highlights. That's next. Deep center. First show back.

0: I'm Katie Dawson. I'm a singer-songwriter. I write and perform all my own music. You can find my music on all streaming services. But here's the thing with that. You don't actually own your music, and there's data tracking involved. Wouldn't it be nice to own something you love? All of my music is available in hard copy directly from my website, katiedawson.ca, whether that's vinyl, CD, or even cassettes. Check out this record right here. It's glow-in-the-dark vinyl. Or how about this one? There's 24 karat gold leaf flake directly in the vinyl. This has never been done before on a vinyl record. Records should be fun, unique, and collectible. And the music on them should be great too. Do you like rock and roll, folk, country, and rockabilly? Well, I've done all that and more, and I think you'll love it. Don't believe me? Just ask them.
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0: The Blue Jays continued their series with the Rays tonight, and after falling behind 5-0, they rallied to force extra innings.
1: Now the 3-2. And it's hit to deep center. Farsho back. Catches it. Crashing into the wall.
0: Dalton Varsho with a spectacular catch in the 10th, but the Rays still added a run to cushion their lead. The Jays got one back in the bottom of the 10th, but the Rays won 7-6. This is Toronto's breaking news. CP24, we'll have a look at Toronto's top stories. That's next.

0: one month to go until the FIFA World Cup arrives in Toronto. The excitement certainly building, but will the city be ready? Good evening. After years of anticipation, the tournament now just weeks away. Officials are optimistic, but there is still work to be done. CTV's Raheem Ladani reports.
1: A police motor squad shut down parts of several highways this morning, but no head of state or foreign minister was being escorted. It was a training exercise for the FIFA World Cup.
2: Public safety is paramount, along with the people that we are escorting.
1: With 30 days to go, letter by letter, BMO Field is coming down, transforming into Toronto Stadium. FIFA now controls the site, and there's still a lot of work to get done. City staff do feel they're in a good position after this past weekend's test run, when nearly 45,000 fans were on hand for a TFC match. But improvements need to be made.
3: How people get in and out, how we're managing the flow of crowd. We want to make some improvements to signage. We had some lineups around concessions and restrooms.
1: One of the biggest question marks is still, how will local residents and the hundreds of thousands of visitors get around the city? Over the weekend, fans were stuck trying to board transit after the match.
4: Think about the packed can of sardines right now. It's really madness right now.
1: The TTC says they added more than two dozen subway trains and streetcars, but need to have more staff on hand to help direct people. However, a potential TTC job action could impact riders if the agency doesn't reach a deal with its electrical and signal workers.
5: All of these agencies can work together, so we're hoping to settle the labor issues as quickly as possible so that that's not a question mark throughout the month of FIFA.
1: Metrolinx has announced it will increase GO Train service to every 15 minutes on Lakeshore West and East throughout most of the day during the World Cup. But adding to the congestion will be road closures. There will be a number of them on match days, creating heavy traffic for families driving down for FanFest.
6: I know people have concerns, obviously, about how busy it's going to be. But as kind of a commuter, I don't mind. I'm not the one driving, fortunately.
1: Meanwhile, for those who live and work in Fort York and Liberty Village, the city says it's working on an access-only traffic plan to help minimize their disruption. The city still has a $5 million funding shortfall after backtracking and making the FIFA Fan Fest free. A new batch of those tickets will be released this Friday at 10 a.m. Raheem Ladani, CTV News.
0: And with more on what we're hearing from fans as these final preparations take shape, let's go to CP24's Phil Perkins. Phil.
7: Well, Zoraida, it's not just fans. It's people who live across the GO Railway from what is now Toronto Stadium, as Raheem was talking about. People living in Liberty Village and nearby Parkdale, those places are going to be absolutely rammed with fans. I went to multiple bars, and they told me that they're actually embracing it. They know it's going to be crazy. There's going to be lineups from fans from Bosnia to Croatia lining up to get into the festivities pre- and post-game. Also spoke to some residents talking about how their lives are going to change significantly in the next month, when anywhere between 240 and 350,000 people are going to be visiting the city and making way through their neighborhood to get to the six matches being hosted here at Toronto Stadium. Here's what some fans and some residents of Liberty Village had to say.
8: I've heard the city's doing a lot of planning. I heard that I have to get a permit to drive in and out of my neighborhood. Still don't have that. But I think we're over-preparing, which is good, and hopefully be smooth, but it will be a lot of people, so I'm a little worried.
7: And do you have to, like, drive in and out to get anywhere, or are you thinking to yourself, I'm just going to walk or bike?
8: I technically need to drive to get to work, but I'm going to have to figure something out.
9: Just outside of Liberty, but I am ready for the city to be a little chaos, and hoping Canada brings it home.
10: I want Canada to win, just like everybody else. Looking forward to the games, not to the traffic.
8: Outside Liberty Village, I do live close to a fan zone, so hopefully we'll get to join in some of the energy there.
7: And you know what? Liberty Village is ready. Outside of the bars, everywhere you walk, you're going to be seeing FIFA World Cup flags everywhere, even in the drugstores, the grocery stores, Zoraida. It looks like the neighborhood is ready to literally welcome the world in a month's time. Back to you.
0: All right. CP24's Phil Perkins. Thank you, Phil. We'll have more news in a moment. Here's a live look right now at the satellite radar. You saw Phil there holding the umbrella. And yeah, we've got some steady rain moving through Toronto and the GTA this hour. It is 7 degrees. Lindsay Morrison has our first look at the forecast. Well, Zoraida, we are looking at a bit of a soggy and potentially stormy overnight here. This is a look at what you can expect. Rain steady at times. The risk of thunderstorms is going to be with us right through until tomorrow morning. 6 degrees is our forecast overnight low. That's still a little cooler than normal. Showers are going to taper off for the day tomorrow. It's still unsettled in that there's the chance of scattered wet weather, but the majority of the rainfall is going to happen through these overnight hours and into tomorrow morning. Might pick up 10 to 15 millimeters in parts of the GTA. And then tomorrow's high, this is a bit of an improvement, 16 degrees. Now we just need the warmth and a bit of sunshine. It's coming for the long weekend. We will take you through your 7-day forecast coming up. But for now, Zoraida, back to you.
11: Thank you, Lindsay. A child is in hospital and a female is in custody after emergency crews responded to a home in Scarborough. Officers remained outside a home this evening on Port Royal Trail. Police say they responded just after 9:30 this morning to a call in the Midland and Steeles area. According to police, the child was transported to hospital where they remain. There's no word on the child's age or condition. Police say a female has been arrested, but the investigation is still ongoing and the charge list is still being finalized. They have not released any information about the nature of the call. A woman is dead after being hit by a vehicle in the Shops at Don Mills. The vehicle remained on scene, and tonight, police are trying to piece together the details. CTV's Mike Walker reports.
1: An orange tarp covers the body of a woman who was struck and killed by a vehicle in the middle of the parking lot at the Shops at Don Mills.
12: I think it's sad. I've never seen anything like it before. I think it's a tragedy.
1: Toronto police say the woman was struck by the vehicle around 10:40 this morning. It happened in an area of the parking lot with a four-way stop and a pedestrian crossing. Police haven't said where the woman was standing when she was struck by the vehicle. The woman was pronounced dead on the scene, and police say the driver involved remained at the scene.
12: It was a bit chaotic. There were about four or five police cars all around the Starbucks and yellow tape everywhere, and all the entrances into that area of the parking lot were all barricaded by police vehicles as well.
1: Investigators with the collision reconstruction unit spent the afternoon collecting evidence. Police haven't revealed the circumstances surrounding this deadly incident. Many who work and shop here left wondering how this happened.
12: It just seems very strange. I've never noticed a problem, actually. People have been pretty cordial and polite when they're driving around here.
1: Late this afternoon, police towed away the vehicle involved. At this point, they haven't released any further details about the driver and the victim.
13: There are a number of surveillance cameras on the property that police will be combing through. At this point, investigators haven't said whether charges will be laid. Mike Walker, CTV News.
11: A motorcyclist is dead following a collision with a car in Vaughan. The crash happened around 10:15 on Dufferin Street, just south of the 407. The damaged motorcycle ended up against a pole. A red Audi was spun out in the intersection at Caraway Drive. The motorcyclist was pronounced dead on scene. The driver of the other vehicle was not seriously injured. The Toronto District School Board has announced it is cutting more than 200 administrative jobs. The board says it's part of a plan to modernize. CTV's Janice Golding with the details.
14: Its website says Sunnyview Junior and Senior Public School on Blythewood has been serving the needs of elementary students with physical and developmental disabilities for over 70 years. But the school's stated objective to, quote, eliminate barriers may be facing some barriers soon. QP 4400 telling CTV News the TDSB will be cutting more than 300 admin jobs, six of them bus drivers who serve Sunnyview.
15: Not only did it take people, the children over to Variety Village and they make sure they can participate in field trips because they wouldn't be able to. Their job also includes working with students in and out of swimming pools, toileting, feeding, assisting with minor emergency repairs to wheelchairs.
14: Reaction from area residents, swift.
16: I don't think that's a very good thing to hear. I mean, these are kids who already are facing a lot of challenges.
17: Not a great thing. I think the disability community has enough hardships as it is.
14: The TDSB, however, denies that students at Sunnyview will be impacted. While it says it will be cutting 218 school administration positions and declining to fill 91 vacancies, it says the union has it wrong about Sunnyview.
18: What we're doing is taking three bus routes out of the thousands across the TDSB and shifting them from TDSB bus drivers to are third-party operators, and there will be no impact to the supports that are provided to them.
14: That being said, Ryan Bird says the board is facing declining enrollment with approximately 3,000 fewer students in 2024-2025, and it anticipates 5,000 fewer students next year.
18: We cannot keep our central staff at the same levels despite thousands of fewer students. We also have to live within our means.
14: While the TDSB says classroom staff won't be impacted by these cuts, in April, the TDSB announced it would be slashing 289 teaching positions.
15: This is the latest round of cuts. When you put it with the teacher cuts, you put it with our DEC cuts, you put it with the spec ed cuts, you put it with the lunchroom supervisor cuts, when you add them all together with this newest round, we're talking over 1,000 positions.
14: Weatherup says, make no mistake, this isn't about declining enrollment, but about government underfunding.
11: You may recall last year the Ontario government said an accounting firm had projected a $58 million deficit for the TDSB this year and then appointed a supervisor to oversee the finances and operations of the board. Janice Golding, CTV News.
0: Coming up here on CTV News, concerning questions being raised by the Auditor General about truck driver training and licensing standards and how the government is responding.
19: You might be doing a bit of puddle jumping early tomorrow morning, but the day should dry out as it goes on. We're going to deal with a westerly wind and a high of about 16. Little bump in temperature as we make our way into the weekend, and I'll show you just how high that temperature could climb for Victoria Day after the break.

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12: Seven degrees with some light rain as we take another live look at the Toronto skyline. We could even see some lightning and thunder overnight. And unsettled to start the day tomorrow. And again, below seasonal. Here's Lindsay with details.
13: Well, Zoraida, in my opinion, there is a lot to look forward to when it comes to this long weekend. But before we can get there, we've got a couple more days of below seasonal temperatures and, yes, some wet weather to contend with as well. 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Injury lawyers, you don't pay unless they win. Before this low pressure system arrived, we enjoyed a beautiful Tuesday. Lots of sunshine to start off the day. And the afternoon, we did see an increase in cloud cover, but it remained dry in most areas until the evening. This low pressure system originated in the prairies. It is swinging through now, and with it, we could experience a few overnight nocturnal thunderstorms. And then for your Wednesday and your Thursday even, it's just a little bit unsettled with the chance of some wraparound showers. So let's pause this. That's 5 a.m. as many are starting to wake up. The early risers likely still going to be dealing with some rain, maybe even a little bit of heavy rain again for those early risers. As we make our way through the morning, though, drier conditions, maybe even some peaks of sun, chance of scattered wet weather, and holding on to the risk of a storm through the day. This is early Thursday morning, so still possibly being clipped by a few showers. Then we're going to dry out for your Thursday afternoon and really clear out into the day on Friday, back into some sunshine. And that day, finally, some warmth as well. More on that in just a moment. This is your wake-up weather. Best chance of encountering a thunderstorm Wednesday is going to be very early in the morning as opposed to in the afternoon. This is a look at your forecast daytime highs. Yeah, we're getting a little bit warmer every day. Teen temperatures and really just on the cool side of seasonal, but it is worth pointing out that our average temperature now this time of year is about 19 degrees. So yeah, our seasonal norm keeps inching higher, and our temperatures will be too as we make our way through the next 3 days here. So Friday specifically, forecast daytime high 21 degrees, and there's more of that on the way too. This is the 7 day forecast. Not only are we expecting daytime highs in the 20s for Friday, Saturday, Sunday, but overnight lows should be in double digit territory as well. Chance of showers into the day on Saturday, and then I'm watching Monday for maybe a little bit of wet weather too. Shouldn't disrupt the fireworks at this point. And look at that forecast daytime high. 25 degrees is what we're expecting at this point. Little cooler as we head back to work and school on Tuesday. That's your look at the weather. Zoraida, back to you.
12: Thank you, Lindsay. A Toronto City Hall councillor says he is confident an OPP investigation into his dealings with developers will exonerate him. CTV's John Woodward has the latest.
1: Plenty of politicians showed up Tuesday at a pitch to turn Toronto into a host city for a multinational defense bank.
6: We're already doing the work. We're making sure that we're ready on day one.
1: Toronto councillors had lots to say on that subject, but when it came to their colleague Parthi Kandavel, who is facing an OPP investigation, there wasn't much to say.
11: It's being investigated right now, so I really cannot comment on any of it.
14: The residents of Toronto expect every councillor and the mayor to act with integrity. It is, I believe, there's an ongoing investigation going on. It's not proper for me to comment.
1: Sources tell CTV News the investigation has to do with how Kandavel interacted with developers looking to move at least two properties through city processes, and alleged the councillor was looking for money beyond what the city is allowed to ask for when it comes to community benefits. The Toronto Star reported frustrated developers at this site on Kennedy Road made an integrity commissioner complaint that was forwarded to Toronto Police and then the OPP. Councillor Kandavel himself revealed that he was under investigation on Sunday, and on Tuesday his office sent a statement to CTV News saying he was confident he'd done nothing wrong. Kandavel said, "There has been no wrongdoing on my part, which I'm confident the OPP investigation will conclude. I am still learning about these allegations, and it is not lost on me that they've come during the election period. Regardless, my intention is to respect the process and let the OPP complete their work." Mayoral candidate Brad Bradford said Kandavel should take a step back from some dealings with developers.
15: Certainly anything as it would relate to that particular application which has been reported on, you'd want to be hands off on all that sort of stuff.
1: At the same event, the premier admitting Ontario's proposed law to fire misbehaving politicians still faces hurdles.
16: We want to come up with a standardized system. What is good for Toronto has to be good for Kenora and good for the rest of the province.
1: For now, bank on it being business as usual at City Hall as the OPP does its work behind the scenes. John Woodward, CTV News.
13: At Queen's Park, new reports from Ontario's Auditor General are raising some troubling findings. That includes concerns that commercial trucking schools are improperly training drivers who end up on Ontario roads. CTV's Queen's Park Bureau Chief Siobhan Morris has more.
17: They're powerful machines rumbling down Ontario's roads and highways. But the Auditor General's raising new questions about the training some truck drivers are getting. Her office hired undercover students to sign up, mostly at career colleges. In two cases,
18: students were not taught key elements such as left turns at major intersections, reverse parking, and emergency stopping.
17: Students were told to sign off on training they'd never done. The premier expects training schools to maintain standards.
16: And if that's not happening, we get wind of it. We will shut them down.
17: But the auditor found a quarter of schools hosting basic training programs had never been inspected at all. Others were still handing out certificates even after being barred from doing so.
19: We have been overhauling this over the past 2 years and continue to do whatever we can.
17: Fraud in trucker licensing and testing have been well documented for years.
20: The government's not doing what they need to do to protect you, then you should be mad.
17: The auditor's spotlighting a gap in the money going to special education. Yes, it's gone up with inflation, but she notes schools are also seeing more children with more complex needs.
18: The funding is not keeping up with the growth, and that the school boards themselves are spending upwards of $200 million more on special ed than what they're receiving.
17: The Minister of Education feels the focus shouldn't be on a dollar figure, but
21: outcome, outcome, outcome. Would more EAs make sense? Perhaps, but only if you look at the actual mix. What does that student require?
17: Calandra admits the ministry hasn't done a good job of tracking outcomes or setting standards for when a child with special needs is excluded from a classroom.
22: They are failing our children. And they are putting them in harm's way.
23: Like an insulin type.
17: It's a tool meant to cut back on paperwork for doctors to help them see more patients. But Shelley Spence finds AI Scribe wasn't properly evaluated before contracts were signed. The application sometimes spits out information that's completely wrong. Those findings on the auditor's mind on a recent doctor's visit.
18: So I kind of mentioned, please look at the transcript when you're done.
17: The minister in charge insists this isn't an active issue.
24: That was in the testing mode where modifications were then done.
17: The auditor is flagging broader concerns with the government's use of AI, with public servants using unsanctioned chatbots, leaving the door open to sensitive data. The government has blocked access to some harmful sites.
24: If it happens, then the people will be talked to by our cyber team.
13: We heard directly from the auditor today that she's unlikely to investigate the government's purchase of that $29 million jet this year. Her schedule is full. Now, the premier swore today that lawyers are working on getting us the receipts for the purchase of that jet and its return. At Queen's Park, Siobhan Morris, CTV News.
0: Still ahead here on CTV News, a giant U.S. coffee chain is looking to make a comeback north of the border. Why Dunkin' is dipping back into the Canadian market.

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13: Blue Jays looking to tie up their series tonight against the Tampa Bay Rays, taking the game into extra innings.
14: Now the 3-2. And it's hit to deep center. Kershaw back. Catches it. Crashing into the wall.
13: Dalton Varsho with a spectacular catch in the 10th, but the Rays still added a run to cushion their lead. The Jays got one back in the bottom of the 10th, but the Rays won the game 7-6. They will wrap up the series on Wednesday night. The Canadian writer and director behind the hit television show Heated Rivalry received the Creative Impact Award at the recent Departure Honors. CTV's Andrea Case reports.
15: Das kam das just the show, sir.
16: Nice.
17: 6 months ago, model and actress Xenia Daniela Hromalova's life changed forever. When Heated Rivalry premiered on Crave back in November, it would become a global phenomenon.
18: It happens so fast, you know? You don't really expect, I think, these things to happen so quickly with so much momentum. But I really appreciated that it did. I think it was good that it also came out during the holidays and people are at home and they'd go on the internet and talk about it and, you know, other people would be like, ooh, I should watch that.
19: You're an awesome player to watch.
16: Yes.
17: In case you haven't heard, based on Rachel Reed's book, Heated Rivalry is a queer romance drama about rival ice hockey players Shane Hollander and Ilya Rosenov and their years-long secret relationship.
20: Cut. Good. One more.
17: The series was written and directed by Montreal's Jacob Tierney. He had read the books and DM'd author Rachel Reed.
21: I didn't know what I could do with it, but I knew I loved it. And I thought, you know, if I love it, maybe other people might love it too. So I just trusted my gut that I just thought it was such a great story and that it was different.
17: It is fitting the Toronto-born model and actress of Russian and Trinidadian descent was cast to play Svetlana Petrova, Rosenov's childhood friend and occasional love interest. All of her lines are in Russian, which is her first language.
18: I thought it was a really, really interesting story. I really liked how especially the women characters were written. Even though they're not the center focus, they are still part of these characters' lives, and they still feel like real people. They don't just feel like pawns to be used in their story. So I thought that was really interesting. And again, the story is so compelling and so emotional. So
17: the series of books is called Game Changers, and for Tierney, already a multiple award winner, the project has changed his life.
21: It's very nice. You know, obviously, Heated Rivalry opened up a world of opportunity for me that I'm incredibly grateful for. And it's very exciting.
2: This is such a bad idea. What is?
17: Andrea Case, CTV News.
21: How much pressure?

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3: Finally tonight, a U.S. coffee shop giant is making its way back north, hoping to take more than a Timbit-sized piece of the Canadian market.
4: The response we're getting today, I think we're going to probably be able to open one Dunkin' every week.
3: That's right. The Dunkin' chain is returning to this country after its owner signed an agreement with Canadian restaurant operator Foodtastic. Dunkin' previously shuttered operations in Canada in 2018. Hundreds of Dunkin' locations will be opened across Canada starting later this year. And that's our report for this evening. A reminder, you can get breaking news all day long on CP24 and on our website, ctvnewstoronto.ca. For Lindsay Morrison and all of us here at CTV News, have a good night. I'm Zoraida Allman. We'll see you tomorrow.

0: 65-year-old woman was struck and killed by a car at Shops at Don Mills. The TDSB says it will cut more than 200 administrative jobs because of years of declining enrollment. And we're a month away from the FIFA World Cup coming to Toronto. We got an update from officials on just how ready the city is for the tournament. This is Toronto's breaking news, CP24, and I'm Liz West. A 65-year-old woman is dead after being struck by a vehicle in a parking lot near Don Mills and Lawrence. Here's a look at the scene. This is from Chopper 24. The woman was struck at the Shops at Don Mills. It was around 10:45 this morning, and police say the pedestrian was struck by a vehicle within a pedestrian crossover. The 45-year-old woman driving the car remained at the scene. The investigation's ongoing by members of traffic services.
1: It was a bit chaotic. There were about four or five police cars all around the Starbucks and yellow tape everywhere, and all the entrances into that area of the parking lot were all barricaded by police vehicles as well. I think it's a tragedy.
2: I think it's sad. It's very sad. I've never seen anything like it before.
0: And police are asking anyone who may have had security or dash camera footage of the area or the incident to please contact investigators. A deadly crash involving a motorcycle in Vaughan. The motorcycle and a car collided at Dufferin Street and Caraway Drive. This was just south of Highway 407. Emergency crews responded around 10:15 this morning, and police say the motorcyclist died at the scene. The driver of the car was not injured. And a child's in hospital and a female's in custody after emergency services were called to a home in Scarborough this morning. Police remain outside a home that is taped off on Port Royal Trail. Now, they tell CP24 they responded just after 9:30 this morning. They got a call in the Midland and Steeles area. According to police, a child was transported to hospital, and that's where they remain. There's no word on the child's age or condition, and police say a female has been arrested, but the investigation is still ongoing. The charge list is still being finalized. They have released no information about the nature of the call. And Toronto police crediting tips from the public after making an arrest in a suspected hate-motivated crime. Investigators released images of a suspect after a menorah was knocked over and damaged. This was outside a Jewish community center near Avenue Road in Davenport. And 48-year-old Jeffrey Johnson of Toronto has been arrested. He's charged with mischief to property under $5,000. And police are trying to track down this man. This is 24-year-old Alexander Papanekis in connection with an aggravated assault investigation in East York. He allegedly repeatedly assaulted a person he knew. It was near O'Connor and Bermondsey, and it was yesterday, leaving them with serious injuries. Now, anyone with information is asked to please come forward. And the Toronto District School Board is cutting more than 200 administrative jobs. The board says this is part of a plan to modernize. And CTV's Janice Golding has the details.
3: Its website says Sunnyview Junior and Senior Public School on Blythewood has been serving the needs of elementary students with physical and developmental disabilities for over 70 years. But the school's stated objective to, quote, eliminate barriers may be facing some barriers soon. QP 4400 telling CTV News the TDSB will be cutting more than 300 admin jobs, six of them bus drivers who serve Sunnyview.
4: Not only did it take people, the children over to Variety Village and they make sure they can participate in field trips because they wouldn't be able to. Their job also includes working with students in and out of swimming pools, toileting, feeding, assisting with minor emergency repairs to wheelchairs.
3: Reaction from area residents, swift.
5: I don't think that's a very good thing to hear. I mean, these are kids who already are facing a lot of challenges.
6: Not a great thing. I think the disability community has enough hardships as it is.
3: The TDSB, however, denies that students at Sunnyview will be impacted. While it says it will be cutting 218 school administration positions and declining to fill 91 vacancies, it says the union has it wrong about Sunnyview.
7: What we're doing is taking three bus routes out of the thousands across the TDSB and shifting them from TDSB bus drivers to our third-party operate, and there will be no impact to the supports that are provided to them.
3: That being said, Ryan Bird says the board is facing declining enrollment with approximately 3,000 fewer students in 2024-2025, and it anticipates 5,000 fewer students next year.
7: We cannot keep our central staff at the same levels despite thousands of fewer students. We also have to live within our means.
3: While the TDSB says classroom staff won't be impacted by these cuts, in April, the TDSB announced it would be slashing 289 teaching positions.
4: This is the latest round of cuts. When you put it with the teacher cuts, you put it with our DEC cuts, you put it with the spec ed cuts, you put it with the lunchroom supervisor cuts, when you add them all together with this newest round, we're talking over 1,000 positions.
3: Weatherup says, make no mistake, this isn't about declining enrollment, but about government underfunding.
8: You may recall last year the Ontario government said an accounting firm had projected a $58 million deficit for the TDSB this year and then appointed a supervisor to oversee the finances and operations of the board. Janice Golding, CTV News.
0: And we're just a month away from the first FIFA World Cup game here in Toronto. CP24's Phil Perkins joins us now with an update on all the excitement and build-up to this tournament. Phil?
9: Yeah, Liz, the city of Toronto is really starting to trend.

0: hosting Bosnia and Herzegovina, multiple other games, massive heavyweights, Germany taking on Ivory Coast, Ghana, Panama. And there is a situation, there is a simulation where on July 2nd, we could see a matchup between Portugal and England. There is a couple of things that have to happen to make that happen, but that is a reality. That could happen on July 2nd. That'll be the final game here at Toronto Stadium. And all this happening in our city, but also primarily across the railway from those living and working at Liberty Village. And I spoke to some people who are attending the bars there, and they can't wait. They've embraced it. They know it's coming, and they can't wait to just people watch. Some are attending games. I spoke to an individual who managed to snag two tickets for the Canada-Bosnia match. Here's what she had to say about that. We also heard from Sharon Bollenbach, the FIFA Toronto Secretariat, talking about the mobility plan, getting people moving during the tournament.
1: I'm really excited. It's going to be a great game. Just got some information about like the opening ceremonies and some artists coming, so it should be great.
0: Yes, and then you're tagging along.
2: I'm just the plus one, yeah.
0: That's a pretty pretty nice.
2: Yeah, I'm fired up.
0: Michael Bublé. Are you Bosnian?
1: I am Bosnian, but I am cheering for Canada, but I justify the high expense of the ticket because if either win, great for me. When does that happen in sports?
3: As you know, we released our mobility plan a few weeks ago, and I cannot stress enough that our mobility plan is based on a transit-first approach. We encourage people to be using transit, to be walking or biking to both Fan Festival and the stadium. This will be the best way to get to all of the World Cup venues. So we encourage people to, again, it's a transit-first approach. And thankfully, we have had great partnership and execution and plans put together by our colleagues at TTC and Metrolinx. They also had an opportunity to test over the weekend. And from my understanding, things went well on all fronts there.
0: And Liz, there really is no way to prepare for a World Cup match, but when TFC took on Inter Miami over the weekend, about 45,000 people were seated at BMO Field, those 17,000 extra seats. They were put to good use, and they were speaking with some people. They learned that probably the best way to get around, as we heard from Ms. Bollenbach, is to take transit, walk, or bike. That's probably the best thing to do. But yeah, it's less than a month's time now, the World Cup. Going to be here in Toronto. Back to you.
4: All right. Thanks for that. That's CP24's Phil Perkins. And this is Toronto's breaking news. CP24, Ontario's Auditor General, saying there are many unqualified commercial truck drivers on the road. This is because the province is not doing enough to monitor driver training. We'll have more on those findings next.
5: Another sunny day by the water. But it only takes one bad decision to change the mood. Boaters operating under the influence of alcohol or drugs pose the same danger and face the same consequences as those operating a motor vehicle. They'll lose their license, face fines and insurance increases, and maybe even jail time. Impaired boating is impaired driving. There are better ways to spend a sunny day. Enjoy the summer on safer roads and waterways. Arrive alive. Drive sober.
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Potential TTC job action is looming as a weekend deadline nears. The agency has yet to reach a deal with its 700 electrical and signal workers, this ahead of the FIFA World Cup. And last month, the TTC asked the Ontario Ministry of

0: labor for a no board report. The union has said key issues include wages and employer concession demands. TTC CEO Mandeep Lally joined us with the latest on the negotiations ahead of the May 16th strike and lockout deadline.
1: The union currently have a deal on the table that they've proposed, which is circa 40 million impact to the TTC over 3 years. That is not fair, it's not fiscally responsible, has an impact upon our other 17,000, circa 600 staff, or is it reasonable to take forward in the manner that we're looking to do? So negotiations are ongoing, we're available 7 days a week to do so, and I urge the union to come to the table.
0: The president of QP Local 2 reacted to comments from the TTC CEO about reaching a fiscally responsible deal.
2: It is very convenient for the CEO to say, you know, that we must be fiscally responsible, while completely disregarding the fact that the senior management has had raises around 18 and 19%. And our CEO, he makes about $650,000, $700,000. That is awfully convenient for him to say that the workers need to be whatever the statement he made.
0: Yeah, the TTC says it has contingency plans in place just in case a deal is not reached. And workers have been without a contract since March 31st. And Ontario's Auditor General released a series of special reports today, including one focused on special education needs in the province. The Auditor General says provincial funding for special education is not keeping up with the school board spending. The AG found that the number of students with special needs is growing faster than enrollment, and schools don't have enough educational assistance. She also says absence rates among EAs are high and on the rise.
3: We found that essential supports for students with special education needs fall short due to a lack of standardized guidance for identification and placement of students, inconsistent implementation of individual education plans, unfilled staff absences, delayed assessments, and gaps in Ministry of Education oversight. When these systems don't work, students can lose learning time and families can face ongoing uncertainties about supports.
4: Look at the report. It talks about how many of these special education children, their level of suspension is higher than others. Is that because we're not providing the appropriate level of service for them? Potentially, yes. So we can talk about additional resources. We can talk about money. I say it all the time. You know, it doesn't matter that I get out to you and say, oh, we're providing more money than ever in the history of the province. Who cares if the result isn't what is needed for the student, then something else has to be done. So it's about outcome, outcome, outcome.
0: And a separate report by the Auditor General took aim at the province's commercial truck driving and licensing programs. It says unqualified drivers are ending up on the road. This is due to a lack of effective monitoring by the government. The Auditor General says her office discovered career colleges that cut corners on training hours and skills with little oversight from two provincial ministries. She filed 13 recommendations, which the government has accepted.
5: If we find one training school that is not going by the guidelines, not training the truck drivers, they're done. They're gone. You won't hear of them anymore because they have a massive responsibility when they're driving on the highways, especially up in the north, to be professionally trained. And if that's not happening, we get wind of it. We will shut them down the second we find out.
6: None of this is new. For years, the Ford government has been warned about rampant fraud in commercial truck driving licensing. Families have shared their heartbreaking stories of loss, and we have repeatedly called on this government to bring the truck driver training and licensing under the Ministry of Transportation. And yet this government continues to ignore reality. They privatize services and they neglect the responsibility that they have to the people.
0: The Auditor General is also highlighting concerns about artificial intelligence transcription services used by doctors. Shelley Spence says the so-called AI scribe software was not evaluated adequately before implementation. She adds the services are at risk of providing inaccurate information and outright hallucinations. Minister of Public and Business Service Delivery and Procurement, Stephen Crawford, says medical practitioners will always review the notes before a decision is made. This is Toronto's breaking news, CP24, and we'll have a look at Toronto's top stories next.
7: Lotto Max now has more chances to win?
8: Oh, yeah. Like up to 90 new prizes of $100,000 on every draw.
7: Yeah, right. And aliens exist.
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0: Ontario's Auditor General says there are many unqualified commercial truck drivers on the road. That's because the province is not doing a good enough job of monitoring driver training. Ontario asking 7 more people to isolate, this in connection to a global hantavirus outbreak. But officials say they're all considered low-risk contacts. And the Jays were looking to bounce back against Tampa Bay Rays, and we'll have the highlights of that game in moments. Stay with CP24 for more on these stories, and for further details, head to our website, cp24.com, and the CP24 app. A Toronto City Councillor says he's confident an OPP investigation into his dealings with developers will exonerate him. CTV's John Woodward reports most elected officials, well, they're steering clear of saying too much.
1: Plenty of politicians showed up Tuesday at a pitch to turn Toronto into a host city for a multinational defense bank.
2: We're already doing the work. We're making sure that we're ready on day one.
1: Toronto councillors had lots to say on that subject, but when it came to their colleague Parthi Kandivel, who is facing an OPP investigation, there wasn't much to say.
3: It's being investigated right now, so I really cannot comment on any of it.
4: The residents of Toronto expect every councillor and the mayor to act with integrity. It is, I believe, there's an ongoing investigation going on. It's not proper for me to comment.
1: Sources tell CTV News the investigation has to do with how Kandivel interacted with developers looking to move at least 2 properties through city processes, and alleged the councillor was looking for money beyond what the city is allowed to ask for when it comes to community benefits. The Toronto Star reported frustrated developers at this site on Kennedy Road made an integrity commissioner complaint that was forwarded to Toronto Police and then the OPP. Councillor Kandivel himself revealed that he was under investigation on Sunday, and on Tuesday his office sent a statement to CTV News saying he was confident he'd done nothing wrong. Kandivel said, "There has been no wrongdoing on my part, which I'm confident the OPP investigation will conclude. I am still learning about these allegations, and it is not lost on me that they've come during the election period. Regardless, my intention is to respect the process and let the OPP complete their work." Mayoral candidate Brad Bradford said Kandivel should take a step back from some dealings with developers.
5: Certainly anything as it would relate to that particular application which has been reported on, you'd want to be hands off on all that sort of stuff.
1: At the same event, the Premier admitting Ontario's proposed law to fire misbehaving politicians still faces hurdles.
6: We want to come up with a standardized system. What is good for Toronto has to be good for Kenora and good for the rest of the province.
1: For now, bank on it being business as usual at City Hall as the OPP does its work behind the scenes. John Woodward, CTV News.
0: And Liberal MP Nate Erskine-Smith has filed a notice of appeal, this with the Ontario Liberal Party, and this is after narrowly losing the nomination to run in an upcoming provincial by-election. Erskine-Smith was seeking the Liberal nomination for Scarborough Southwest, this ahead of a party leadership bid. Now, he lost to Samuel Haviz by 19 votes, but says he believes there were massive irregularities. Now, whatever the outcome of his appeal, Erskine-Smith tells CTV's Power Play he's out of the race in Scarborough Southwest.
7: If the evidence stands as our scrutineers have advised me, if the evidence stands, the outcome really is call a new nomination or appoint a candidate given electoral urgency. And I've said very clearly, but I want to avoid any perception of conflict. I want to avoid any conflict. It can't be me. Let's just get to the bottom of this in good faith and make sure we stamp out fraud and corruption.
0: Now, the Ontario Liberals say the appeal has been referred to an arbitration committee as per the party's constitution. Interim leader John Fraser says he expects a thorough review and has said, "I have complete confidence in the integrity of our party's process and in the work of the arbitration committee. The committee will review the appeal carefully, fairly, and swiftly, consistent with our rules and procedures." And Erskine-Smith says he'll follow through with his plan to resign his seat in the House of Commons before the MPs rise for the summer. This is Toronto's breaking news, CP24. Ontario asking 7 more people to isolate, this in connection to a global hantavirus outbreak. We'll have the details next.
8: Bell GP Canada propels Formula One back to Montreal for one of the most unpredictable and exciting races of the season.
9: The McLarens collide! Cars everywhere! George Russell wins! He's done it!
8: The Lenovo Canadian Grand Prix on TSN, CTV, and Crave.
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0: Ontario asking seven more people to isolate, this in connection to a global hantavirus outbreak. Now, the Ministry of Health says all are considered low-risk contacts. It brings the number of people isolating in the province to 10. There's one person in Peel, two in Grey Bruce, already being monitored after being exposed to the virus while traveling. Those three are considered high risk. Another six people are isolating in Alberta and British Columbia. And Toronto Public Health reporting additional cases of Legionnaire's disease linked to an outbreak in the city's southeastern area. So there's now 12 reported cases. This is up from 9. And Public Health says their investigation indicates they may be linked because they all occurred close together in time and location. While no source has been identified, the risk to public is now low. Public Health says areas of potential exposure have been inspected and samples from possible sources have also been collected. Legionnaire's disease is a type of pneumonia. It's caused by Legionella bacteria, which can be found in poorly maintained and man-made water systems. This is Toronto's breaking news, CP24. The Blue Jays looking to bounce back against the Rays. We'll have the highlights. That's next.

0: am Katie Dawson. I'm a singer-songwriter. I write and perform all my own music. You can find my music on all streaming services. But here's the thing with that. You don't actually own your music, and there's data tracking involved. Wouldn't it be nice to own something you love? All of my music is available in hard copy directly from my website, katiedawson.ca, whether that's vinyl, CD, or even cassettes. Check out this record right here. It's glow-in-the-dark vinyl. Or how about this one? There's 24-karat gold leaf flake directly in the vinyl. This has never been done before on a vinyl record. Records should be fun, unique, and collectible. And the music on them should be great, too. Do you like rock and roll, folk, country, and rockabilly? Well, I've done all that and more, and I think you'll love it. Don't believe me? Just ask them.
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0: The Blue Jays continued their series with the Rays tonight, and after falling behind 5-0, they rallied to force extra innings.
1: Now the 3-2. And it's hit to deep center. Varsho back, catches it. Crashing into the wall.
0: Dalton Varsho with a spectacular catch in the 10th, but the Rays still added a run to cushion their lead. The Jays got one back in the bottom of the 10th, but the Rays won 7-6. This is Toronto's breaking news. CP24, we'll have a look at Toronto's top stories. That's next.

0: 1 month to go until the FIFA World Cup arrives in Toronto. The excitement certainly building, but will the city be ready? Good evening. After years of anticipation, the tournament now just weeks away. Officials are optimistic, but there is still work to be done. CTV's Raheem Ladani reports.
1: A police motor squad shut down parts of several highways this morning, but no head of state or foreign minister was being escorted. It was a training exercise for the FIFA World Cup.
2: Public safety is paramount, along with the people that we are escorting.
1: With 30 days to go, letter by letter, BMO Field is coming down, transforming into Toronto Stadium. FIFA now controls the site, and there's still a lot of work to get done. City staff do feel they're in a good position after this past weekend's test run, when nearly 45,000 fans were on hand for a TFC match. But improvements need to be made.
3: How people get in and out, how we're managing the flow of crowd. We want to make some improvements to signage. We had some lineups around concessions and restrooms.
1: One of the biggest question marks is still, how will local residents and the hundreds of thousands of visitors get around the city? Over the weekend, fans were stuck trying to board transit after the match.
4: Think about the packed can of sardines right now. It's literally madness right now.
1: The TTC says they added more than 24 subway trains and streetcars, but need to have more staff on hand to help direct people. However, a potential TTC job action could impact riders if the agency doesn't reach a deal with its electrical and signal workers.
5: All of these agencies can work together, so we're hoping to settle the labor issues as quickly as possible so that that's not a question mark throughout the month of FIFA.
1: Metrolinx has announced it will increase GO Train service to every 15 minutes on Lakeshore West and East throughout most of the day during the World Cup. But adding to the congestion will be road closures. There will be a number of them on match days, creating heavy traffic for families driving down for FanFest.
6: I know people have concerns, obviously, about how busy it's going to be. But as kind of a commuter, I don't mind. I'm not the one driving, fortunately.
1: Meanwhile, for those who live and work in Fort York and Liberty Village, the city says it's working on an access-only traffic plan to help minimize their disruption. The city still has a $5 million funding shortfall after backtracking and making the FIFA Fan Fest free. A new batch of those tickets will be released this Friday at 10 a.m. Raheem Ladani, CTV News.
0: And with more on what we're hearing from fans as these final preparations take shape, let's go to CP24's Phil Perkins. Phil.
7: Well, Zoraida, it's not just fans. It's people who live across the GO Railway from what is now Toronto Stadium, as Raheem was talking about. People living in Liberty Village and nearby Parkdale, those places are going to be absolutely rammed with fans. I went to multiple bars, and they told me that they're actually embracing it. They know it's going to be crazy. There's going to be lineups from fans from Bosnia to Croatia lining up to get into the festivities pre- and post-game. Also spoke to some residents talking about how their lives are going to change significantly in the next month, when anywhere between 240 and 350,000 people are going to be visiting the city and making way through their neighborhood to get to the 6 matches being hosted here at Toronto Stadium. Here's what some fans and some residents of Liberty Village had to say.
8: I've heard the city's doing a lot of planning. I heard that I have to get a permit to drive in and out of my neighborhood. Still don't have that. But I think we're over-preparing, which is good, and hopefully be smooth, but it will be a lot of people, so I'm a little worried.
7: And do you have to, like, drive in and out to get anywhere, or are you thinking to yourself, I'm just going to walk or bike?
8: I technically need to drive to get to work, but I'm going to have to figure something out.
9: Just outside of Liberty, but I am ready for the city to be a little chaos, and hoping Canada brings it home.
10: I want Canada to win, just like everybody else. Looking forward to the games, not to the traffic.
8: Outside Liberty Village, I do live close to a fan zone, so hopefully we'll get to join in some of the energy there.
7: And you know what? Liberty Village is ready. Outside of the bars, everywhere you walk, you're going to be seeing FIFA World Cup flags everywhere, even in the drugstores, the grocery stores, Zoraida. It looks like the neighborhood is ready to literally welcome the world in a month's time. Back to you.
0: All right, CP24's Phil Perkins. Thank you, Phil. We'll have more news in a moment. Here's a live look right now at the satellite radar. You saw Phil there holding the umbrella. And yeah, we've got some steady rain moving through Toronto and the GTA this hour. It is 7 degrees. Lindsay Morrison has our first look at the forecast. Well, Zoraida, we are looking at a bit of a soggy and potentially stormy overnight here. This is a look at what you can expect. Rain steady at times. The risk of thunderstorms is going to be with us right through until tomorrow morning. 6 degrees is our forecast overnight low. That's still a little cooler than normal. Showers are going to taper off for the day tomorrow. It's still unsettled in that there's the chance of scattered wet weather, but the majority of the rainfall is going to happen through these overnight hours and into tomorrow morning. Might pick up 10 to 15 millimeters in parts of the GTA. And then tomorrow's high, this is a bit of an improvement, 16 degrees. Now we just need the warmth and a bit of sunshine. It's coming for the long weekend. We will take you through your 7-day forecast coming up. But for now, Zoraida, back to you.
11: Thank you, Lindsay. A child is in hospital and a female is in custody after emergency crews responded to a home in Scarborough. Officers remained outside a home this evening on Port Royal Trail. Police say they responded just after 9:30 this morning to a call in the Midland and Steeles area. According to police, the child was transported to hospital where they remain. There's no word on the child's age or condition. Police say a female has been arrested, but the investigation is still ongoing and the charge list is still being finalized. They have not released any information about the nature of the call. A woman is dead after being hit by a vehicle in the shops at Don Mills. The vehicle remained on scene, and tonight, police are trying to piece together the details. CTV's Mike Walker reports.
12: An orange tarp covers the body of a woman who was struck and killed by a vehicle in the middle of the parking lot at the shops at Don Mills.
13: I think it's sad. I've never seen anything like it before. I think it's a tragedy.
12: Toronto police say the woman was struck by the vehicle around 10:40 this morning. It happened in an area of the parking lot with a four-way stop and a pedestrian crossing. Police haven't said where the woman was standing when she was struck by the vehicle. The woman was pronounced dead on the scene, and police say the driver involved remained at the scene.
13: It was a bit chaotic. There were about four or five police cars all around the Starbucks and yellow tape everywhere, and all the entrances into that area of the parking lot were all barricaded by police vehicles as well.
12: Investigators with the collision reconstruction unit spent the afternoon collecting evidence. Police haven't revealed the circumstances surrounding this deadly incident. Many who work and shop here left wondering how this happened.
13: It just seems very strange. I've never noticed a problem, actually. People have been pretty cordial and polite when they're driving around here.
12: Late this afternoon, police towed away the vehicle involved. At this point, they haven't released any further details about the driver and the victim.
14: There are a number of surveillance cameras on the property that police will be combing through. At this point, investigators haven't said whether charges will be laid. Mike Walker, CTV News.
11: A motorcyclist is dead following a collision with a car in Vaughan. The crash happened around 10:15 on Dufferin Street, just south of the 407. The damaged motorcycle ended up against a pole. A red Audi was spun out in the intersection at Caraway Drive. The motorcyclist was pronounced dead on scene. The driver of the other vehicle was not seriously injured. The Toronto District School Board has announced it is cutting more than 200 administrative jobs. The board says it's part of a plan to modernize. CTV's Janice Goulding with the details.
15: Its website says Sunnyview Junior and Senior Public School on Blythewood has been serving the needs of elementary students with physical and developmental disabilities for over 70 years. But the school's stated objective to, quote, eliminate barriers may be facing some barriers soon. QP 4400 telling CTV News the TDSB will be cutting more than 300 admin jobs, six of them bus drivers who serve Sunnyview.
16: Not only did it take the children over to Variety Village and they make sure they can participate in field trips because they wouldn't be able to. Their job also includes working with students in and out of swimming pools, toileting, feeding, assisting with minor emergency repairs to wheelchairs.
15: Reaction from area residents, swift.
17: I don't think that's a very good thing to hear. I mean, these are kids who already are facing a lot of challenges.
18: Not a great thing. I think the disability community has enough hardships as it is.
15: The TDSB, however, denies that students at Sunnyview will be impacted. While it says it will be cutting 218 school administration positions and declining to fill 91 vacancies, it says the union has it wrong about Sunnyview.
19: What we're doing is taking three bus routes out of the thousands across the TDSB and shifting them from TDSB bus drivers to are third-party operators, and there will be no impact to the supports that are provided to them.
15: That being said, Ryan Bird says the board is facing declining enrollment with approximately 3,000 fewer students in 2024-2025, and it anticipates 5,000 fewer students next year.
19: We cannot keep our central staff at the same levels despite thousands of fewer students. We also have to live within our means.
15: While the TDSB says classroom staff won't be impacted by these cuts, in April, the TDSB announced it would be slashing 289 teaching positions.
16: This is the latest round of cuts. When you put it with the teacher cuts, you put it with our DEC cuts, you put it with the spec ed cuts, you put it with the lunchroom supervisor cuts, when you add them all together with this newest round, we're talking over 1,000 positions.
15: Weatherup says, make no mistake, this isn't about declining enrollment, but about government underfunding.
11: You may recall last year the Ontario government said an accounting firm had projected a $58 million deficit for the TDSB this year and then appointed a supervisor to oversee the finances and operations of the board. Janice Golding, CTV News.
0: Coming up here on CTV News, concerning questions being raised by the Auditor General about truck driver training and licensing standards and how the government is responding.
20: You might be doing a bit of puddle jumping early tomorrow morning, but the day should dry out as it goes on. We're going to deal with a westerly wind and a high of about 16. A little bump in temperature as we make our way into the weekend, and I'll show you just how high that temperature could climb for Victoria Day after the break.

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7: 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Are you?
8: 7 degrees with some light rain as we take another live look at the Toronto skyline. We could even see some lightning and thunder overnight, and unsettled to start the day tomorrow, and again below seasonal. Here's Lindsay with details.
9: Well, Zoraida, in my opinion, there is a lot to look forward to when it comes to this long weekend. But before we can get there, we've got a couple more days of below seasonal temperatures and, yes, some wet weather to contend with as well. 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Injury lawyers, you don't pay unless they win. Before this low pressure system arrived, we enjoyed a beautiful Tuesday. Lots of sunshine to start off the day. And the afternoon, we did see an increase in cloud cover, but it remained dry in most areas until the evening. This low pressure system originated in the prairies. It is swinging through now, and with it, we could experience a few overnight nocturnal thunderstorms. And then for your Wednesday and your Thursday even, it's just a little bit unsettled with the chance of some wraparound showers. So let's pause this. That's 5 a.m. as many are starting to wake up. The early risers likely still going to be dealing with some rain, maybe even a little bit of heavy rain again for those early risers. As we make our way through the morning, though, drier conditions, maybe even some peaks of sun, chance of scattered wet weather, and holding on to the risk of a storm through the day. This is early Thursday morning, so still possibly being clipped by a few showers. Then we're going to dry out for your Thursday afternoon and really clear out into the day on Friday, back into some sunshine. And that day, finally, some warmth as well. More on that in just a moment. This is your wake-up weather. Best chance of encountering a thunderstorm Wednesday is going to be very early in the morning as opposed to in the afternoon. This is a look at your forecast daytime highs. Yeah, we're getting a little bit warmer every day. Teen temperatures and really just on the cool side of seasonal. But it is worth pointing out that our average temperature now this time of year is about 19 degrees. So yeah, our seasonal norm keeps inching higher, and our temperatures will be too as we make our way through the next 3 days here. So Friday specifically, forecast daytime high 21 degrees, and there's more of that on the way too. This is the 7 day forecast. Not only are we expecting daytime highs in the 20s for Friday, Saturday, Sunday, but overnight lows should be in double digit territory as well. Chance of showers into the day on Saturday, and then I'm watching Monday for maybe a little bit of wet weather too. Shouldn't disrupt the fireworks at this point. And look at that forecast daytime high. 25 degrees is what we're expecting at this point. Little cooler as we head back to work and school on Tuesday. That's your look at the weather. Zoraida, back to you.
8: Thank you, Lindsay. A Toronto City Hall councillor says he is confident an OPP investigation into his dealings with developers will exonerate him. CTV's John Woodward has the latest.
5: Plenty of politicians showed up Tuesday at a pitch to turn Toronto into a host city for a multinational defense bank.
10: We're already doing the work. We're making sure that we're ready on day one.
5: Toronto councillors had lots to say on that subject, but when it came to their colleague Parthi Kandavel, who is facing an OPP investigation, there wasn't much to say.
11: It's being investigated right now, so I really cannot comment on any of it.
12: The residents of Toronto expect every councillor and the mayor to act with integrity. It is, I believe, there's an ongoing investigation going on. It's not proper for me to comment.
5: Sources tell CTV News the investigation has to do with how Kandavel interacted with developers looking to move at least two properties through city processes, and alleged the councillor was looking for money beyond what the city is allowed to ask for when it comes to community benefits. The Toronto Star reported frustrated developers at this site on Kennedy Road made an integrity commissioner complaint that was forwarded to Toronto Police and then the OPP. Councillor Kandavel himself revealed that he was under investigation on Sunday, and on Tuesday his office sent a statement to CTV News saying he was confident he'd done nothing wrong. Kandavel said, "There has been no wrongdoing on my part, which I'm confident the OPP investigation will conclude. I am still learning about these allegations, and it is not lost on me that they've come during the election period. Regardless, my intention is to respect the process and let the OPP complete their work." Mayoral candidate Brad Bradford said Kandavel should at least take a step back from some dealings with developers.
13: Certainly anything as it would relate to that particular application which has been reported on, you'd want to be hands-off on all that sort of stuff.
5: At the same event, the Premier admitting Ontario's proposed law to fire misbehaving politicians still faces hurdles.
14: We want to come up with a standardized system. What is good for Toronto has to be good for Kenora and good for the rest of the province.
5: For now, bank on it being business as usual at City Hall as the OPP does its work behind the scenes. John Woodward, CTV News.
9: At Queen's Park, new reports from Ontario's Auditor General are raising some troubling findings. That includes concerns that commercial trucking schools are improperly training drivers who end up on Ontario roads. CTV's Queen's Park Bureau Chief Siobhan Morris has more.
15: They're powerful machines rumbling down Ontario's roads and highways. But the Auditor General's raising new questions about the training some truck drivers are getting. Her office hired undercover students to sign up, mostly at career colleges. In two cases,
16: students were not taught key elements such as left turns at major intersections, reverse parking, and emergency stopping.
15: Students were told to sign off on training they'd never done. The Premier expects training schools to maintain standards.
14: If that's not happening, we get wind of it. We will shut them down.
15: But the auditor found a quarter of schools hosting basic training programs had never been inspected at all. Others were still handing out certificates even after being barred from doing so.
17: We have been overhauling this over the past 2 years and continue to do whatever we can.
15: Fraud in trucker licensing and testing have been well documented for years.
18: The government's not doing what they need to do to protect you, then you should be mad.
15: The auditor's spotlighting a gap in the money going to special education. Yes, it's gone up with inflation, but she notes schools are also seeing more children with more complex needs.
16: The funding is not keeping up with the growth, and that the school boards themselves are spending upwards of $200 million more on special ed than what they're receiving.
15: The Minister of Education feels the focus shouldn't be on a dollar figure, but
19: outcome, outcome, outcome. Would more EAs make sense? Perhaps, but only if you look at the actual mix. What does that student require?
15: Calandra admits the ministry hasn't done a good job of tracking outcomes or setting standards for when a child with special needs is excluded from a classroom.
20: They are failing our children. And they are putting them in harm's way.
21: Like an insulin type.
15: It's a tool meant to cut back on paperwork for doctors to help them see more patients. But Shelley Spence finds AI Scribe wasn't properly evaluated before contracts were signed. The application sometimes spits out information that's completely wrong. Those findings on the auditor's mind on a recent doctor's visit.
16: So I kind of mentioned, please look at the transcript when you're done.
15: The minister in charge insists this isn't an active issue.
22: That was in the testing mode where modifications were then done.
15: The auditor is flagging broader concerns with the government's use of AI, with public servants using unsanctioned chatbots, leaving the door open to sensitive data. The government has blocked access to some harmful sites.
22: If it happens, then the people will be talked to by our cyber team.
0: We heard directly from the auditor today that she's unlikely to investigate the government's purchase of that $29 million jet this year. Her schedule is full. Now, the premier swore today that lawyers are working on getting us the receipts for the purchase of that jet and its return. At Queen's Park, Siobhan Morris, CTV News.
9: Still ahead here on CTV News, a giant U.S. coffee chain is looking to make a comeback north of the border. Why Dunkin' is dipping back into the Canadian market.

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5: Blue Jays looking to tie up their series tonight against the Tampa Bay Rays, taking the game into extra innings.
6: Now the 3-2. And it's hit to deep center. Farsho back. Catches it. Crashing into the wall.
5: Dalton Varsho with a spectacular catch in the 10th, but the Rays still added a run to cushion their lead. The Jays got one back in the bottom of the 10th, but the Rays won the game 7-6. They will wrap up the series on Wednesday night. The Canadian writer and director behind the hit television show Heated Rivalry received the Creative Impact Award at the recent Departure Honors. CTV's Andrea Case reports.
7: Six months ago, model and actress Xenia Daniela Hermolova's life changed forever. When Heated Rivalry premiered on Crave back in November, it would become a global phenomenon.
8: It happens so fast, you know? You don't really expect, I think, these things to happen so quickly with so much momentum. But I really appreciated that it did. I think it was good that it also came out during the holidays and people are at home and they'd go on the internet and talk about it and, you know, other people would be like, ooh, I should watch that.
9: You're an awesome player to watch.
10: Yes.
7: In case you haven't heard, based on Rachel Reed's book, Heated Rivalry is a queer romance drama about rival ice hockey players Shane Hollander and Ilya Rosenov and their years-long secret relationship.
11: Cut. Good. One more.
7: The series was written and directed by Montreal's Jacob Tierney. He had read the books and DM'd author Rachel Reed.
12: I didn't know what I could do with it, but I knew I loved it. And I thought, you know, if I love it, maybe other people might love it too. So I just trusted my gut that I just thought it was such a great story and that it was different.
7: It is fitting the Toronto-born model and actress of Russian and Trinidadian descent was cast to play Svetlana Petrova, Rosenov's childhood friend and occasional love interest. All of her lines are in Russian, which is her first language.
8: I thought it was a really, really interesting story. I really liked how especially the women characters were written. Even though they're not the center focus, they are still part of these characters' lives, and they still feel like real people. They don't just feel like pawns to be used in their story. So I thought that was really interesting. And again, the story is so compelling and so emotional. So
7: the series of books is called Game Changers. And for Tierney, already a multiple award winner, the project has changed his life.
12: It's very nice. You know, obviously, the Heated Rivalry opened up a world of opportunity for me that I'm incredibly grateful for. And it's very exciting.
13: This is such a bad idea.
14: What is?
7: Andrea Case, CTV News.
15: How much pressure do you

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8: Finally tonight, a U.S. coffee shop giant is making its way back north, hoping to take more than a Timbit-sized piece of the Canadian market.
9: The response we're getting today, I think we're going to probably be able to open one Dunkin' every week.
8: That's right. The Dunkin' chain is returning to this country after its owner signed an agreement with Canadian restaurant operator Foodtastic. Dunkin' previously shuttered operations in Canada in 2018. Hundreds of Dunkin' locations will be opened across Canada starting later this year. And that's our report for this evening. A reminder, you can get breaking news all day long on CP24 and on our website, ctvnewstoronto.ca. For Lindsay Morrison and all of us here at CTV News, have a good night. I'm Zoraida Allman. We'll see you tomorrow.

0: 1 month to go until the FIFA World Cup arrives in Toronto. The excitement certainly building, but will the city be ready? Good evening. After years of anticipation, the tournament now just weeks away. Officials are optimistic, but there is still work to be done. CTV's Raheem Ladani reports.
1: A police motor squad shut down parts of several highways this morning, but no head of state or foreign minister was being escorted. It was a training exercise for the FIFA World Cup.
2: Public safety is paramount, along with the people that we are escorting.
1: With 30 days to go, letter by letter, BMO Field is coming down, transforming into Toronto Stadium. FIFA now controls the site, and there's still a lot of work to get done. City staff do feel they're in a good position after this past weekend's test run, when nearly 45,000 fans were on hand for a TFC match. But improvements need to be made.
3: How people get in and out, how we're managing the flow of crowd. We want to make some improvements to signage. We had some lineups around concessions and restrooms.
1: One of the biggest question marks is still, how will local residents and the hundreds of thousands of visitors get around the city? Over the weekend, fans were stuck trying to board transit after the match.
4: Think about the packed SRTs right now. It's literally madness right now.
1: The TTC says they added more than 24 subway trains and streetcars, but need to have more staff on hand to help direct people. However, a potential TTC job action could impact riders if the agency doesn't reach a deal with its electrical and signal workers.
5: All of these agencies can work together, so we're hoping to settle the labor issues as quickly as possible so that's not a question mark throughout the month of FIFA.
1: Metrolinx has announced it will increase GO Train service to every 15 minutes on Lakeshore West and East throughout most of the day during the World Cup. But adding to the congestion will be road closures. There will be a number of them on match days, creating heavy traffic for families driving down for FanFest.
6: I know people have concerns, obviously, about how busy it's going to be. But as kind of a commuter, I don't mind. I'm not the one driving, fortunately.
1: Meanwhile, for those who live and work in Fort York and Liberty Village, the city says it's working on an access-only traffic plan to help minimize their disruption. The city still has a $5 million funding shortfall after backtracking and making the FIFA Fan Fest free. A new batch of those tickets will be released this Friday at 10 a.m. Raheem Ladani, CTV News.
0: And with more on what we're hearing from fans as these final preparations take shape, let's go to CP24's Phil Perkins. Phil.
7: Well, Zoretta, it's not just fans. It's people who live across the GO Railway from what is now Toronto Stadium, as Raheem was talking about. People living in Liberty Village and nearby Parkdale, those places are going to be absolutely rammed with fans. I went to multiple bars, and they told me that they're actually embracing it. They know it's going to be crazy. There's going to be lineups from fans from Bosnia to Croatia lining up to get into the festivities pre- and post-game. Also spoke to some residents talking about how their lives are going to change significantly in the next month, when anywhere between 240 and 350,000 people are going to be visiting the city and making way through their neighborhood to get to the 6 matches being hosted here at Toronto Stadium. Here's what some fans and some residents of Liberty Village had to say.
8: I've heard the city's doing a lot of planning. I heard that I have to get a permit to drive in and out of my neighborhood. Still don't have that, but I think we're over-preparing, which is good, and hopefully be smooth, but it will be a lot of people, so I'm a little worried.
7: And do you have to, like, drive in and out to get anywhere, or are you thinking to yourself, I'm just going to walk or bike?
8: I technically need to drive to get to work, but I'm going to have to figure something out.
9: Just outside of Liberty, but I am ready for the city to be a little chaos, and hoping Canada brings it home.
10: I want Canada to win, just like everybody else. Looking forward to the games, not to the traffic.
8: Outside Liberty Village, I do live close to a fan zone, so hopefully we'll get to join in some of the energy there.
7: And you know what? Liberty Village is ready. Outside of the bars, everywhere you walk, you're going to be seeing FIFA World Cup flags everywhere, even in the drugstores, the grocery stores, Zoraida. It looks like the neighborhood is ready to literally welcome the world in a month's time. Back to you.
0: All right, CP24's Phil Perkins. Thank you, Phil. We'll have more news in a moment. Here's a live look right now at the satellite radar. You saw Phil there holding the umbrella. And yeah, we've got some steady rain moving through Toronto and the GTA this hour. It is 7 degrees. Lindsay Morrison has our first look at the forecast. Well, Zoraida, we are looking at a bit of a soggy and potentially stormy overnight here. This is a look at what you can expect. Rain steady at times. The risk of thunderstorms is going to be with us right through until tomorrow morning. 6 degrees is our forecast overnight low. That's still a little cooler than normal. Showers are going to taper off for the day tomorrow. It's still unsettled in that there's the chance of scattered wet weather, but the majority of the rainfall is going to happen through these overnight hours and into tomorrow morning. Might pick up 10 to 15 millimeters in parts of the GTA. And then tomorrow's high, this is a bit of an improvement, 16 degrees. Now we just need the warmth and a bit of sunshine. It's coming for the long weekend. We will take you through your 7-day forecast coming up. But for now, Zoraida, back to you.
11: Thank you, Lindsay. A child is in hospital and a female is in custody after emergency crews responded to a home in Scarborough. Officers remained outside a home this evening on Port Royal Trail. Police say they responded just after 9:30 this morning to a call in the Midland and Steeles area. According to police, the child was transported to hospital where they remain. There's no word on the child's age or condition. Police say a female has been arrested, but the investigation is still ongoing and the charge list is still being finalized. They have not released any information about the nature of the call. A woman is dead after being hit by a vehicle in the shops at Don Mills. The vehicle remained on scene, and tonight, police are trying to piece together the details. CTV's Mike Walker reports.
1: An orange tarp covers the body of a woman who was struck and killed by a vehicle in the middle of the parking lot at the shops at Don Mills.
12: I think it's sad.

0: Collision Reconstruction Unit spent the afternoon collecting evidence. Police haven't revealed the circumstances surrounding this deadly incident. Many who work and shop here left wondering how this happened.
1: It just seems very strange.
2: Never noticed a problem, actually. People have been pretty cordial and polite when they're driving around here.
0: Late this afternoon, police towed away the vehicle involved. At this point, they haven't released any further details about the driver and the victim.
3: There are a number of surveillance cameras on the property that police will be combing through. At this point, investigators haven't said whether charges will be laid. Mike Walker, CTV News.
4: A motorcyclist is dead following a collision with a car in Vaughan. The crash happened around 10:15 on Dufferin Street, just south of the 407. The damaged motorcycle ended up against a pole. A red Audi was spun out in the intersection at Caraway Drive. The motorcyclist was pronounced dead on scene. The driver of the other vehicle was not seriously injured. The Toronto District School Board has announced it is cutting more than 200 administrative jobs. The board says it's part of a plan to modernize. CTV's Janice Golding with the details.
5: Its website says Sunnyview Junior and Senior Public School on Blythewood has been serving the needs of elementary students with physical and developmental disabilities for over 70 years. But the school's stated objective to, quote, eliminate barriers may be facing some barriers soon. QP 4400 telling CTV News the TDSB will be cutting more than 300 admin jobs, six of them bus drivers who serve Sunnyview.
6: Not only did it take the children over to Variety Village and they make sure they can participate in field trips because they wouldn't be able to. Their job also includes working with students in and out of swimming pools, toileting, feeding, assisting with minor emergency repairs to wheelchairs.
5: Reaction from area residents, swift.
7: I don't think that's a very good thing to hear. I mean, these are kids who already are facing a lot of challenges.
8: Not a great thing. I think the disability community has enough hardships as it is.
5: The TDSB, however, denies that students at Sunnyview will be impacted. While it says it will be cutting 218 school administration positions and declining to fill 91 vacancies, it says the union has it wrong about Sunnyview.
9: What we're doing is taking three bus routes out of the thousands across the TDSB and shifting them from TDSB bus drivers to our third-party operate, and there will be no impact to the supports that are provided to them.
5: That being said, Ryan Bird says the board is facing declining enrollment with approximately 3,000 fewer students in 2024-2025, and it anticipates 5,000 fewer students next year.
9: We cannot keep our central staff at the same levels despite thousands of fewer students. We also have to live within our means.
5: While the TDSB says classroom staff won't be impacted by these cuts, in April, the TDSB announced it would be slashing 289 teaching positions.
6: This is the latest round of cuts. When you put it with the teacher cuts, you put it with our DEC cuts, you put it with the spec ed cuts, you put it with the lunchroom supervisor cuts, when you add them all together with this newest round, we're talking over 1,000 positions.
5: Weatherup says, make no mistake, this isn't about declining enrollment, but about government underfunding.
10: You may recall last year the Ontario government said an accounting firm had projected a $58 million deficit for the TDSB this year and then appointed a supervisor to oversee the finances and operations of the board. Janice Golding, CTV News.
4: Coming up here on CTV News, concerning questions being raised by the Auditor General about truck driver training and licensing standards and how the government is responding.
11: You might be doing a bit of puddle jumping early tomorrow morning, but the day should dry out as it goes on. We're going to deal with a westerly wind and a high of about 16. A little bump in temperature as we make our way into the weekend, and I'll show you just how high that temperature could climb for Victoria Day after the break.

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8: Seven degrees with some light rain as we take another live look at the Toronto skyline. We could even see some lightning and thunder overnight, and unsettled to start the day tomorrow, and again below seasonal. Here's Lindsay with details.
9: Well, Zoraida, in my opinion, there is a lot to look forward to when it comes to this long weekend. But before we can get there, we've got a couple more days of below seasonal temperatures and, yes, some wet weather to contend with as well. Weather is brought to you by the Presler Law Firm. Injury lawyers, you don't pay unless they win. Before this low pressure system arrived, we enjoyed a beautiful Tuesday, lots of sunshine to start off the day. And the afternoon, we did see an increase in cloud cover, but it remained dry in most areas until the evening. This low pressure system originated in the prairies. It is swinging through now, and with it, we could experience a few overnight nocturnal thunderstorms. And then for your Wednesday and your Thursday even, it's just a little bit unsettled with the chance of some wraparound showers. So let's pause this. That's 5 a.m. as many are starting to wake up. The early risers likely still going to be dealing with some rain, maybe even a little bit of heavy rain again for those early risers. As we make our way through the morning, though, drier conditions, maybe even some peaks of sun, chance of scattered wet weather, and holding on to the risk of a storm through the day. This is early Thursday morning, so still possibly being clipped by a few showers. Then we're going to dry out for your Thursday afternoon and really clear out into the day on Friday, back into some sunshine. And that day, finally, some warmth as well. More on that in just a moment. This is your wake-up weather. Best chance of encountering a thunderstorm Wednesday is going to be very early in the morning as opposed to in the afternoon. This is a look at your forecast daytime highs. Yeah, we're getting a little bit warmer every day. Teen temperatures and really just on the cool side of seasonal, but it is worth pointing out that our average temperature now this time of year is about 19 degrees. So yeah, our seasonal norm keeps inching higher, and our temperatures will be too as we make our way through the next 3 days here. So Friday specifically, forecast daytime high 21 degrees. And there's more of that on the way, too. This is the 7-day forecast. Not only are we expecting daytime highs in the 20s for Friday, Saturday, Sunday, but overnight lows should be in double-digit territory as well. Chance of showers into the day on Saturday. And then I'm watching Monday for maybe a little bit of wet weather, too. Shouldn't disrupt the fireworks at this point. And look at that forecast daytime high. 25 degrees is what we're expecting at this point. Little cooler as we head back to work and school on Tuesday. That's your look at the weather. Zoraida, back to you.
8: Thank you, Lindsay. A Toronto City Hall councillor says he is confident an OPP investigation into his dealings with developers will exonerate him. CTV's John Woodward has the latest.
10: Plenty of politicians showed up Tuesday at a pitch to turn Toronto into a host city for a multinational defense bank.
11: We're already doing the work. We're making sure that we're ready on day one.
10: Toronto councillors had lots to say on that subject, but when it came to their colleague Parthi Kandavel, who is facing an OPP investigation, there wasn't much to say.
12: It's being investigated right now, so I really cannot comment on any of it.
13: The residents of Toronto expect every councillor and the mayor to act with integrity. It is, I believe, there's an ongoing investigation going on. It's not proper for me to comment.
10: Sources tell CTV News the investigation has to do with how Candavel interacted with developers looking to move at least two properties through city processes, and alleged the councillor was looking for money beyond what the city is allowed to ask for when it comes to community benefits. The Toronto Star reported frustrated developers at this site on Kennedy Road made an integrity commissioner complaint that was forwarded to Toronto Police and then the OPP. Councillor Candavel himself revealed that he was under investigation on Sunday, and on Tuesday his office sent a statement to CTV News saying he was confident he'd done nothing wrong. Candavel said, "There has been no wrongdoing on my part, which I'm confident the OPP investigation will conclude. I am still learning about these allegations, and it is not lost on me that they've come during the election period. Regardless, my intention is to respect the process and let the OPP complete their work." Mayoral candidate Brad Bradford said Candavel should at least take a step back from some dealings with developers.
14: Certainly anything as it would relate to that particular application which has been reported on, you'd want to be hands-off on all that sort of stuff.
10: At the same event, the Premier admitting Ontario's proposed law to fire misbehaving politicians still faces hurdles.
15: "We want to come up with a standardized system. What is good for Toronto has to be good for Kenora and good for the rest of the province."
10: For now, bank on it being business as usual at City Hall as the OPP does its work behind the scenes. John Woodward, CTV News.
8: At Queen's Park, new reports from Ontario's Auditor General are raising some troubling findings. That includes concerns that commercial trucking schools are improperly training drivers who end up on Ontario roads. CTV's Queen's Park Bureau Chief Siobhan Morris has more.
16: They're powerful machines rumbling down Ontario's roads and highways. But the Auditor General's raising new questions about the training some truck drivers are getting. Her office hired undercover students to sign up, mostly at career colleges. In two cases,
17: students were not taught key elements such as left turns at major intersections, reverse parking, and emergency stopping.
16: Students were told to sign off on training they'd never done. The Premier expects training schools to maintain standards.
15: "And if that's not happening, we get wind of it, we will shut them down."
16: But the auditor found a quarter of schools hosting basic training programs had never been inspected at all. Others were still handing out certificates even after being barred from doing so.
18: "We have been overhauling this over the past 2 years and continue to do whatever we can."
16: Fraud in trucker licensing and testing have been well documented for years.
19: "The government's not doing what they need to do to protect you, then you should be mad."
16: The auditor's spotlighting a gap in the money going to special education. Yes, it's gone up with inflation, but she notes schools are also seeing more children with more complex needs.
17: "The funding is not keeping up with the growth, and that the school boards themselves are spending upwards of $200 million more on special ed than what they're receiving."
16: The Minister of Education feels the focus shouldn't be on a dollar figure, but
20: "Outcome, outcome, outcome. Would more EAs make sense? Perhaps, but only if you look at the actual mix. What does that student require?"
16: Calandra admits the ministry hasn't done a good job of tracking outcomes or setting standards for when a child with special needs is excluded from a classroom.
21: "They are failing our children, and they are putting them in harm's way.
22: Like an insulin type."
16: It's a tool meant to cut back on paperwork for doctors to help them see more patients. But Shelley Spence finds AI Scribe wasn't properly evaluated before contracts were signed. The application sometimes spits out information that's completely wrong. Those findings on the auditor's mind on a recent doctor's visit.
17: "So I kind of mentioned, please look at the transcript when you're done."
16: The minister in charge insists this isn't an active issue.
23: "That was in the testing mode where modifications were then done."
16: The auditor is flagging broader concerns with the government's use of AI, with public servants using unsanctioned chatbots, leaving the door open to sensitive data. The government has blocked access to some harmful sites.
23: "If it happens, then the people will be talked to by our cyber team."
8: We heard directly from the auditor today that she's unlikely to investigate the government's purchase of that $29 million jet this year. Her schedule is full. Now, the premier swore today that lawyers are working on getting us the receipts for the purchase of that jet and its return. At Queen's Park, Siobhan Morris, CTV News.
9: 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Why Dunkin' is dipping back into the Canadian market.

0: man, this watch hasn't been in style since I had here.
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18: Blue Jays looking to tie up their series tonight against the Tampa Bay Rays, taking the game into extra innings.
19: Now the 3-2. And it's hit to deep center. Farsho back.
18: Dalton Varsho with a spectacular catch in the 10th, but the Rays still added a run to cushion their lead. The Jays got one back in the bottom of the 10th, but the Rays won the game 7-6. They will wrap up the series on Wednesday night. The Canadian writer and director behind the hit television show Heated Rivalry received the Creative Impact Award at the recent Departure Honors. CTV's Andrea Case reports.
20: Are you nice?
21: 6 months ago, model and actress Xenia Daniela Hromalova's life changed forever. When Heated Rivalry premiered on Crave back in November, it would become a global phenomenon.
22: It happens so fast, you know? You don't really expect, I think, these things to happen so quickly with so much momentum. But I really appreciated that it did. I think it was good that it also came out during the holidays and people were at home and they'd go on the internet and talk about it and, you know, other people would be like, ooh, I should watch that.
16: You're an awesome player to watch.
20: Yes.
21: In case you haven't heard, based on Rachel Reed's book, Heated Rivalry is a queer romance drama about rival ice hockey players Shane Hollander and Ilya Rosenov and their years-long secret relationship.
23: Cut. Good. One more.
21: The series was written and directed by Montreal's Jacob Tierney. He had read the books and DM'd author Rachel Reed.
24: I didn't know what I could do with it, but I knew I loved it. And I thought, you know, if I love it, maybe other people might love it too. So I just trusted my gut that I just thought it was such a great story and that it was different.
21: It is fitting the Toronto-born model and actress of Russian and Trinidadian descent was cast to play Svetlana Petrova, Rosenov's childhood friend and occasional love interest. All of her lines are in Russian, which is her first language.
22: I thought it was a really, really interesting story. I really liked how especially the women characters were written. Even though they're not the center focus, they are still part of these characters' lives, and they still feel like real people. They don't just feel like pawns to be used in their story. So I thought that was really interesting. And again, the story is so compelling and so emotional. So
21: the series of books is called Game Changers, and for Tierney, already a multiple award winner, the project has changed his life.
24: It's very nice. You know, obviously, Heated Rivalry opened up a world of opportunity for me that I'm incredibly grateful for. And it's very exciting.
20: This is such a bad idea. What is?
21: Andrea Case, CTV News.
25: How much pressure?

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1: Finally tonight, a U.S. coffee shop giant is making its way back north, hoping to take more than a Timbit-sized piece of the Canadian market.
2: The response we're getting today, I think we're going to probably be able to open one Dunkin' every week.
1: That's right. The Dunkin' chain is returning to this country after its owner signed an agreement with Canadian restaurant operator Foodtastic. Dunkin' previously shuttered operations in Canada in 2018. Hundreds of Dunkin' locations will be opened across Canada starting later this year. And that's our report for this evening. A reminder, you can get breaking news all day long on CP24 and on our website, ctvnewstoronto.ca. For Lindsay Morrison and all of us here at CTV News, have a good night. I'm Zoraida Allman. We'll see you tomorrow.

0: 65-year-old woman was struck and killed by a car at Shops at Don Mills. The TDSB says it will cut more than 200 administrative jobs because of years of declining enrollment. And we're a month away from the FIFA World Cup coming to Toronto. We got an update from officials on just how ready the city is for the tournament. This is Toronto's breaking news, CB24, and I'm Liz West. A 65-year-old woman is dead after being struck by a vehicle in a parking lot near Don Mills and Lawrence. Here's a look at the scene. This is from Chopper 24. The woman was struck at the Shops at Don Mills. It was around 10:45 this morning. And police say the pedestrian was struck by a vehicle within a pedestrian crossover. The 45-year-old woman driving the car remained at the scene. The investigation's ongoing by members of traffic services.
1: It was a bit chaotic. There were about four or five police cars all around the Starbucks and yellow tape everywhere, and all the entrances into that area of the parking lot were all barricaded by police vehicles as well. I think it's a tragedy.
2: I think it's sad. It's very sad. I've never seen anything like it before.
0: And police are asking anyone who may have had security or dash camera footage of the area or the incident to please contact investigators. A deadly crash involving a motorcycle in Vaughan. The motorcycle and a car collided at Dufferin Street and Caraway Drive. This was just south of Highway 407. Emergency crews responded around 10:15 this morning, and police say the motorcyclist died at the scene. The driver of the car was not injured. And a child's in hospital and a female's in custody after emergency services were called to a home in Scarborough this morning. Police remain outside a home that is taped off on Port Royal Trail. Now, they tell CB24 they responded just after 9:30 this morning. They got a call in the Midland and Steeles area. According to police, a child was transported to hospital, and that's where they remain. There's no word on the child's age or condition, and police say a female has been arrested, but the investigation is still ongoing. The charge list is still being finalized. They have released no information about the nature of the call. And Toronto police crediting tips from the public after making an arrest in a suspected hate-motivated crime. Investigators released images of a suspect after a menorah was knocked over and damaged. This was outside a Jewish community center near Avenue Road in Davenport. And 48-year-old Jeffrey Johnson of Toronto has been arrested. He's charged with mischief to property under $5,000. And police are trying to track down this man. This is 24-year-old Alexander Papanekis in connection with an aggravated assault investigation in East York. He allegedly repeatedly assaulted a person he knew. It was near O'Connor and Bermondsey, and it was yesterday, leaving them with serious injuries. Now, anyone with information is asked to please come forward. And the Toronto District School Board is cutting more than 200 administrative jobs. The board says this is part of a plan to modernize. And CTV's Janice Golding has the details.
3: Its website says Sunnyview Junior and Senior Public School on Blythewood has been serving the needs of elementary students with physical and developmental disabilities for over 70 years. But the school's stated objective to, quote, eliminate barriers may be facing some barriers soon. QP 4400 telling CTV News the TDSB will be cutting more than 300 admin jobs, six of them bus drivers who serve Sunnyview.
4: Not only did it take the children over to Variety Village and they make sure they can participate in field trips because they wouldn't be able to. Their job also includes working with students in and out of swimming pools, toileting, feeding, assisting with minor emergency repairs to wheelchairs.
3: Reaction from area residents, swift.
5: I don't think that's a very good thing to hear. I mean, these are kids who already are facing a lot of challenges.
6: Not a great thing. I think the disability community has enough hardships as it is.
3: The TDSB, however, denies that students at Sunnyview will be impacted. While it says it will be cutting 218 school administration positions and declining to fill 91 vacancies, it says the union has it wrong about Sunnyview.
7: What we're doing is taking three bus routes out of the thousands across the TDSB and shifting them from TDSB bus drivers to our third-party operator, and there will be no impact to the supports that are provided to them.
3: That being said, Ryan Bird says the board is facing declining enrollment with approximately 3,000 fewer students in 2024-2025, and it anticipates 5,000 fewer students next year.
7: We cannot keep our central staff at the same levels despite thousands of fewer students. We also have to live within our means.
3: While the TDSB says classroom staff won't be impacted by these cuts, in April, the TDSB announced it would be slashing 289 teaching positions.
4: This is the latest round of cuts. When you put it with the teacher cuts, you put it with our DEC cuts, you put it with the spec ed cuts, you put it with the lunchroom supervisor cuts, when you add them all together with this newest round, we're talking over 1,000 positions.
3: Weatherup says, make no mistake, this isn't about declining enrollment, but about government underfunding.
8: You may recall last year the Ontario government said an accounting firm had projected a $58 million deficit for the TDSB this year and then appointed a supervisor to oversee the finances and operations of the board. Janice Golding, CTV News.
0: And we're just a month away from the first FIFA World Cup game here in Toronto. CP24's Phil Perkins joins us now with an update on all the excitement and build-up to this tournament. Phil?
9: Yeah, Liz, the city of Toronto is really starting to transform into a host city. We're at Nathan Phillips Square earlier today, and they have 2026 FIFA World Cup displays everywhere. They have transformed the fountain in front of Toronto City Hall into a soccer pitch that'll be revealed to everybody on May 19th. And then behind me here, BMO Field is slowly turning into Toronto Stadium. FIFA has taken over operation of the building here, and they're putting up fencing, temporary tents for who knows what. But we do know the FIFA World Cup is coming here in a month's time. Canada hosting Bosnia-Herzegovina. Multiple other games. Massive heavyweights. Germany taking on Ivory Coast. Ghana, Panama. And there is a situation. There is a simulation where on July 2nd, we could see a matchup between Portugal and England. There is a couple of things that have to happen to make that happen. But that is a reality. That could happen on July 2nd. That'll be the final game here at Toronto Stadium. And all this happening in our city, but also primarily across the railway from those living and working at Liberty Village. And I spoke to some people who are attending the bars there, and they can't wait. They've embraced it. They know it's coming, and they can't wait to just people watch. Some are attending games. I spoke to an individual who managed to snag two tickets for the Canada-Bosnia match. Here's what she had to say about that. We also heard from Sharon Bollenbach, the FIFA Toronto Secretariat, talking about the mobility plan, getting people moving during the tournament.
10: I'm really excited. It's going to be a great game. Just got some information about like the opening ceremonies and some artists coming, so should be great.
9: Yes, and then you're tagging along. You find
11: I'm just the plus one, yeah.
9: That's a pretty nice.
11: Yeah, I'm fired up.
9: Michael Bublé. Are you Bosnian?
10: I am Bosnian, but I am cheering for Canada, but I justify the high expense of the ticket because if either win, great for me. When does that happen in sports?
12: As you know, we released our mobility plan a few weeks ago, and I cannot stress enough that our mobility plan is based on a transit-first approach. We encourage people to be using transit, to be walking or biking to both Fan Festival and the stadium. This will be the best way to get to all of the World Cup venues. So we encourage people it's a transit-first approach. And thankfully, we have had great partnership and execution and plans put together by our colleagues at TTC and Metrolinx. They also had an opportunity to test over the weekend. And from my understanding, things went well on all fronts there.
9: And Liz, there really is no way to prepare for a World Cup match, but when TFC took on Inter Miami over the weekend, about 45,000 people were seated at BMO Field, those 17,000 extra seats. They were put to good use, and they were speaking with some people. They learned that probably the best way to get around, as we heard from Ms. Bollenbach, is to take transit, walk, or bike. That's probably the best thing to do. But yeah, it's less than a month's time now, the World Cup. Going to be here in Toronto. Back to you.
0: All right. Thanks for that. That's CP24's Phil Perkins. And this is Toronto's breaking news. CP24, Ontario's Auditor General, saying there are many unqualified commercial truck drivers on the road. This is because the province is not doing enough to monitor driver training. We'll have more on those findings next.
13: It's all a story. And you're but one part in it. You know what you must do.
11: I want revenge.
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19: I'm obsessed with Gain's Super Flings, and I just had to find out what makes them smell so amazing. Turns out, it's thanks to award-winning perfumers and laundry scientists. They supersized the fling and filled it with concentrated detergent, then added 3 times the Febreze freshness and 4 times the Oxi cleaning power, which explains why I'm not the only one loving them.
20: They have absolutely upped my laundry game.
19: It smells so good. Yeah, you really gotta smell this.
0: Potential TTC job action is looming as a weekend deadline nears. The agency has yet to reach a deal with its 700 electrical and signal workers, this ahead of the FIFA World Cup. And last month, the TTC asked the Ontario Ministry of Labour for a no-board report. The union has said key issues include wages and employer concession demands. TTC CEO Mandeep Lally joined us with the latest on the negotiations ahead of the May 16th strike and lockout deadline.
21: The union currently have a deal on the table that they've proposed, which is circa 40 million impact to the TTC over 3 years. That is not fair, it's not fiscally responsible, has an impact upon our other 17,000, circa 600 staff, or is it reasonable to take forward in the manner that we're looking to do? So negotiations are ongoing. We're available 7 days a week to do so. And I urge the union to come to the table.
0: The president of QP Local 2 reacted to comments from the TTC CEO about reaching a fiscally responsible deal.
22: It is very convenient for the CEO to say, you know, that we must be fiscally responsible, while completely disregarding the fact that the senior management has had raises around 18 and 19%. And our CEO, he makes about $650,000, $700,000. That is awfully convenient for him to say that the workers need to be whatever the statement he made.
0: Yeah, the TTC says it has contingency plans in place just in case a deal is not reached. And workers have been without a contract since March 31st. And Ontario's Auditor General released a series of special reports today, including one focused on special education needs in the province. The Auditor General says provincial funding for special education is not keeping up with the school board spending. The AG found that the number of students with special needs is growing faster than enrollment, and schools don't have enough educational assistance. She also says absence rates among EAs are high and on the rise.
23: We found that essential supports for students with special education needs fall short due to a lack of standardized guidance for identification and placement of students, inconsistent implementation of individual education plans, unfilled staff absences, delayed assessments, and gaps in Ministry of Education oversight. When these systems don't work, students can lose learning time and families can face ongoing uncertainties about supports.
24: Look at the report. It talks about how many of these special education children, their level of suspension is higher than others. Is that because we're not providing the appropriate level of service for them? Potentially, yes. So we can talk about additional resources. We can talk about money. I say it all the time. You know, it doesn't matter that I get out to you and say, oh, we're providing more money than ever in the history of the province. Who cares if the result isn't what is needed for the student, then something else has to be done. So it's about outcome.
0: And a separate report by the Auditor General took aim at the province's commercial truck driving and licensing programs. It says unqualified drivers are ending up on the road. This is due to a lack of effective monitoring by the government. The Auditor General says her office discovered career colleges that cut corners on training hours and skills with little oversight from two provincial ministries. She filed 13 recommendations, which the government has accepted.
1: If we find one training school that is not going by the guidelines, not training the truck drivers, they're done. They're gone. You won't hear of them anymore because they have a massive responsibility when they're driving on the highways, especially up in the north, to be professionally trained. And if that's not happening, we get wind of it. We will shut them down the second we find out.
2: None of this is new. For years, the Ford government has been warned about rampant fraud in commercial truck driving licensing. Families have shared their heartbreaking stories of loss, and we have repeatedly called on this government to bring the truck driver training and licensing under the Ministry of Transportation. And yet this government continues to ignore reality. They privatize services and they neglect the responsibility that they have to the people.
0: The Auditor General is also highlighting concerns about artificial intelligence transcription services used by doctors. Shelley Spence says the so-called AI scribe software was not evaluated adequately before implementation. She adds the services are at risk of providing inaccurate information and outright hallucinations. Minister of Public and Business Service Delivery and Procurement Stephen Crawford says medical practitioners will always review the notes before a decision is made. This is Toronto's breaking news, CP24, and we'll have a look at Toronto's top stories next.
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0: Ontario's Auditor General says there are many unqualified commercial truck drivers on the road. That's because the province is not doing a good enough job of monitoring driver training. Ontario asking 7 more people to isolate, this in connection to a global hantavirus outbreak. But officials say they're all considered low-risk contacts. And the Jays were looking to bounce back against Tampa Bay Rays, and we'll have the highlights of that game in moments. Stay with CP24 for more on these stories, and for further details, head to our website, cp24.com, and the CP24 app. A Toronto City Councillor says he's confident an OPP investigation into his dealings with developers will exonerate him. CTV's John Woodward reports most elected officials, well, they're steering clear of saying too much.
1: Plenty of politicians showed up Tuesday at a pitch to turn Toronto into a host city for a multinational defense bank.
2: We're already doing the work. We're making sure that we're ready on day one.
1: Toronto councillors had lots to say on that subject, but when it came to their colleague Parthi Kandivel, who is facing an OPP investigation, there wasn't much to say.
3: It's being investigated right now, so I really cannot comment on any of it.
4: The residents of Toronto expect every councillor and the mayor to act with integrity. It is, I believe, there's an ongoing investigation going on. It's not proper for me to comment.
1: Sources tell CTV News the investigation has to do with how Kandivel interacted with developers looking to move at least 2 properties through city processes, and alleged the councillor was looking for money beyond what the city is allowed to ask for when it comes to community benefits. The Toronto Star reported frustrated developers at this site on Kennedy Road made an integrity commissioner complaint that was forwarded to Toronto Police and then the OPP. Councillor Kandivel himself revealed that he was under investigation on Sunday, and on Tuesday his office sent a statement to CTV News saying he was confident he'd done nothing wrong. Kandivel said, "There has been no wrongdoing on my part, which I'm confident the OPP investigation will conclude. I am still learning about these allegations, and it is not lost on me that they've come during the election period. Regardless, my intention is to respect the process and let the OPP complete their work." Mayoral candidate Brad Bradford said Kandivel should take a step back from some dealings with developers.
5: Certainly anything as it would relate to that particular application which has been reported on, you'd want to be hands-off on all that sort of stuff.
1: At the same event, the Premier admitting Ontario's proposed law to fire misbehaving politicians still faces hurdles.
6: We want to come up with a standardized system. What is good for Toronto has to be good for Kenora and good for the rest of the province.
1: For now, bank on it being business as usual at City Hall as the OPP does its work behind the scenes. John Woodward, CTV News.
0: And Liberal MP Nate Erskine-Smith has filed a notice of appeal, this with the Ontario Liberal Party, and this is after narrowly losing the nomination to run in an upcoming provincial by-election. Erskine-Smith was seeking the Liberal nomination for Scarborough Southwest, this ahead of a party leadership bid. Now, he lost to Samuel Haviz by 19 votes, but says he believes there were massive irregularities. Now, whatever the outcome of his appeal, Erskine-Smith tells CTV's Power Play he's out of the race in Scarborough Southwest.
7: If the evidence stands as our scrutineers have advised me, if the evidence stands, the outcome really is call a new nomination or appoint a candidate given electoral urgency. And I've said very clearly, but I want to avoid any perception of conflict. I want to avoid any conflict. It can't be me. Let's just get to the bottom of this in good faith and make sure we stamp out fraud and corruption.
0: Now, the Ontario Liberals say the appeal has been referred to an arbitration committee as per the party's constitution. Interim leader John Fraser says he expects a thorough review and has said, "I have complete confidence in the integrity of our party's process and in the work of the arbitration committee. The committee will review the appeal carefully, fairly, and swiftly, consistent with our rules and procedures." And Erskine-Smith says he'll follow through with his plan to resign his seat in the House of Commons before the MPs rise for the summer. This is Toronto's breaking news, CP24. Ontario asking 7 more people to isolate, this in connection to a global hantavirus outbreak. We'll have the details next.
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0: Ontario asking 7 more people to isolate, this in connection to a global hantavirus outbreak. Now, the Ministry of Health says all are considered low-risk contacts. It brings the number of people isolating in the province to 10. There's one person in Peel, 2 in Grey Bruce, already being monitored after being exposed to the virus while traveling. Those 3 are considered high risk. Another 6 people are isolating in Alberta and British Columbia. And Toronto Public Health reporting additional cases of Legionnaire's disease linked to an outbreak in the city's southeastern area. So there's now 12 reported cases. This is up from 9. And Public Health says their investigation indicates they may be linked because they all occurred close together in time and location. While no source has been identified, the risk to public is now low. Public Health says areas of potential exposure have been inspected and samples from possible sources have also been collected. Legionnaire's disease is a type of pneumonia. It's caused by Legionella bacteria, which can be found in poorly maintained and man-made water systems. This is Toronto's breaking news, CP24. The Blue Jays looking to bounce back against the Rays. We'll have the highlights. That's next.
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3: 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How many coasts are there again?
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0: The Blue Jays continued their series with the Rays tonight, and after falling behind 5-0, they rallied to force extra innings.
13: Now the 3-2. And it's hit to deep center. Farsho back. Catches it. Crashing into the wall.
0: Dalton Varsho with a spectacular catch in the 10th, but the Rays still added a run to cushion their lead. The Jays got one back in the bottom of the 10th, but the Rays won 7-6. This is Toronto's breaking news, CP24. We'll have a look at Toronto's top stories. That's next.

0: 65-year-old woman was struck and killed by a car at Shops at Don Mills. The TDSB says it will cut more than 200 administrative jobs because of years of declining enrollment. And we're a month away from the FIFA World Cup coming to Toronto. We got an update from officials on just how ready the city is for the tournament. This is Toronto's breaking news, CP24, and I'm Liz West. A 65-year-old woman is dead after being struck by a vehicle in a parking lot near Don Mills and Lawrence. Here's a look at the scene. This is from Chopper 24. The woman was struck at the Shops at Don Mills. It was around 10:45 this morning. And police say the pedestrian was struck by a vehicle within a pedestrian crossover. The 45-year-old woman driving the car remained at the scene. The investigation's ongoing by members of traffic services.
1: It was a bit chaotic. There were about four or five police cars all around the Starbucks and yellow tape everywhere, and all the entrances into that area of the parking lot were all barricaded by police vehicles as well. But I think it's a tragedy.
2: I think it's sad. It's very sad. I've never seen anything like it before.
0: And police are asking anyone who may have had security or dash camera footage of the area or the incident to please contact investigators. A deadly crash involving a motorcycle in Vaughan. The motorcycle and a car collided at Dufferin Street and Caraway Drive. This was just south of Highway 407. Emergency crews responded around 10:15 this morning, and police say the motorcyclist died at the scene. The driver of the car was not injured. And a child's in hospital and a female's in custody after emergency services were called to a home in Scarborough this morning. Police remain outside a home that is taped off on Port Royal Trail. Now, they tell CP24 they responded just after 9:30 this morning. They got a call in the Midland and Steeles area. According to police, a child was transported to hospital, and that's where they remain. There's no word on the child's age or condition, and police say a female has been arrested, but the investigation is still ongoing. The charge list is still being finalized. They have released no information about the nature of the call. And Toronto police crediting tips from the public after making an arrest in a suspected hate-motivated crime. Investigators released images of a suspect after a menorah was knocked over and damaged. This was outside a Jewish community center near Avenue Road in Davenport. And 48-year-old Jeffrey Johnson of Toronto has been arrested. He's charged with mischief to property under $5,000. And police are trying to track down this man. This is 24-year-old Alexander Papanekis in connection with an aggravated assault investigation in East York. He allegedly repeatedly assaulted a person he knew. It was near O'Connor and Bermondsey, and it was yesterday, leaving them with serious injuries. Now, anyone with information is asked to please come forward. And the Toronto District School Board is cutting more than 200 administrative jobs. The board says this is part of a plan to modernize. And CTV's Janice Golding has the details.
3: Its website says Sunnyview Junior and Senior Public School on Blythewood has been serving the needs of elementary students with physical and developmental disabilities for over 70 years. But the school's stated objective to, quote, eliminate barriers may be facing some barriers soon. QP 4400 telling CTV News the TDSB will be cutting more than 300 admin jobs, six of them bus drivers who serve Sunnyview.
4: Not only did it take the children over to Variety Village and they make sure they can participate in field trips because they wouldn't be able to. Their job also includes working with students in and out of swimming pools, toileting, feeding, assisting with minor emergency repairs to wheelchairs.
3: Reaction from area residents, swift.
5: I don't think that's a very good thing to hear. I mean, these are kids who already are facing a lot of challenges.
6: Not a great thing. I think the disability community has enough hardships as it is.
3: The TDSB, however, denies that students at Sunnyview will be impacted. While it says it will be cutting 218 school administration positions and declining to fill 91 vacancies, it says the union has it wrong about Sunnyview.
7: What we're doing is taking three bus routes out of the thousands across the TDSB and shifting them from TDSB bus drivers to our third-party operator, and there will be no impact to the supports that are provided to them.
3: That being said, Ryan Bird says the board is facing declining enrollment with approximately 3,000 fewer students in 2024-2025, and it anticipates 5,000 fewer students next year.
7: We cannot keep our central staff at the same levels despite thousands of fewer students. We also have to live within our means.
3: While the TDSB says classroom staff won't be impacted by these cuts, in April, the TDSB announced it would be slashing 289 teaching positions.
4: This is the latest round of cuts. When you put it with the teacher cuts, you put it with our DEC cuts, you put it with the spec ed cuts, you put it with the lunchroom supervisor cuts, when you add them all together with this newest round, we're talking over 1,000 positions.
3: Weatherup says, make no mistake, this isn't about declining enrollment, but about government underfunding. You may recall last year the Ontario government said an accounting firm had projected a $58 million deficit for the TDSB this year and then appointed a supervisor to oversee the finances and operations of the board. Janice Golding, CTV News.
0: And we're just a month away from the first FIFA World Cup game here in Toronto. CP24's Phil Perkins joins us now with an update on all the excitement and build-up to this tournament. Phil?
8: Yeah, Liz, the city of Toronto is really starting to transform into a host city. We're at Nathan Phillips Square earlier today, and they have 2026 FIFA World Cup displays everywhere. They have transformed the fountain in front of Toronto City Hall into a soccer pitch that'll be revealed to everybody on May 19th. And then behind me here, BMO Field is slowly turning into Toronto Stadium. FIFA has taken over operation of the building here, and they're putting up fencing, temporary tents for who knows what. But we do know the FIFA World Cup is coming here in a month's time. Canada hosting Bosnia-Herzegovina. Multiple other games. Massive heavyweights. Germany taking on Ivory Coast. Ghana, Panama. And there is a situation, there is a simulation where on July 2nd, we could see a matchup between Portugal and England. There is a couple of things that have to happen to make that happen. But that is a reality. That could happen on July 2nd. That would be the final game here at Toronto Stadium. And all this happening in our city, but also primarily across the railway from those living and working at Liberty Village. And I spoke to some people who are attending the bars there, and they can't wait. They've embraced it. They know it's coming.

0: Yeah.
1: That's a pretty pretty nice.
0: Yeah, I'm fired up.
1: Michael Bublé. Who are you? Oh, are you Bosnian?
2: I am Bosnian, but I am cheering for Canada, but I justify the high expense of the ticket because if either win, great for me. When does that happen in sports?
3: As you know, we released our mobility plan a few weeks ago, and I cannot stress enough that our mobility plan is based on a transit-first approach. We encourage people to be using transit, to be walking or biking to both Fan Festival and the stadium. This will be the best way to get to all of the World Cup venues. So we encourage people it's a transit-first approach. And thankfully, we have had great partnership and execution and plans put together by our colleagues at TTC and Metrolinx. They also had an opportunity to test over the weekend, and from my understanding, things went well on all fronts there.
1: And Liz, there really is no way to prepare for a World Cup match, but when TFC took on Inter Miami over the weekend, about 45,000 people were seated at BMO Field, those 17,000 extra seats. They were put to good use, and they were speaking with some people. They learned that probably the best way to get around, as we heard from Ms. Bollenbach, is to take transit, walk, or bike. That's probably the best thing to do. But yeah, it's less than a month's time now, the World Cup. Going to be here in Toronto. Back to you.
4: All right. Thanks for that. That's CP24's Phil Perkins. And this is Toronto's breaking news. CP24, Ontario's Auditor General, saying there are many unqualified commercial truck drivers on the road. This is because the province is not doing enough to monitor driver training. We'll have more on those findings next.
5: In the beginning, we had to make a choice about who we were and what we wanted.
6: I'm your sugar daddy now.
5: But what we didn't realize was how far we were willing to go.
7: I'm trying to do a good thing.

0: perfectly smoked, Canadian crafted, irresistible Schneider's hot dogs can only mean one thing. It's knee table season. Sure, it's a little awkward and sometimes tricky. But when it's Schneider's, it's oh so worth it.
1: Buying our Arista home was the best decision we ever made. Building long-lasting family memories is all we could have ever asked for. They went above and beyond to make our dreams come true. Arista didn't just build us a home, they built us a community.
2: Now selling exceptional communities across the GTA.
3: Potential TTC job action is looming as a weekend deadline nears. The agency has yet to reach a deal with its 700 electrical and signal workers, this ahead of the FIFA World Cup. And last month, the TTC asked the Ontario Ministry of Labour for a no-board report. The union has said key issues include wages and employer concession demands. TTC CEO Mandeep Lally joined us with the latest on the negotiations ahead of the May 16th strike and lockout deadline.
4: The union currently have a deal on the table that they've proposed, which is circa 40 million impact to the TTC over 3 years. That is not fair, it's not fiscally responsible, has an impact upon our other 17,000, circa 600 staff, or is it reasonable to take forward in the manner that we're looking to do? So negotiations are ongoing. We're available 7 days a week to do so. And I urge the union to come to the table.
3: The president of QP Local 2 reacted to comments from the TTC CEO about reaching a fiscally responsible deal.
5: It is very convenient for the CEO to say, you know, that we must be fiscally responsible, while completely disregarding the fact that senior management has had raises around 18 and 19%. And

0: and our CEO, he makes about $650,000-$700,000. That is awfully convenient for him to say that the workers need to be whatever the statement he made.
1: Yeah, the TTC says it has contingency plans in place just in case a deal is not reached. And workers have been without a contract since March 31st. And Ontario's Auditor General released a series of special reports today, including one focused on special education needs in the province. The Auditor General says provincial funding for special education is not keeping up with the school board spending. The AG found that the number of students with special needs is growing faster than enrollment, and schools don't have enough educational assistance. She also says absence rates among EAs are high and on the rise.
2: We found that essential supports for students with special education needs fall short due to a lack of standardized guidance for identification and placement of students, inconsistent implementation of individual education plans, unfilled staff absences, delayed assessments, and gaps in Ministry of Education oversight. When these systems don't work, students can lose learning time and families can face ongoing uncertainties about supports.
3: Look at the report. It talks about how many of these special education children, their level of suspension is higher than others. Is that because we're not providing the appropriate level of service for them? Potentially, yes. So we can talk about additional resources. We can talk about money. I say it all the time. You know, it doesn't matter that I get out to you and say, oh, we're providing more money than ever in the history of the province. Who cares if the result isn't what is needed for the student, then something else has to be done. So it's about outcome, outcome, outcome.
1: And a separate report by the Auditor General took aim at the province's commercial truck driving and licensing programs. It says unqualified drivers are ending up on the road. This is due to a lack of effective monitoring by the government. The Auditor General says her office discovered career colleges that cut corners on training hours and skills with little oversight from two provincial ministries. She filed 13 recommendations, which the government has accepted.
4: If we find one training school that is not going by the guidelines, not training the truck drivers, they're done. They're gone. You won't hear of them anymore because they have a massive responsibility when they're driving on the highways, especially up in the north, to be professionally trained. And if that's not happening, we get wind of it. We will shut them down the second we find out.
5: None of this is new. For years, the Ford government has been warned about rampant fraud in commercial truck driving licensing. Families have shared their heartbreaking stories of loss, and we have repeatedly called on this government to bring the truck driver training and licensing under the Ministry of Transportation. And yet this government continues to ignore reality. They privatize services and they neglect the responsibility that they have to the people.
1: The Auditor General is also highlighting concerns about artificial intelligence transcription services used by doctors. Shelley Spence says the so-called AI scribe software was not evaluated adequately before implementation. She adds the services are at risk of providing inaccurate information and outright hallucinations. Minister of Public and Business Service Delivery and Procurement Stephen Crawford says medical practitioners will always review the notes before a decision is made. This is Toronto's breaking news, CP24, and we'll have a look at Toronto's top stories next.
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0: Ontario's Auditor General says there are many unqualified commercial truck drivers on the road. That's because the province is not doing a good enough job of monitoring driver training. Ontario asking 7 more people to isolate, this in connection to a global hantavirus outbreak. But officials say they're all considered low-risk contacts. And the Jays were looking to bounce back against Tampa Bay Rays, and we'll have the highlights of that game in moments. Stay with CP24 for more on these stories, and for further details, head to our website, cp24.com, and the CP24 app. A Toronto City Councillor says he's confident an OPP investigation into his dealings with developers will exonerate him. CTV's John Woodward reports most elected officials, well, they're steering clear of saying too much.
1: Plenty of politicians showed up Tuesday at a pitch to turn Toronto into a host city for a multinational defense bank.
2: We're already doing the work. We're making sure that we're ready on day one.
1: Toronto councillors had lots to say on that subject, but when it came to their colleague Parthi Kandivel, who is facing an OPP investigation, there wasn't much to say.
3: It's being investigated right now, so I really cannot comment on any of it.
4: The residents of Toronto expect every councillor and the mayor to act with integrity. It is, I believe, there's an ongoing investigation going on. It's not proper for me to comment.
1: Sources tell CTV News the investigation has to do with how Kandivel interacted with developers looking to move at least 2 properties through city processes, and alleged the councillor was looking for money beyond what the city is allowed to ask for when it comes to community benefits. The Toronto Star reported frustrated developers at this site on Kennedy Road made an integrity commissioner complaint that was forwarded to Toronto Police and then the OPP. Councillor Kandivel himself revealed that he was under investigation on Sunday, and on Tuesday his office sent a statement to CTV News saying he was confident he'd done nothing wrong. Kandivel said, "There has been no wrongdoing on my part, which I'm confident the OPP investigation will conclude. I am still learning about these allegations, and it is not lost on me that they've come during the election period. Regardless, my intention is to respect the process and let the OPP complete their work." Mayoral candidate Brad Bradford said Kandivel should at least take a step back from some dealings with developers.
5: Certainly anything as it would relate to that particular application which has been reported on, you'd want to be hands off on all that sort of stuff.
1: At the same event, the premier admitting Ontario's proposed law to fire misbehaving politicians still faces hurdles.
6: We want to come up with a standardized system. What is good for Toronto has to be good for Kenora and good for the rest of the province.
1: For now, bank on it being business as usual at City Hall as the OPP does its work behind the scenes. John Woodward, CTV News.
0: And Liberal MP Nate Erskine-Smith has filed a notice of appeal, this with the Ontario Liberal Party, and this is after narrowly losing the nomination to run in an upcoming provincial by-election. Erskine-Smith was seeking the Liberal nomination for Scarborough Southwest, this ahead of a party leadership bid. Now, he lost to a Samuel Haviz by 19 votes, but says he believes there were massive irregularities. Now, whatever the outcome of his appeal, Erskine-Smith tells CTV's Power Play he's out of the race in Scarborough Southwest.
7: If the evidence stands as our scrutineers have advised me, if the evidence stands, the outcome really is call a new nomination or appoint a candidate given electoral urgency. And I've said very clearly, but I want to avoid any perception of conflict. I want to avoid any conflict. It can't be me. Let's just get to the bottom of this in good faith and make sure we stamp out fraud and corruption.
0: Now, the Ontario Liberals say the appeal has been referred to an arbitration committee as per the party's constitution. Interim leader John Fraser says he expects a thorough review and has said, "I have complete confidence in the integrity of our party's process and in the work of the arbitration committee. The committee will review the appeal carefully, fairly, and swiftly, consistent with our rules and procedures." And Erskine-Smith says he'll follow through with his plan to resign his seat in the House of Commons before the MPs rise for the summer. This is Toronto's breaking news, CP24. Ontario asking 7 more people to isolate, this in connection to a global hantavirus outbreak. We'll have the details next.
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0: Ontario asking seven more people to isolate, this in connection to a global hantavirus outbreak. Now, the Ministry of Health says all are considered low-risk contacts. It brings the number of people isolating in the province to 10. There's one person in Peel, two in Grey Bruce, already being monitored after being exposed to the virus while traveling. Those three are considered high risk. Another six people are isolating in Alberta and British Columbia. And Toronto Public Health reporting additional cases of Legionnaires' disease linked to an outbreak in the city's southeastern area. So there's now 12 reported cases. This is up from 9. And Public Health says their investigation indicates they may be linked because they all occurred close together in time and location. While no source has been identified, the risk to public is now low. Public Health says areas of potential exposure have been inspected and samples from possible sources have also been collected. Legionnaires' disease is a type of pneumonia. It's caused by Legionella bacteria, which can be found in poorly maintained and man-made water systems. This is Toronto's breaking news, CP24. The Blue Jays looking to bounce back against the Rays. We'll have the highlights. That's next.
25: It started with a few strands, then a few more, until it was everywhere, except where it belonged. 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
0: The Blue Jays continued their series with the Rays tonight, and after falling behind 5-0, they rallied to force extra innings.
1: Now the 3-2.
0: Dalton Varsho with a spectacular catch in the 10th, but the Rays still added a run to cushion their lead. The Jays got one back in the bottom of the 10th, but the Rays won 7-6. This is Toronto's breaking news. CP24, we'll have a look at Toronto's top stories. That's next.

0: one month to go until the FIFA World Cup arrives in Toronto. The excitement certainly building, but will the city be ready? Good evening. After years of anticipation, the tournament now just weeks away. Officials are optimistic, but there is still work to be done. CTV's Raheem Ladani reports.
1: A police motor squad shut down parts of several highways this morning, but no head of state or foreign minister was being escorted. It was a training exercise for the FIFA World Cup.
2: Public safety is paramount, along with the people that we are escorting.
1: With 30 days to go, letter by letter, BMO Field is coming down, transforming into Toronto Stadium. FIFA now controls the site, and there's still a lot of work to get done. City staff do feel they're in a good position after this past weekend's test run, when nearly 45,000 fans were on hand for a TFC match. But improvements need to be made.
3: How people get in and out, how we're managing the flow of crowd. We want to make some improvements to signage. We had some lineups around concessions and restrooms.
1: One of the biggest question marks is still, how will local residents and the hundreds of thousands of visitors get around the city? Over the weekend, fans were stuck trying to board transit after the match.
4: Think about the packed SRTs right now. It's literally madness right now.
1: The TTC says they added more than two dozen subway trains and streetcars, but need to have more staff on hand to help direct people. However, a potential TTC job action could impact riders if the agency doesn't reach a deal with its electrical and signal workers.
5: All of these agencies can work together, so we're hoping to settle the labor issues as quickly as possible so that's not a question mark throughout the month of FIFA.
1: Metrolinx has announced it will increase GO Train service to every 15 minutes on Lakeshore West and East throughout most of the day during the World Cup. But adding to the congestion will be road closures. There will be a number of them on match days, creating heavy traffic for families driving down for FanFest.
6: I know people have concerns, obviously, about how busy it's going to be. But as kind of a commuter, I don't mind. I'm not the one driving, fortunately.
1: Meanwhile, for those who live and work in Fort York and Liberty Village, the city says it's working on an access-only traffic plan to help minimize their disruption. The city still has a $5 million funding shortfall after backtracking and making the FIFA Fan Fest free. A new batch of those tickets will be released this Friday at 10 a.m. Raheem Ladani, CTV News.
0: And with more on what we're hearing from fans as these final preparations take shape, let's go to CP24's Phil Perkins. Phil.
7: Well, Zoretta, it's not just fans. It's people who live across the GO Railway from what is now Toronto Stadium, as Raheem was talking about. People living in Liberty Village and nearby Parkdale, those places are going to be absolutely rammed with fans. I went to multiple bars, and they told me that they're actually embracing it. They know it's going to be crazy. There's going to be lineups from fans from Bosnia to Croatia lining up to get into the festivities pre- and post-game. Also spoke to some residents talking about how their lives are going to change significantly in the next month, when anywhere between 240 and 350,000 people are going to be visiting the city and making way through their neighborhood to get to the six matches being hosted here at Toronto Stadium. Here's what some fans and some residents of Liberty Village had to say.
8: I've heard the city's doing a lot of planning. I heard that I have to get a permit to drive in and out of my neighborhood. Still don't have that, but I think we're over-preparing, which is good, and hopefully be smooth, but it will be a lot of people, so I'm a little worried.
7: And do you have to, like, drive in and out to get anywhere, or are you thinking to yourself, I'm just going to walk or bike?
8: I technically need to drive to get to work, but I'm going to have to figure something out.
9: Just outside of Liberty, but I am ready for the city to be a little chaos, and hoping Canada brings it home.
10: I want Canada to win, just like everybody else. Looking forward to the games, not to the traffic.
8: Outside Liberty Village, I do live close to a fan zone, so hopefully we'll get to join in some of the energy there.
7: And you know what? Liberty Village is ready. Outside of the bars, everywhere you walk, you're going to be seeing FIFA World Cup flags everywhere, even in the drugstores, the grocery stores, Zoraida. It looks like the neighborhood is ready to literally welcome the world in a month's time. Back to you.
0: All right, CP24's Phil Perkins. Thank you, Phil. We'll have more news in a moment. Here's a live look right now at the satellite radar. You saw Phil there holding the umbrella. And yeah, we've got some steady rain moving through Toronto and the GTA this hour. It is 7 degrees. Lindsay Morrison has our first look at the forecast. Well, Zoraida, we are looking at a bit of a soggy and potentially stormy overnight here. This is a look at what you can expect. Rain steady at times. The risk of thunderstorms is going to be with us right through until tomorrow morning. 6 degrees is our forecast overnight low. That's still a little cooler than normal. Showers are going to taper off for the day tomorrow. It's still unsettled in that there's the chance of scattered wet weather, but the majority of the rainfall is going to happen through these overnight hours and into tomorrow morning. Might pick up 10 to 15 millimeters in parts of the GTA. And then tomorrow's high, this is a bit of an improvement, 16 degrees. Now we just need the warmth and a bit of sunshine. It's coming for the long weekend. We will take you through your 7-day forecast coming up. But for now, Zoraida, back to you.
11: Thank you, Lindsay. A child is in hospital and a female is in custody after emergency crews responded to a home in Scarborough. Officers remained outside a home this evening on Port Royal Trail. Police say they responded just after 9:30 this morning to a call in the Midland and Steeles area. According to police, the child was transported to hospital where they remain. There's no word on the child's age or condition. Police say a female has been arrested, but the investigation is still ongoing and the charge list is still being finalized. They have not released any information about the nature of the call. A woman is dead after being hit by a vehicle in the Shops at Don Mills. The vehicle remained on scene, and tonight, police are trying to piece together the details. CTV's Mike Walker reports.
12: An orange tarp covers the body of a woman who was struck and killed by a vehicle in the middle of the parking lot at the Shops at Don Mills.
13: I think it's sad. I've never seen anything like it before. But I think it's a tragedy.
12: Toronto police say the woman was struck by the vehicle around 10:40 this morning. It happened in an area of the parking lot with a four-way stop and a pedestrian crossing. Police haven't said where the woman was standing when she was struck by the vehicle. The woman was pronounced dead on the scene, and police say the driver involved remained at the scene.
13: It was a bit chaotic. There were about four or five police cars all around the Starbucks and yellow tape everywhere, and all the entrances into that area of the parking lot were all barricaded by police vehicles as well.
12: Investigators with the collision reconstruction unit spent the afternoon collecting evidence. Police haven't revealed the circumstances surrounding this deadly incident. Many who work and shop here left wondering how this happened.
13: It just seems very strange. Never noticed a problem, actually. People have been pretty cordial and polite when they're driving around here.
12: Late this afternoon, police towed away the vehicle involved. At this point, they haven't released any further details about the driver and the victim.
14: There are a number of surveillance cameras on the property that police will be combing through. At this point, investigators haven't said whether charges will be laid. Mike Walker, CTV News.
11: A motorcyclist is dead following a collision with a car in Vaughan. The crash happened around 10:15 on Dufferin Street, just south of the 407. The damaged motorcycle ended up against a pole. A red Audi was spun out in the intersection at Caraway Drive. The motorcyclist was pronounced dead on scene. The driver of the other vehicle was not seriously injured. The Toronto District School Board has announced it is cutting more than 200 administrative jobs. The board says it's part of a plan to modernize. CTV's Janice Golding with the details.
15: Its website says Sunnyview Junior and Senior Public School on Blythewood has been serving the needs of elementary students with physical and developmental disabilities for over 70 years. But the school's stated objective to, quote, eliminate barriers may be facing some barriers soon. QP 4400 telling CTV News the TDSB will be cutting more than 300 admin jobs, six of them bus drivers who serve Sunnyview.
16: Not only did it take the children over to Variety Village and they make sure they can participate in field trips because they wouldn't be able to. Their job also includes working with students in and out of swimming pools, toileting, feeding, assisting with minor emergency repairs to wheelchairs.
15: Reaction from area residents, swift.
17: I don't think that's a very good thing to hear. I mean, these are kids who already are facing a lot of challenges.
18: Not a great thing. I think the disability community has enough hardships as it is.
15: The TDSB, however, denies that students at Sunnyview will be impacted. While it says it will be cutting 218 school administration positions and declining to fill 91 vacancies, it says the union has it wrong about Sunnyview.
19: What we're doing is taking 3 bus routes out of the thousands across the TDSB and shifting them from TDSB bus drivers to are third-party operators, and there will be no impact to the supports that are provided to them.
15: That being said, Ryan Bird says the board is facing declining enrollment with approximately 3,000 fewer students in 2024-2025, and it anticipates 5,000 fewer students next year.
19: We cannot keep our central staff at the same levels despite thousands of fewer students. We also have to live within our means.
15: While the TDSB says classroom staff won't be impacted by these cuts, in April, the TDSB announced it would be slashing 289 teaching positions.
16: This is the latest round of cuts. When you put it with the teacher cuts, you put it with our DEC cuts, you put it with the spec ed cuts, you put it with the lunchroom supervisor cuts, when you add them all together with this newest round, we're talking over 1,000 positions.
15: Weatherup says, make no mistake, this isn't about declining enrollment, but about government underfunding.
11: You may recall last year the Ontario government said an accounting firm had projected a $58 million deficit for the TDSB this year and then appointed a supervisor to oversee the finances and operations of the board. Janice Golding, CTV News.
0: Coming up here on CTV News, concerning questions being raised by the Auditor General about truck driver training and licensing standards and how the government is responding.
20: You might be doing a bit of puddle jumping early tomorrow morning, but the day should dry out as it goes on. We're going to deal with a westerly wind and a high of about 16. A little bump in temperature as we make our way into the weekend, and I'll show you just how high that temperature could climb for Victoria Day after the break.

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12: 7 degrees with some light rain as we take another live look at the Toronto skyline. We could even see some lightning and thunder overnight, and unsettled to start the day tomorrow, and again below seasonal. Here's Lindsay with details.
13: Well, Zoraida, in my opinion, there is a lot to look forward to when it comes to this long weekend. But before we can get there, we've got a couple more days of below seasonal temperatures and, yes, some wet weather to contend with as well. Weather is brought to you by the Presler Law Firm. Injury lawyers, you don't pay unless they win. Before this low pressure system arrived, we enjoyed a beautiful Tuesday. Lots of sunshine to start off the day. And the afternoon, we did see an increase in cloud cover, but it remained dry in most areas until the evening. This low pressure system originated in the prairies. It is swinging through now, and with it, we could experience a few overnight nocturnal thunderstorms. And then for your Wednesday and your Thursday even, it's just a little bit unsettled with the chance of some wraparound showers. So let's pause this. That's 5 a.m. as many are starting to wake up. The early risers likely still going to be dealing with some rain, maybe even a little bit of heavy rain again for those early risers. As we make our way through the morning, though, drier conditions, maybe even some peaks of sun, chance of scattered wet weather, and holding on to the risk of a storm through the day. This is early Thursday morning, so still possibly being clipped by a few showers. Then we're going to dry out for your Thursday afternoon and really clear out into the day on Friday, back into some sunshine. And that day, finally, some warmth as well. More on that in just a moment. This is your wake-up weather. Best chance of encountering a thunderstorm Wednesday is going to be very early in the morning as opposed to in the afternoon. This is a look at your forecast daytime highs. Yeah, we're getting a little bit warmer every day. Teen temperatures and really just on the cool side of seasonal. But it is worth pointing out that our average temperature now this time of year is about 19 degrees. So yeah, our seasonal norm keeps inching higher, and our temperatures will be too as we make our way through the next 3 days here. So Friday specifically, forecast daytime high 21 degrees, and there's more of that on the way too. This is the 7 day forecast. Not only are we expecting daytime highs in the 20s for Friday, Saturday, Sunday, but overnight lows should be in double digit territory as well. Chance of showers into the day on Saturday, and then I'm watching Monday for maybe a little bit of wet weather too. Shouldn't disrupt the fireworks at this point. And look at that forecast daytime high. 25 degrees is what we're expecting at this point. Little cooler as we head back to work and school on Tuesday. That's your look at the weather. Zoraida, back to you.
12: Thank you, Lindsay. A Toronto City Hall councillor says he is confident an OPP investigation into his dealings with developers will exonerate him. CTV's John Woodward has the latest.
7: Plenty of politicians showed up Tuesday at a pitch to turn Toronto into a host city for a multinational defense bank.
14: We're already doing the work. We're making sure that we're ready on day one.
7: Toronto councillors had lots to say on that subject, but when it came to their colleague Parthi Kandavel, who is facing an OPP investigation, there wasn't much to say.
15: It's being investigated right now, so I really cannot comment on any of it.
16: The residents of Toronto expect every councillor and the mayor to act with integrity. It is, I believe, there's an ongoing investigation going on. It's not proper for me to comment.
7: Sources tell CTV News the investigation has to do with how Kandavel interacted with developers looking to move at least two properties through city processes, and alleged the councillor was looking for money beyond what the city is allowed to ask for when it comes to community benefits. The Toronto Star reported frustrated developers at this site on Kennedy Road made an integrity commissioner complaint that was forwarded to Toronto Police and then the OPP. Councillor Kandavel himself revealed that he was under investigation on Sunday, and on Tuesday his office sent a statement to CTV News saying he was confident he'd done nothing wrong. Kandavel said, "There has been no wrongdoing on my part, which I'm confident the OPP investigation will conclude. I am still learning about these allegations, and it is not lost on me that they've come during the election period. Regardless, my intention is to respect the process and let the OPP complete their work." Mayoral candidate Brad Bradford said Kandavel should at least take a step back from some dealings with developers.
17: Certainly anything as it would relate to that particular application which has been reported on, you'd want to be hands-off on all that sort of stuff.
7: At the same event, the Premier admitting Ontario's proposed law to fire misbehaving politicians still faces hurdles.
18: We want to come up with a standardized system. What is good for Toronto has to be good for Kenora and good for the rest of the province.
7: For now, bank on it being business as usual at City Hall as the OPP does its work behind the scenes. John Woodward, CTV News.
13: At Queen's Park, new reports from Ontario's Auditor General are raising some troubling findings. That includes concerns that commercial trucking schools are improperly training drivers who end up on Ontario roads. CTV's Queen's Park Bureau Chief Siobhan Morris has more.
19: They're powerful machines rumbling down Ontario's roads and highways. But the Auditor General's raising new questions about the training some truck drivers are getting. Her office hired undercover students to sign up, mostly at career colleges. In two cases,
20: students were not taught key elements such as left turns at major intersections, reverse parking, and emergency stopping.
19: Students were told to sign off on training they'd never done. The Premier expects training schools to maintain standards.
18: And if that's not happening, we get wind of it. We will shut them down.
19: But the auditor found a quarter of schools hosting basic training programs had never been inspected at all. Others were still handing out certificates even after being barred from doing so.
21: We have been overhauling this over the past 2 years and continue to do whatever we can.
19: Fraud in trucker licensing and testing have been well documented for years.
22: The government's not doing what they need to do to protect you, then you should be mad.
19: The auditor's spotlighting a gap in the money going to special education. Yes, it's gone up with inflation, but she notes schools are also seeing more children with more complex needs.
20: The funding is not keeping up with the growth, and that the school boards themselves are spending upwards of $200 million more on special ed than what they're receiving.
19: The Minister of Education feels the focus shouldn't be on a dollar figure, but
23: outcome, outcome, outcome. Would more EAs make sense? Perhaps, but only if you look at the actual mix. What does that student require?
19: Calandra admits the ministry hasn't done a good job of tracking outcomes or setting standards for when a child with special needs is excluded from a classroom.
24: They are failing our children, and they are putting them in harm's way.
25: Like an insulin type.
19: It's a tool meant to cut back on paperwork for doctors to help them see more patients. But Shelley Spence finds AI Scribe wasn't properly evaluated before contracts were signed. The application sometimes spits out information that's completely wrong. Those findings on the auditor's mind on a recent doctor's visit.
20: So I kind of mentioned, please look at the transcript when you're done.
19: The minister in charge insists this isn't an active issue.
26: That was in the testing mode where modifications were then done.
19: The auditor is flagging broader concerns with the government's use of AI, with public servants using unsanctioned chatbots, leaving the door open to sensitive data. The government has blocked access to some harmful sites.
26: If it happens, then the people will be talked to by our cyber team.
19: We heard directly from the auditor today that she's unlikely to investigate the government's purchase of that $29 million jet this year. Her schedule is full. Now, the premier swore today that lawyers are working on getting us the receipts for the purchase of that jet and its return. At Queen's Park, Siobhan Morris, CTV News.
0: Still ahead here on CTV News, a giant U.S. coffee chain is looking to make a comeback north of the border. Why Dunkin' is dipping back into the Canadian market.

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10: Blue Jays looking to tie up their series tonight against the Tampa Bay Rays, taking the game into extra innings.
11: Now the 3-2. And it's hit to deep center. Farsho back, catches it. Crashing into the wall.
10: Dalton Varsho with a spectacular catch in the 10th, but the Rays still added a run to cushion their lead. The Jays got one back in the bottom of the 10th, but the Rays won the game 7-6. They will wrap up the series on Wednesday night. The Canadian writer and director behind the hit television show Heated Rivalry received the Creative Impact Award at the recent Departure Honors. CTV's Andrea Case reports.
12: Nice. 6 months ago, model and actress Xenia Daniela Hermolova's life changed forever. When Heated Rivalry premiered on Crave back in November, it would become a global phenomenon.
13: It happens so fast, you know? You don't really expect, I think, these things to happen so quickly with so much momentum. But I really appreciated that it did. I think it was good that it also came out during the holidays and people are at home and they'd go on the internet and talk about it and, you know, other people would be like, ooh, I should watch that.
14: You're an awesome player to watch.
12: Yes. In case you haven't heard, based on Rachel Reed's book, Heated Rivalry is a queer romance drama about rival ice hockey players Shane Hollander and Ilya Rosenov and their years-long secret relationship.
15: Cut. Good. One more.
12: The series was written and directed by Montreal's Jacob Tierney. He had read the books and DM'd author Rachel Reed.
16: I didn't know what I could do with it, but I knew I loved it. And I thought, you know, if I love it, maybe other people might love it too. So I just trusted my gut that I just thought it was such a great story and that it was different.
12: It is fitting the Toronto-born model and actress of Russian and Trinidadian descent was cast to play Svetlana Petrova, Rosenov's childhood friend and occasional love interest. All of her lines are in Russian, which is her first language.
13: I thought it was a really, really interesting story. I really liked how especially the women characters were written. Even though they're not the center focus, they are still part of these characters' lives, and they still feel like real people. They don't just feel like pawns to be used in their story. So I thought that was really interesting. And again, the story is so compelling and so emotional. So
12: the series of books is called Game Changers, and for Tierney, already a multiple award winner, the project has changed his life.
16: It's very nice. You know, obviously, the Heated Rivalry opened up a world of opportunity for me that I'm incredibly grateful for. And, it's very exciting.
17: This is such a bad idea. What is?
12: Andrea Case, CTV News.
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5: Finally tonight, a U.S. coffee shop giant is making its way back north, hoping to take more than a Timbit-sized piece of the Canadian market.
6: The response we're getting today, I think we're going to probably be able to open one Dunkin' every week.
5: That's right. The Dunkin' chain is returning to this country after its owner signed an agreement with Canadian restaurant operator Foodtastic. Dunkin' previously shuttered operations in Canada in 2018. Hundreds of Dunkin' locations will be opened across Canada starting later this year. And that's our report for this evening. A reminder, you can get breaking news all day long on CP24 and on our website, ctvnewstoronto.ca. For Lindsay Morrison and all of us here at CTV News, have a good night. I'm Zoraida Allman. We'll see you tomorrow.

0: Heavy rain overnight is causing ponding and pooling on many of the roads across the city and the GTA. Bill Coulter and Ajua Nsiebwa is standing by with the latest on your weather and the road conditions out there.
1: Police out with a warning for the public after an off-leash dog killed a smaller dog near Weston and Lawrence in North York. Details on this ahead.
2: Now the 3-2.
0: Okay, what a catch from Varsho. And despite a rally from later in the game, the Blue Jays fall short in their series against the Tampa Rays. They're now 0-5. We'll have the game recap for you straight ahead. Hey, Toronto, good morning. Welcome to CP24 Breakfast on this wet and wild Wednesday, May the 13th. I'm Jennifer Shung.
1: I'm Nick Dixon. Yeah, it was a disgusting drive out there this morning. There's no other way to put it. It was just like rain everywhere, yeah. All the trucks out there on the highways. Yeah, really kind of gross. Still looking fairly overcast. But, Bill, it appears to me that the rain is tapering off a little bit, which is encouraging for everyone else getting out on the roads right now.
3: Yeah, yesterday I was calling this a 6 to 6, 6 p.m. to 6 a.m. Mm-hmm. And then kind of went according to how the models are predicting the heavier precipitation just drifting off the east side of the GTA now and moving its way eastward, and in behind it, just some lighter showers. So Pearson at last report was experiencing some light showers, but right before that, it actually saw some breaks at Pearson. So we're seeing a lighter, a bit more of a breakup in the cloud deck. I'm not saying you're going to see a lot of sun today, but you will see a few breaks, a few wraparound showers this morning. And it will remain seasonably cool, but a little bit warmer than yesterday as we head to a high of 15. We started 8, which is warmer than where we started yesterday when we had those frost advisories around the region. But there is warmth waiting to push in, and it's not all that far away. It wants in. It's actually quite a bit warmer in southwestern Ontario. But for us, it's 8 degrees in Toronto, 11 in Hamilton. Look at the back edge of this like solid line. This is the shield that went through overnight. And in behind it, you're not seeing very much. Just very light showers, a few breaks through midwestern and southwestern Ontario. So we're getting to 15 today. Normal high is 18. So we still fall shy, but I think you're going to like what's in the long-range forecast. In 1 week, we go from yesterday's frost advisory, at least around the region, to potentially Humidex in the 30s next Tuesday. And we'll talk about that in the seven-day forecast. Ajua, over to you for a look at the roads.
4: Oh, good morning, Bill. Yeah, at least the rain is subsiding. We need that to subside. So if you're making your way out, the drive might be a little bit easier than it was about an hour ago. We are dealing with major problems, though, because of the rainfall. A couple of vehicles ended up sliding out. So this is the southbound lanes of the 400. Just as you make your way through Shepherd. So you have the two right lanes getting by. This is following this multi-vehicle crash. At one point, it was only one center lane. And if you're headed southbound on the 400, that delay actually extends from about Steeles Avenue, either Bailet Finch or Steeles. Use Weston Road or Jane Goodroots to see you through. Now that the rain is subsiding, we're seeing some foggy patches on the 401 as you make your way out of Scarborough. And then as you head in towards Midtown, we had some problems westbound in the collectors at Leslie that did all clear. And just starting to load up on the southbound DVP as the rain has subsided, but the roads are still slick. Over the 401 down to Lawrence is your slow spot. I'll send it back to you both. Good morning, guys.
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0: CapitalDirect.ca. Well, a child is in the hospital and a woman is in custody now following an incident at a home in North Scarborough.
1: Police telling CP24 they responded to a call on Port Royal Trail in the Midland and Steeles area a little after 9:30 yesterday. According to police, a child was taken to hospital where they're still in the hospital this morning. There's no word on the child's age or condition. Police say a woman's been arrested, but charges haven't been finalized. Police haven't released any information, though, about the nature of this call.
0: Meantime, police have issued a public safety alert for the Weston area after an off-leash dog attacked and killed a smaller dog.
1: Police called to the Weston Road Lawrence area for an assault around 4 o'clock yesterday afternoon. Officers say the small dog's owner was also injured. According to the alert, the attack was unprovoked and the off-leash dog is currently unaccounted for. It's described as an abandoned brown pit bull mix. Anybody with information being asked to contact police.
0: Toronto police are crediting tips from the public after making an arrest in a suspected hate-motivated crime. Investigators released images of a suspect after a menorah was knocked over and damaged outside a Jewish community center near Avenue Road in Davenport. 48-year-old Jeffrey Johnston of Toronto has been arrested and is charged with mischief to property under $5,000.
1: A 65-year-old woman is dead after being hit by a vehicle in a parking lot near Don Mills and Lawrence. This is a look at the scene yesterday from Chopper 24. The woman hit in the plaza at the shops at Don Mills around 10:45 on Tuesday morning. Police say she was hit by a vehicle within a pedestrian crossover. The 45-year-old woman driving the car did remain on scene. The investigation ongoing by members of traffic services.
6: It was a bit chaotic. There were about four or five police cars all around the Starbucks and yellow tape everywhere, and all the entrances into that area of the parking lot were all barricaded by police vehicles as well. I think it's a tragedy.
7: I think it's sad. It's very sad. I've never seen anything like it before.
1: Now, police are asking anyone who may have security or dash camera footage, perhaps of the area or incident, to contact investigators. Police are trying to track down this man this morning. 24-year-old Alexander Papanikis is in connection with an aggravated assault investigation in East York. He allegedly repeatedly assaulted a person he knew near O'Connor and Bermondsey on Monday, leaving them with serious injuries. Anybody with information about this man's whereabouts is being asked to come forward.
0: Well, a 60-year-old Woodbridge man is facing 25 charges for attempting to shoplift $1,500 worth of cheese and chocolate. Police were called to a store in Bradford on Saturday. Officers later spotted the suspect's vehicle and pulled him over. Police say the accused was allegedly selling the stolen cheese and chocolate to several GTA businesses on a monthly basis.
1: Ontario is asking seven more people to isolate in connection to a global hantavirus outbreak. The Ministry of Health says all are considered low-risk contacts, and it brings the number of people isolating in this province to 10. One person in Peel, two in Grey Bruce, were already being monitored after being exposed to the virus. Those three are considered high risk, but the Ministry of Health says they are not showing any symptoms. Another six people are isolating currently in Alberta and British Columbia. Now, the World Health Organization says the number of reported hantavirus cases linked to the cruise ship has now climbed to 11. Nine of the reported cases have been confirmed, and the total includes three who've died. Doctors in France say a woman being treated in Paris is now critically ill. 26 crew members are still on board the ship as it's on its way to the Netherlands, where it will be cleaned and disinfected.
0: Public health officials are reporting more cases of Legionnaire's disease linked to an outbreak in southeast Toronto. There are now 12 reported cases, up from 9. Toronto Public Health says their investigation indicates they may be linked because they all occurred close together in time and location. While no source has been identified, the risk to the public is said to be low. Legionnaire's disease is a type of pneumonia caused by Legionella bacteria, which can be found in poorly maintained and man-made water systems.
1: Well, potential TTC job action is looming as a weekend deadline approaches. The agency has yet to reach a deal with its 700 electrical and signal workers ahead of the FIFA World Cup. Now, last month, the TTC asked the Ontario Ministry of Labour for a no-board report. The union has said key issues include wages and employer concession demands. The strike and lockout deadline is this Saturday.
8: I recognize those skills, electricians,

0: Dalton Varsho with that spectacular catch in extra innings last night, but the Rays still managed to add a run there, cushioning their lead. The Jays did get one back in the bottom of that inning, but that wasn't enough. The Rays take this one 7-6. Dylan Cease on the mound for the Jays tonight. Earlier this month, by the way, the Rays swept the Jays in Tampa. You can't let it happen at home again.
1: Mm-hmm. Yeah, I hope they win it tonight. Okay, turning to the NHL, the second round playoff series between the Buffalo Sabres and Montreal Canadiens is now tied at 2 wins each.
2: In front of the net, scores!
0: Zach Benson's power play goal in the third period, lifting the Sabres to a 3-2 win over the Habs in Montreal last night. So now the Sabres host Game 5 tomorrow night. Big game.
1: Mm-hmm. Okay, a fox that loves a summer barbecue staple landed in trouble with police.
0: Mounties in Alberta are sharing this picture of the suspect in a dinnertime theft. The what? Red-haired rascal caught red-handed with stolen hot dogs, only to be released, though, with no charges there. Boy, he's got a mouthful of sausages there. Boy, one, two, three, four. I can count at least five or six.
1: Wow.
3: He's got an addiction.
0: Yeah.
3: A little bit of an addiction.
4: What does the fox say?
0: Not very much of a full mouth there. Yeah.
4: Yeah.
1: Wow. Beautiful eyes, though.
0: Foxes are quite beautiful creatures.
1: I know.
0: See them
1: are,
0: not every morning, but a lot of mornings, you know, on my way to work, and it's just...
3: There's a lot in my neighborhood.
0: Yeah,
3: I see them, like, you know.
0: Huh. Yeah, which explains why there's fewer and fewer rabbits sometimes in the neighborhood as well.
3: Yeah, I love my rabbit.
4: You gotta give them, you know, we know to give coyotes a bit of room, but there's a couple of foxes up near where my sister's place is, and when I used to have a chihuahua, I would be very cautious.
3: Really? Yeah.
4: Down the road, they'd be like, oh.
3: They'll hang around.
0: But it seems like, just judging by the state of those hot dogs there, that it looks like it got them off the plate before it hit the barbecue. It's not like it took them off.
1: Yeah.
0: Those are uncooked.
3: Uncooked.
1: I know. Oh,
3: so that's the way Foxy likes them.
1: No. Look, I'm not like testing the Mounties. It kind of looks AI. Like these days, so many things. Like I question every image I see online now.
3: I know,
1: me too.
3: You know
1: what I mean? I'm just like,
3: sometimes I fall for it. Sometimes.
1: And you know what's trending on online? It's, I don't know if you guys, if your feed is different,
0: but
1: like really hot people at sporting events.
4: Yes.
1: Like super hot people sitting like just an audience member, like, oh, look at me, I'm so hot. And it's like,
3: no, that's not you, that's AI. I never get those.
4: It's AI.
1: It's AI.
4: Because my friends started posting them up.
1: You get them too.
4: Yeah, and I was trying to find out, like, I wanted to do it for myself, but I couldn't figure out which AI trend that it was on.
0: It's all
4: I was going to put it at a sporting event.
3: It is all sloth.
1: How do you?
0: I feel bad for kids trying to decipher through this. It's hard enough for us to figure this out.
3: It's going to be normal for them.
4: But really I think the wieners and the fox mouth, I think
1: that's real.
4: I've had dogs my whole life, and whatever they can grab and look at you with that, I got caught, and then run away.
3: In abundance.
1: Wow.
0: Okay. Speaking of wieners and barbecues, after the break, we're counting down to the unofficial start of summer this weekend. Rico, give me that transition line. So we are firing up the queue.
1: Yeah, we want to know what's your go-to on the grill. Join the conversation. We'll have your viewer responses right after this break.
4: I want to see Nick with the same look as the fox.
5: Begin.
6: 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You need watches at Oliver's? I got you. Yes. Everybody's a winner at Oliver's.
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9: Cute. Okay, welcome back. Even though the temperatures have been below seasonal, May long weekend is considered the unofficial kickoff to summer.
10: Mm-hmm. Bring it on. So you may be opening up your cottage, putting your boat in the water, or gardening. And of course, you could also be firing up the queue.
11: And this morning, we want to know, what is your go-to barbecue meal when the weather warms up? Send us your photos, recipes, and barbecue tips. 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We'll share some of those responses this morning, including this one from Brett. Mm. Brett says, I make homemade cheeseburgers. I put in Worcestershire sauce, salt and pepper, chili powder, and liquid smoke into the meat.
12: You like that Worcestershire?
11: Then make sure I use grated cheese to put
10: into the burger meat.
11: Okay, I need it to let the Worcestershire marinate
13: simmer
11: a little bit.
13: Yeah, yes. Simmer or marinate. Larry sends in this photo of smoked Lake Erie Rainbow Trout. Larry!
14: I'm coming
15: over. Look at that.
14: Wow.
15: Wow, it's like a mini
10: fridge
15: for
10: like
15: cooking.
10: That
14: I know.
10: Yeah.
14: Like
10: Larry.
14: Your style, Larry.
10: Mm-hmm.
15: Okay, and Kyle says, I'm so excited to make caramelized s'mores on our barbecue. It's all made on the grill. I use evaporated milk, sea salt, and butter for the caramel, and then these standard s'mores along with it. We don't have a photo right now. It's not loading. Hopefully, we'll share it later, but we love it every
11: nice
15: summer.
11: After
10: yeah,
11: trout.
10: What a great idea. Yeah, yeah, those are some amazing. Yeah, I could eat all of that. You know, I'd love to see a picture
14: trout,
10: of those
14: yeah.
10: s'mores eventually.
14: Mm-hmm.
10: Of course, keep in mind this morning, we've got the 2026 barbecue season kicking off. Vaughn Ribfest X going to be here. Remember them from last year. They'll be right here in our parking lot. In fact, I understand they're going to be setting up right now, so let's take you outside here. It's interesting because, you know, we've had the rain that's been happening this morning, and that had us questioning, are we going to be able to do this? But, oh, yeah.
15: Yeah.
14: Oh, it's happening. Hey,
15: it's happening.
10: Look at that trophy.
14: Wow.
10: There's
14: going to
10: there
14: be the winner chicken dinner. Second annual eat-off?
16: Yeah, exactly.
11: Yeah.
16: This is
14: who's
16: going to
14: take it this year? Is it going to be Nick or Bill?
11: Which pig do you think will make their way through?
10: Most
14: rested.
10: Oh, I can do a jig. You can almost smell it.
11: Yeah.
10: So what is that? Can we pull out texasbarbecue.com, that one? Okay. Sounds very good.
11: And the X is for extraordinary because, man, those are fall off the bone ribs.
10: Can't wait for that. All right. Ribfest season is arriving. Okay.
14: Bill, are you praying for no grizzle?
10: Also, after the break, a really incredible breakthrough here. How Hamilton Health Sciences is using a common kitchen tool to help prevent strokes. We're going to speak with the researchers and doctors from the Intercept study coming up here on CP24 Breakfast.
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11: It is 7:21, 9 degrees, mainly cloudy. You can see some brighter patches overhead over the downtown skyline. The wind's not all that strong at this point. They'll get a little gusty. Winds gusting 30 to 40 kilometers per hour out of the southeast, but eventually turning to west. So initially we get a bit of a cooler wind flow and then a westerly wind, which will actually help boost the temperature to the mid-teens, warmer than yesterday, but not quite to their potential. 18 is the normal high. We'll get to 15 today. Bit of a pullback tomorrow, and then, boy, will it look good for the long weekend. There's a look at your current conditions right now. Again, 15 today, a little cooler tomorrow, and then sunshine and beautiful conditions right through the weekend into the low 20s and maybe into the high 20s by Tuesday. All those details coming up. I'm going to send it over to Nick and Jen.
10: Okay, well, I can tell you, working on a morning show, we definitely know the importance of good coffee, but some researchers from Hamilton Health Sciences have found a life-saving use for filters, kind of, that are similar to the ones in your coffee machines. HHS is the first hospital in North America to perform an innovative procedure for stroke prevention using tiny filters placed in the carotid arteries to trap blood clots before they reach the brain. So joining us live now for more on this groundbreaking research are neurologist Dr. Ashkan Shwamanesh, Dr. Aris Katsanos, and Dr. Alexander Benz. Good morning to all of you. Appreciate this. This is a pretty remarkable piece of technology you developed, and it's right here on the table here. I mean, it just looks like a strand or a thread, but this could save a life.
7: For certain. So this is a device that's been produced and developed by a company called Javelin, which is a fairly simple but very sophisticated filter-like device that gets inserted under ultrasound in a day procedure where patients remain awake, directly into carotid arteries with a fine needle, and is designed to block the largest clots that originate from the heart that cause large devastating strokes, many of which are life-threatening. So indeed, if it's successful and we prove it to be successful in our ongoing phase three trial, it can be a stroke-saving and life-saving procedure.
10: Dr. Benz, is the idea literally coming from coffee filters and basically stopping the big stuff from getting through and filtering it? Is that generally the concept?
12: I guess you could say that. Yeah. It's a pretty simple idea, right? Almost like a childish idea to filter the big clots out of the arteries before they can reach the brain. You know, it all started with a pretty simple idea, but the engineering is very sophisticated, as Ashkan mentioned. I think what makes it cool is that, you know, it's not very invasive, and we can do it under ultrasound guidance.
10: Dr. Katsanos, is this something you have to establish first that somebody has a blood clot and then they become eligible for this, or how do you go about deciding who needs this? I mean, because if you don't know you have one, maybe you want one. How would that go about?
16: Yeah, so the way it works, first of all, you need to have a stroke, right? So people to be eligible for this study need to have a history of a stroke, and they need to be on blood thinners, and this comes on top of the blood thinners that they're already taking. Of course, there are other inclusion and exclusion criteria for the study. We make sure that the carotids do not have a lot of plaque buildup, and we go through this criteria. But in order to be eligible for the study, you need to have a history of a stroke.
10: The history is essential here.
7: And the reason for that, if I may add, is that if you've had a stroke in the context of this arrhythmia called atrial fibrillation, which affects about 1 to 2% of Canadians, your risk of having another stroke is about 1 in 4. Over 5 years. If that occurred on best medical therapy, if it occurred off best medical therapy, if it occurred on best medical therapy, it'd be 1 in 5.
10: Okay. How is this better, for example, than taking blood thinners?
7: So this is going to be an add-on. So and this goes again to the unmet need that we're trying to address, right? Patients who have this arrhythmia, who have already had a stroke, their risk of having recurrent stroke is about 20 to 25% in the next 5 years. And so we're trying to use this device on top of the blood thinner, best medical therapy, to further reduce that risk, to basically help promote healthy living without stroke for these patients.
10: Was this kind of like a eureka moment to realize that something like this could do something so significant in preventing a stroke?
12: 100%. I think, you know, for many years now, the standard of care has been blood thinning medication, as you pointed out. The truth is that some patients have a very high risk of stroke recurrence, even despite taking that medication. And if you've already had a stroke, it's hard to prevent another one. And if you only have blood thinning medication available, that may not be enough. And this is why we're testing a novel strategy by adding the filter to medical treatment.
10: Right. Dr. Shoa Manish mentioned that you're going into phase three right now. What have the first couple of phases of your trials been, and when may we see this more, you know, fully produced or, you know, rolled out to the wider hospitals beyond HHS, for example?
16: So I'll defer this to ask and sure. Alex, okay. Because they're the global PIs okay. of yeah. the study.
7: So thus far, there's been two phase two trials. Mm-hmm. They've enrolled 100 patients, so 200 devices were implanted or more.
10: Yeah.
7: And the degree of safety we've seen has been very promising mm-hmm. and similar to current devices currently being used for stroke prevention that have already been approved.
10: Yeah.
7: So after we've established safety, we're now moving on to the phase three trial. This is going to involve about 200 hospitals in 20 countries. Mm-hmm. And it's going to enroll 2,000 patients. About 40 to 50 will be from Hamilton.
10: Yeah.
7: We're also aiming to have another 10 sites across Canada as well.
10: I see. So what has the response been like with other researchers and medical experts who have seen what you have come up with here, and they're like, hey, this is something, you know, is the medical community getting behind this?
16: Yeah, they are. So it's a very novel idea, and it's a concept that is hard, that is not hard to explain to patients, right?
10: Mm-hmm.
16: And the feedback we have been getting from patients is really good. And as you mentioned already, it's more difficult to explain a drug concept, right?
10: Yeah.
16: This concept is pretty straightforward, and people, they understand and they appreciate that we are tackling the unmet need that Askan already pointed out. So we had really good feedback from patients that they understand the concept, then they appreciate a lot that we are doing research to reduce the risk of having another stroke.
10: Okay.
7: And this is in contrast, yeah. if I may add, to stroke neurologists. Often stroke neurologists are a bit hesitant to put something directly into the vessel that feeds the brain.
10: Yes.
7: And it does, even my own initial reaction when I heard about this concept, was like, huh, that seems a bit radical. Uh-huh. But it's really once that seed has been planted, and then you see the data, and you go through the rationale, that it becomes this eureka moment. It's like, oh, wow, this isn't as radical as I thought. This makes a lot of sense.
10: Yeah, it's amazing. Listen, congratulations to all of you. This sounds incredibly exciting, and good luck with the next phase of your trial and development here. And it's made in Canada. That's even better. Yeah. So we'll take that as well. Thank you so much for being here on Wellness Wednesday.
7: Thank you.
10: Appreciate seeing all of you. Congratulations. We're back with your 7:30 headlines coming up right after this here on CP24 Breakfast.
0: When it comes to the beautiful game, you're on one of two sides, soccer or football. 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

0: All right, we are live at this scene here this morning. This is in Scarborough. A child is in hospital. A woman has been arrested after an incident at this home in the area of Midland and Steeles. Courtney Heels will join us for the latest.
1: And gas prices rose overnight, now hovering near $1.89.9 per liter. And there's likely more increases heading into the long weekend. Dan McTagg joins us for a look at what he's tracking in moments.
2: Now the 3-2.
0: The Jays rally late in this one, and Dalton Varsho makes a spectacular catch, but the Jays are on the brink of being swept again by the Rays this month. We'll have a game recap straight ahead. Okay, just after 7:30 on Wednesday morning, May 13th, thanks for joining us here on CP24 Breakfast. I'm Nick Dixon.
1: And I'm Jennifer Shung. Hope you're having a great start to your hump day. Weather-wise, we are in kind of a cloudy situation out there and a bit of residual wetness from a lot of rain last night as well. Bill Coulter standing by with a look at your forecast today, which is, Bill, another below seasonal day, but things will change as we head into the weekend, right?
3: Yeah, what a difference a week will make from yesterday's frost advisory around the region to next Tuesday. Humidex potentially into the 30s, and I'm going to do a deep dive, but I think that may be the first time in 2026 that we do get Humidex in the 30s. I don't think that's a big stretch to say that, considering how cold it's and unsettled it's been. We just require a little bit of patience and a little bit of wardrobe flexibility, because we got a little bit of an up and down for today and tomorrow, and then once we hit Friday, there's no looking back. A beautiful weekend, and then a very warm start to the shortened work week next week. A few drips and drops still on the camera out there, and mainly cloudy skies. Guys, we'll see a few breaks, a few isolated showers this morning, but the bulk of the heavy rain has moved off to the east. It's 9 degrees out there under mainly cloudy skies, and you can see the warmth is into the thumb of Michigan and southwestern Ontario, but for the time being, we've been catching a bit of a wind off the water. It will reverse course and come in out of the west and get a little gusty at times, 20 to 40. That will help boost the temperature into the mid-teens today, but still fall shy of its potential normal high this time of year is over 18. We get to 15. We pull back for tomorrow, so it's going to be another disappointing day for some as we only hit 13 under mainly cloudy skies, a few isolated showers. But then we hit Friday and we get to 20, and all weekend highs in the 20s, and then maybe up to the high 20s on Tuesday as we head back to work. Yeah, I know.
4: Yeah, I'm looking forward to that, Bill.
3: Me too.
4: Nice weather, finally. Finally, we're going to get some of that nice weather. You know, we are getting a nicer drive. The rain has subsided, but what's left behind is a little bit of ponding and pooling, and I'm watching a flooded spot. This is on the southbound lanes of the 400 through Shepherd. Earlier, there was a collision here blocking a lot of lanes. Now, what's left over is the flood water because of all the rain that dumped in the overnight. So we do have the two left lanes with this flood water. MTO is en route to get that water sopped up. In the meantime, if you're headed south on the 400 through Shepherd, drive with a bit of extra care or avoid the two left lanes. We are dealing with problems. Actually, they just cleared. We had a collision. It was on the 401 westbound right through Victoria Park in the express. Collision was in the left lane. It just cleared. So the delays are still there from well before Brimley. And if your travels take you towards the Gardner, you'll find it busy coming into the downtown core. Delays start from Park Lawn and they continue out towards about York Bay Young. Going to send it over now to Susan Wynn at the TTC Transit Control Center. Good morning again, Susan.
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1: CapitalDirect.ca.
4: We'll try that again. I'm going to send it over to Susan Wynn at the TTC Transit Control Center. Just forgot about the billboard, Susan. Checking in to see if there are any issues on a TTC that a commuter should be aware of.
6: Good morning, Adjoa. So it's been a great morning to take transit. There are no slowdowns or disruptions to report anywhere in our system. All routes are moving exactly as planned. As you head out, just a quick reminder, we do have a planned detour affecting our 506 Carleton route due to ongoing rail repairs. There's currently no streetcar service on the Carleton route between Parliament and Broadview. We do have replacement buses operating on that stretch of the line to keep you moving and where you need to go. But the best connection points to transit between a bus and a streetcar is at Carleton and Sherbourne and Girard and Broadview. This project is expected to wrap up by next weekend. For more details on the service change and real-time updates on your specific route, check our service alerts on our website. 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
0: Thank you, Susan. Well, a child is in hospital, a woman in custody after emergency services were called to a home in Scarborough yesterday.
1: CP24's Courtney Heels joins us live with the very latest on this investigation. Courtney, are we getting any word yet about the relationship between the woman and the child? Mm.
7: Nothing, Jen. And we have reached out to Toronto Police to see if they are going to provide an update on this later today, if charges have been laid. They're only saying a little bit about this investigation at this point, confirming that a child was taken to hospital, also confirming that there is a woman in custody. I can tell you police still here at the scene. They've got yellow tape up and a cruiser just out front of this home. Crews were called here yesterday morning. This was at about 9:30 in the morning. And again, police not saying why. They're not sharing anything on the circumstances of that call or what they found when they arrived. They just confirmed that a child was taken to hospital and that a woman was taken into custody, so arrested here at the scene. And they say they're looking at charges, so no word yet on if and what those charges may be. We also checked in with paramedics. They were also part of this call. They confirmed they also arrived here yesterday morning, again at about 9:30. And they say the call came in as respiratory arrest or cardiac arrest. And they confirm a patient was taken to hospital in critical condition. So when we kind of piece all that together, we know the patient, a child with life-threatening injuries, rushed to hospital. And we know a little bit more on the details of this call. This is still quite early in this investigation, though, guys. And of course, pretty sensitive given the nature of what has happened here and a child involved. So it's likely officers are working quite hard behind the scenes to get a better sense of what unfolded here and whether charges will be pending. I'm sure they'll be speaking with neighbors, residents in this community. This is a pretty quiet neighborhood, guys. You mentioned we're in the Midland and Steeles area. I've talked to a few people very, very briefly. People are more surprised than anything to hear some of the details here, but also saying they noticed the emergency response here. It was very significant. And of course, we're wondering what happened. So as soon as we get an update, we'll let you know. But quite heartbreaking to hear that there is this child in hospital fighting to survive and somebody is in custody. Over to you.
1: Yeah, absolutely. Okay, Courtney Hill's joining us live from this neighborhood in Scarborough. Thank you.
0: Meantime, police have issued a public safety alert for residents in the Weston area after an off-leash dog attacked and killed a smaller dog.
1: Police were called to Weston Road and Lawrence Avenue for an assault around 4 o'clock yesterday afternoon. Officers say the small dog's owner was also injured. According to the alert, the attack was unprovoked and the off-leash dog is currently unaccounted for. It's described as an abandoned brown pit bull mix. Anyone with information is asked to contact police. Meantime, Toronto police are crediting tips from the public after making an arrest in a suspected hate-motivated crime. Investigators released images of a suspect after a menorah was knocked over and damaged outside a Jewish community center near Avenue Road in Davenport. 48-year-old Jeffrey Johnston of Toronto has been arrested and is charged with mischief of property under $5,000.
0: A 30-year-old man has been charged in connection with two sexual assaults over the weekend. Samuel Opoku is charged with sexual assault and indecent exposure. Police previously reported a woman was assaulted by a man who followed her into an office in a commercial building near Dundas and Bloor on Saturday. Then on Sunday, another woman, part of a group, was sexually assaulted while walking near Dundas and Degrassi. Anybody with additional information is being asked to contact police.
1: Well, ahead of the long weekend, OPP are reminding boaters about safety tips after a tragedy on Lake Erie.
8: It really comes down to the fact that if you are going to venture out in the water, make sure that you do have warm clothing, make sure you have a plan in place. More importantly, though, make sure you let somebody know when you're coming back.
1: OPP say the bodies of a 53-year-old man and his 7-year-old son were pulled from the lake near Turkey Point Provincial Park on Monday after being reported overdue. They were both wearing life jackets, but OPP say the water temperature is dangerously low. Police are still searching for the canoe they went out on the lake in.
0: Turning to this now, the price of the pump on the rise again, just ahead of the long weekend.
1: GTA gas prices are sitting at 189.9 today. That's up about 2 cents from yesterday. And joining us live now is Dan McTagg, president of Canadians for Affordable Energy. Dan, happy Wednesday. Good to see you. Unfortunately, when we talk to you, it's about dire circumstances. So the price of the pumps went up about 2 cents. And what can we expect going into the long weekend?
9: Yeah, another 2, 3, or 4 cent increase tomorrow. Make it 4 cents to $1.94.9 at most GTA stations and around much of southern Ontario come tomorrow, Thursday. And at this point, it doesn't look like we're going to see any activity for Friday, simply because markets are expecting some kind of breakthrough, if you will, with President Trump meeting with President Xi of China, and that could provide at least some basis for an end to this war, or at least the beginning of what could be a removal of this entanglement. But diesel has gone up as well. It's back up to the 215 range. It jumps tomorrow about 6 cents a liter, and that means that we're back to the prices we saw just 2 weeks ago. calmed down a little bit by the idea that the straits would open up. Well, it's dire straits. There are no opening of the straits anytime soon. And Jen, Nick, what's worse here is that, you know, we're dealing with a significant shortage of oil supplies that will not be remedied simply by a peace agreement that might see the straits up. The damage is done. The inventory is extraordinarily low to historical levels. And that means that the energy crisis is going to continue pretty much throughout the summer.
0: Yeah, we just had Roger Peterson on, Dan, from B&M Bloomberg, talking about that, what you just mentioned there, the fact that supplies are so low, people are dipping into their, you know, stockpiles of or reserves of oil to sort of try to manage this, but even that has a limit. He was talking about maybe that if things work out over the next, you know, short term, maybe till October before the situation of the market. So it sounds to me like what you're saying is we need to buckle up and prepare for these gas prices to linger for quite a while.
9: We do, Nick, and it's, you know, for many, it's not just a question of the agreement, it's how long it takes for those fields to be restored, mm-hmm. how much that infrastructure has been damaged, the extent to which it's going to take several months for those things to be fixed. Excuse me, in the case of LNG, it may be 2 or 3 years to fix what happened in Qatar. And of course, the time it takes for vessels to and fro to get from where they are to get back, the loading period, we took, I think 2026 is actually a write-off, and we're going to see much higher prices than most of us are comfortable with. Worse, the Canadian dollar doesn't seem to be responding. I mean, we had the petrol the past 20, 30, 40 years. It's no longer shielding us. And as the price of oil goes higher, the Canadian dollar doesn't respond against the U.S. greenback. And that's one of the main reasons why you and I are paying an extra 40 cents a liter. Imagine what that's doing to the cost of all the other commodities out there for a purchase eroded.
1: Yeah, it's kind of unfathomable to think of that. And as we head into, you know, the long weekend and summer just around the corner, you got to think about cottage, you know, season and people getting out on boats, driving those long distances to Muskoka, Collingwood, et cetera. How high are we going to get to go before you expect to see the government do something to help ease the pressures? Should there be more of an excise fuel tax? Do you think the government should be doing something more?
9: Well, I thought the GST would be the place to go and get the province same, drop it by 13%. That's 25, 26 cents a liter. That would have. And we did this back in 2000, 2001, where we actually gave a GST rebate to help people against high, you know, as higher energy prices, particularly for heating. But the solution is perhaps short term. The two big fixes have to be the federal government and the provincial government on the HST and looking at ways in which to get the Canadian dollar back up. You know, the announcement that there might be a pipeline in the United States, I think Trump signed this a couple of weeks ago, had the Canadian dollar pick up about 2 cents in value. It's just that important. Getting announced, I think, is would take a would certainly help alleviate some of the burdens that we're going to see. But we are going to break the record of 215.9 cents on June the 11th, 2022, and I think 220 may be the numbers we see throughout much of the summer, especially after summer demand driving season gets kicked off.
0: We'll see. We'll see if that demand lasts throughout the summer. If the prices at that rate, Dan McTague. I always say we appreciate your time, but we don't necessarily appreciate what we hear. We understand it because you help us do that. Dan McTague, President of Canadians for Affordable Energy. We'll talk soon, I'm sure.
1: Thanks, Dan.
0: Thanks.
1: Okay, turning to some entertainment, roll out the red carpet. Conan O'Brien is once again returning to host the Oscars.
10: Here we go.
1: Yes, I know.
0: The Emmy-winning talk show host is going to host the movie awards ceremony for a third year in a row next year, and much of the behind-the-scenes workers will also be returning, including the exec producer and a lot of the same team coming back for their fourth stint behind the scenes. The 99th Academy Awards will be held on March 14th, 2027. Interesting, though, it's going to be on YouTube.
1: Yes.
0: Which Conan O'Brien was kind of poking fun at in this year's broadcast, because if you watch anything on YouTube, as he was highlighting, the interruptions are bizarre.
11: Yeah, they
0: are. You know, I watch a lot of our newscasts on YouTube in the morning when I'm getting ready, and it's so, you know, like Michelle and Nathan will throw to a pack, and then suddenly an ad comes on that's completely unrelated, and then the pack is, like, it's going to be different entirely because of YouTube. So
12: do you still get ads on premium YouTube?
0: I don't have premium.
11: I don't either.
1: You don't have premium. You're getting, you know, Ozempic, Wegovy.
11: You're getting everything.
0: Injury law firms.
11: Yes, injury law. You're right.
0: Like that. That's kind of like car dealerships.
12: And it's interesting. At the beginning, we used to think, oh, ads for free. Okay, that's a good price to pay. And now there's such an irritant that it's actually an incentive to.
11: Well, they pop up all the time. It's not, and they're not at the
4: part.
10: They're not at the natural break. Whatever, and then it's like right into it. Yeah.
1: And you can't forward them.
4: No, you can't.
1: In the streaming services. No, you can't skip it.
4: And if you rewind, you have to watch it again.
10: We all need to get into Bill's echelon with the premium.
4: We do.
1: But hey, Conan hosting a three-peat. I think that's great. I loved his hosting.
10: He's great. I think Conan O'Brien's really good.
4: Yeah, I love Billy Crystal. Was my favorite.
10: Billy Crystal was like, he set the standard. And, you know, it's hard to sort of meet that. But I think Conan's done a really good job.
4: He's done a great job.
10: I will say, having not seen Is It Monsters, I didn't quite get the opening.
1: Monsters of the Menendez brothers?
10: Was that the movie? Weapons.
1: Oh,
10: yeah. Yeah, I didn't understand the intro. Yeah, sorry.
1: That was so fun.
12: We came out of the movie theater. I went with a couple of friends, and we were all just like running through it.
10: Anyone who's a regular viewer knows I don't watch movies, generally speaking.
1: Yes, it's a good watch.
10: It is worth
4: the watch. It's worth the watch. Like, I'll be honest, I don't watch a lot of movies either, but that's a good one.
12: You'll be doing that. You'll come out of this.
4: You will. And you'll start thinking about a lot of things. They're doing a prequel.
1: Yeah, with Ed Harris's wife.
10: Yes. We'll figure that out. Amy Mattis, though, after the break. We've got to move to this. Yes. A pilot project from UofT Mississauga propping up calls to bring back the 90s. Oh, we'll explain it after this.
13: 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Organic, fair trade, roasted here.
14: It starts with an idea. We're Cafe William, and we want to make the most sustainable coffee by using a zero-emission sailboat to ship it from South America to you. It starts with us acting beyond the cup.
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16: 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We might have a chance of going to the finals.
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10: Quick shot outside, giving you a look at the kind of overcast skies we're dealing with this morning. 9 degrees, feeling like 8. Currently 7:48 on your Wednesday morning. Yeah, a little overcast, but the rain is definitely breaking up. Bill will have more forecast details for us coming up.
1: Okay, well, calls to bring back the 90s are getting louder, not just in technology, lifestyle, and fashion, but also in the way of classroom learning.
10: A pilot project at UofT Mississauga reintroduced pen-to-paper learning this year for some language arts classes. The result? A huge increase in focus, comprehension, and creativity. So Dr. Mustafa Siddiqui is the one who brought this idea to life, joins us live this morning as he gets ready to take these findings to the Big Thinking Summit happening in Edmonton next week. Look, I love this idea here. I mean, I was in university. University in the 90s, 93 to 97. So notebooks, pens, highlighters, paper. What makes learning different from the 90s as compared to what you're seeing these days in post-secondary realm?
28: Oh, there are lots of differences among these two. I would say students appear to be more distracted now. The ideas, the creativity is vanishing as well. I also feel that students have started, are not interacting as much with their peers as they were back in the 90s.
10: Looking down into their phones rather than...
28: I've had instances in my class where students, I've found some students playing online games while I'm lecturing. Or maybe they're just trying to find their most favorite bag or shop for their most favorite bag during the class.
1: Okay, so you would assume that if you take away devices from students who are so used to it, that they would be opposed to it. But this Back to the 90s classroom project produced some pretty surprising results. Can you give us a preview of what you're going to be presenting at the summit and what surprised you?
28: So I'm an assistant professor at University of Toronto, and I teach a writing course to the undergraduate students, first-year undergraduate students. What I observed was students were not bringing fresher ideas to the table, and I thought that this could be because there are ideas available on the internet already, or it could be because of the AI boom. So I decided to do this experimental class that lasted for 3 hours, and students did not use any technology at all. And to help them, I did not use any technology either. So there were no PPTs, no laptops, no computers. And then toward the end of the class, I handed them over with some end of class feedback survey, and they did it the traditional way, pens, papers, printed copies of survey, and the results were astonishing. When I went over the results, I found that 87% of the students found that they interacted more during a tech-free class. 83% of the students said that they paid closer attention to class discussions. And then 70% of the students said that they found handwriting notes to be more effective than typing their notes.
10: Interesting. So what was the response to that survey amongst your fellow colleagues, you know, professors, associate professors, when you said, hey, do you know what I found here? That the students I'm teaching seem to appreciate the lack of distractions and opportunities to lose focus. Like, what's that response been like to the findings?
28: So my department is called Institute for the Study of University Pedagogy, and our primary mission is innovation in teaching and research. So as soon as I told them that this is what I'm doing to reform teaching and learning, they appreciated the idea. And then, in fact, one of my colleagues in the term itself said that if he could borrow the idea. Eventually, 2 weeks later, to my class, he did that class in his section as well, and that was a success also.
10: It's funny because innovation typically means something new or going forward, but what you've brought in is something that's like going back to the old times. In a way.
28: Have you read my interview notes? Because I was about to say that.
10: Okay, I haven't. No.
28: I thought for a moment, would this be considered innovation? Because I'm turning the clock back and making them do something that was common back in the 90s. But I would definitely call this as innovation, because you don't see this happening in the future.
1: Yeah, so it's very interesting because we're told today that you need to keep up with tech and AI in order to get a job. So obviously, you find some uses for AI, but when it comes to learning, when it comes to launching our future generation out into the workforce, having a creative mind, making those mistakes, those human mistakes and errors, it's still crucial to the learning process, correct?
28: That is correct. I would say that's that same thing to you as well, because that was there in my notes also. When I did this 3-hour class, I observed students making some mistakes. And as an instructor, I would want my students to make mistakes and correct themselves instead of their relying on AI and telling it, this is what I've produced, now correct it and give me a fine, refined copy of it.
10: Really quickly, because we only have a few seconds left here. This to me speaks to a lot of surveys we're seeing about students are self-aware that they don't like the gadgets, they don't like the distractions, but they almost can't break the cycle and habit out of that. Do you feel that there's a part of this here that you're giving them that opportunity by creating this back to the 90s environment? It's like, oh, I can do this, I can break away, and maybe this is gonna help break that cycle?
28: Yes, many students have appreciated the idea. In fact, towards the end, when I asked my students if they'd be open to having tech-free classes in the future, they said that out of 12 classes in the term, they're open to having 2 to 3 tech-free classes. So that was a big positive from that survey.
10: Amazing.
1: Okay, very quickly, Dr. Siddiqui, you applied this to kind of a language class. Do you see other classrooms, whether it's science or math, where, you know, technology is kind of crucial or part of the learning now versus no tech? Or do you think that this is beneficial across all kind of core syllabuses?
28: Yeah, so this pilot study might not be quantitatively enough for drawing conclusions, but it is definitely enough for us to initiate some bigger projects. Mm. One such project is where I'm collaborating with three other profs from University of Toronto, and we'll be conducting tech-free classes. The two profs are from language studies, and one is from writing studies, and then we'd see how it goes from there.
10: Amazing. Okay. Dr. Siddiqui, good luck with this. This is fascinating. I appreciate you being here, and good luck at the summit.
28: Thanks a lot.
10: Thank you.
28: If I could take another 30 seconds to thank my parents for instilling that spirit of not fearing failure. I also like to thank my alma mater, Aligarh Muslim University in India. All those co-curricular activities that I did on campus as a student are now being handy when I'm teaching, experimenting in teaching.
10: Excellent.
28: And finally, thanks to my family and my kids for always having my back whenever I come up with such ideas that could be out of the box.
10: All right.
1: Amazing.
10: Thank you so much.
1: Thank you, Dr. Siddiqui.
10: All right,
1: take care.
10: Yeah, appreciate this.
28: Thanks a lot.
10: Also coming up, hey, we're gearing up for Christmas in July this morning.
1: And we'll be joined by Vaughn Ribfest, Nick's favorite segment. Check out this time lapse.
10: Oh, yeah. The crew's been working tirelessly and speedily, including our camera person, Ken Enlo, who gave us this beautiful time lapse. Stick around. Bill's outside by the rivers after this.
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0: woman's been arrested and a child is in the hospital following an incident at a Scarborough home in the area of Midland and Steeles. Courtney Heels will join us with the latest developments coming up.
1: Police warning the public after an off-leash dog killed a smaller dog in the Weston and Lawrence area.
0: And unfortunately, gas prices rose overnight, now hovering around 189.9 per liter. And there's likely more increases heading into the long weekend. We just spoke with Dan McTagg from Canadians for Affordable Energy. So we'll tell you how much it's going up straight ahead. Hey, good morning, Toronto. Welcome to CP24 Breakfast. It is Wednesday, so a hump day, middle of the week, May 13th. Welcome. I'm Jennifer Shung.
1: And I'm Nick Dixon. Yeah, thanks for joining us. Of course, the long weekend is coming up on Friday, and Bill Coulter's live outside this morning, getting a taste of Vaughn Ribfest X, and also, Bill, helping launch Christmas in July, all in support of the CP24 Chum Christmas Wish.
2: Yeah, there's lots to talk about this morning and lots to consume as well. We're always happy when we see Ricky Ribs in the house. Yes, the Ribfest X Tour is underway. Assembly Park in Vaughan is where things are going to be this weekend for 4 days. And we got big Texas barbecue grilling up some good stuff behind me. It's going to be as hard to keep my focus as my camera operator. All right, I'm just kidding, Ken. We are looking at a temperature right now of 9. We're heading to a high of 15 today. It's shy of where we should be. Normal high is just over 18. We've got a wind shifting around from the east to the west, and it's going to get a little gusty at times, 20 to 40 kilometers per hour. The bulk of the rain that fell overnight, the sort of 6 p.m. to 6 a.m. event, which had some heavy downpours, moved off to the east and behind it. We could see a few sunny breaks, still a few lingering isolated showers, but improving conditions both in terms of temperature and sky conditions with lesser rains expected for the remainder of the day. Tomorrow's going to be a bit of a pullback in temperature, but the gateway is open to a beautiful weekend on Friday, and boy, we're going to get a string of days with highs into the 20s moving forward, and maybe even a humidex in the 30s for the beginning of the shortened work week. We'll talk about that and more from Big Texas Barbecue behind me, and of course, Ribfest X. So I'm going to set it back inside the studio. Adjo, I know you're getting a little mouthwatery and jealous of being out here in the parking lot.
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2: we'll save you some.
3: Thank you. If you're making your way out this hour, definitely we're in the harder rush hour, in which means comes with slowdowns and problems. Got a few of them, so I'll get right to them. We have these issues happening on the Toronto bound lanes of the QEW. This is through here, Ontario. Crews on scene of a collision involving a transport. So you'll find that right lane and shoulder block. So making for a busy drive. The backlog now there is from Mississauga Road. Then up on the 401, this is the 401 westbound through Lake Ridge. Another collision involving a transport has the right lane and shoulder occupied, and also looking at delays from Brock Street. Further west on the 401, this is the ramp, the collector ramp that takes you on to the 403. It looks like we are dealing with another problem. It's a collision, has that right lane blocked, and MT still on scene cleaning up that flood water. They got most of it. So this is the southbound 400 just through Shepherd. Find that left lane and shoulder remains off limits on city streets. Crews on scene of a collision blocking lanes on Jane right at Weston Road.
4: The CP24 traffic report is brought to you by
3: CapitalDirect.ca. For a TTC update with Susan Nguyen at the TTC Transit Control Center. Good morning again, Susan. Any new issues on TTC?
5: Good morning, Adjoa. So service is moving well for the most part, but we are tracking a new minor detour that's affecting our 127 Davenport buses. This construction that's blocking the roads over at Davenport and Kendall, and our eastbound buses are having to detour, and there's currently not servicing stops on Davenport between Bathurst and Spadina. So if you usually catch that bus, you'll need to make your way south to DuPont to catch those 127 Davenport buses, as we are missing four stops along Davenport at this time. 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
0: Okay, Susan, thanks so much for the update. Well, a child is in the hospital and a woman is in custody after emergency services were called to a home in Scarborough yesterday.
1: CP24's Courtney Heels is live outside the home this morning with the latest here. And it's a disturbing story. I'm sure a lot of neighbors there really kind of struggling with the details here, Court.
6: Yeah. They are. That's what we're hearing from some people in this neighborhood, guys. It's a little bit later now in the morning, people waking up and still talking about this very active investigation. And they have questions. They want to know what happened here and why. We're standing in front of the home that police and paramedics were called to yesterday. This is in the area of Midland and Steeles. It's a pretty quiet residential area. You can see police are still out front. The yellow tape is up. 9:30 in the morning, police and paramedics were called here. And all we're hearing from police at this time is that they took a child to hospital, and they also say a female, a woman, was taken into custody. We also checked in with paramedics. They confirmed they were called here. They're sharing a little bit more in terms of the call. They confirmed that it was a call over respiratory arrest or cardiac arrest, and they say a patient was taken to hospital with critical injuries. So we're hearing between the two of them, this child fighting to survive in hospital, and that somebody is in custody. Neighbors are sharing a little bit more, saying there's a family here, a number of people who live within the home. They say they believe it was the child's mother who was taken into custody. I'll let you hear from someone I talked to a few minutes ago.
7: The woman was in the car already, and people tell me that she is handcuffed. So I didn't know, what is the relationship of the family, eh? So because they have grandmother, I know that they have daughter, they have a daughter-in-law, you know, three of them, eh? A female. And the car right in front here is the ambulance. So I saw they deliver out the baby. The baby was in diaper.
6: So, of course, some of the details are pretty hard for people to hear. And talking to neighbors this morning, guys, they say they're thinking of this family, thinking of this child, hoping that there will be an update on the condition. We have checked in with Toronto Police this morning. They're really not saying much. They're really just saying it's an active investigation. They say they have someone in custody. It looks like charges will be laid at some point. We're just waiting to see if they'll share that information. We also know they'll be interested in getting more information from neighbors who maybe saw something or heard something, because it's still an active investigation. You see that with the presence behind me here. Over to you guys.
1: Yeah, that is just heartbreaking. Mm-hmm. And that description by the neighbor, Courtney. Yeah. Wow. Mm-hmm. Powerful. Okay, Courtney Hills, live in Scarborough.
0: Meantime, police have issued a public safety alert for the Weston area after an off-leash dog attacked and killed a smaller dog.
1: Yeah, police were called to the Weston Road and Lawrence area for an assault around 4 o'clock yesterday afternoon. According to police, the small dog's owner was also injured. According to the alert, the attack was unprovoked, and the off-leash dog currently unaccounted for. It's described as an abandoned brown pit bull mix, so look out for that. Anybody with information being asked to contact police. And a 30-year-old man has been charged in connection with two sexual assaults over the weekend. Samuel Apoku is charged with sexual assault and indecent exposure. Police previously reported a woman was assaulted by a man who

0: low to historical levels, and that means that the energy crisis is going to continue pretty much throughout the summer.
1: As for diesel, McTague expects those prices to jump another 6 cents a liter to about 220 at most GTHA stations.
2: Okay, moving on to sports. The Blue Jays will be looking to avoid being swept by Tampa Bay for the second time this month as they play Game 3 of their series tonight. In Game 2 yesterday, the Jays rallied to force extra innings, but it wasn't enough.
3: Now the 3-2. And it's hit to deep center. Farsho back. Catches it. Crashing into the wall.
1: Yeah, what a snag by Varsho in the 10th inning there, but the Rays still added a run, cushioning their lead. The Jays did get one back in the bottom, but they needed more as the Rays took this one 7-6. Dylan Cease gets the start tonight for the Jays. Earlier this month, the Rays swept the Jays in Tampa, so in May, the Rays own the Jays.
2: Mm-hmm.
1: A lot of A's.
2: There. Yeah, A-A, talk about a tongue twister, but also, are you Canadian? A, okay. That was so corny. Moving on, it's ball game season, and you'll be delighted to see who fetches the bats for this minor league ball club every time a player gets on base.
1: It's got to be a dog.
4: She is a big star here. Every time she goes out, especially the first time of the night, she gets a huge cheer from our fans.
1: I bet she does. Omaha is the biggest star on the single-A affiliate team of the San Diego Padres, and she's beloved by fans. They also claim she's the only bat dog for a pro baseball team on the U.S. West Coast. Even better, after most games, she also does a bit of meet and greet with fans, posing for pictures and shaking paws with whoever asks. That's amazing. I wonder if that'll ever happen in the major leagues.
2: Yeah, well, didn't they have,
1: dog.
2: I mean, they had those movies like Air Bud with a basketball dog,
1: but
2: I don't know if they've ever had like, you know, ball dog.
1: But even just, you know, a bat dog, like a baseball team, even like, you know, how you have Take Me Home Tuesdays for one day for the Jays to have kind of an idea where you have a bat dog highlighting, you know,
2: it'd be very cute.
1: Adopt pets or something.
2: Yeah, the kids would love it.
1: Yeah, they would indeed. You know what kids also like?
2: Birthdays.
1: Yeah, indeed, yeah.
2: Okay, coming up, we're going to tee up and celebrate your milestones for this Wednesday, May the 13th.
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0: And we're celebrating you today on this Wednesday, May the 13th. We'll kick off your birthdays with a big, big birthday. Happy 10th birthday and more. Love Mommy, Daddy Luke, and your best friend, Daddy. This is for Demetra. A happy 6th birthday. This going out to Wellesley. Best wishes today and always. Love Mom, Dad, your grandparents, aunties, uncles, and your cousins. Wishing Rukari an awesome 9th birthday. Follow your dreams of becoming an engineer. We love you all from your entire family. Happy 8th birthday. This one going out to the superstar Lorenz. Wishing you an amazing day with love from your mommy, daddy, Lola, Pop-Pop, and Uncle D. Double digits. Happy 10th birthday, Ella. Lots of love from your mom, dad, Avery. Have the best day. A happy 4th birthday. This going out to Maddie, who's going on a Disney cruise. That sounds wonderful. Love Mama, Tato, Oma, Grandpa, Dakota, and the rest of the family. Someone's turning 60, and it's Raul, the best daddy ever from your loving family. A very happy 9th birthday going out to our future Team Canada Toronto Scepters All-Star, Winter Willow. Go get him, Winter. You make us proud every day, and we love you so much. Love your mom, dad, and all your pets. Don't forget the pets. Happy 8th birthday. This one going out to Mateo. Love from your mom. Happy 14th birthday. This one going out to Arian. Love from your papa, mama, and sister Angel. A happy 7th birthday going out to Gabriel. We love you so much. Mom, dad, and your sister Gidea. Happy 7th birthday going out to Skylar. Big hugs and kisses from your mom, your dad, Landon, and Ember. Wishing Isabella a very happy 15th birthday. Love from your mom, your dad, your sisters, and your brothers, Zias and Zios, and your grandparents. Someone's turning 39, and that's Priya. On your special day, we want you to know how deeply loved and appreciated you are. May this year bring you endless happiness, success, and beautiful memories. Love from Vera, Mohit, Poonam, and Mom. And last but not least, a happy birthday going out to Uncle Randy from Aiden Avery. Have a nice birthday. I hope you all have a nice birthday. And if you want to celebrate your birthday, like everybody we talked about, you can send your name with your name pronouncer to milestones@cp24.com. 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
5: Welcome to Ontario's wine country. Here's how many winemakers we have here. Here are some of the pioneers and the rising stars. And here's Shiraz. Seriously, his name is Shiraz. Here's how many don't care about sustainability. Here's how many do. Because we're not just made in Ontario, we're made of it. Wines of Ontario. Pleasure to meet you.
9: All right, check this out. Our camera operator, Ken Enlow, shot this morning as they were setting up the big rib. What do you call this? A cookout?
10: This is a mini rib fest.
9: A mini rib fest right behind us in our own parking lot. And we're going to be talking to Ricky Ribs, Rick Brooks, who is the king of all things Rib Fest X. And the tour is beginning this weekend. So we're going to get that in just a second. But I got to give you your weather
11: name.
9: You head out the door. And I got to tell you, it's 100%. Chance of ribs. See the shirt? Look what they gave me. In terms of the precipitation, though, it's backing off. We had a lot, 100% chance of rain overnight, and we got a lot of rain between about 6 p.m. and 6 a.m. It's moved off to the east into eastern Ontario with some lingering showers in behind it. Still a risk this morning. 15 for a high today. The winds will be a little gusty, eventually out of the west, down to 6 tonight. And then tomorrow, for some, it will be a bit of a disappointing day. 13 degrees, mainly cloudy skies, and the risk of a few isolated showers. But this is the last in a string of cool and unsettled days, because look what happens to the forecast. Friday, the sky's clear, the temperature warms, 20, very pleasant. Saturday, 24, bright and beautiful. I can see Rick Brooks smiling at this forecast for Ribfest X in Vaughan this weekend. 22 on Sunday, 22 on Monday, and can we get a 28? We sure can for Tuesday. That might be a little optimistic. Somewhere between 26 and 28, feeling like the low 30s. Definitely potential for at least one day. So summer-like heat is coming back. It's crazy that we had a frost advisory around the region yesterday, and a week later, you know, we'll be talking about Humidex. Probably have people complaining about that. But the weather, get in here, Rick Brooks, a.k.a. Ricky Ribs. You got to be happy with this forecast.
11: Did you say no rain this weekend?
9: No rain. There might be a passing shower overnight, Friday night into Saturday. Most of that to the north.
11: And 100% chance of ribs?
9: 100% chance of ribs.
11: Love it.
9: 100% chance of probably cornbread.
11: Oh, yeah.
9: And also some pulled pork.
11: Oh,
9: can I get some
11: pork.
9: Chicken?
11: Oh, barbecue
9: and some
11: chicken.
9: Marinade.
11: Oh, you're gonna get some beef brisket, pulled pork. These guys are coming out full stop. They've been waiting for this moment to come back and open up barbecue season. When you hear Ribfest X, that means barbecue season is on.
9: And this is the beginning of the run. By the way, thewish.ca, head there if you want a full list of where they are every weekend, starting this weekend at Assembly Park in Vaughan. Tell me how excited you are, and how long you've been at this now?
11: This is my 13th year.
9: Wow.
11: So excited. I mean, we had a tough winter, and when you see the sun come out and the barbecues start to heat up, that just means summer's around the corner. And there's no better way to start than Vaughan Ribfest X. You know, we are so excited. The rib teams are traveling. They're probably on the road right now. We got one of them right now here from Texas.
9: Big Texas Barbecue. Oh, ring that bell. Let's actually head over, because you know what? This is what people want to see. They want to see the slathering and the gathering. And these grills, they impress me every time. I'm sure everyone's got their own unique style. I'm always curious to see what makes one different from the other. But they won big last year, right?
11: Texas won, yeah. 2025 Von Ribfest X champion, best ribs.
9: What?
12: And the champs.
9: And what makes the best ribs? Like, in your estimation, what are the judges looking for when they're...
11: It's all about low and slow. Presentation is key. When you put that first bite in, they want to taste the smoke, the sauce. It's all going to come together. A lot of it is just secret recipes from way back. So we can't really disclose that right now. But you can just look and see how beautiful the barbecue is, especially in the center. Big Texas is about the beef. Those are the beef dino ribs. Very, very popular.
9: And 4 days, I mean, they are working hard, start to finish, right, on these things. What are the lineups like, and how do you best navigate your way through Ribfest X?
11: You know, they're long lineups, and they've got a big team. They're seasoned pros. They know how to get through a lineup and serve all this meat, because people, they're waiting patiently to get that first bite in. So there's no disappoint when you line up. You're going to get that taste real, real quick.
9: Yeah, so let's talk about that experience. So someone says, okay, I'm hungry now. I want to go to Assembly Park this weekend. Give me a sense of the hours and what's the best mode of kind of working your way through to have the best experience.
11: I'd get there early because the lineups get big, you know. Sometimes there's 100 people deep in line, and you might wait a little bit, but that flavor and the smell is in the air, and you just, you know, you can't wait to get up and get that first plate and first bite.
9: And you're making friends too along the way. Like, there must be a real sense of camaraderie and even between the different grill hubs. So how many are there out there?
11: There's a lot of rib teams out there, but we bring them the best. You know, Big Texas is one of them here. There's five teams at Von Ribfest. You can go to vonribfest.com to see which teams are coming. And when you stand up in line, you and your partner can go to one line, and the other partner can go in the other line, and you can try them all because they're all amazing barbecue. They're all award winning.
9: So it sounds like the best. Oh, look at that. Oh,
11: and speaking of ribs, okay.
9: It looks like the best technique is to actually be eating ribs while you're in line for the next.
11: Oh, yeah. I mean, it's so Ribfest, right?
9: You're never waiting.
11: So do you want to, like, dig in one?
9: Yeah, of course I want to.
11: Are you
9: dig
11: hungry?
9: In one. I'm looking at the forks.
11: Are you guys hungry?
9: If I reached for a fork right now, you would never let me report on Ribfest again.
11: You know, that's the thing about Ribfest. It's forgivable.
9: I did.
11: It's all about the sloppiness.
9: I washed my hands. So, but once I start eating this, we're going to have to send it to break. So anything else you want to say about this coming and the rest of the season, about how excited people should be for... And do you find people go from one to the other because they want to experience this every weekend?
11: They do. Every team has their unique flavor, so you're going to want to try every team possible, you know. So, but Von Ribfest X, come, bring your family, bring your friends. 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CP24!
9: Yeah, and just a reminder that you can find out all the weekends for Ribfest X, the tour, on thewish.ca, and it also gives you an opportunity to get ahead early on giving kids a Christmas. 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
2: Deal ends May 14th.

0: woman's been arrested, a child in hospital after an incident at a Scarborough home. Courtney Heels is live in that neighborhood with the latest developments.
1: A person's wanted in connection with a suspicious fire in Hamilton earlier this month. The details of the suspect in moments.
0: Gas prices jumping again overnight, now hovering close to $1.90 per liter. And there's another increase on the way. We'll tell you how much and when or if it could end.
1: And who do Leafs fans cheer for when the Habs are the only Canadian team left in the NHL playoffs? Bill Carroll joins us with his candid opinion this half hour.
0: Can't wait to get Bill's take on that. Hey, good morning. Thanks for joining us on CP24 Breakfast, Wednesday, May 13th. Appreciate you tuning in this morning. I'm Nick Dixon.
1: And I'm Jennifer Shung. It is the middle of the week, but it's going to have a Friday feel today because we've got Ribfest happening live outside in our parking lot. Bill Coulter standing by. Can you smell the meat yet,
0: He's already
1: Bill?
0: Started. I've been watching on the monitor.
1: Has he really?
0: He's already been
2: snacking. I was a little worried. I was a little worried because late in the show, Nick and I are going to have another rib off, I guess, or whatever you call it. And I was worried that if I get too full, then I'll have trouble keeping up with you. But they actually told me that's priming my stomach to want more.
0: Oh, so you're cheating.
2: So it's going to give me the added
0: you're cheating.
2: Advantage.
0: Okay, Bill already getting an advantage.
2: Anything to be you, Nick. You got it. Yeah. And the weather is kind of making me hungry, not only for warmer weather, but for more ribs as well. Look at this. 100% chance of ribs. And that's what we're getting today. Ribfest X tour gets underway this weekend. Assembly Park in Vaughan. And then all summer long, you can just enjoy delicious barbecue. Who wouldn't want that? It is 11 degrees outside right now. You know, it's comfortable. Once it gets into double digits, the winds will get a little gusty, but they're not too bad right now. It's comfortable enough. The heavy rain's moved off to the east and behind it. Some lingering showers. And then we're going to get a few sunny breaks, I think. It's pretty misty, pretty foggy up there. But we could get some breaks later on this morning. Hopefully just in time for the Rib Fest or the Rib Off with Nick, because that would be fun. Even if I lose, we'll all win with a little bit of sunshine. We're going to get a little cooler tomorrow, and then we're going to get beautiful conditions right through the weekend, which is great for Rib Fest X and also great for you if you have any sort of long weekend plans. We've been looking forward to this, and we deserve it. All right, I'm going to send it back inside to Adjua. Adjua will save you some ribs, I promise.
3: 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Thank you. I love ribs.
2: Okay.
3: If you're making your way out this hour, it continues to be quite the slow go on most of the major area highways. We'll start with issues through Mississauga. Toronto bound on the QEW. This is just as you have through here, Ontario. Collision involving a transport. Now it looks like it's just the merge lane that was blocked. At one point, they had these two right lanes occupied. Not the case anymore. Still a bit busy, though, if you're making your way through, and that's why there's still that backlog. Pretty extensive. It does extend from about Erin Mills Parkway. Then on the on the 401, actually, westbound on the 401 through Lake Ridge, had a collision. It was in the left lane. Just watched the problem clear. And then as you make your way further west on the 401, this is in the collector lanes right near Brimley. Just a stalled vehicle, but right lane and shoulder is blocked with all the emergency crews. It's adding to your slow drive. Further west on the 401, this is the 401 collector ramp that takes you on to the westbound 403 collectors. Stalled truck has the right lane occupied, and another stall on the northbound lanes of the Don Valley Parkway. It's at the start of the ramp that does take you to Bayview Bloor. You will find that right lane is off limits. Outside of camera view, we have this collision on the 407 eastbound ramp to the 400 north. Find the right lane blocked at the collision, and another collision on the 400 southbound through Kirby Side Road. You will find the right lane off limits as well.
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3: Turning it over once again to Susan Wynn at the TTC Transit Control Center. Susan, any issues happening on TTC that commuters should be aware of?
5: Good morning, Adjua. So our rail network has been in great shape. No delays report anywhere in our subway or LRT lines. However, on the roads, we are tracking a minor detour. There's construction over at Davenport and Kendall that's impacting our 127 Davenport buses. Those buses are having to detour eastbound along DuPont to get around that work zone. So we are currently missing those eastbound stops on Davenport between Bathurst and Spadina. Aside from that, the rest of the network is moving very well. And just a quick reminder that tonight we do have an early subway closure on line 2. After midnight, there won't be any subway service between our St. George and Woodbine stations due to planned track work. Replacement buses will be operating between those affected stations to keep you moving. But do keep in mind that Bay, Sherbourne, and Chester stations will also close early as part of this work. Regular subway service will be back up and running tomorrow morning at 6 a.m. For more details on these service changes, check our service alerts on our website. Now over to you, Nick and Jen.
0: All right, Susan, appreciate the update. Thank you. Well, a child is in hospital, a woman in custody after emergency services were called to a home in Scarborough yesterday.
1: CP24's Courtney Hills joins us live with the very latest on the investigation. And Courtney, in your last hit, we heard some pretty disturbing details from a neighbor.
6: Yeah, neighbors, of course, are heartbroken by all of this. They have questions. They want to know what happened and why. And we know this is still an active investigation. The police aren't saying much right now. They confirmed they were called to this family home yesterday. It was about 9:30 in the morning. They're still here, as you can see. And all they're saying is a child was rushed to hospital and that a woman was taken into custody. We have no details yet on whether charges have been laid or if they may be laid later on. We checked in with paramedics, too. They were able to share a few more details, saying that they arrived here at this home over reports of cardiac arrest or respiratory arrest, and they confirmed one patient was rushed to hospital with critical injuries. Now, neighbors talking a little bit more about what happened. They say there was a significant response here yesterday morning, saying they saw emergency crews bringing the child outside, performing CPR. They also say that they believe it was the child's mother who was taken into custody. I'll let you hear from a man I talked to earlier.
7: We hope the baby should be fine. Actually, we don't know what is going on with the child right now. And we saw the police and brought the mother away into the police car. Maybe she is in custody, but we don't know what happened.
6: We were told one woman is in police custody. You believe that's the mother?
7: Yes, that is the mother, definitely.
6: Now, of course, we have reached out to police to see if they can share anything on the relationship between the person in custody and the child. They're not saying anything. It's not even clear, guys, if there will be an update on this case later on. We just know this child's still in hospital fighting to survive, and there is somebody who was arrested here at the scene. So we'll stay in touch with Officer C if perhaps they share more information later on. But I can tell you this neighborhood is just heartbroken by what happened, and they are thinking of this child at this time. Over to you.
1: Okay, Courtney Hills joining us from this neighborhood in North Scarborough. Thank you, Court. Meantime, Hamilton police are trying to identify a suspect in an arson investigation. This is the photo of the person wanted in connection with a suspicious fire at a business in Binbrook area on May 1st. No one was injured and the suspect fled the area before police arrived. Anyone with information is being encouraged to contact Hamilton police or Crime Stoppers.
0: A 60-year-old Woodbridge man is facing charges, 25 charges, for trying to steal $1,500 worth of chocolate and cheese. Police were called to a store in Bradford on Saturday, and then officers later spotted the suspect's vehicle and pulled him over. Police say the accused was allegedly selling the stolen cheese and chocolate to several GTA businesses on a monthly basis.
1: Okay, right now, time for Candid Carol, our weekly segment with host of The Morning Rush on 580 CFRA News Talk Radio. We say good morning and happy Wednesday to Bill Carroll. Good morning, Bill.
8: Good morning, guys. Good to see you.
0: Bill, nice to see you as well. Okay, I want to get into this. We just had a conversation about a new study out of the U of T. They've used cell phone data to show how frequently Canadians are traveling to the U.S. What's your take on this drop in cross-border travel now?
8: I am so proud of Canadians who are doing something, some little thing, to try to stand up to the U.S. during these tariff wars. I'm really happy about it. But I'll tell you what I'm not happy about. I am so sick of hearing my conservative friends use the phrase elbows up. If you heard this, it's always done with a certain tone, dripping with disgust and anger. Oh, yeah, the elbows up crowd. And I know that the Liberal Party during the last election kind of co-opted it. But at least these people are trying to do something for their country. Mark Carney gave back all the bargaining chips very early on and got nothing in return. Mm-hmm. What's getting under their skin, though, is that Canadians are not traveling to the U.S. We're not buying their booze. It's the only little thing we have left to negotiate with. So, well, it's not an insult to stand up for your country. Maybe you don't have to do it. Maybe you don't think it works. That's up to you. But stop hating on Canadians for being proud of their country and saying, I'm going to do my little bit and maybe we'll have an impact. I think that's something you'd be proud of. Have conservatives lost their patriotism? Are they so sickened and overwhelmed by their MAGA maple beliefs that they can't see that Canadians are just standing up? And it's not about liberal or conservative. It's about being a Canadian, being a human being, and doing what you can to stand up for your family and our jobs and our livelihoods and our very sovereignty.
1: Yeah, and it's not exactly, you know, high for the Canadian dollar right now either. So times are also tough. There's also the practical matters to keep in mind on top of patriotism. Bill, this is a bit of a patriotic question as well in terms of sports fandom. Who do Leafs fans cheer for when there's only one Canadian team left, unfortunately, in the NHL playoffs? I know you are a Toronto Maple Leafs fan, but can you bring yourself to cheer for the Habs? I know you were kind of a... cosplay Ottawa Sens fan because you live there, but who do you root for right now?
8: Well, I didn't know you were into cosplay, but we'll have that conversation another time. You know what? I've lived in a lot of different cities. When I lived in Los Angeles and the team was winning Stanley Cups, I had season tickets. I became a Kings fan until the Leafs came to town. And living in Ottawa, I like the Sens, good young team. Thought they'd do a little better in the playoffs until the Leafs came to town, and then I'm a Leafs fan. So I tried on the Habs thing. I did at the beginning of this series with Buffalo. I said, okay, let's get on board. I've never really believed that it's patriotic to support a Canadian team because the players are from all different countries. So I never bought into that, but I tried it on. And then I was in Collingwood last week and I ran into an insufferable Habs fan. Maybe they all are. Who was just going on and on with the same old, they think they're so creative. Oh, you're a Leafs fan. 1967. Oh, never heard that one before. Could you shut up already? You haven't won a Stanley Cup in 33 years. That's a very long time. You're no better in Montreal than we are. So I tried it on for size. It didn't fit. Now I'm all go Sabres.
1: Wow.
0: I mean, this may seem insufferable, but, you know, it's nice to be able to see your team win, you know, a Stanley Cup in your lifetime in color as well as the Habs fan standing here. I suppose that does make me insufferable.
8: Barely 33 years.
0: I remember like
8: there are only 32 teams in the league. You're past due.
0: It's true.
8: Listen, Montreal's a great young team, but I always suspected when I first met you were a Habs fan. Now I can feel it dripping from you.
0: You didn't hire me. Maybe that explains why.
8: Get back to us if you win the Stanley Cup this year.
0: But let me ask you this, Bill. I know you'll appreciate this. The opening to the games at the Bell Center, when they bring out the legend, they light the torch, the decibels go up, the ice is on fire. How can you not get caught up and get some chills when you see that moment?
8: What, when I could be with Leaf fans, fellow Leaf fans, in some private box eating sushi because I don't even like hockey and I'm just here to make connections for my business? I mean, I don't know how you compare the two.
0: Yeah,
8: it's embarrassing at times. Well, it's always embarrassing to be a Leafs fan, let's be honest. But that's real love, right? Yeah. Despite all the warts, we stay with them. But yeah, I was at a Habs game 2 years ago, I think, against the Bruins. That place is electric. So they may be insufferable. Yeah. But I guess you're there for the right reasons.
1: Hey, at the end of the day, go Canada, as Boston Pizza would say.
0: yeah, so true. Yeah.
1: Okay, that is Bill Carroll from Your Morning Rush. Thanks for joining
8: us, Sabres.
1: Bill. Go Sabres, indeed. Take care. Thank you.
0: Go Habs. Go Bill. See you. Thanks. Okay, let's talk a little baseball right now. Toronto Blue Jays looking to avoid being swept again by the Rays for the second time of the month. Game 3 goes tonight. In Game 2 last night, the Jays made it close, but just wasn't enough.
9: Now the 3-2. And it's hit to deep center. Farshow back, catches it. Crashing into the wall.
1: Okay, some serious acrobatics there. Dalton Varshow with that spectacular catch in the 10th, but the Rays still added a run to cushion their lead. The Jays got one back in the bottom of the 10th, but it just wasn't enough. And the Rays took this one 7-6. Dylan Cease gets the start for the Jays tonight. Earlier this month, the Rays swept the Jays in Tampa Bay.
0: Well, the NBA's first openly gay player, Jason Collins, has died.
1: Collins served as a global ambassador for the sport and was an outspoken advocate for LGBTQ2S+ inclusion. He played in the league for 13 seasons and became the first publicly gay athlete to play in any of the four main North American sports leagues. He passed away after a battle with brain cancer at the age of 47.
0: And more sad news coming out of the basketball world as BC-born Brandon Clark has died at the age of 29.
1: The Memphis Grizzlies announced the death of the Vancouver-born Clark, fittingly known as BC, yesterday morning. In a statement, the team says, "We are heartbroken by the tragic loss," adding Brandon was an outstanding teammate and an even better person. Clark spent his entire seven-year NBA career with the Grizzlies, where he played 309 games, averaging just over 10 points per game.
0: Sad news indeed. Mm-hmm. The Artemis II crew, meantime, is in the capital of Canada today for a busy day of events, including a meeting with Prime Minister Mark Carney.
1: The 10-day mission took Canadian Jeremy Hansen, Mission Commander Reid Weissman, and astronauts Victor Glover and Christina Cook farther from Earth than any humans ever before. Following their meeting with Carney, the crew will visit the Canadian Museum of Nature to meet with students and later take part in a sold-out public discussion about their incredible mission.
0: Now, yesterday, the Artemis II crewmates were welcomed to Capitol Hill in Washington.
10: I can speak on behalf of Canadians to say this is something that we as Canadians admire in you, in America, and that you set these extraordinary goals and you leave space for others like Canada to come along and contribute in a meaningful way. And by doing those things, you garner immense respect around the world, but you lift up others to come along with you. Congratulations.
1: Each of the astronauts received a copy of a resolution passed unanimously on behalf of the U.S. Senate. It says thank you to the crew for their leadership. The resolution will remain forever in the record of the United States. The astronauts conducted the first crewed lunar flyby in 50 years during their 10-day mission last month, and they ventured, as we mentioned, further into space than anyone ever before them.
0: You know what I like to see about this is the fact that, you know, Jeremy Hansen is there with the Canadian flag on his uniform.
3: Yep.
0: And that just
3: too.
0: Makes me feel good because amongst the tensions right now, you know, we were just talking about with Bill Carroll about Canadians not traveling across the border or not buying as many American products, that there is still some connection, camaraderie, and proof and evidence that Canadians and Americans can definitely work well together and that they're being recognized yesterday in Washington, today in Canada, on both sides of the border.
3: No, I totally agree. It's been a weird time we've been living in.
1: Yeah. Mm-hmm.
3: And to know that it's more so the administration versus...
0: Yeah, not the everyday
3: versus
0: average.
3: Versus the average American. Mm-hmm. I feel like... You just got to think of that. And if you don't want to go, like I'm not going to the States, but that's okay.
0: Yeah.
3: But if you want to go and enjoy yourself, you can, because there's still amazing people.
0: Yeah, there absolutely.
3: Are. Yeah. And here too.
1: For sure. The people here on both sides doesn't speak for either administration necessarily.
3: Mm-hmm. Yeah.
1: But what an incredible mission. And, you know, it's kind of like a look into the future, like if or just the past. Like it shows that Canadians and Americans can work together and achieve great things.
0: Yeah.
1: And it's
0: yeah.
1: just such an interesting paradox to see what's happening out of this world
3: out
1: based
3: of this world.
1: On what's
3: based
1: happening
0: versus,
1: on Earth.
0: In Washington.
3: Sometimes I feel like I'm living in space.
0: Feels like it sometimes. Okay.
3: Yeah.
0: Coming up next here on CB24 Records, sometimes people have their head in the clouds when it comes to this. We're talking about money.
1: Mm-hmm. Mm. With our kids. So we'll speak with a finance expert on some tips to get the conversation going with your young ones so that they can spend responsibly and perhaps save.
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17: As Canada stares down economic uncertainty, we're ready with a plan. Speeding up approvals, diversifying our trade, and bringing opportunity, good jobs, and growth home. That's how we protect Ontario.
16: Closed captioning of this CP24 program is brought to you by Diamond and Diamond Lawyers, Canada's largest personal injury law firm with over $1 billion in total settlements.
2: All right, there's a live shot from the island camera looking back at the downtown skyline. Some of those drips on the camera still remain, but a lot of them are gone. The rain, the heavier rain, departed just after 6, and in behind it, just a few light showers. We've even seen a few breaks this morning. Not so much here at the McCown and the 401. We're looking at pretty gray skies, but it's looking a little brighter than it was about an hour ago. Temperatures moved up as well. We started the day around 7 or 8. We got up to 9. Now we're at 11 degrees, headed to a high of 15. Cloud acts as a heat shield during the day, and we have been looking at an easterly wind, which is also a cool one off the waters of Lake Ontario. It will shift around to come in out of the west and allow that temperature to climb a little more, but not reach its potential. Normal high this time of year is 18.3, and we'll only get to 15. We'll get closer than yesterday, and tomorrow will be a bit of a disappointment for many as we do pull back to a high of 13. Then there's no looking back, the weekend looking fantastic. So let's take a look at the 7-day forecast, a perfect one for Ribfest X at Vaughan, in Vaughan at Assembly Park this weekend. Today though, could still see a few lingering showers, especially this morning. Tomorrow mainly cloudy with a few isolated showers, and then Friday we're looking at a beautiful day, just a few fair weather clouds in the afternoon, a high of 20, 24 on Saturday if Friday wasn't good enough, you bright, beautiful, and then very pleasant conditions. We settle in at 22 both for Sunday and Monday. Another surge of warmth coming in, though, for Tuesday. This will be short-lived, but it will be impressive as the temperature is looking to peak in the upper 20s, feeling like the low 30s. And it has been a long time since we felt that. Certainly, we haven't felt that kind of temperature or humidex in 2026. And I think a lot of us are looking forward to a nice taste of that. That is your 7-day forecast. I'm going to send it back inside to Nick. I'll have more from Ribfest X kickoff. We're going to talk to Melody Jackson, too, the executive director of the Christmas Wish, talk about the campaign going on and through the summer and through the warmer weather months. Back inside to you.
1: Hey, Bill, thank you so much for that. We'll check in with you later. Well, having our kids be more financially savvy has become more important than ever in the reality of squeezing every penny possible every day, so much so that today is considered to be Talk With Our Kids About Money Day.
0: And joining us now for some tips and some financial tools is financial expert Vanessa Bowen. Vanessa, great to have you on the show this morning. Thanks for doing this.
18: Thanks for having me.
0: This is something that we're getting into with my younger kids right now, 10 and 12 years old, looking to earn a little bit of money, looking to save some money and trying to understand the structure of this. But how can we help move that conversation along and help them actually kind of understand what money is and what money does?
18: Yeah, such a great question. We have to make money real for kids. I think that's the missing piece. You know, financial confidence isn't just about knowing what to do with money. It's about actually using it. And so when we give kids these real life experiences, that's when it becomes real for them. Mm-hmm. So as an example, I have a client whose son loves sushi. Yeah. And so,
0: that's not cheap.
18: I know. Yeah. And that's the thing. Yeah. Every Friday night, that's all he wants. Mm-hmm. So she has him pay for it from his account. Uh-huh. And so no longer is it just dinner. It becomes a money decision. Mm-hmm. Yeah. This is why I'm excited to partner with Mito to help kids learn about money, because something like the Mito Smart Cash Smart Card helps kids actually have this practical real life experience with money. So they can make the decisions, maybe make mistakes, but they learn through that real life experience.
0: Mm-hmm. Yeah,
1: it's funny that you mentioned the sushi example, because I've joked about, having to charge my son for taking so many baths in a day.
0: With the water.
1: Hey, why not get them to cover the internet bill for a month to see what it's like?
18: Yes.
1: But Mito came up with its first financial resilience report. Mm. And what did it find about young people, parents, and resilience around money?
18: Yeah, I think one of the biggest stats we found was that only 9% of parents feel really confident that their kids can manage money independently when they leave home. And I think that's going back to your point. We're talking to our kids about money. They're understanding money, but there's a disconnect between the practical application of it.
0: Yeah.
18: And we have a lot of work to do there.
0: My son yesterday just asked, I said, it's payday, so, I feel good today. It's very fleeting. But he's like, well, how much do you make? I'm not going to go there with my son. What is your advice, or with any of my kids, but what is your advice when it comes to sort of explaining kids financial realities of parenting without, because kids then talk in the playground and all of a sudden things get weird.
18: Yeah.
0: What's your advice on that?
18: Yeah, such a great question. I think we can still make it collaborative because when it is collaborative, everyone learns together. And so what that can look like is setting aside 5 to 10 minutes every week, talking about spending or purchases or savings as a family. family. Now, you don't have to share everything.
0: Yeah.
18: But even just these micro moments, these frequent discussions of low pressure money moments mm-hmm. really help kids to understand money and feel a little confident around it. And that's where, again, Mito comes in, because let's say your son spends money at the mall or at the movies. Well, with the Mito app, parents get notified of that purchase.
0: Okay.
18: And so you can use that and leverage that in the next money meeting and talk about money. And so it becomes more of an easier conversation and also more transparent for kids as well.
1: Yeah. And we talk about learning, and hey, sometimes you can't learn without making mistakes. So you kind of encourage that when it comes to money matters with kids and parents, right?
18: Yes. I know this is a hard one for parents, but we have to make the space for mistakes. And I know, I get it. I have a 2.5-year-old and I'm constantly telling her, don't climb on this, don't touch this.
0: Yeah.
18: But when it comes to learning about money, we have to allow our kids to understand what the implications are. And so giving them space to reflect, but also talking to them about a financial mistake instead of jumping in to fix it, that's how they gain the confidence. That's how they have the resilience to know how to make better decisions moving forward.
0: You've been talking about this Mito card here. What about credit cards and kids and youth? I mean, at a certain point, they also want to start building credit, you know, because, you know, as you work towards maybe a car payment down the road or something along those lines. Yeah. I'm dealing with my oldest right now. What's the advice there from you in terms of, like, credit cards, because those can be tap, tap, tap, danger, danger, danger, right?
18: Yes, it's so true. I think this is where Mito's smart cash card really comes in great, because it teaches kids how to spend almost within their means. Mm-hmm. Their spend and save bucket, so they can spend the money they have, not overspend, which is what happens when you have a credit card. Yeah. And so getting them to understand to spend within the limits first.
0: So there's a limit set, so that, in other words, you're forced to save.
18: Yes, yes,
0: okay,
18: exactly.
0: That's smart.
18: But you can set different spending limits and savings goals inside of the app, but then parents can actually limit that spending and track that spending and lock the card as well. But if you allow them to experience that and understand that before dishing out a credit card, they understand whether, you know, do I spend now, do I save later, that delayed gratification, they understand it more before they get that credit card and tap, tap, tap.
1: Okay, financial expert Vanessa Bowen, thank you so much for these really useful tips. I hope parents and kids out there start really thinking about money. It's never too young to start, right?
18: Yes.
0: Thank you, Vanessa.
18: Thank you so much for having me.
0: Good to see you.
18: Thank you so
0: much. Appreciate this.
18: Thanks, Nick.
0: All right, we're back with more CP24 Breakfast, your 9 o'clock headlines right around the corner.

0: 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We're Cafe William, and we want to make the most sustainable coffee by using a zero-emission sailboat to ship it from South America to you. 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
4: Yeah, Larry was playing like crazy. 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
11: A woman has been arrested and a child is in the hospital following an incident at a Scarborough residence. This happened near Midland and Steeles. We're live at the scene and Courtney Heels is standing by with the latest.
12: Heads up, as police are warning the public about an off-leash dog that killed a smaller dog in the Weston and Lawrence area in North York. We'll have the details on that.
11: And unfortunately, gas prices rising again overnight, now hovering around $1.89.9 per liter. And there's likely more increases on the way as we head into the long weekend. We'll have the numbers for you straight ahead. Hey, good morning, Toronto. Welcome to CP24 Breakfast on this Wednesday, May the 13th, last hour of the show. Glad you're with us.
12: Yeah, I'm Mick Dixon. I appreciate you joining. I thought you were going to say your name there.
11: I forgot.
12: But the rhythm is off, but you know what's kicking off? Victoria Dingle on Weekend kicks off pretty soon. And Bill Coulter's out there getting a taste of Ron Von Ribfest X. Bill, I've seen you snacking and nibbling. We've got the monitor up beside us so we can see all of what's going on in the background. But also prepping for Christmas in July in support of the CP24 Chum Christmas Wish. So there's great foods, great cause, great reason to celebrate.
13: Mm-hmm. Yeah, absolutely. We're going to be talking to Melody Jackson, who's the executive director of the CP24 Chum Christmas Wish, in just a bit in terms of how you can get involved. And there's a really beautiful partnership between the CP24 Chum Christmas Wish and Ribfest X to offer you free entry if you bring a new unwrapped toy for kids to do an early contribution to give kids a Christmas. So we'll talk about that. And I'm also looking at this beautiful Gelateria Italiana over there, and they have some delicious gelato, which will be the reward, Nick, for whoever wins the Ribfest. So that's giving me extra incentive to chow down hard and beat you. All right, there we are. It's warming up slowly. I mean, by the weekend, you'll be wanting the ice cream and the gelato. Right now, it has a bit of a fresh feel, that's for sure. But the sky is brightening, and I wouldn't be surprised if we get a few breaks in the cloud deck just in time for that rib off with Nick. 15 degrees this afternoon. The heavy rains moved off to the east, but a few lingering isolated showers are possible this morning. The winds will get a little gusty out of the west. So I'm looking at the sky, hoping it just continues to clear, because I would love to feel some of that spring sun on my face. face as we warm up to 15 today. Normal high is 18, so shy of that. And a beautiful weekend on tap. I'll show you all the long-range details coming up. For now, I'll send it inside to Adjua. Adjua, it's over to you. How are the roads looking?
14: Very, very busy, Bill. Even though the rain subsided, rush hour making a difficult go for commuters trying to get into work and school. So if you're headed out this hour, we had some problems. Been searching on my cameras for them. Reports of a collision on the eastbound lanes of the 403 into Mississauga, right around Erin Mills Parkway. Again, have not spotted them yet, but reports of this collision might be just beyond this camera. Taking out the left lane, it is very, very slow just as you navigate through this stretch. Elsewhere, if your travels take you on to the QEW, this is on the Toronto-bound side. Delays from Erin Mills Parkway out to here, Ontario. My camera through the area went out. It is a collision longstanding that does have the right lane blocked. And southbound 404 DVP, very, very busy. Starting from Finch, the delays continue all the way down towards about Dundas. Cameras out through the area there too as well. On city streets, we are dealing with a collision blocking lanes in Yonge and Steeles. You know what I missed? A problem on the highways on the eastbound 407 at the start of the ramp that takes you to the northbound 400. Crews on scene of a collision. It's blocking the left lane. I'll send it back to you both.
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17: A child is in the hospital and a woman is in custody now after emergency services were called to a home in Scarborough yesterday.
12: Yeah, pretty unsettling story. CP24's Courtney Heels has been live in that neighborhood all morning speaking with residents and joins us now with the latest. Yeah. Courtney.
18: And Nick, the neighbors that we're talking to are just heartbroken by all of this, and they want to know what happened. What happened here at this home behind me here? Police really aren't saying much. They're just confirming that an arrest was made and that a child was taken to hospital. You can see police are still out front. They've got a cruiser right in the driveway. They've got the yellow tape up. They've been here since 9:30 yesterday morning. Again, just confirming a few details. They say they're looking at charges. No word yet on whether charges have been laid or what that could possibly be. We also checked in with paramedics. They were also here yesterday and they confirmed the original call for this came in as respiratory or cardiac arrest, and they confirm a patient was taken to hospital with critical injuries. Neighbors say there was a significant response here. Several police cruisers and paramedics rushed to the scene, and they say they saw the child brought out of the family home. Someone was performing CPR. Here's more.
19: I feel so sorry, and I was so upset. And then all the neighbors right in front of the you know, here, and like three of us just keep praying for them.
20: Fire trucks and police cars, paramedics, manager cars around this here, block this street, on that street. And last night, did a police car, another police car, around the house for overnight.
18: So the police are still here. This is clearly still an active investigation. We've checked in with the police. Again, they're just not saying much at this time, guys. We've also asked if there's any update on the child in hospital with those life-threatening injuries. And as far as we know, the child is still in hospital receiving that medical treatment, and there is still a woman in custody. We asked about the relationship between the woman and the child. Police aren't saying anything, but we're hearing from neighbor it was the child's mother. Over to you.
12: Okay. That is Courtney Hills live for us in Scarborough this morning with an update. Court, thanks.
17: Meantime, police have issued a public safety alert for residents in the Weston area after an off-leash dog attacked and killed a smaller dog.
12: Yeah, police called to the Weston Road and Lawrence area around 4 o'clock yesterday afternoon for a reported assault. Officers say the small dog's owner was also injured. Now, according to the alert, the attack was unprovoked and the off-leash dog currently is not accounted for. It's described as an abandoned brown pit bull mix, so look out for that. Anybody with information or who spots this dog is asked to contact police. A 30-year-old man has been charged in connection with two sexual assaults over the weekend. Samuel Opoku is charged with sexual assault and indecent exposure. Police previously reported a woman was assaulted by a man who followed her into an office and commercial building near Dundas and Bloor on Saturday. Then on Sunday, another woman who was part of a group was sexually assaulted walking in the Dundas and Degrassi area. Anybody with additional information is being asked to contact police.
17: Well, Hamilton police are trying to identify a suspect in an arson investigation. This is the photo of the person wanted in connection with a suspicious fire at a business in the Binbrook area on May 1st. No one was injured and the suspect took off before police arrived. Anyone with information is encouraged to contact Hamilton police or call Crime Stoppers.
12: Well, ahead of this upcoming long weekend, OPP reminding boaters about safety after a tragedy on Lake Erie.
21: It really comes down to the fact that if you are going to venture out in the water,
16: Make sure that you do have warm clothing. Make sure you have a plan in place. More importantly, though, make sure you let somebody know when you're coming back.
12: OPP said the bodies of a 53-year-old man and his 7-year-old son were pulled from the lake near Turkey Point Provincial Park on Monday after being reported overdue. They were both wearing life jackets, but OPP say the water temperature right now is still dangerously low. Police are still searching for the canoe they went out on the lake in.
17: Well, the price at the pumps is on the rise again ahead of the long weekend. GTA gas prices are sitting at $1.89.9 today. That's up about 2 cents from yesterday. According to Dan McTagg with Canadians for Affordable Energy, the price hikes don't stop there. He says another 2 to 4 cent spike is expected this week for most of southern Ontario.
21: Yeah, another 2, 3, or 4 cent increase tomorrow. Make it 4 cents to $1.94.9 at most GTA stations and around much of southern Ontario tomorrow, Thursday. And at this point, it doesn't look like we're going to see any activity for Friday simply because there's markets are expecting some kind of breakthrough, if you will, with President Trump meeting with President Xi of China. And that could provide at least some basis for an end to this war, or at least the beginning of what could be a removal of this entanglement.
17: As for diesel, McTagg expects those prices to jump another 6 cents a liter to be over 220 at most GTHA gas stations.
12: Public health officials are reporting more cases of Legionnaire's disease linked to an outbreak in southeast Toronto. There are now 12 reported cases. That's up from 9. Toronto Public Health says its investigation indicates they may be linked because they all occurred close together in both time and location. While no source has been identified, the risk to the public is said to be low. Legionnaire's disease is a type of pneumonia caused by Legionella bacteria, which can be found in poorly maintained and also man-made water systems.
17: Ontario is asking 7 more people to isolate in connection to a global hantavirus outbreak. The Ministry of Health says all are considered low-risk contacts. It brings the number of people isolating in our province to 10. One person in Peel Region and 2 in Grey Bruce were already being monitored after being exposed to the virus. Those 3 are considered high risk, but the Ministry of Health says they are showing no symptoms. Another 6 people are isolating in Alberta and British Columbia. Now, the World Health Organization says the number of reported hantavirus cases linked to the cruise ship has climbed to 11 now. 9 of the reported cases

0: Australia. Wow.
1: Interesting. It is quite the contrast when you see it, you know, as compared to the sort of original, shall we say, color bags. And then it's really, but I guess if you're in the store and just saw the black and white, it'd just be like, okay, that's what it is. But another, you know, impact of the situation in Iran right now.
0: Yeah, so, you can see the evidence of it. I think there was that film that was kind of like, it was, I don't know, I'm forgetting the name, but it had this neighborhood that was all in black and white, and then it switched to color, and then it was, I'll remember.
1: Okay.
0: I'm sure someone out there remembers that film I'm talking about, like 1950s.
1: Oh, you're talking about a movie.
0: A movie that was, yeah, it reminds me of like looking at black and white film.
1: Pleasantville.
0: You got it, Nick. Yeah.
1: Was it? Okay.
0: High five.
1: Pleasantville.
0: Hey, there you have
1: it. For the win.
0: How did you know that?
1: I have no idea.
0: Okay, wow.
1: I haven't even seen it. I don't
0: know. Here you go. Yeah. Big brain energy.
1: Big forehead energy.
0: All right. Well, a brand new Canadian comedy is putting a cheeky spin on women's history. This morning, we're chatting with Kat Burrell about the laughs, the soirees or stories, and the brand new series of Pioneer Girl. Maybe she has some soirees in this show as well. We'll be back with Kat.
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16: All right, we're looking at eyes east from the top of the CN Tower there. And, yeah, it's still a little hazy. We've still got some cloud, but the skies have really brightened up in the last hour or so. And it's given me hope that in fairly short order, we will see a few sunny breaks break through. And wouldn't that be lovely as we gear up towards what will be the long weekend, a little tease of what's to come. Certainly today and tomorrow will not impress anyone because it's going to be below normal with the risk of some isolated showers from here on in. But once we get into Friday, the sky's clear, and boy, it will just be a glorious weekend, and I think well deserved after muscling our way through several weeks of cool and unsettled weather. We've only got one day in May so far that's been into the 20s, and I think we only had four or five in April, so I'm ready. I know you're ready. Something else you're probably ready for is Ribfest X, so we'll get there in just a second, but here's your 7-day forecast. 15 degrees the high today. We're sitting at 12 right now, so we don't have far to go. The cloud acts as a bit of a heat shield during the day, and a risk of a few isolated showers, mostly this morning. Tomorrow, mainly cloudy skies, again with just the risk of a few isolated or localized showers, but temperature does pull back, 13 for a high. Normal high between 18 and 19. That said, once we get through Thursday, no looking back. Clears out in the evening. Friday, bright skies, 20 for a high, 24 on Saturday, and a pair of 22s for Sunday and Monday. Perfect conditions for Ribfest in Vaughan. And then Tuesday, temperatures look like they're going to soar into the upper 20s, feeling like the low 30s for a day, maybe two, before retreating back, but just retreating back to really comfortable values. values. We're really turning a corner this weekend. And

0: Luckily, we're turning a corner, and that means we'll be heading into the warm weather season. And Christmas in July is a campaign that was launched last year for the CP24 Chum Christmas Wish by this spectacular woman, Melody Jackson, the executive director of the CP24 Chum Christmas Wish. Woohoo! And it really went a long way last year's campaign to giving kids a Christmas. Talk a little bit about the success of that and what you're hoping to achieve this year.
1: Yeah, thanks, Bill. Last year, we collected just shy about 15,000 toys. So that was a huge accomplishment and really helped to fill our toy vault well ahead of the Christmas season. This year, with your help, we're hoping to exceed that target. And starting with our partner, Ribfest X, who are going to be building a tower of toys for us this year. And you can bring a toy and get free admission for a family of four this weekend at Vaughn Ribfest. So be there.
0: These partnerships really are so important because, you know, we as individuals, yeah, we can do a lot, but together as a community, we can do so much more. And I know that Ribfest X was also partnered with you last year. It's an important partnership, right?
1: It really is an important partnership. They go all across the GTA, as far north as Barrie, a number of different locations. If you want to find out the whole touring list, you can visit thewish.ca, where you can see all the different locations, find one closest to you. And if you want to make a donation, you can make a donation at the website, too.
0: Yeah, let's get it going, and then we've got this nice lead time to give kids a Christmas. So on that note, let's bring in Ricky Ribs. Come on down!
2: Hey, guys.
0: We love having you here. And I got to ask you, you know, this is such a great campaign, starting a little bit earlier the last year and then again this year. What does it mean to be partnered with the CP24 Chum Christmas Wish, knowing you're giving kids a Christmas?
2: You know, Ribfest is all about family. And family means kids and those without. And we're so happy in our second year to be helping out this foundation and this fundraiser. You know, bringing a toy to Ribfest X means you're going to get your whole family of four free admission. So bring as many toys as you can. We want to build a tower of toys this year. Last year, we collected hundreds of toys. Wow. And this year, we hope to raise thousands of toys.
0: So that's great. It's great. So it was really well received than last year. And it's important to get the message out, too, because people watch here and to know to bring down a toy, get a great entrance for your family. And any toys that we're really looking specifically for this year?
1: That's a great question, Bill. We're always struggling with toddlers' toys. So kids 1, 2, 3 years of age, that is a category that's really important for us to collect toys. In addition to that, our teen demographic is another area where we're always looking for extra things. Maybe it's a girl's diary or maybe it's a game. You can see some of the toys over here on the table as a good example of some of the things that we're looking for. You know, the Yahtzee, for example, is a great gift for a teen.
0: Yeah. But you're right, like those gift cards too, it's just such an easy thing because kids, when they're kind of discovering who they are, sometimes they're a little bit picky and they want, and you give them a gift card and it gives them a chance to really discover their own individuality.
1: Yeah.
0: And I'm sure there's going to be lots of families and lots of teens and lots of people coming out to Ribfest. So tell me a little bit about Ribfest. This weekend, it's at Assembly Park in Vaughan, and what are you gearing up for? 4 days of weather.
2: You know, this year, it looks like 100% chance of ribs. Beautiful weather coming up. Perfect to get your family and friends out to have a good time. I mean, the entertainment this year is spectacular. Right. We've got a special surprise. We are bringing a giant Ferris wheel, holds 90 people. It's going to be a highlight of the event. And new this year, something really, really important is highlighting youth musicians. So we have a battle of bands for youths. So you can all go get this information at ribfestx.com. We're just so happy to have the spring weather is near and here, and barbecue is on the grills. Speaking of barbecue,
0: I know.
2: Big Texas, come with us, Melody,
0: because Big Texas Barbecue is here. They were a winner. I see it's up there. Yeah, number one best ribs, Vaughn 2025. So they're competing to keep that title alive. Just as I will be with Nick. So can you give me? We're gonna give a little teaser for what Nick and I will be doing. So we're gonna be trying to mouth through some ribs.
2: You're gonna mouth through ribs. Now we've got a secret rib that we're gonna put on your plate this year. You're not gonna know until we uncover those silver platters.
0: Oh, what? Come on, what's happening here?
2: Oh, it's gonna be fun. You guys are gonna see.
0: Oh, I don't like surprises.
2: Surprises are great. It's barbecue.
0: No, because Nick already has the advantage. He's the returning champion. A surprise? Well. Maybe it will work to my advantage. I don't know. It's a surprise.
1: That's right.
0: I'm going to smack down anyways, Nick. Yeah, I'm going to take it this year. I'm going to bring home the trophy, and you'll have to look at it every day as I do the weather forecast, holding my RibX trophy for CP24. I'm slamming that down. Do you have faith in me, Melody?
1: I have faith in you 100%.
0: And you know what? If I don't win, here's where we're going to... The person who doesn't win has to go out and buy a toy for the CP24 Chump Christmas
1: Agreed.
0: Win.
3: Love it.
0: Let's
3: Love
0: up
3: it.
0: The stakes right here.
3: Yes. Let's go.
0: Literally up the stakes and up the ribs
3: up
0: and
3: the
0: up
3: ribs.
0: The cornbread. This looks so good. I'm losing my train of thought. The obviously Big Texas Barbecue gang here is doing a spectacular job. So let's lather and gather and ring that bell. All right. We'll have more from the big grill and set up here and coming up in less than half an hour. It's the big rib off with me and Nick. And apparently there's something surprising on the plate. I'm a little nervous. I'm going to set it back to you. Maybe I'm going to take a peek. Can I take a peek or is that cheating?
3: Oh, nothing under there yet. It's a surprise.
0: Nothing under there yet.
3: We got to make sure it's hot.
0: I tried to cheat and I got caught. All right, fine.
3: But this is what you covet.
0: This is what
3: the winner. Covet. The winner is gonna take home
0: it looks perfect
3: the
0: in
3: big
0: my hand.
3: Trophy.
0: Jam, back to you.
4: Windshield wipers, the paper bag, the cure for leprosy. All women's ideas stolen by men.
5: The question was, name a professional weakness.
6: I lit my professor's car on fire after he stole all my research.
5: Well, maybe you don't sleep with her next time. Milady Eleanor, our new hire, is working on her PhD.
6: Yeah, my academic probation officer said this was a research job.
7: Seems like taking up space is your love language.
8: Never thought I'd end up here either.
6: Take Lucy Maud Montgomery. She wrote Anne of Green Gables.
9: Okay, you'll definitely want to check this out. History class definitely didn't look like this. Pioneer Girl is a brand new Canadian comedy series bringing a cheeky and modern twist to women's history, mixing sharp humor, a bit of plagiarism, and stories inspired by the past. And this morning, we are so happy to be joined by star of the show, Kat Burrell, a very familiar face. Kat, thank you so much for coming in.
10: I'm so excited to talk about the show with you.
9: It launches today, which is so exciting, and it was filmed at Pioneer Village. Mm-hmm. I'm sure so many people have memories down there. The series looks fantastic. So what attracted you to this role? Because you've played a whole slew of roles before, but this one feels funny and different and almost kind of ironic.
10: Totally. Mm-hmm. I love to tease our showrunner, Davida, that maybe Eleanor is one of the most lovably unlikable people I've ever played, but that's what attracted me so much to her.
9: Uh-huh.
10: She's unapologetic. She holds her ground. She stands up for what she believes in, and she doesn't care if she upsets people in the process, which is just so beautifully fun and refreshing to play as an actor, and that's one of the things that drew me the most to it.
9: I mean, it's the bonnet for me, right?
10: Yeah.
9: That cute little
10: super
9: thing.
10: Super cute. It's very attractive.
9: Cute.
10: Yeah. Yeah.
9: It's like women talking, but with other characters.
10: But with other characters, yeah. Yeah, and I didn't have to do my hair every day. It was great.
9: Wow, that is like the perfect gig. So let's talk about the other people in this show, because it has that kind of Schitt's Creek feel where, you know, you have a bunch of these characters coming together in a community and things are a bit different.
10: Yeah, I think one of the nicest things about playing with such an amazing comedic ensemble is the different energy that every single actor brought. And all the characters are coming from such a different place with their own agenda. Inez, played by Paloma Nunez, she's trying to keep this place afloat. She's like the corporate, you know, she's the corporate representative of the show. She's trying to make sure we make money and be profitable. Everyone's coming from a different walk of life. And I just feel like it creates such a clash of ideologies and what people want. And it's really fun. It's a fun dynamic.
9: Yeah, you're kind of there because you have an axe to grind. You are a man, a professor kind of stole your ideas.
10: Yes.
9: And now you're going to a place where, you know, women are traditionally silenced and making bread and stowing the fire and all
10: that
9: stuff.
10: Yes, exactly. Yeah, so Eleanor, my character, is a feminist PhD student.
9: Uh-huh.
10: And she shares her research with a professor who then publishes it as her own, which is infuriating. So in Justified Retaliation, she lights his car on fire. And the faculty send her as penance to this Pioneer Village where feminism doesn't even exist and it's kind of her personal hell.
9: Yeah. Very, very, very interesting premise there. Now, if you were to go back to Pioneer Village times, like what's one kind of skill you think you'd be super great at and one that you think you'd be like, oh my gosh, do not put me with this.
10: Here.
9: Like, don't pair me up with this task.
10: I am like actually a very terrible cook in real life.
9: Really?
10: So I would say don't put me in the kitchen. However, I do know how to do a bit of leather working. So I could, yeah, I could swing. I could swing some leather.
9: Cowhide, like you're.
10: Yes, for real, yeah.
9: What is there, like a word for that?
10: It's a weird, quirky part of my past. No, I used to do. I apprenticed doing some leather working, like way back

0: And learn some boot making techniques actually. Whoa. For some costuming. So yeah,
1: that is super cool.
0: Yeah, it was pretty cool.
1: Oh my gosh.
0: Yeah.
1: Okay, now you have a huge fandom because of your time doing Wynonna Earp,
0: yeah.
1: And you were at Dragon Con recently.
0: Yeah.
1: So for the fans who think they know who you are, mm-hmm. like Kat the person. Not Pioneer Girl.
0: Okay.
1: Working mom cat.
0: Yeah.
1: Real life working. What's kind of the one thing you don't think they know about you yet?
0: Oh my goodness, that's a good question.
1: Besides the leather, because that was pretty cool.
0: Besides the leather? my quirkiness. One thing they don't know about me, I am a massive homebody.
1: Really?
0: Yeah.
1: Yeah.
0: I'm not nearly as maybe extroverted and outgoing as I seem at work.
1: Huh.
0: I cocoon in my own little space when I'm off, and I love my own little... my little tribe and my little mm-hmm. tiny people.
1: I love it.
0: Yeah.
1: High fives in
0: yeah.
1: here.
0: Yeah.
1: Okay, so where can people watch Pioneer Girl? I know it drops
0: okay.
1: today on Kinda TV.
0: Drops today.
1: Yeah.
0: Kinda TV on YouTube. So you can just go on YouTube and search KINDA TV. And then we'll be all over social media at Pioneer Girl, sharing the love and sharing things like this that we're doing to promote the show. So yeah, thank you for having me. And
1: oh my gosh,
0: please
1: absolutely.
0: Check it out. It's a big laugh.
1: Yeah.
0: It's super fun, but it also has some amazing stories about underrepresented women in history.
1: Mm.
0: And amazing group dynamics with the entire comedic cast. So it's
1: oh
0: a real
1: gosh.
0: Fun watch.
1: Yeah, okay. Can't wait to check it out.
0: Yeah.
1: Kat Farrell, the one and only, joining us live in Scarborough this morning. Yeah.
0: Amazing.
1: Go true. Get some ribs.
0: Thank you.
1: Okay, thank you, Kat.
0: Thank
1: Good
0: you.
1: Luck. Pioneer Girl drops today.
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0: A mother has been arrested at her child in hospital after an incident at a Scarborough residence yesterday. Courtney Heels is live at the scene speaking to neighbors and getting the latest developments.
1: A person is wanted in connection with a suspicious fire in Hamilton earlier this month. Here is a photo of the suspect. We'll have details in moments.
2: Welcome to Ottawa, and thank you for what you've already done. Thank you for inspiring us all.
0: Prime Minister Carney has some out-of-this-world guests today as he welcomes the crew of Artemis II to Parliament Hill. We'll have the latest from the Capitol in moments. Boy, what a whirlwind trip all those astronauts have been on over the last month or so. But good morning. Thanks for joining us here on CB24 Breakfast. Kind of a whirlwind trip of our own over 4 hours every single morning. Appreciate you joining us on this Wednesday, May 13th. I'm Nick Dixon.
1: And I'm Jennifer Shung. That's right. 4 hours.

0: of live TV, but when we have these amazing food segments and guests, it sure makes the time go by, Bill, and you know, time flies when you're having fun.
1: Yeah, it absolutely does. It has gone by pretty quickly, and I'm starting to see people exit the building and coming on over to enjoy some of these ribs. So hopefully you find your way down here soon, too, because the RibFest X rib-off between me and Nick coming up in about 15 minutes or so, and I know he's prepping hard. We are sitting at 12 degrees right now. It is a little bit fresh and damp feeling out here. I'm still happy to have this thicker spring jacket, and I think you will probably be well-served to have it as well. We're getting up to high 15, so not moving very far. We're likely going to get a few brighter patches of sky at times and possibly a few isolated showers. Winds will get gusty though out of the west, gusting 30 to 40 kilometers per hour. Tomorrow, another mainly overcast day with a few isolated showers, and then everything clears and warms up for the weekend. Perfect for RibFest X at Vaughan, in Vaughan at Assembly Park, and then we just move forward from there, and it looks like there's no looking back. We get out of this cool and unsettled weather pattern that has just plagued us for so long, and I'm ready for it. All right, I'm going to send it inside Adjoa now for a look at the roads. Adjoa, how are they looking this morning?
2: Very, very busy, Bill. Not as busy as it is with all those ribs that I'm waiting to eat, but if you're making your way out on the major routes, it's going to take you a while to get into Milton. Some brand new problems that are happening, slowing down the commute. So this is the 401 westbound, just as you head past Highway 25. Collision involving, it looks like it's two transport trucks involved in this. This is through that construction zone where they're doing lane realignment, so lanes are actually reduced through here. Really, really busy in terms of the delay. It does extend now from about James Snow Parkway. Also problems on the 401 westbound. It's on the exit ramp that takes you to the westbound 403 through the collectors. You'll find the right lane blocked. This long-standing truck leaked a little bit of fuel on the roadway, so they're doing the cleanup through the area. 401 East, no issues. Very busy from Dixie in sections out towards Bayview. And taking a look at your DVP, the northbound side, there are problems. Not really creating a delay, but worth a mention. Northbound DVP at the start of the ramp to Bayview Bloor, it is a stall. It does have the right lane blocked. On city streets, a collision on Dundas and Bloor. Also a collision on Eglinton and Laird.
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4: Well, a child is in hospital and a woman believed to be the child's mother is in custody this morning after emergency services were called to a home in Scarborough.
0: CP24's Courtney Heels is live at the scene with the latest on this investigation. Courtney.
5: And Nick and Jen, police are still outside of this family home. They have the yellow tape up. They have a cruiser parked out front, and this is still considered an active investigation. Police really aren't saying much, though, about what happened here. They confirmed they were called to this house yesterday. It was about 9:30 in the morning. They also say there was a child taken to hospital and a woman was taken into custody. That's it. No details yet on possible charges. It sounds as though charges could be laid later on. We're just waiting to see if there's an update on that. Paramedics confirmed they also were called to this area, and they say at that time the call came in as respiratory or cardiac arrest, and they say a patient was rushed to hospital with critical injuries. Neighbors this morning are talking about how heartbreaking this all is, how shocking it is. Many of them saying a number of people live in this family home, a number of people from the same family, and of course they have questions. Here's more.
6: The woman was in the car already, and people tell me that she is handcuffed. So I didn't know, what is the relationship of the family, eh? So because they have grandmother, I know that they have daughter, they have a daughter-in-law, you know, three of them, eh? A female. And the car right in front here is the ambulance. So I saw they deliver out the baby. The baby was in diaper.
5: And of course, hearing that is quite difficult, and that's why I say these neighbors are shocked, of course, and just hoping that this child is going to be okay. We haven't heard much in terms of an update on the condition of the child rushed to hospital. We just were told that the injuries are considered life-threatening. We'll see if there's an update on this later on today, guys, but neighbors are telling me that they believe it was the child's mother who was placed in the back of the police cruiser, saying there was an arrest at this scene. They saw a woman in handcuffs, and police also have confirmed that someone was arrested here. So I'm sure there's more to come. I'm sure police will be talking to neighbors too, getting a better sense of what they know about this whole circumstance. But you get the sense that there's a lot of heaviness in this neighborhood and just a lot of heartbreak. You know, what people know so far, they're quite upset. Over to you.
4: Let's hope that child does recover in hospital. CP24's Courtney Heels live in Scarborough. Court, thank you.
0: A new poll from Main Street Research shows the Ford PCs appear to be losing support among decided voters.
4: Well, the numbers just out this morning. When asked who they would vote for if a provincial election was held today, the PCs are down 13 points from September to 35% support. The Ontario Liberals are up 2 points, just under 31. New Democrats sitting at third, just under 24% support after gaining 9 points. The poll also asked about the Ford government's plan to expand Billy Bishop Airport. Just over 31% strongly oppose it, while 17% strongly support it. The survey of 910 Ontario residents was done last week, has a margin of error of plus or minus 3.2%.
0: Okay, Miller Beer has soccer fans covered for the upcoming World Cup.
4: Yeah, check out this brew-holding soccer ball that you can get for about $20. It's 1.5 times larger than regulation ball in order to hold a full, holds a full 12-pack of beer. The novelty item appears to be more of a conversation piece than truly functional, as you can't really open those upside-down beer cans, and the beer brand isn't promising it will keep them cold. Now we transition to this. From the far side of the moon to Parliament Hill, four astronauts who captured the world's attention during an historic mission just last month are now meeting with Prime Minister Mark Carney in Ottawa today. NCTV's Mike LeCouture is live in Ottawa for more on this. Mike, good morning to you. What can you tell us about this stop in Ottawa just a day after being in D.C.?
7: Yeah, really interesting in terms of, you know, this meeting. We know that they will be meeting with the Prime Minister. They did meet with the Prime Minister, I should say. And they will be also meeting with some school children as well. Some of the highlights of that meeting that we saw inside the Prime Minister's office was the Prime Minister gifting these moon mission coins to the astronauts. Before that, though, you had Jeremy Hansen, who had come through on that promise to give him back, or to give to the Prime Minister, this miniature Canadian flag that he said that he had up in the lunar module with the other four, with the other three astronauts on their mission. And he had it framed, given it to give it back to the Prime Minister, because that was something, a promise that he had made back on April 8th when they had that video call with the Prime Minister and said that he would be gifting him that flag. So in return, the Prime Minister gave every one of the astronauts these moon mission coins, commemorative coins, and also the flag that flew on the Peace Tower the day that they splashed down, which was April the 10th, when they splashed down into the Pacific Ocean. So there's only one of those flags, so that one, of course, went to Jeremy Hansen. And, of course, the words that they spoke are also interesting when you consider the Prime Minister and Jeremy Hansen both sort of echoed each other in saying, this is proof of what can happen when Canada works together with other countries, and how much Canada can do on the world stage, and certainly a celebration not only of the Canadian Space Agency, but also NASA as well, as those other three American astronauts will be in the Capitol for the rest of the day as well.
4: Them all working together as well. All right, that is CTV's Mike LeCouture in Ottawa. Mike, appreciate this. Thank you. Jen, over to you.
0: Okay, Nick, thank you so much. Well, if sneezing, itchy eyes, and congestion is already bothering you this allergy season, you'll want to stay tuned, because coming up after the break, we're joined once again by naturopathic doctor, Dr. Joyce Johnson, here with some natural tips and products to help you and your kiddos deal with allergy season. Back after this.
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4: Breaking news this morning, the Toronto Maple Leafs have fired head coach Craig Berube, now former head coach. A statement from the new GM, John Chayka, reads in part, "This decision is more reflective of an organizational shift and an opportunity for a fresh start than it is an evaluation of Craig." Berube was hired in just May of 2024 and led the Leafs to a first Atlantic Division title before losing to the Panthers in seven games in the second round last season. This past season, though, the Leafs missed the playoffs, finishing 28th overall. Stay with us right here on CP24 for the very latest on this breaking story. Janet's back.

0: Okay, well, spring allergy season is hitting hard for a lot of people right now. The sneezing, itchy eyes, congestion, and sinus pressure. Fear not. This morning, naturopathic doctor and wellness expert Dr. Joyce Johnson is joining us with some natural ways to ease those symptoms beyond taking an antihistamine, plus simple foods, supplements, and everyday habits that may help you feel better this season. Good morning, Dr. Joyce. Great to see you again.
1: Oh, thank you so much for having me. This is near and dear to my heart
0: yes.
1: as a fellow allergy sufferer.
0: Mm-hmm.
1: And you know what? Antihistamines can work quite well for a lot of people. And sometimes they also need a little bit of extra support.
0: Because, I think so, yeah.
1: Yeah, because the goal of the antihistamine is to sort of dry things up temporarily,
0: mm-hmm.
1: right? Where the natural solutions, they are more geared towards helping to calm your immune response
0: right.
1: to what's happening.
0: More of a long-term,
1: Absolutely.
0: Holistic fix.
1: Yeah, and they can work together.
0: Okay.
1: They can totally work together.
0: Yeah, that's good to know. So
1: yes.
0: let's talk about, you've got kind of five areas you want to cover
1: yeah.
0: today, and we'll talk about, you know, just kind of limiting your exposure to those allergies. So what do you recommend
1: Absolutely.
0: Here?
1: Absolutely. So honestly, mm-hmm. one of the best things that you can do is to try to reduce your allergen exposure. And that could be as simple as when you come in from outside, you're going to change your clothes and have a shower if you've
0: yeah.
1: cut the grass, right? Get rid of all of those allergens on your body.
0: Mm-hmm.
1: You can sort of clear out your nasal passages. Neti pots are a really great way to do that. Neti pot, steam inhalation, you could have a cup of boiling water
0: uh-huh.
1: and inhaling that steam helps to clear the nasal passages
0: Sorry,
1: of any allergens.
0: Neti pot?
1: The neti pot,
0: oh,
1: yes.
0: Oh, this
1: you,
0: thing? No,
1: yeah,
0: I've never
1: have you ever
0: heard
1: tried
0: it.
1: That?
0: No.
1: Really great. And I mean, you can buy that at any,
0: huh.
1: any drugstore.
0: Looks like a cute little teapot.
1: Yes, yes. They come with like little package of like a saline solution.
0: Ah.
1: You mix it with water. Don't make it too hot.
0: Okay.
1: You don't want to obviously
0: and what
1: burn.
0: Do you do? Just like sniff it in your nose? Mm,
1: you kind of
0: oh,
1: put
0: you
1: it
0: do the
1: in
0: rinse.
1: One side and it will come out the
0: do
1: other.
0: Do you just like pour it down?
1: Yeah.
0: Ah,
1: yeah, you put
0: okay.
1: that into your nostril.
0: Interesting.
1: And it's honest to goodness, it is amazing. And
0: okay.
1: if you're ever suffering from like really bad congestion or
0: right.
1: cold,
0: mm-hmm.
1: really great at helping to clear things out.
0: Very useful. I've seen the ones where you squish it and it just like shoots up like
1: didn't
0: a geyser.
1: Didn't really want to do a demo,
0: yeah.
1: but.
0: Okay, no, fair point. Okay, next you talk about supporting the gut
1: oh,
0: immune
1: yeah.
0: axis, which sounds intimidating, but
1: yes,
0: is that just kind of like.
1: It does.
0: Eating probiotics?
1: Well,
0: or?
1: Yeah, absolutely, mm-hmm. right? So 70% of your immune system is in your gut.
0: Wow.
1: So it's really important that we are supporting a healthy gut because it's your immune response that you're releasing histamines
0: mm-hmm.
1: and that's going to give some of those allergy symptoms that you're having. So
0: right.
1: we want to support that gut. We need to keep it healthy. We can include foods that are rich in like probiotics. We have some sauerkraut, you have some naturally fermented pickles,
0: mm-hmm.
1: Even some Greek yogurt. And then you get into increasing the fiber
0: huh.
1: in your diet, right? Because healthy fiber in your diet is also going to contribute to a healthy gut. So lots of beans, chickpeas, a variety. We have some oats. And then on top of that, I always say take your diet changes first.
0: Yeah.
1: And then you can supplement with a probiotic. Maybe it's just during the allergy season
0: mm-hmm.
1: when things are really difficult for you. If you're an allergy sufferer, incorporate sort of a multi-strain probiotic that can help improve the health of your
0: mm-hmm.
1: gut, which will help improve your immune response.
0: Yeah, that's a very fascinating number. 70% mm-hmm. of your immune response in
1: Is,
0: your tummy, your
1: yes,
0: gut.
1: It's in
0: yeah.
1: your gut.
0: I don't think
1: yeah.
0: a lot of people know that.
1: No,
0: so that's
1: I don't
0: very
1: think so.
0: Important.
1: Yeah.
0: All right. Next up, we have calming the histamine and inflammatory pathways. So what are
1: yes.
0: those pathways?
1: Okay. So when you have these mast cells that are releasing histamines, that's creating sort of all of the allergy symptoms that you're having.
0: Right.
1: There are some great nutrients that you can incorporate in your diet that will help to calm down that pathway.
0: Huh.
1: That will help to calm down the histamine release.
0: Right.
1: Something as simple as quercetin. So quercetin you can find in a supplement. Again, that is something also really great for allergy sufferers. We know that it can help decrease that histamine release. You can find quercetin in foods like red apples, red onions, grapes.
0: Mm.
1: You can also find them in broccoli. And then something very simple is vitamin C.
0: Yep.
1: So we know vitamin C has anti-inflammatory properties,
0: mm.
1: also can help
0: yeah.
1: with the histamine. So incorporate foods rich in vitamin C. Bromelain. Bromelain is a proteolytic enzyme that's found in pineapple. It's found in highest amounts in the core that everyone cuts and throws away.
0: So you should be eating that pineapple core.
1: Yes, cut it so that you know your little point in the end has some bromelain in there. But bromelain has also been found to help with people that are suffering from maybe some respiratory issues associated with their allergies. It can help break up mucus. Mm-hmm. So really great. And then turmeric. So curcumin, which is the active ingredient in turmeric, we know it has lots of anti-inflammatory properties to it. And research is telling us that it's also beneficial for people that are suffering from allergies.
0: Okay, that is amazing. And lastly, here on the table, we've got dietary inflammation omega-3 support. So this is different from the pathways. This is more support in terms of foods.
1: Okay. Yes, so people think that, you know, allergies are just histamine, but anti-inflammatory and inflammation plays a really big part. So we think about when you're really inflamed, you're not eating a really good diet, things are congested, things get more congested when you're inflamed. So trying to focus on an anti-inflammatory diet rich in things like omega-3, for example, right? You can get omega-3 out of ground flax, walnuts, you can get it out of fish, you can take it in a supplement, and then really focusing on anti-inflammatory, healthy, colorful foods, get your greens, get your antioxidants in there from your berries. That's going to help decrease the inflammation in your body, which will help sort of calm everything down.
0: Yeah. Oh my gosh, I love this. We managed to get through everything on the table. I know we want to talk about stress and immune regulation, but unfortunately we're out of time, Dr. Joyce. Thanks so much for joining us, though. I hope people incorporate your tips and suggestions to help manage their allergies, because it is a whole body approach, as we've learned today.
1: Absolutely. Thank you so much for having
0: me. Yeah, absolutely. Thank you so much. Happy Wednesday. We're going to send things outside right now.
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12: Ooh, nice watch. 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

0: Closed captioning of this CP24 program is brought to you by Diamond and Diamond Lawyers, Canada's largest personal injury law firm with over $1 billion in total settlements.
1: 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Okay, so this is the moment you've all been waiting for. Rick, give us the abridged version of rules before we get eaten.
2: Rules are quite simple. Finish all the meat off the bone, nothing left. Clean the bone, you win. You're going to get this trophy and bragging rights. CP24 Rib Eating Champion 2026.
1: Okay, give us a countdown. Yeah.
2: All right, the sun's coming out.
1: Okay.
2: We're going to go 5, 4, 3, 2, 1. Eat. All right, you got to... Nothing left. Who's gonna win? This is amazing. Keep eating, guys. Nothing left. We're gonna come right back. Let's go check out the gelato, guys. All right. While they're having fun eating the meat over there, we're gonna come over. This is Herbert with Gelateria Italiana, and he's gonna talk about some tasty treats coming to RimFest X for the whole season.
3: RimFest X. We have some gelato, mojito, coffee, nocciola, anytime, strawberry cheesecake, hazelnut.
2: It's not just about the meats, it's also about the sweets at RimFest X. You're going to get the best gelato you've ever tasted. Look at how tasty it is. Let's go back over. I think maybe we almost have a winner.
4: Bring the dishes over.
2: How we doing over here, guys? Remember, nothing left. We don't want no meat. You got to eat all the meat. I just want to see a clean bone. When you guys think you're the winner, raise your hand. I'm going to come and check it out. We got Michael with Good Time GTA struggling over there. Come on, Michael. We got the defending champion, Nick Dixon here. He's almost done. I think he's going to claim the title.
5: That's bone.
6: All right.
5: Is it bone?
2: You don't have to eat the bone. You just got to eat the cartilage and all the meat. Can we get a lip up? Do we have a winner? Let's go check. All right. 2 years in a row. We got a champion here. News guy Nick. Let's put it in front. Here we go.
7: I don't want to touch it.
2: Oh, it's okay. Sauce is boss, baby.
7: Oh, yeah, baby. Thank you so much.
8: Eat it, Bill.
2: Good try, Bill. Good try, Mike. Keep eating.
7: Nice try, guys.
2: That's tasty. These are our dino bones.
9: Pretty good.
2: Well, exclusive at like Big Texas Barbecue. Bone.
7: I feel like I'm in Flintstones right now.
8: This is all I had left.
2: That's a big bone.
8: You did well. Michael here, too. He was keeping us in check.
2: All right, big round of applause, guys, for these guys. Now you guys can line up. We got to feed you guys. Go line up. And let's kick off RimFest X season.
8: Yeah. Excellent. Well Woo! Done, well done, Rick.
6: You guys did a good job.
2: And here we go. We got some amazing gelato coming in.
6: It didn't look like you were going to win, and then...
2: You guys can finish off with some tasty gelato.
8: And don't forget, 4 days at the Assembly Park. What are the hours?
2: It's 12 to 10, Friday, Saturday, Sunday, 12 to 8 on Monday. Bring your family, bring your friends. RimFest X is here, baby.
7: Bring your appetite.
2: And bring your appetite is right.
8: And I told you, I said, you know what, even if I don't win, the sun comes out, we all win.
2: We all win.
8: And you're
2: going to
8: get great weather all weekend long. I know you're happy about that.
7: Michael Jordan. All right, baby.
2: That's awesome.
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8: All right, we're going to send it to break. 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

0: Maple Leafs has fired head coach Craig Berube after the team failed to make the playoffs for the first time in a decade. A child is in hospital and a woman is in custody after an incident at a Scarborough house. Courtney Heels is live at the scene with the latest in moments. Toronto police have issued a public safety alert after a large dog attacked and killed a small dog and injured its owner. It's 10 o'clock this morning. This is Toronto's breaking news, CP24. Good morning. I'm Arda Zakarian. Breaking news from the Maple Leafs, who have fired head coach Craig Berube. A statement from the new GM, John Chayka, reads in part, "This decision is more reflective of an organizational shift and an opportunity for a fresh start than it is an evaluation of Craig." Berube was hired in May of 2024 and led the Leafs to a first Atlantic Division title before losing to the Panthers in seven games in the second round. But the Leafs missed the playoffs this season, finishing 28th overall in the league. For more on this breaking news, let's bring in TSN 1050's Matt Cause. Matt, thank you so much for joining us. Tell us, what was your reaction when you first heard of the firing of Craig Berube?
1: Yeah, much like the background I'm in right now, I think a lot of Leaf fans were in the dark about why Craig Berube still had a job. The Maple Leafs went through their biggest point drop from one year to another. I mean, it was a disastrous season. And no sport fires coaches quicker than they do in the NHL. And I think so. My first reaction was kind of, what took so long? But then I can understand what the Maple Leafs were doing. They wanted to get the general manager in place. So they hired John Chayka a couple weeks ago, and then they start to do the review, do the due diligence. And then after that, to me, this all goes back to Austin Matthews, who had his two worst offensive seasons under Craig Berube. So I also wonder how much of this was to prove to their captain that they're focused on him and trying to get him back to the player that he was.
0: Do you think Berube was the main reason for the Leafs underachieving, or is he taking the fall for other reasons as well?
1: Well, he's absolutely taking the fall for other reasons. It's never first about the coach, but as the cliche is, you can't fire all the players. By the way, if the Leafs did that, wow, would we have a lot to talk about. This is about they needed to find ways to correct problems, and Berube deserves a good chunk of the blame. The Leafs were near the bottom in most defensive categories, getting outshot, nowhere near enough possession. It feels like Craig Berube's system wasn't working with the roster. Now, the players deserve a lot of the blame here as well, and also injuries and age to older defensemen, which falls on the previous general manager, Bratcher Living. I think also part of this is I do wonder, was Craig Berube willing to really change his system? Was he willing to reinvent himself? Because he won a Stanley Cup in St. Louis. He's had success in the past. And I wonder if that played a part in it at all, his unwillingness to change his system.
0: Let's talk about what John Chayka said. He said this is more reflective of an organizational shift than it is an evaluation of Craig. Talk to us about that organizational reset.
1: Well, it started first with the firing of Bratcher Living. So you get rid of the general manager. You finally bring in a new one in John Chayka. You bring in Matt Sundin in whatever role he is in. So now you're bringing in new pieces. Those are pieces under John Chayka, but those are ones under Keith Pelly. So this is about really just a reset and allowing Keith Pelly and allowing John Chayka to have full control over who is in charge, who the coach is. And that's normally, that's the traditional way you see this with teams. A new GM comes in. Usually they want to bring in their own person. So I think that's what it is. It's from top down. It is about a fresh start. And considering the Maple Leafs went from winning the Atlantic, winning a playoff round, to winning the draft lottery, that says a lot to the steep decline for this team. And now the question will be, who do they go after? I imagine the name we're all going to be hearing a ton is Bruce Cassidy, the former coach of Vegas. He won a Stanley Cup with the Golden Knights not that long ago. Do they go that route? But the last time they went and grabbed a coach that had won a Stanley Cup recently, it was Craig Berube. So I'd be interested to see what direction they go in.
0: How much of this decision do you think comes from the pressure from fans?
1: Hopefully none. Honestly, I hope none at all. I think that one of the most important things for the Maple Leafs organization, for the executives, don't worry about being popular. Don't worry about winning the headline. Don't worry about getting applause. And so that's what I hope for. But to your question, I imagine it played at least a small part. Let's face it, this is an organization run by a telecommunications company. So PR and looking good and being popular permeates throughout Rogers. And I do wonder how much of that is with Edward Rogers or with Keith Pelley and, you know, them trying to win back the fans. But I hope not, because the best way you win is by being smart, sometimes being cold and calculating, sometimes making very unpopular decisions. But that's usually what leads to a team winning a championship.
0: Let's talk about the future now. What's next for the Leafs? What kind of coach do you think is needed for the Leafs?
1: I think the first thing they need is a coach that's going to be able to get the most out of Auston Matthews. And Auston Matthews, his production, part of that's on him. Part of it's also he hasn't really been healthy the last 2 years. But it's about finding ways to put him in a position to succeed. And you'll see and read about all the numbers about how often he was starting in the defensive zone faceoffs. It's about finding ways to get him closer to the net, get him more comfortable. Because the Maple Leafs aren't going to go anywhere unless he's close to 50 goals. He doesn't have to be a guy who scores 69, but he's got to do more than that. And he's got to find a way just to inspire some of these players. We heard William Nylander, you know, near the end of the year when asked, what's wrong with the team? And he said, well, I have my theories, but I'm going to keep it to myself. That's code for I don't really like the coach. So it's going to be finding ways to inspire those guys and get the best out of them. But again, players, they've had a lot of coaches. Auston Matthews and William Nylander, they've played for a lot of coaches in their career.
0: Thank you so much for this, Matt. We so appreciate your time. TSN 1050's Matt Cause. Breaking news from Markham, where a pedestrian has been struck by a train. This happened at Euclid Street and Eureka just after 8:30 this morning. That's near Highway 7 and Main Street, Unionville. Police don't know the extent of the person's injuries, and there is a large police presence in this area, but no road closures. So we'll keep you updated on this situation as we find out some more details. In the meantime, let's check on the commute now with CB24's traffic specialist, Adjoa Nsiaye-Aboah. Adjoa, how are the roads?
2: Pretty busy still, Arda, and especially if you're heading into Milton, you're running into problems on the westbound lanes of the 401. This is just as you make your way past Highway 25. Still, this collision was involving two transport trucks. Fire just arrived on scene, and they blocked the additional lane. So it's the two right lanes that are blocked. You do have that left lane getting by, so that's a little bit of good news as you head through. But the backlog, pretty severe. It does extend now from well before James Snow Parkway. Also, a little bit further back on the 401. Looks like my camera went out, so I'll show you the DVP problems. Northbound Don Valley Parkway at the start of the ramp that takes you to Bayview Bloor. It's the right lane that is out. That is following a stall. And if your travels take you towards the Gardner, we had some problems westbound through Bathurst. Everything cleared. And so is the delay on city streets. We are dealing with a collision on Dundas and Bloor. And you know what? On the highway, the problems I couldn't show you. Westbound on the 401. The ramp that takes you to the westbound 403 collector, still that stall truck blocking the right lane. I'll send it back to you, Arda.
0: Thanks, Hatch. A child is in hospital and a woman is in custody after emergency services were called to a home in Scarborough yesterday. CB24's Courtney Heels joins us live with the very latest. Courtney, what do we know so far about this situation?
3: We don't know much, Arda. The police are staying pretty tight-lipped on this investigation. The area we're in this morning, this is the Midland and Steeles area. It's a pretty quiet suburb. I can tell you I've seen a lot of families in this area, a lot of people talking about how shocking this all is, and of course, thinking of this child. We know the police and paramedics were called to this home yesterday. This was at around 9:30 in the morning, and the only thing police are saying at this point is that a child was taken to hospital and a female was taken into police custody. They say they're looking at charges. We have no details yet on whether there have been charges laid in this case. Paramedics also tell us they were called here, and what they're telling us is the call came in for a respiratory or cardiac arrest, and they also confirm a patient was taken to hospital with critical injuries. Talking to people who live on this quiet street, many of them say they were home when the emergency crews responded. They were shocked to see just how many arrived here and also to see this child brought out of the home. They say that at the time, paramedics were performing CPR. I'll let you hear from a neighbor I talked to earlier.
4: We all hope the baby should be fine. Actually, we don't know what is going on with the child right now. And we saw the police and brought the mother away into the police car. Maybe she is in custody, but we don't know what happened.
3: We were told one woman is in police custody. You believe that's the mother?
4: Yes, that is the mother, definitely.
3: Now, we have asked police what the relationship is between the woman who was arrested and the child rushed to hospital. They're not saying anything on that. But you heard there, Arda. Neighbors believe it was the child's mother who was arrested here. And again, just waiting to hear what the charges could be here. And again, there's just this sense of heaviness in the neighborhood. Of course, residents wondering what happened here. They want to know what the latest is. But of course, they're thinking of this child now in hospital fighting to survive. Over to you.

0: Fit plates after executing search warrants in Hamilton. They include pressing equipment, blank plates, and other items. Police say an online business was selling the plates. It's alleged they have been tied to multiple criminal investigations across Canada, including cases involving fraud, auto theft, and guns. Police are expected to provide more details at a news conference later today. It's 10:11 right now. This is Toronto's breaking news, CP24. We'll have a look at Toronto's top stories coming up next.
1: Let's level up.
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3: That's what I'm talking about.
1: Aim higher.
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1: There is nothing stopping this woman.

0: Having a new grandson in the family, it's important to keep my health in check.
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3: 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I'm very healthy, and I know it.
4: To book your scan, visit wholebodymri.ca today, because peace of mind is just a scan away.

0: The Toronto Maple Leafs have fired head coach Craig Berube after the team failed to make the playoffs for the first time in a decade. A child is in hospital and a woman is in custody after an incident at a Scarborough house. Courtney Heels is live at the scene with the latest in moments. Two people are in custody after allegedly producing and selling counterfeit license plates in Ontario. Stay with CP24 for more on these stories. And for further details, you can head to our website, cp24.com, and the CP24 app. Calls to bring back things from the 90s are getting louder, including in the classroom. A pilot project at U of T Mississauga reintroduced pen and paper learning this year for some language arts classes. Organizers say they've seen a huge increase in focus, comprehension, and creativity. Dr. Mustafa brought this idea to life and joined us on CP24 Breakfast to discuss his findings.
1: What I observed was students were not bringing fresher ideas to the table, and I thought that this could be because there are ideas available on the internet already, or it could be because of the AI boom. So I decided to do this experimental class that lasted for 3 hours, and students did not use any technology at all. And to help them, I did not use any technology either. So there were no PPTs, no laptops, no computers. And then toward the end of the class, I handed them over with some end-of-class feedback survey, and they did it the traditional way, pens, papers, printed copies of survey, and the results were astonishing.
0: Siddiqui is taking the findings to the Big Thinking Summit in Edmonton next month. Dairy shoppers may have noticed a fresh new option in some grocery stores. Seal Test 6% fat product comes at a time when many people are rethinking long-held practices, with the nutritional benefit of meat and dairy frequently debated. Seal Test parent company AgroPure says there have been growing interest in higher fat options. The product came to market in Ontario late last month. The company says it will monitor the performance and consider expanding its availability. From the far side of the moon to Parliament Hill, four astronauts who captured the world's attention during a historic mission last month are meeting with our Prime Minister, Mark Carney, today. CTV's Mike LeCouture joins us live from Ottawa with more. Good morning to you, Mike. What can you tell us about their stop in Ottawa?
2: Yeah, well, it's interesting. Right now, I believe they're at the Canada's Nature Museum.

0: and that is just south of Parliament Hill. A number of exhibits there, and just a few moments ago we had seen them sort of looking at this giant globe that does hang in the atrium there. So probably a really interesting moment of them remembering some of the places that they passed over when they were orbiting not only the Earth, but then of course seeing it from the orbit of the moon as well. Earlier today, they were in the Prime Minister's office where there were some gifts exchanged. And one of them was a miniature Canadian flag that Jeremy Hansen had taken aboard his mission and was with him in the capsule as he did have that video conference with Prime Minister Mark Carney on April the 8th. He had promised that he would bring it back to him. He did that. It was in a little frame. But then the Prime Minister gifted to each one of the astronauts a little moon mission coin. And these were specially struck for Jeremy Hansen's mission, and those are 99.9% silver, handed each one of those to them. And then he had another special gift that was very interesting here, because only one of these, and it was the flag, the Canadian flag that flew on the Peace Tower on the day that the crew splashed down into the Pacific Ocean. That was April the 10th. Now, there is generally a 99-day, or I should say 99-year waiting period to get one of those flags. So the Prime Minister obviously getting a special order in and a special favor called for that one, handing that flag to Jeremy Hansen. It was really interesting when you consider that Hansen has seen so many things around the world, and especially from outer space, but his astonishment when he saw that gift was really interesting as well. Now, the crew are expected to have a discussion later on with some school children talking about humanity and the future space missions. And part of that, of course, is looking ahead to Artemis 3. That will be the next crewed mission to land on the lunar surface. It's the first one since 1972, and they're going to the south pole of the lunar surface. The reason for that is they're looking for water ice that can be converted into oxygen and hydrogen for life support and fuel. And of course, this is all just the next step in that sort of space exploration that the Artemis program is looking towards, which includes a new sort of space station that orbits around the lunar surface to support future explorations. So on Parliament Hill today, not a lot of politics because politicians aren't here, but certainly talking about coming together around space exploration and what Canada can do, and Canada can continue to contribute to future space missions going forward. Back to you.
1: Mike, thank you so much for this. CTV's Mike LeCouture. It's now 10:19 and 15 degrees. This is Toronto's breaking news, CP24. BNN Bloomberg's Roger Peterson joins us for your top business stories coming up right after the break. Stay with us.
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9: Well, still eyeballing these ongoing problems on the westbound 401 as you travel out towards Milton. Still this collision, still there, still blocking the two right lanes. Again, only one lane is getting by, making for quite the tough go. If you're headed that way, the delays actually extend from Trafalgar, showing you the Highway 25 camera just to give you an eyes view of what is happening. Traffic is not moving at all. Also, problems still with us. This is the westbound 401 exit ramp that takes you onto the westbound 403 collectors. This truck currently being hooked up to tow, so just a matter of time before that clears again. This one not really slowing down your commute. A rest of the 401, seeing some busy pockets, but at least no other issues to pass along. And we still are dealing with this ongoing stall. It's on the DVP North, approaching Bayview Bloor. You will find that right lane is off limits.
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11: Joining us now to talk business news is BNN Bloomberg's Roger Peterson. Roger, thank you so much for joining us this morning.
12: Always a pleasure.
11: Let's talk AI.
12: Because we're not talking about it enough. This one involves Amazon, and it's putting Alexa inside their shopping search bar. So kind of Alexa will now do it automatically and start building things for you. It used to have their previous one was when you'd have Rufus was what it was called. And you'd actually have to hit a click on a button to actually get Rufus to kind of incorporate into your search. But now this Alexa will be, it's called Alexa Inside the Shopping Bar Search, will just do it automatically for you. And the idea is that they hope it will keep you from defecting to other sites or using other chatbots. So get you in there, keep you in there, and using Alexa. So we're going to see that at Amazon now.
11: Interesting.
12: Yeah, so we'll see what happens with it. And also, just one other quick note. It'll be a quick one because there's not much on it, actually. Hydro One reporting its first quarter profit and revenue rose compared with a year ago. Guess what? Higher rates and increased peak demand are what fueled those profits. So we paid more for electricity, and that helped them up. The power utility says it earned $391 million in net income for the quarter that ended, compared to $358 million for the same quarter last year. So a pretty decent jump, and revenue was also up as well. And of course, in February, they announced that their chief operating officer, Megan Telford, would become the CEO on June the 9th. There you go.
11: Thank you so much for this, Roger.
12: You got
11: it. Appreciate it. Okay. And now it's 10:24, 15 degrees. This is Toronto's breaking news, CP24. We'll have, but before that, okay, we have breaking news to tell you. Hamilton will soon have its pro women's hockey team. The PWHL announced today that it's adding two franchises next year, one in Hamilton and one in Las Vegas. The league chose Hamilton partly because it's one of the largest and most concentrated areas in the world for girls' hockey participation. More than 16,000 fans came out for the PWHL takeover tour at TD Coliseum in January, one of the largest crowds on the tour. The new team's colors will be gold, maroon, and cream. Officials will hold a news conference tomorrow morning with more details. The Toronto Tempo will be looking for their first win in franchise history tonight when they host the Seattle Storm in WNBA action. The Tempo are coming off a loss to the Washington Mystics in their regular season opener last Friday. They fell 68-65 at Coca-Cola Coliseum. The Tempo lost both of their preseason games. This evening's contest gets underway at 7 o'clock. 10:25, 15 degrees. 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We'll have a look at Toronto's top stories coming up next.
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11: The Toronto Maple Leafs have fired head coach Craig Berube after the team failed to make the playoffs for the first time in a decade. Good news for women's hockey, the PWHL is expanding to Hamilton. What we know ahead. A child is in hospital and a woman is in custody after an incident at a Scarborough house. Courtney is live at the scene with all of the latest details in moments. 10:30, 15 degrees. This is Toronto's breaking news, CP24. Good morning. I'm Arda Zakarian. From the Maple Leafs, who have fired head coach Craig Berube. A statement from the new GM, John Chajka, reads in part, "This decision is more reflective of an organizational shift and an opportunity for a fresh start than it is an evaluation of Craig." Berube was hired in May of 2024 and led the Leafs to a first Atlantic Division title before losing to the Panthers in seven games in the second round. But the Leafs missed the playoffs this season, finishing 28th overall in the league. TSN radio host Matt Cause says the decision to fire Berube isn't surprising.
0: The Maple Leafs went through their biggest point drop from one year to another. I mean, it was a disastrous season. And no sport fires coaches quicker than they do in the NHL. And I think so. My first reaction was kind of what took so long. But then I can understand what the Maple Leafs were doing. They wanted to get the general manager in place. So they hired John Chyka a couple weeks ago, and then they start to do the review, do the due diligence.
11: General Manager John Chyka is expected to speak about Berube's firing at a news conference this afternoon. Breaking news, Hamilton will soon have its own pro women's hockey team. PWHL announced today that it's adding two new franchises next year, one in Hamilton and one in Las Vegas. The league chose Hamilton partly because it is one of the largest and most concentrated areas in the world for girls' hockey participation. More than 16,000 fans came out for the PWHL takeover tour at TD Coliseum in January, one of the largest crowds on the tour. The new team's colors will be gold, maroon, and cream. Officials will hold a news conference tomorrow morning with more details. Let's check on the commute now with CP24's traffic specialist, Adjoa Nsiyabua. Adjoa, are the roads still busy?
9: You know what they are. Depending on your route, some areas are getting a little bit better and others not so much harder. We are dealing with a problem that's sort of brand new. It's on the 401 westbound. This is just as you make your way through Salem as you head out of Ajax. So it's a right lane and shoulder that is blocked. It's following a stall. This one not really slowing down your drive, which is a good thing. Also, another long-standing problem. Thought this would have been cleared by now, but this is the westbound 401 collector ramp to the westbound 403 collectors. It's the right lane blocked at the stalled transport truck. It's been hooked up to tow for the last little bit, but has not cleared the highway. Problems which are impacting the drive and slowing it right down are happening further west on the 401. This is just past Highway 25 in Milton. Now just the right lane block. They managed to reopen the center lane. The delays are still there from about Trafalgar. Also problems now in the two right lanes. This is the northbound Don Valley Parkway approaching Bayview Bloor. Long-standing stalled truck still there, but the two right lanes blocked to the emergency crews. And we had reports of problems. I'll just tell you about them because my camera went out on the northbound 404 ramp to the eastbound 401. We are dealing with a stalled vehicle blocking a live lane. I'll send it back to you, Arda.
11: Breaking news from Markham, where a pedestrian has been struck by a train. It happened at Euclid Street and Eureka Street just after 8:30 this morning. That's near Highway 7 and Main Street, Unionville. Police don't know yet the extent of the person's injuries. There is a large police presence in the area, but no road closures, and trains aren't moving through the area pending the investigation. We'll keep you updated on this as we find out more information. A child is in hospital and a woman is in custody after emergency services were called to a home in Scarborough yesterday. CP24's Courtney Heels joins us live with the very latest details on this. Courtney, what can you tell us?
1: Mm-hmm. Well, Arda, we are in touch with Toronto Police to see if they have any more to share on this, if any charges have been laid, if they have an update on the condition of the child. There's nothing yet. And even what they are sharing, it's just a little bit of information. We can tell you officers have been at this home since yesterday at about 9:30 in the morning. There's still a significant presence. They have yellow tape up, a cruiser out front, so nobody's really going in and out of this home. We know when police and paramedics were called here, they took one child to hospital, and they also say someone was arrested, a woman. That's all police are saying right now. They're not saying anything about the relationship between the woman and the child, and they're not saying what happened here. We also talked to paramedics this morning. They are sharing a little bit more, saying when they were responding to this call, they were told there was a respiratory or cardiac arrest, and they confirm a patient was taken to hospital with critical injuries. Neighbors, of course, shocked by this. They're thinking of this child. I'll let you hear from a couple of people I talked to earlier.
2: I feel so sorry, and I was so upset. And then all the neighbors right in front of the you know, here, and like three of us just keep praying for them.
3: Fire trucks and police cars, paramedics manage cars around this here, block this street, another that street. And last night, did a police car, another police car around the house for overnight.
1: There was a significant response to this incident. Police, paramedics rushed in. We were told firefighters were here at one point. And it is an active investigation. We know behind the scenes investigators will be trying to get a sense of what happened here. We're just waiting to see if there will be an update on the condition of the child. We don't even know much about this child. We don't know the age or much about the relationship. I will say, though, neighbors are telling me it was the child's mother who was arrested here. Over to you.
11: Courtney, thank you so much for this. Police have issued a public safety alert for the Weston area after an off-leash dog attacked and killed a smaller dog. Police were called to Weston Road and Lawrence area for an assault around 4 o'clock yesterday afternoon. Officers say the small dog's owner was also injured. Police and animal services are still trying to locate the dog. It's described as a brown pit bull mix. Anyone with information is asked to contact police. Two people are facing charges after allegedly making and distributing fake license plates. Peel police say investigators seized items used to produce counterfeit plates after executing search warrants in Hamilton. They include pressing equipment, blank plates, and other items. Police say an online business was selling the plates. It's alleged they have been tied to multiple criminal investigations across Canada, including cases involving fraud, auto theft, and guns. Police are expected to provide more details at a news conference later today. The price at the pump is on the rise again ahead of the long weekend. GTA gas prices are sitting at 189.9 today. That's up 2 cents from yesterday. According to Dan McTagg with Canadians for Affordable Energy, the price hikes don't stop there. He says another 4 cent spike is expected this week for most of southern Ontario.
4: What's worse here is that, you know, we're dealing with a significant shortage of oil supplies that will not be remedied simply by a peace agreement that might see the Straits opened up. The damage is done. The inventory is extraordinarily low to historical levels. And that means that the energy crisis is going to continue pretty much throughout the summer.
11: As for diesel, McTagg expects those prices to jump another 6 cents a liter to more than $2.20 at most GTHA stations. Ahead of the long weekend, OPP are reminding boaters about safety tips after a tragedy on Lake Erie.
5: It really comes down to the fact that if you are going to venture out in the water, make sure that you do have warm clothing, make sure you have a plan in place. More importantly, though, make sure you let somebody know when you're coming back.
11: OPP say the bodies of a 53-year-old man and his 7-year-old son were pulled from the lake near Turkey Point Provincial Park on Monday after being reported overdue. They were both wearing life jackets, but OPP say the water temperature is dangerously low. Police are still searching for the canoe they went out on the lake in. It's now 10:38 and 15 degrees. This is Toronto's breaking news, CP24. We'll have a look at Toronto's top stories coming up next.
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0: A child is in hospital and a woman is in custody after an incident at a Scarborough house. Courtney Heels is live at the scene with the latest in moments. The Toronto Maple Leafs have fired head coach Craig Berube after the team failed to make the playoffs for the first time in a decade.
1: Welcome to Ottawa, and thank you for what you've already done. Thank you for inspiring us all.
0: Prime Minister Mark Carney has some out-of-this-world guests as he welcomes the Artemis II crew to Parliament Hill this morning. We'll have the latest from the Capitol in moments. Stay with us on CP24 for more on these stories and further details. You can always head to our website, cp24.com, and we also have the CP24 app. Calls to bring back things from the 90s are getting louder, including in the classroom. A pilot project at U of T Mississauga reintroduced pen-to-paper learning this year for some language arts classes. Organizers say they've seen a huge increase in focus, comprehension, and creativity. Dr. Mustafa Siddiqui brought this idea to life and joined us on CP24 Breakfast to discuss his findings.
2: When I went over the results, I found that 87% of the students found that they interacted more during a tech-free class. 83% of the students said that they paid closer attention to class discussions. And then 70% of the students said that they found handwriting notes to be more effective than typing their notes.
0: Siddiqui says is taking the findings to the Big Thinking Summit in Edmonton next month. The Artemis II crew is in the Capitol for a busy day of events, including a meeting with our Prime Minister, Mark Carney. Canadian astronaut Jeremy Hansen, backup Canadian astronaut Jenny Gibbons, and the rest of the crew met with Carney on Parliament Hill this morning. Hansen gave the Prime Minister a plaque bearing the Canadian flag that was on board the Orion capsule during the mission. Hansen was given the Canadian flag that was flying on the Peace Tower the day the capsule splashed down. Carney also gave each astronaut a commemorative coin.
1: It is such an honor on behalf of all Canadians to welcome the team of Artemis. We followed every move that you made. Jenny, thank you as Capcom for keeping them on schedule and bringing them back home.
3: For us to be here, our first return to the country, a warm embrace of Canada that we felt from the extremes of the moon is just a real treat for us. And I really resonate with your words, sir, about this shining a light back on Canada about what we are capable of on the world stage.
0: The Artemis II crew is also set to meet with some Ottawa area students at the Canadian Museum of Nature. Later today, they will speak to a sold-out crowd about their mission to the far side of the moon. U.S. President Donald Trump is now in Beijing for a highly anticipated summit with Chinese leader Xi Jinping. Trump arrived to much fanfare. The mission is set to focus on trade, with the U.S. leader eager to get China to do more trade. There is to be talks on tariffs, technology, and AI, but no doubt there will also be discussions about the war in Iran and tensions in Taiwan. The meeting between Xi and Trump was to have happened in March, but was delayed because of the Iran war. Some Japanese snack packages are turning black and white due to dwindling ink supplies. Calbee, which makes potato chips and cereal, says the war in Iran is affecting the supply of an ingredient of a colored ink, which is derived from oil, so the company is changing to a simple black and white label. Calbee snacks are popular in Japan's omnipresent convenience stores and shipped to Canada, the U.S., China, and Australia. The latest traffic update is coming up next with Adjoa. It's now 10:44, 15 degrees. 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Stay with us.
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6: People don't actually understand the difference between careless and dangerous driving in Ontario. Careless driving actually is when you cause an accident or you're caught doing something that is negligent in nature. For example, looking at your screen and then hitting somebody, or weaving in and out of traffic, speeding excessively. Those can all be considered careless driving, which can cause you up to 6 demerit points. If you hurt somebody, it could actually be upgraded to a criminal charge for where jail time is actually an option. Dangerous driving, however, is when you drive exceedingly beyond what a normal person would do. So excessive speeding, racing, weaving in and out of traffic, running red lights, fleeing the police, those all constitute dangerous driving. If you get caught dangerous driving, you can get up to jail time between 10 to 14 years. It's very important that you know if either of those things happen, your insurance will be affected. So drive safely out there and know your rights.
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9: Still a few problems if you're making your way out on the Don Valley Parkway. We'll start there first. It is this ongoing stall on the northbound lanes of the Don Valley Parkway, just on the approach to Bayview Bloor. It's the two right lanes blocked at this stall, so it's a little bit slow on the approach. Coming on the southbound side, some steady traffic over the 401 down to Bayview Bloor. No issues, just drivers slowing to take a peek at the issues on the northbound end. Westbound 401 on the ramp that takes you to the westbound 403 collectors. It's a stalled truck blocking the right lane and shoulder. Also problems of significance. Westbound 401, this is just past Highway 25. It is a cruise on scene of a collision that's taking out the right lane now. So you do have a pair of lanes getting by, still really, really jammed through the area. And we are dealing with problems now on the QEW Niagara bound through Ford Drive. It's a stalled vehicle. It does have the right lane and shoulder blocked. On city streets, we're dealing with a collision on Lawrence over top of the Don Valley Parkway. I'll send it back to you.
10: Thanks, Hedge. The Blue Jays will be looking to avoid being swept by the Tampa Bay Rays for the second time this month as they play Game 3 of their series tonight. In Game 2 last night, the Jays rallied to force extra innings, but it wasn't enough.
11: Now the 3-2. And it's hit to deep center. Kershaw back. Catches it. Crashing into the wall.
10: Dalton Varsho with a spectacular catch in the 10th, but the Rays still added a run to cushion their lead. The Jays got one back in the bottom of the 10th, but it wasn't enough, and the Rays took this one 7-6. Dylan Cease takes the start for the Jays tonight. Earlier this month, the Rays swept the Jays in Tampa. Baseball season is in full swing, and a minor league club has a new and very loyal bat girl.
12: Look at it. She is a big star here. Every time she goes out, especially the first time of the night, she gets a huge cheer from our fans.
11: Look at it.
10: Omaha is the biggest star on the single-A affiliate team of the San Diego Padres, and she's even beloved by fans. And even better, after most games, she also does a meet and greet with fans, posing for pictures and shaking a paw with whoever asks. The Toronto Tempo will be looking for their first win in franchise history tonight when they host the Seattle Storm in WNBA action. The Tempo are coming off a loss to the Washington Mystics in their regular season opener last Friday. They fell 68-65 at Coca-Cola Coliseum. The Tempo also lost both of their preseason games. This evening's contest gets underway at 7 o'clock. The Canadian director behind the television show Heated Rivalry was given the Creative Impact Award at the recent Departure Honours. Since the show debuted on Crave last year, it remains a very busy time for Jacob Tierney and everyone involved in the CTV and everyone involved. CTV's Andrea Case reports.
13: Das kommt, dass ich just the show, sir.
14: Are you nice?
0: 6 months ago, model and actress Xenia Daniela Hermolova's life changed forever. When Heated Rivalry premiered on Crave back in November, it would become a global phenomenon.
1: It happens so fast, you know? You don't really expect, I think, these things to happen so quickly with so much momentum. But I really appreciated that it did. I think it was good that it also came out during the holidays and people were at home and they'd go on the internet and talk about it. And, you know, other people would be like, ooh, I should watch that.
4: You're an awesome player to watch.
6: Yes.
0: In case you haven't heard, based on Rachel Reed's book, Heated Rivalry is a queer romance drama about rival ice hockey players Shane Hollander and Ilya Rozanov and their years-long secret relationship.
13: Cut. Good. One more.
0: The series was written and directed by Montreal's Jacob Tierney. He had read the books and DM'd author Rachel Reed.
14: I didn't know what I could do with it, but I knew I loved it. And I thought, you know, if I love it, maybe other people might love it too. So I just trusted my gut that I just thought it was such a great story and that it was different.
0: It is fitting the Toronto-born model and actress of Russian and Trinidadian descent was cast to play Svetlana Petrova, Rozanov's childhood friend and occasional love interest. All of her lines are in Russian, which is her first language.
1: I thought it was a really, really interesting story. I really liked how especially the women characters were written, even though they're not the, I guess, the center focus. They are still part of these characters' lives, and they still feel like real people. They don't just feel like pawns to be used in their story. So I thought that was really interesting. And again, the story is so compelling and so emotional. So
0: the series of books is called Game Changers. And for Tierney, already a multiple award winner, the project has changed his life.
14: It's very nice. You know, obviously, Heated Rivalry opened up a world of opportunity for me that I'm incredibly grateful for. And it's very exciting.
15: This is such a bad idea.
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0: Andrea Case, CTV News.
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10: 10:53, 15 degrees. This is Toronto's breaking news, CP24. We'll have a look at Toronto's top stories coming up next. Stay with us.
18: In Toronto, you can eat like a boss without breaking the bank. We're tracking down the city's tastiest wallet-friendly venues, like this one, a family-owned Trinidadian restaurant. Let's check out what's on the menu. Mona, you've been here for 25 years.
19: That's right.
18: And people keep coming back, lines out the door, because something you're doing here is so special.
19: The treatment they get, you know, all the service is very, very nice, right? Like, I tell my workers, you've got to treat everybody right.
18: Yes.
19: No matter who come on this.
18: You do. I feel like you're my mom or my family. I've only met you for 5 minutes. What goes into a good roti, according to Mona?
19: A lot of love.
18: A lot of love, a lot of heart.
19: Yeah.
18: And then some good potatoes.
19: That's right. Whatever, you know, whatever, meat, curry, goat, beef, shrimp. We have a nice shrimp roti also, eh? Very, very nice.
18: Must make you happy to see people walk out and going, thank you, Mona, for this.
19: Yes. Oh, my God, yes. Happy. Yesterday, a guy came and said, oh, my God, I thought I would never see you here. But if he comes and I leave, right? Yeah. I say, I'm here every day, you know?
18: But he's happy to see you. I'm happy to see you. Give me a hug, Mona. Thank you so much for letting us into your home.
19: Yes.
18: And I cannot wait to try.
19: Yeah, you try. You would like it. Yes.
18: All right. Oh, doubles. I love doubles. Okay, Mona.
14: This is going to be so messy.
18: Thank you.
19: He likes it. I love it.
18: Scarborough proves you don't have to spend a fortune to eat like a king. Your wallet and your taste buds will thank you. And thank you, Mona.
19: Thank you.
18: Full details at cp24.com. I got him.
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0: The Toronto Maple Leafs have fired head coach Craig Berube after the team failed to make the playoffs for the first time in a decade. A child is in hospital and a woman is in custody after an incident at a Scarborough house. Courtney Heels is live at the scene with the latest in moments. GO Transit service has been suspended on a section of the Stouffville line after a person was struck by a train. 11 o'clock, 15 degrees. This is Toronto's breaking news, CP24. Good morning. I'm Arda Zakarian. A child is in hospital and a woman is in custody after emergency services were called to a home in Scarborough yesterday. CP24's Courtney Heels joins us live with the very latest details on this. But we don't know too much at this point, do we, Courtney?
1: We don't, Arda. We've reached out to police. It seems like they're staying pretty quiet on this one for now. It is still an active investigation. I can tell you the police are still here. They still have yellow tape up surrounding this home. And we know this is where officers have been for about 24 hours now. They were called here yesterday at around 9:30 over reports. Actually, we don't even know what the report is. We have different reports from paramedics, but they were called here and they confirm a child was taken to hospital. They also confirm a woman was arrested. That's all they're saying at this point. But we did hear from paramedics. They say the call for this came in as respiratory arrest, some sort of issue there with perhaps with breathing or cardiac arrest. They arrived. They say that the patient was rushed to hospital in critical condition. Neighbors this morning are talking. They're talking about how heartbreaking this all is. Many of them say there were several emergency crews who responded to this. And they also say it's a pretty big family who lives in the home. Here's more.
2: The woman was in the car already. And people tell me that she is handcuffed. So I didn't know, what is the relationship of the family, eh? So because they have grandmother, I know that they have daughter, they have a daughter-in-law, you know, three of them, eh? A female. And the car right in front here is the ambulance. So I saw they deliver out the baby. The baby was in diaper.
1: And of course, hearing those details, pretty difficult. And again, neighbors around here are just heartbroken and they want to know what happened and why. We have reached out to police, Arda. All they're saying is sticking to what they shared yesterday, that someone's arrested, a child's in hospital, the child in critical condition. We'll wait and see if there's maybe an update on the condition of that child. We know, you know, officers will be interested in getting more information from neighbors. They're also not saying anything about the relationship between the woman and the child, but neighbors are telling me it was the child's mother. Over to you.
0: Thank you so much for this, Courtney. Police have issued a public safety alert for the Weston area after an off-leash dog attacked and killed a smaller dog. Police were called to the Weston Road and Lawrence area for an assault around 4 o'clock yesterday afternoon. Officers say the small dog's owner was also injured. Police and animal services are still trying to locate the dog. It's described as a brown pit bull mix. Anyone with information is asked to contact police. Two people are facing charges after allegedly making and distributing fake license plates. Peel police say investigators seized items used to produce counterfeit plates after executing search warrants in Hamilton. They include pressing equipment, blank plates, and other items. Police say an online business was selling the plates, and it's alleged that they may have been tied to multiple criminal investigations across Canada, including cases involving fraud, auto theft, and guns. Police are expected to provide more details at a news conference later today. The price at the pump is on the rise again ahead of the long weekend. GTA gas prices are sitting at 189.9 today. That's up about 2 cents from yesterday. According to Dan McTagg with Canadians for Affordable Energy, the price hikes don't stop there. He says another 4 cent spike is expected this weekend for most of Southern Ontario.
3: Yeah, another 2, 3, or 4 cent increase tomorrow. Make it 4 cents, so $1.94.9 at most GTA stations and around much of Southern Ontario tomorrow, Thursday. And at this point, it doesn't look like we're going to see any activity for Friday, simply because markets are expecting some kind of breakthrough, if you will, with President Trump meeting with President Xi of China, and that could provide at least some basis for an end to this war, or at least the beginning of what could be a removal of this entanglement.
0: As for diesel, McTagg expects those prices to jump another 6 cents a liter to over $2.20 at most DTHA stations. GO Transit service has been suspended on a section of the Stovall line after a person was hit by a train in Markham. This happened at Euclid Street and Eureka Street just after 8:30 this morning. That's near Highway 7 and Main Street, Unionville. Police have not confirmed the extent of the person's injuries at this time. There is a large police presence in the area while the investigation is underway, but roads remain open. Let's check on the commute now with CP24's traffic specialist, Adjoa Nsiyabwa. Adjoa, yep. How are the roads?
4: Still really, really busy, Arda. Still a lot of slow spots, especially if you're a commuter traveling on the 401 West. So we'll start with these problems on the westbound 401. This is just as you make your way through Kipling, just past Kipling. Stalled truck blocking that right lane and shoulder. It's already busy through here. And then as you head further west, looks like problems have finally cleared. We had issues on the westbound 401 collector ramp to the westbound 403. Was problems, were in the right lane. The problems there did all clear. Unfortunately, the problems continue to linger on the westbound 401 if you're traveling out towards Milton past Highway 25. Still, this collision was two transport trucks involved. One's gone, one remains. The backlog is still there. And taking a peek at your drive on the Don Valley, still busy, but it is improving as you head over the 401. Everything opens up just south of Lawrence, Arda. I'll send it back to you.
0: Breaking news from the Maple Leafs, who have fired head coach Craig Berube. A statement from the new GM, John Chayka, reads in part, "This decision is more reflective of an organizational shift and an opportunity for a fresh start than it is an evaluation of Craig." Berube was hired in May of 2024 and led the Leafs to a first Atlantic Division title before losing to the Panthers in 7 games in the second round. But the Leafs missed the playoffs this season, finishing 28th overall in the league. TSN radio host Matt Cause says the decision to fire Berube isn't surprising.
5: The Maple Leafs went through their biggest point drop from 1 year to another. I mean, it was a disastrous season. And no sport fires coaches quicker than they do in the NHL. And I think so. My first reaction was kind of what took so long. But then I can understand what the Maple Leafs were doing. They wanted to get the general manager in place. So they hired John Chayka a couple of weeks ago, and then they start to do the review, do the due diligence.
0: General manager John Chayka is expected to speak about Berube's firing at a news conference this afternoon. The PWHL is expanding to Hamilton. The team will enter the league starting next season and play games out of TD Coliseum. The league also revealed Hamilton's official team colors, gold, maroon, and cream, as a tribute to the uniforms worn by the CFL Hamilton Tiger Cats and former NHL Hamilton Tigers, while maroon pays homage to Steel Town by representing the color of aged steel. Hamilton will be the fifth Canadian team in the league, joining Toronto, Ottawa, Montreal, and Vancouver. A news conference to officially unveil the team will be held tomorrow morning in Hamilton. Las Vegas is also getting a PWHL team next season. The league says Vegas is one of the fastest growing sports and entertainment destinations in North America. The city currently has teams in the NHL, WNBA, NFL, and will soon have a Major League Baseball team. The additions bring the league to 11 total teams after Detroit was announced last week. The Kitchener Rangers are the OHL champions after sweeping the Barrie Colts.
6: Reed across for Campbell on the right. He'll send that to the net. They score!
0: The game was tied at 2 partway through the third when Christian Humphreys scored to give Kitchener the lead. That ended up being the game winner. Sam O'Reilly got an empty netter in the dying seconds, lifting the Rangers to a 4-2 win. Kitchener hoisted the J. Ross Robertson Cup for the first time in 18 years. They'll now head to Kelowna as the league's representative in the 2026 Memorial Cup. 11:09 right now, 15 degrees. This is Toronto's breaking news, CP24. We'll have a look at Toronto's top stories coming up. Stay with us.
7: When you're away from the spotlight, you have time to think about what really matters. The spotlight! This won't be just a stand-up show. This is bigger than just me. You are going to be remembered for comedy.
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0: CP24 app. Calls to bring back things from the 90s are getting louder, including in the classroom. A pilot project at U of T Mississauga reintroduced pen to paper learning this year for some language arts classes. Organizers say they've seen a huge increase in focus, comprehension, and creativity. Dr. Mustafa Siddiqui brought this idea to life and joined us on CP24 Breakfast to discuss his findings.
1: When I went over the results, I found that 87% of the students found that they interacted more during a tech-free class. 83% of the students said that they paid closer attention to class discussions. And then 70% of the students said that they found handwriting notes to be more effective than typing their notes.
0: Siddiqui says he's taking the findings to the Big Thinking Summit in Edmonton next month. Dairy shoppers may have noticed a fresh new option in some grocery stores. Seal tests. 6% fat product comes at a time when many people are rethinking long health practices with the nutritional benefits of meat and dairy frequently debated. Seal test parent company AgroPure says there's been a growing interest in higher fat options. The product came to market in Ontario late last month. The company says it will monitor the performance and consider expanding its availability. The Artemis II crew is in the capital for a very busy day of events, including a meeting with Prime Minister Mark Carney, Canadian astronaut Jeremy Hansen, backup Canadian astronaut Jenny Gibbons, and the rest of the crew met with Carney on Parliament Hill this morning. Hansen gave the Prime Minister a plaque bearing the Canadian flag that was on board the Orion capsule during the mission. Hansen was given the Canadian flag that was flying on the Peace Tower the day the capsule splashed down. Carney also gave each astronaut a commemorative pin.
2: It is such an honor on behalf of all Canadians to welcome the team of Artemis. We followed every move that you made. Jenny, thank you as CAPCOM for keeping them on schedule and bringing them back home.
3: For us to be here, our first return to the country, a warm embrace of Canada that we felt from the extremes of the moon is just a real treat for us. And I really resonate with your words, sir, about this just shining a light back on Canada about what we are capable of on the world stage.
0: The Artemis II crew is also set to meet with some Ottawa area students at the Canadian Museum of Nature. Later today, they will speak to a sold-out crowd about their mission to the far side of the moon. Iranians are reacting to President Trump's most recent comments that the ceasefire with Tehran was on life support. Many believe Iran should continue the war, saying the U.S. should be the ones to back down. Iran presented a counterproposal to the United States on Sunday, which Trump called a piece of garbage. Iran's parliamentary speaker says there is no alternative but to accept the rights of the Iranian people as laid out in the 14-point proposal. The war has already cost the United States $29 billion, close to $40 billion Canadian. Some Japanese snack packages are turning black and white due to dwindling ink supplies. Calbee, which makes potato chips and cereal, says the war in Iran is affecting the supply of an ingredient in colored ink, which is derived from oil. So the company is changing to a simple black and white label instead. Calbee snacks are popular in Japan's omnipresent convenience stores and shipped to Canada, the United States, China, and Australia. The latest traffic update is coming up next. It's 11:15 right now and 15 degrees. This is Toronto's breaking news, CP24.

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4: Well, new problems and a bit of light rain if you're headed on the southbound lanes of the 404. This is just as you make your way south of Finch. We are dealing with a collision. It is the two right lanes, actually the three right lanes that are blocked with this crash. So it's creating quite the slowdown now from well before Finch Avenue. Then on to the 401, still have problems in Etobicoke, westbound of 401. Just as you make your way in the approach to Dixon Martin Grove, stalled truck with emergency crews on scene blocking the right lane and shoulder. Still this collision being cleaned up on the westbound 401 past Highway 25 in Milton. Right lane and shoulder blocked to this collision. You do have a pair of lanes getting through, but very, very slow from James Snow Parkway. And we may have some problems happening on the eastbound lanes of the Gardner, the exit ramp to the lakeshore. Just not in my camera view, but it was reports of a collision that was blocking the right lane on that exit ramp. I'll send it back to you, Rena.
3: The CP24 traffic report is brought to you by
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6: The Blue Jays will be looking to avoid being swept by Tampa Bay for the second time this month as they play Game 3 of their series tonight. In Game 2 last night, the Jays rallied to force extra innings, but it wasn't enough.
7: Now the 3-2. And it's hit to deep center. Farsho back, catches it. Crashing into the wall.
6: Look at that catch. Dalton Varsho with that spectacular catch in the 10th. But the Rays still added a run to cushion their lead. The Jays got one back in the bottom of the 10th, but it wasn't enough. And the Rays took this one 7-6. Dylan Cease gets the start for the Jays tonight. Earlier this month, the Rays swept the Jays in Tampa. The Toronto Tempo will be looking for their first win in franchise history tonight when they host the Seattle Storm in WNBA action. The Tempo are coming off a loss to the Washington Mystics in their regular season opener last Friday. They fell 68-65 at Coca-Cola Coliseum. The Tempo also lost both of their preseason games. This evening's contest gets underway at 7 o'clock. If you're a seasonal allergy sufferer, you have may notice that things are a little bit more intense this spring. Yes, this is why I've been sneezing a lot. This is due to a number of factors, but experts say that we've been hit with an explosion of pollen this spring. It's due to partly due because of trees releasing pollen later than usual this year, and it's made for an intense spring right now. Experts say this may be the case for the next 4 to 5 weeks. Wonderful. Health expert and wellness expert Dr. Joyce Johnson joined us on CP24 earlier to discuss some of the natural remedies that can make dealing with allergies a little bit easier.
8: 70% of your immune system is in your gut.
6: Wow.
8: So it's really important that we are supporting a healthy gut because it's your immune response that you're releasing histamines, mm-hmm. and that's going to give some of those allergy symptoms that you're having. So right. we want to support that gut. We need to keep it healthy. We can include foods that are rich in like probiotics. We have some sauerkraut. You have some naturally fermented pickles, mm-hmm. Even some Greek yogurt. And then you get into increasing the fiber in your diet, right? Because healthy fiber in your diet is also going to contribute to a healthy gut.
6: A recent report suggests allergy season is hitting Southern Ontario particularly hard right now as compared to other parts of the country. So if you see me sneezing on air, you know why. Victoria Day long weekend kicks off on Friday, and that means Vaughan Ribfest is about to get underway to coincide with the holiday. We're also kicking off our Christmas in July in support of the CP24 Chum Christmas Wish. Vaughan Ribfest X will take over Assembly Park. You and your family of four can get in for free with the donation of a new unwrapped toy to help us fill the Wish Toy Vault and bring joy to families in need. Bill Coulter got a sneak peek today at all the food and fun set to take over Vaughn this weekend.
5: This is my 13th year. Wow. So excited. I mean, we had a tough winter. And when you see the sun come out and the barbecues start to heat up, that just means summer's around the corner. And there's no better way to start than Vaughn Ribfest X. You know, we are so excited. The rib teams are traveling. They're probably on the road right now. We got one of them right now here from Texas.
9: Big Texas barbecue. Oh, ring that bell. Ring that bell. Let's actually head over because you know what? This is what people want to see. They want to see the slathering and the gathering. And these grills, they impress me every time. I'm sure everyone's got their own unique style. I'm always curious to see what makes one different from the other. But they won big last year, right?
5: Texas won, yeah. 2025 Vaughn Ribfest X champion. Best ribs.
10: Bending champ.
9: And what makes the best ribs? Like, in your estimation, what are the judges looking for when they're...
5: It's all about low and slow. Presentation is key. When you put that first bite in, they want to taste the smoke, the sauce. It's all going to come together.
6: I want to eat that right now. A portion of the money raised this weekend will also go to support the Coeur d'Alene Vaughn Hospital. Last year, Vaughn Ribfest X welcomed more than 23,000 visitors. It's now 11:23, 15 degrees. This is Toronto's breaking news, CP24. We'll have a look at Toronto's top stories coming up next. Stay with us.

0: Welcome. My name is Janice Bartley, and I am the founder of Foodpreneur Lab. Foodpreneur Lab has had the honor of supporting over 200 plus black food entrepreneurs, as well as other entrepreneurs in racialized communities. And the community supports us by always showing up, always supporting, offering events where we support each other. And in return, Foodpreneur Lab reaches out to community, whether it's through funding access, opportunities to showcase. We help food entrepreneurs move from ideation, you have an idea for a product, to prototype, and then you get to actually see your physical idea. We've been very creative in bringing in private partnerships as well as public partnerships to help broaden those access points, and more importantly, to narrow the gaps. Foodpreneur Lab has been able to create an environment of support services and training that really speaks to the learning abilities of food entrepreneurs.
1: 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And they've given us access to so many different avenues, platforms, mentors, subject matter experts, and an entire community.
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0: The Toronto Maple Leafs have fired head coach Craig Berube after the team failed to make the playoffs for the first time in a decade. A child is in hospital and a woman is in custody after an incident at a Scarborough house. CP24's crime reporter Steve Ryan is live at the scene. GO Transit service has been suspended on a section of the Stouffville line after a person was struck by a train. It's 11:30, 15 degrees. This is Toronto's breaking news, CP24. Good morning, I'm Arda Zakarian. A child is in a hospital and a woman is in custody after emergency services were called to a home in Scarborough yesterday. CP24 Steve Ryan joins us live with the very latest details on this. And Steve, we're still trying to find out exactly what happened here.
1: Yeah, that's right, Arda. There is limited information at this point in time, and that's because this investigation is fairly new. Police tell us that they responded to an address here on Port Royal Trail yesterday morning just after 9:30 regarding a medical complaint. They, along with EMS, attended the location. A child was found to be in some sort of distress, and we were told that paramedics took that child to a hospital, and paramedics have confirmed with CP24 that they responded to reports of a cardiac or respiratory arrest and that the patient was in critical condition. Now, right after this call, police were quick to make an arrest. I spoke with a neighbor who saw a woman being escorted out of the house in handcuffs. We do not know what the relationship is between the woman and the child, but we did get reaction from a neighbor a short time ago, and here's what the neighbor said. Let's listen.
2: We all hope the baby should be fine. Actually, we don't know what's going on with the child right now. And we saw the police and brought the mother away into the police car. Maybe she is in custody, but we don't know what happened.
3: We were told one woman is in police custody. You believe that's the mother?
2: Yes, that is the mother, definitely.
1: Now, typically, when police respond to a radio call like this and an arrest is made very quickly after there is evidence that either a child was harmed or if there was some sort of negligence, typically one of two situations, and I'm not suggesting it's happened in this case, but just from my experience, what typically happens when police make an arrest shortly after a child is in serious condition, oftentimes it's duty of care, negligence on behalf of the parent or guardian, or there's some sort of evidence on that child suggesting that they were assaulted in some way. Most often, that's what you'll find in a case like this when police attend an address and they make a very quick arrest. We do not know what the charges are, if any, in this particular case, and we have not been able to confirm from police whether or not the woman that was escorted out in handcuffs was, in fact, the child's mother. I'll send it back to you.
0: Thank you so much for this, Steve. Police have issued a public safety alert for the Weston area after an off-leash dog attacked and killed a smaller dog. Police were called to Weston Road and Lawrence area for an assault around 4 o'clock yesterday afternoon. Officers say the small dog's owner was also injured. Police and animal services are still trying to locate the dog. It's described as a brown pit bull mix. Anyone with information is asked to contact police. Hamilton police are trying to identify a suspect in an arson investigation. This is the photo of the person wanted in connection with a suspicious fire at a business in the Binbrook area on May the 1st. No one was injured and the suspect fled the area before police got there. Anyone with information is encouraged to contact Hamilton police or Crime Stoppers. Police are searching for four suspects in an armed robbery downtown. This video shows the suspects approaching the victim in a parked vehicle near Spadina and Bremner. This happened Sunday morning just before 5 o'clock. Police say the suspects held the victims at gunpoint and then stole more than $500,000 worth of jewelry before leaving the area. One victim suffered minor injuries. The suspects were dressed in dark clothing, hoodies, and face masks and fled in a blue Nissan Rogue with stolen license plates. The price at the pump is on the rise again ahead of the long weekend. GTA gas prices are sitting at 189.9 today. That's up 2 cents from yesterday. According to Dan McTagg with Canadians for Affordable Energy, the price hikes don't stop there. He says another 4 cent spike is expected this week for most of Southern Ontario.
4: What's worse here is that, you know, we're dealing with a significant shortage of oil supplies that will not be remedied simply by a peace agreement that might see the Straits. up. The damage is done. The inventory is extraordinarily low to historical levels, and that means that the energy crisis is going to continue pretty much throughout the summer.
0: As for diesel, McTagg expects those prices to jump another 6 cents a liter to more than $2.20 at most GTHA stations. Let's go live to Peel Police headquarters in Mississauga, where investigators are providing an update on a probe into counterfeit license plates. Let's listen in.
5: This company sold fraudulent license plates both through an online platform and temporary retail booths. The investigation identified that fraudulent license plates made by this company were involved in more than 30 criminal incidents throughout Canada, including carjackings, organized auto theft, fraud, firearms offenses, and several flight from police cases, as well as other criminal incidents. On April 7th, Peel Regional Police officers executed multiple search warrants in the city of Hamilton and arrested two individuals without incident. A significant amount of offense-related property was seized, some of which you see before you today. Avery McLeod Nolk and Tyler Matthew McLeod were arrested and charged with the following offenses in relation to this investigation: unlawfully making marks, selling or possessing counterfeit marks, affixing a mark, and possession of property obtained by crime. Both accused were released on Form 10 undertakings and have appeared in court to answer to these charges. Prosecution is ongoing at this time. We would like to thank members of the Hamilton Police Break and Enter Unit and the Halton Police 1 District Auto Theft Investigations Team for their assistance in this investigation. If there are any questions in relation to this investigation, I'd be happy to answer them at this time.
6: Detective, was this being all run in the open? You said there's an online business. From the looks of it, some of these plates look like they were being, you know, sold for pleasure purposes that obviously maybe were not for real use. So was it all in the open?
5: So this organization did operate quite overtly, both in their online store and in the temporary sales booths that they set up as well.
6: So where does it cross the line in terms of the law? If somebody's making plates for the purposes of, you know, pleasure, some kind of personalization, they're not intending necessarily to use it on a vehicle versus making it for the purposes of being involved in some criminal activity.
5: So in Canada, the only entities that are allowed to issue, and this is approved, manufacture, or register vanity license plates for use on vehicles, is an agency of the local provincial government. So in Ontario, we're talking about the Ministry of Transportation. Our investigators have evidence to suggest that this organization was aware that the plates they were creating were being used not only on vehicles, but also in crime incidents as well, and chose to continue to operate overtly despite that.
6: So you're alleging that these were used in crimes. What kind of crimes?
5: So a wide range of crimes, ranging from organized auto theft to carjackings, both involving firearms and knife point carjackings, trafficking of stolen vehicles, and then a significant number of flight from police incidents throughout Ontario.
6: From a qualitative perspective, how well made are these plates compared to the original plates in places like Ontario and Quebec?
5: Looking at the plates today, they're quite indistinguishable, both from an officer's perspective behind a vehicle potentially having one of these affixed to them, and just even in person coming up and looking at them, they're quite hard to distinguish between a true license plate.
6: And how did you come to, the police officers come to determine that these particular ones that you found were fake?
5: So the plates have some distinct features on them that pointed us to this same organization. That's how we tied the connections between the different cases involving them.
7: With these plates have been registered with the province, so if someone was driving around with one of these plates and an officer got in behind them and punched the plate in, the database, would it show up as just a regular authorized license plate, or would it have shown up as a fake plate or a stolen plate? Explain that.
5: So if one of these plates was duplicated to a plate that was registered to another person, when an officer queried that license plate, it would come back to the true version of that plate.
7: So was there somebody on the inside then perhaps giving away, like, advice saying, oh, hey, this is a black, you know, Dodge truck, make sure you make one that matches the make and model and year of that vehicle? Explain that, please.
5: There's not anything at this point in the investigation that leads us to believe that something like that would be occurring.
6: Is this kind of a business unique? Have there been other charges laid in other cases? Or, I mean, I haven't heard of this, but is this something new?
5: I'm not sure about whether this has been done in other jurisdictions before. To my knowledge, this is the first in Peel of this kind of investigation.
7: Are these kinds of materials readily available to anyone who already wants to purchase them? Can anybody just buy a license plate printer and presser and all the materials that go involved? Explain that if you would, sir.
5: It's hard to say. I don't want to go into the details of how they manufactured these license plates. And it's not the materials they use are readily available, though, yes.
8: What are some of the major concerns that the public should have, like if you get a car theft with one of these plates, for instance?
5: Absolutely. There's definitely a concern to the public, which is one of the reasons why we chose to investigate this. A number of these plates, as I mentioned, were involved in flight from police incidents. There are circumstances as well where we believe that these plates have been involved in collisions where the person involved in the collision fled the scene. So it's one of the main focuses on trying to shut this operation down is also to shut down the crime that's associated with these license plates.
0: We are just listening to police speak at Peel Police Headquarters. They are just providing an update into a probe into counterfeit license plates. GO Transit service has been suspended on a section of the Stouffville line after a person was hit by a train in Markham. This happened at Euclid Street and Eureka Street just after 8:30 this morning. That's near Highway 7 and Main Street, Unionville. Police have not confirmed the extent of the person's injuries at this time. There is a large police presence in the area while the investigation is underway, but roads remain open. It's now 11:41, 15 degrees. This is Toronto's breaking news, CP24. We'll have a look at Toronto's top stories coming up. Stay with us.
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0: A child is in hospital and a woman is in custody after an incident at a Scarborough house. The Toronto Maple Leafs have fired head coach Craig Berube after the team failed to make the playoffs for the first time in a decade.
1: Welcome. Welcome to Ottawa, and thank you for what you've already done. Thank you for inspiring us all.
0: Prime Minister Mark Carney has some out-of-this-world guests as he welcomes the Artemis II crew to Parliament Hill this morning. We'll have the latest from the Capitol in moments. Stay with CP24 for more on these stories and for further details. Head to our website, cp24.com, and the CP24 app. Calls to bring back things from the 90s are getting louder, including in the classroom. A pilot project at U of T Mississauga reintroduced pen-to-paper learning this year for some language arts classes. Organizers say they've seen a huge increase in focus, comprehension, and creativity. Dr. Mustafa Siddiqui brought his idea to life and joined us on CP24 Breakfast to discuss his findings.
2: When I went over the results, I found that 87% of the students found that they interacted more during a tech-free class. 83% of the students said that they paid closer attention to class discussions. And then 70% of the students said that they found handwriting notes to be more effective than typing their notes.
0: Siddiqui says he's taking the findings to the Big Thinking Summit in Edmonton next month. If you're a seasonal allergy sufferer like me, you may have noticed that things have a bit more intense this spring. That's due to a number of factors, but experts say we've been hit with an explosion of pollen this spring, and it's due in part to trees releasing pollen later than usual this year, and it's made for an intense spring right now. Experts say this may be the case for the next 4 or 5 weeks. Health and wellness expert Dr. Joyce Johnson joined us earlier on CP24 to discuss some of the natural remedies that can make dealing with allergies a little bit easier.
3: And then something very simple is vitamin C.
4: Yep.
3: So we know vitamin C has anti-inflammatory properties, also can help with the histamine. So incorporate foods rich in vitamin C. Bromelain. Bromelain is a proteolytic enzyme that's found in pineapple. It's found in highest amounts in the core that everyone cuts and throws away.
4: So you should be eating that pineapple core.
3: Yes. Cut it so that, you know, your little point in the end has some bromelain in there. But bromelain has also been found to help with people that are suffering from maybe some respiratory issues associated with their allergies. It can help break up mucus.
0: So many good tips. A recent report suggests allergy season is hitting southern Ontario particularly hard right now as compared to other parts of the country. The Artemis II crew is in the capital for a busy day of events, including a meeting with Prime Minister Mark Carney. Canadian astronaut Jeremy Hansen, backup Canadian astronaut Jenny Gibbons, and the rest of the crew met with Carney on Parliament Hill this morning. Hansen gave the Prime Minister a plaque bearing the Canadian flag that was on board the Orion capsule during the mission. Hansen was given the Canadian flag that was flying on the Peace Tower the day the capsule splashed down. Carney also gave each astronaut a commemorative coin.
1: Jeremy mentioned in one of his comments, this is the first time we've actually had a conversation on Earth, actually. But he mentioned in one of his comments that this mission, which, you know, involves some risk, hadn't been done. This is as far as any people had gone into space, but it was risk for a reason, and risk to set up even bigger opportunities. So we're going to have a chance to talk about that, talk about what Canada can do to help contribute to that.
5: For us to be here, our first return to the country, a warm embrace of Canada that we felt from the extremes of the moon is just a real treat for us. And I really resonate with your words, sir, about this shining a light back on Canada about what we are capable of on the world stage.
0: The Artemis II crew is also set to meet with some Ottawa area students at the Canadian Museum of Nature. Later today, they will speak to a sold-out crowd about their mission to the far side of the moon. The latest traffic update is coming up next. It's now 11:48, 15 degrees. This is Toronto's breaking news, CP24.
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16: Well, we're continuing to deal with a busy, busy go, and we have a couple of problems. So we'll start with issues out through Oakville on the QBW Niagara bound, just as you make your way through Third Line. Just a vehicle fire reported. Fires out, not even seeing the vehicle that was on fire, but the right lane and shoulder is still blocked. So pretty busy as you head in towards Oakville. As well, if your travels do take you to the 404, this is the southbound lanes of the 404, just as you make your way south of Finch. So we are dealing with this multi-vehicle collision. Three right lanes are also off limits, also creating a slowdown from before Steeles at this point. If you're using the 401 westbound, still dealing with this problem, westbound of 401, just approaching Dixon Martin Grove, right lane out with a stop. And still pretty busy on the 401 West if you're heading into Milton, but improving. That earlier collision on the westbound 401 that's been there for a while was in the two right lanes. It also cleared. Heads up, problems I can't see happening on the eastbound Gardner. I just passed the South Kingsway. It is a stalled vehicle. It's blocking the right lane. I'll send it back to you, Arda.
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16: You're welcome.
0: The Toronto Maple Leafs have fired head coach Craig Berube. A statement from the new GM, John Chajka, reads in part, "This decision is more reflective of an organizational shift and an opportunity for a fresh start than it is an evaluation of Craig." Berube was hired in May of 2024 and led the Leafs to a first Atlantic Division title before losing to the Panthers in seven games in the second round. But the Leafs missed the playoffs this season, finishing 28th overall in the league. General manager John Chajka is expected to speak about Berube's firing at a news conference this afternoon. The PWHL is expanding to Hamilton. The team will enter the league starting next season and play games out of TD Coliseum. The league also revealed Hamilton's official team colors, gold, maroon, and cream, as a tribute to the uniforms worn by the CFL Hamilton Ticats and former NHL Hamilton Tigers. While maroon plays homage to Steel Town by representing the color of aged steel, Hamilton will be the fifth Canadian team in the league, joining Toronto, Ottawa, Montreal, and Vancouver. A news conference to officially unveil the team will be held tomorrow morning in Hamilton. The battle for the Walter Cup will be a Canadian affair as the Montreal Victoire downed the two-time defending PWHL champion Minnesota Frost.
17: For Ambrose on the ground pull and her shot, she scores!
0: The Victoire beat the Frost 2-1 to punch their ticket to a first ever PWHL final. They'll face the Ottawa Charge in a best of five. Game one is tomorrow night. The Kitchener Rangers are the OHL champions after sweeping the Barrie Colts.
18: Reed across for Campbell on the right. He'll send that to the net. They score!
0: The game was tied at 2 partway through the third when Christian Humphreys scored to give Kitchener the lead. That ended up being the game winner. Sam O'Reilly got an empty netter in the dying seconds, lifting the Rangers to a 4-2 win. Kitchener hoisted the J. Ross Robertson Cup for the first time in 18 years. They'll now head to Kelowna as the league's representative in the 2026 Memorial Cup. Cottage Country is known for its beauty and attracting millions year-round, but with the prices of pretty much everything on the rise, CTV's Rob Cooper takes a look at what's still thriving.
13: With the skyrocketing cost of fuel, almost everyone is keeping an eye on these price boards along the highway. With the long weekend fast approaching, many people plan to stay close to home to save a few bucks.
18: It's too high, that price. I was looking over there, and that is very nice price, but I forgot and fill up my car.
13: The value of the Canadian dollar is also a big concern for potential travelers with the summer just around the corner.
19: Beautiful weather today.
20: Yeah.
19: Looks like we need to get that tree taken down.
13: The Sherwood Inn in Muskoka Lakes sits next to Lake Joseph. It will return to fully operational status this Friday after being open on weekends through the winter. So far, bookings look solid for the summer.
19: Right now, we're seeing all of our booking patterns. We're pacing ahead of where we were last year again. So, and last year, we were pacing ahead of the year before.
21: Now, the executive director of Muskoka Tourism says hotels and local resorts are pacing ahead of last year's vacancy numbers by about 3%. It also feels that high gas prices will be a big factor and people summering closer to home this summer.
19: Being 2 hours north of the largest population in Canada certainly is a benefit to us. Normally represents in the neighborhood of 85 to 95% of our business.
13: Massive blue bladders placed along the Muskoka Wharf during the recent flooding were removed today, just in time for the Winona 2 to begin its sailing for the summer. Its first cruise is set for May 20th.
22: Typically in a year, we'll get 35 to 40,000 passengers. Last year, we had a bit more than that because of a few factors. This year, we're expecting the same or a bit more.
13: Many of the resort operators we spoke with today say they're seeing an increase in the number of international visitors too. Welcome news for an industry that depends on a strong summer season. Rob Cooper, CTV News, Bala.
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4: Good afternoon. We begin with a major shakeup in Leafsland. The Buds announcing today they have fired head coach Craig Berube after two seasons at the helm.
5: The move comes as the team's new management after the team failed to make the playoffs for the first time in a decade. CTV's Mike Walker joins us now live from the Ford Performance Center, where we're expected to hear from the team's general manager later this hour. Mike?
6: And that will be soon. Up until today, Craig Berube's future with the Toronto Maple Leafs had been in limbo, but after missing the playoffs and changes made to the front office, Berube's tenure as head coach is officially over, and this is the first significant move for the Leafs' new GM, John Chayka. Now, a statement from Chayka reads, in part, this decision is more reflective of an organizational shift and an opportunity for a fresh start that is an evolution that is not an evaluation of Craig. Berube coached two seasons in Toronto, which included the Buds winning the Atlantic Division, but this past season they took a giant step back, finishing last in the division and missing the playoffs for the first time in a decade. Berube had 2 years remaining on his contract. We spoke with TSN 1050's Matt Cause, who said Berube's firing doesn't come as a surprise.
7: The Maple Leafs went through their biggest point drop from 1 year to another. I mean, it was a disastrous season. And no sport fires coaches quicker than they do in the NHL. And I think so. My first reaction was kind of what took so long. But then I can understand what the Maple Leafs were doing. They wanted to get the general manager in place. So they hired John Chayka a couple weeks ago. And then they start to do the review, do the due diligence.
6: Now, John Chayka is expected to be speaking with reporters in less than 30 minutes, and hopefully we'll get more insight on this firing and the search for the Leafs' next head coach. Reporting live, I'm Mike Walker, Sean and Michelle, back to you.
5: Thanks, Mike. Turning now to other news, an investigation is underway at a Scarborough home after a child was rushed to hospital in critical condition.
4: Few details have been released, but police tell us a woman has been arrested in connection with this incident. Let's go live to CP24's Steve Ryan at the scene near Midland and Steeles this afternoon with the latest on the investigation. What can you tell us, Steve?
8: Well, yesterday morning at the 9:30, Toronto police and paramedics responded to a home here on Port Royal Trail in Scarborough. As a result of the investigation that began, a woman was taken out in handcuffs and placed under arrest. Now, Toronto paramedics have confirmed with CP24 that they attended this call regarding a cardiac or respiratory arrest, and they said that the patient was in critical condition. We are told that this patient was a young child. Neighbors here saw what took place yesterday and did see the woman being escorted out in handcuffs, and here is what one of those residents said. Let's listen.
9: The woman was in the car already, and people tell me that she is handcuffed. So I didn't know, what is the relationship of the family, eh? So because they have grandmother, I know that they have daughter, they have a daughter-in-law, you know, three of them, right? A female. And the car right in front here is the ambulance. So I saw they deliver out the baby. The baby was in diaper.
8: Now, although we don't know the circumstances surrounding the arrest, what I can tell you, based on my previous experience as a police officer, is that if the police respond to a call where you have a young child in some sort of distress, oftentimes if there's a quick arrest made, that tells us that the police have unreasonable grounds to believe that, number one, there was some sort of negligence, duty of care was failed, or number two, there was some sort of assault and there is evidence on that child's body to suggest that there had been an assault. Those are often the most common situations where police make an arrest quickly after they attend a medical call regarding a young child. But police have not said what the circumstances were yet surrounding the arrest of this woman, nor do we know the connection between the woman and the child that remains in critical condition. So back to you guys.
4: CB24, Steve Ryan, live for us in Scarborough this afternoon. Thank you. Toronto police, meantime, are sharing dramatic images of a group of suspects allegedly fleeing the scene of an armed robbery over the weekend. Investigators publishing this video showing four masked people running in the area of Spadina and Bremner shortly before 5 a.m. on Sunday. Police say they were called after those suspects held a group of victims in a parked vehicle at gunpoint. It's believed they stole more than $500,000 worth of jewelry from those inside and then fled in a blue Nissan Rogue. One victim suffered minor injuries. Anyone with information is asked to contact police or Crime Stoppers. Police are also on the hunt for a loose dog in the city's West End that attacked and killed a smaller dog yesterday afternoon.
5: The dog, which is described as a brown pit bull mix, is also believed to have attacked a person who suffered non-life-threatening injuries. CTV's John Musselman is live now from West End and Lawrence with the latest on this. John?
10: Well, Sean, the attack happened on this ramp right behind me around 4 o'clock yesterday afternoon. We have been talking to some witnesses in the area. We've also seen some security video to show us what happened here. We know that a woman with a small dog, believed to be a Yorkie, was walking down this ramp. There was two young children with her as well. In the video that we've seen, a man with a large dog is walking towards the ramp. The dog is not on a leash. It then suddenly bolts toward the smaller dog and attacks it. It's a quite graphic, dramatic scene. There's a lot of screaming. Residents come over to help, even punching the dog to get it off. The man who owns the larger dog pulls the dog off and then walks out of the scene. We spoke to a witness today. Here's what he had to tell us.
11: Well, it was just terrible. So then I got up and I went around the corner to see what was going on. And the owner had the dog by then by the collar. It didn't have a leash, just the collar. And he was whacking the dog two or three times, trying to get the... And there was... The kids were there screaming. And the woman, she was on the ground. And finally, after he punched the dog two or three times, he got the dog off. The other little dog, which I couldn't really see much as it was small.
10: Now, police have been on the scene all morning collecting security video. We also know they have the video that we have also obtained here. So they're using that to try to locate the owner of this large dog. Again, the small dog did die from this attack. And the dog that we saw attack this small dog was definitely not on a leash. Reporting live at the scene, I'm John Musselman. I'll send it back to you.
4: Thank you, John. Hamilton police are asking for the public's help to identify a suspect in an arson investigation. This is a photo of the person wanted in connection with a suspicious fire at a business in the Bimbrook area on May 1st. No one was injured and the suspect fled the area before police got there. Anyone with information is encouraged to contact Hamilton police, or you can make an anonymous tip with Crime Stoppers.
5: Peel police have arrested and charged two suspects accused of producing counterfeit license plates linked to criminal activity. Investigators with Peel Road Safety Services say they identified a registered online business believed to have knowingly produced and sold fake license plates linked to multiple criminal investigations across Canada, including more than 30 here in Ontario.
12: There's definitely a concern to the public, which is one of the reasons why we chose to investigate this. A number of these plates, as I mentioned, were involved in flight from police incidents. There are circumstances as well where we believe that these plates have been involved in collisions where the person involved in the collision fled the scene. So it's one of the main focuses on trying to shut this operation down is also to shut down the crime that's associated with these license plates.
5: 27-year-old Tyler Matthew McLeod and 28-year-old Avery McLeod Nolk, both of Hamilton, face several charges, including unlawfully making marks and possession of property obtained by crime.
4: While the TTC remains locked in a labor dispute with one of its unions, the transit agency is expanding one of its safety initiatives. Since the start of January 2025, TTC special constables and provincial offenses officers have been sporting body-worn cameras. Officials say those devices will now be issued to TTC managers and supervisors as well. They added that the rollout of cameras will include almost 150 station staff between now and the start of the World Cup. TTC policies say the camera will be activated only in situations beyond standard customer interactions, like safety or security incidents, wellness checks, or when a customer requests the camera be turned on.
5: A 60-year-old Woodbridge man is facing 25 charges for trying to steal $1,500 worth of cheese and chocolate. Police were called to a store in Bradford yesterday. Officers later spotted the suspect's vehicle and pulled him over. Investigators say the accused was allegedly selling the stolen cheese and chocolate to several GTA businesses monthly. Well, more news in a moment, but first, here's a live look at the city this afternoon. Somewhat overcast. Lindsay Morrison joining us with a look at the current conditions. Lindsay, it's overcast now. We just keep looking towards that weekend, right?
13: Yeah, it's still looking very nice for the weekend, Sean. We've got sunshine and we've got warmth, so that makes a day like this a little easier to get through. It is mostly cloudy. We're starting to see peaks of sun in some areas, like around Barrie, for example, but still seeing showers around Bancroft, Lindsay over toward Bob Cajun, and then Picton over toward Napanee. The chance of showers is with us again for the GTA today, but again, some clearing is expected for the afternoon. We're at 14 degrees right now. Notice how much cooler it is the further west you go, only 5 degrees in places like Goderich and Owen Sound. Winds today are coming from a westerly direction, and they are a little bit breezy. Here's your day at a glance. Overall, it is unsettled, although drier compared to what we experienced overnight and into early this morning, and a daytime high of 16 degrees is a little warmer than we've been, but tomorrow we're going to cool down again before the warmth really arrives for that long weekend. So we'll take you through the long-range forecast coming up. But for now, Sean, I'm going to send it back over to you.
5: Thanks, Lindsay. Well, the race is heating up to be the Canadian headquarters of the new Defense, Security and Resilience Bank.
4: At least four cities, including Toronto, are vying to host the international financial institution designed to fund defense projects and due to create thousands of jobs. CTV senior correspondent Judy Trin reports.
14: Global finance and advanced innovation. Toronto launched its bid to host the new Defense and Security Resilience Bank with a glitzy video accompanied by a full court press.
15: We have Team Ontario, united to support Toronto.
14: The new defense bank will involve 40 countries. It will hold assets of $135 billion.

0: Vancouver's airport doesn't have many international flights. Not a problem for Vancouver.
1: We're the gateway to the Pacific. We actually are in the perfect time zone to bridge those gaps.
0: The bank will lend money to smaller companies in NATO nations to help them build cutting-edge technology.
2: The economics and the diplomacy. So we're the only city that can give both. The economic diplomacy that this bank needs.
0: But Montreal could be hampered by Quebec's fall provincial election. There could be another referendum on separation, depending on who wins. Ontario's premier says he won't use it to sway the decision.
3: I say go Habs. You know, Montreal's great.
4: The federal government has yet to lay out its criteria for selecting the site of the global headquarters, but there's already a clear winner, Canada. Judy Trin, CTV News, Ottawa.
5: In world news, U.S. and Iranian demands to end their war remain far apart. The conflict has cut off shipping traffic through the Strait of Hormuz, which typically carries about one-fifth of the world's oil supply. Tehran has appeared to firm up its control over the waterway, reportedly making deals with Iraq and Pakistan to ship oil and liquefied natural gas from the region. The International Energy Agency says the global oil supply will fall by around 3.9 million barrels per day this year, and more than 1 billion barrels of Middle East supply has already been lost.
6: And the price at the pump is on the rise again ahead of the long weekend. GTA gas prices are sitting at $1.89.9 today on average. That's up 2 cents from yesterday, according to Dan McTagg with Canadians for Affordable Energy. The price hikes don't stop there. He says another 2 to 4 cent spike is due this week for most of southern Ontario. As for diesel, McTagg expects those prices to jump another 6 cents a liter to more than $2.20 at most GTA stations. Well, from the far side of the moon to Parliament Hill, four astronauts who carried the world's attention, captured rather, the world's attention during a historic mission last month, met with Prime Minister Mark Carney today. And CTV's Mike Locutel joins us live from Ottawa with more. Mike, what can you tell us about their stop in Ottawa?
7: Yeah, really interesting in how they stopped first in his office. And there was a bit of a gift exchange for those three Americans and the two Canadians that were part of it. We know Jeremy Hansen, but also Jenny Gibbons, who was part of CAPCOM, so that mission control. And she was basically the lifeline and the voice between the astronauts and Earth. And what the Prime Minister did was he handed all of them, all five of them, these special moon mission commemorative coins made out of 99.9% pure silver. And he'd also gotten a gift from Jeremy Hansen, something that Hansen had promised to give him in that video call on April the 8th. And it was a little miniature Canadian flag that he gave to the Prime Minister. In turn, the Prime Minister gave Hansen the flag from the Peace Tower as it was flying that Canadian flag on April the 10th when they did splash down in the Pacific Ocean. So certainly some interesting gifts that were exchanged there and some memorable gifts as well. But the Prime Minister and Jeremy Hansen talking very much about the cooperation that went into this, the Canadian Space Agency and NASA as well, but also showing what big things can be accomplished when these two countries work together. Have a listen.
8: This mission, which, you know, involves some risk, hadn't been done. This is as far as any people had gone into space, but it was risk for a reason, and risk to set up even bigger opportunities. So we're going to have a chance to talk about that, talk about what Canada can do to help contribute to that.
7: And Michelle, they did speak a little bit about that with some students later on at the Canadian Museum of Nature, where they did talk to some of those school-age children about Earth and about missions and further missions going forward for the Artemis team.
6: How wonderful for kids to get to see real astronauts in person. And later in the day, the astronauts are going to be taking part in talks about humanity's return to the moon. So what do we know about the future plans? Because Artemis 2, this is just one leg in this really epic mission for moon exploration.
7: Yeah, there are two more, Artemis 3, and that is going to be the next time, and for the first time, the humans landing on the surface of the moon, the first time since 1972. And the reason they're going to the south pole of the moon is because they're looking for water ice, and they believe that there are traces of it there. And of course, that is something that's important because they believe that that can be converted into oxygen and also into fuel as well. And that sets up even the next mission.

0: which is slated for about 2028, and that is to set up a construction of a Gateway lunar space station, be a bit smaller than the International Space Station, but one that could be essentially the base for future lunar exploration. And that, of course, down the road, but something that both Jeremy Hansen and Prime Minister Mark Carney were speaking about, and how Canada will be a part of that as well, and something that they are continuing to look forward to.
1: We're looking forward to it too. CTV's Mike Lecoutre, live for us in Ottawa. Thank you.
0: Thank you.
1: Lindsay.
2: So we are still looking a little unsettled, not just today, but into the day tomorrow. Gone is that area of low pressure, but as it rotates, we could get a couple of wraparound showers. Here's what the forecast radar looks like. The best chance of showers at this point is going to come into tomorrow morning. And then look at that, some beautiful clearing as we head into Friday. So the next 3 days look like this. 14 degrees on Thursday, up around 19 for Friday, so sunny and seasonal. And then the warmth really arrives. In fact, coming up, I'll show you just how hot it could get for Victoria Day Monday. Those details are after the break here on CTV News at noon.
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8: So we got a good dose of rain, and it is cloudy. Feels kind of mild, though. Definitely feels like it's warming up a little bit. And I think one silver lining to all of this is, have you noticed how green the grass is everywhere?
9: Oh, yeah.
8: The grass is just beautiful.
9: It feels like we're building towards something, right?
8: Yes, I love that. Are we? Are we getting the heat?
10: We are getting the heat. It's coming this weekend, and I agree. I've really noticed just how green the lawns are. We deserved a silver lining after such a soggy spring. So, yeah, that might be it. Today, it is a mostly cloudy day, although we do expect some breaks in the cloud, maybe some sunny periods this afternoon. Then we're going to cloud back over. We've got another chance of showers for tomorrow. And believe it or not, it's actually going to get cooler tomorrow before we warm up over the weekend. Weather is brought to you by the Presler Law Firm. Injury lawyers, you don't pay unless they win. We'd like to take one more live shot here just to show you. Yeah, it is still mostly cloudy around the city of Toronto, but I am seeing signs of clearing north of the city. So if you're joining us from areas perhaps around Alliston or even Caledon, you might be seeing a little more sun at this time. There's some heavy rain just north of the Muskoka region. So remaining unsettled, still raining this hour in and around Ottawa, Montreal. That low pressure system is going to continue to slide eastward. And as it rotates, that's where we see what we call wraparound rain showers. So not a lot of rain. At this rate, we might pick up an additional millimeter of rain over the next couple of days here. I've paused this just around 3 p.m. to show you perhaps some sun, periods of it around the Golden Horseshoe. Then the cloud cover takes over once again. Let's pause this again around the noon hour tomorrow. So any wet weather tomorrow is going to be very scattered in nature. It's not going to be prolonged, just the chances there. And then here comes Friday. Beautiful sunshine, especially the first half of the day. Looks like we could get a little bit of an increase in cloud as the day goes on. And then Saturday is looking nice too. Not only sunshine, but temperatures into the 20s for a change. It's been a while. 14 degrees is where we are right now at Pearson Airport, on our way to a high of 16 degrees here locally. I do want to point out again that our average temperature now at this point in the month of May is 19 degrees. We've been seeing that seasonal average steadily climb over the last week or so. And we're now at that time of year where evening sports are happening. If there's a soccer game or a baseball practice in your neighborhood tonight, expect it to be, again, mostly cloudy through the evening hours. A little bit of sun possible late afternoon. And we hold on to the chance of showers not only this evening but into the overnight. Tomorrow as well, chance of showers there. And you may notice that temperature is slightly cooler once again. And that's because we're going to have winds coming out of the north this time. So another breezy day for tomorrow. Your 7-day forecast, seasonal and sunny for Friday at 19 degrees. Highs of around 23 for both Saturday and Sunday. It is still early, but there are indications that we could climb into the mid or upper 20s for Victoria Day Monday. Showers return on Tuesday. That's your look at the weather for now. Michelle, over to you.
8: Thank you, Lindsay. Well, to celebrate its 50th anniversary, one of the city's most iconic landmarks is offering a special behind-the-scenes look.
9: The CN Tower will be participating in Doors Open Toronto later this month for the first time, with tours that will explore the tower's history, engineering, and cultural impact. CTV's Beth McDonnell was at a media preview of the event this morning and joins us now live with more. Beth?
11: Sean, I just finished the tour that visitors are going to get to experience. We actually got to go down underneath the tower and look up through the shaft of the CN Tower and see all the way up 300 meters, 112 stories. Totally amazing. Lots of cables and pipes in there, which make the CN Tower work. And I also went on this tour to learn about the history of the CN Tower. Some amazing things have happened here over the past 50 years. It is part part of Doors Open, the biggest Doors Open in 10 years. And right now I'm with the program lead for Doors Open. How exciting is it that the CN Tower is a part of the program this year?
3: It's very exciting. This is an incredible opportunity. We are so grateful to them for opening up their space as part of Doors Open this year.
11: Doors Open has been around for half the time of the CN Tower, 25 years. Tickets for this are going to go be available on Tuesday, so ahead of the weekend. Only 300 people are going to get to participate for this tour at the CN Tower. But what are you hoping that people experience when they take part in Doors Open? There's 168 sites, I understand.
3: There are. It is an incredible year. We have so much on offer for the public this year. I hope that people will take away understanding a little bit more about their city, getting to see some of those incredible spaces that maybe they walk past every day but have never had an opportunity to go inside, whether it's a church or the R.C. 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You know, this is the weekend, May 23rd and 24th. That's your opportunity to get behind the scenes, see those spaces, and just see those buildings that make our city what it is.
11: Thank you so much for joining us. 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Come Tuesday. Back to you.
9: Thank you, Beth. And we'll head to break now. 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
11: Welcome back. Let's listen in quickly as Leafs General Manager John Chayka is speaking to the media after firing head coach Craig Berube.
12: And we felt that this was the right decision at this time. With that, I'm happy to take any questions.
13: In the statement, you mentioned an organizational shift kind of leads to this. How would you describe what the shift is?
12: I just say that, you know, we didn't make this decision in a vacuum. This is a, you know, bigger picture decision, and it's not just about a coach. It's, you know, Matt and I have spent, like I said, the last 10 days or so meeting with everyone from the chefs to talking to some of the players and everything in between, and just feel like there's some things that we need to, you know, change and do better and be better. And certainly that starts with Mats and myself at the top, with Keith and the board, aligning on a vision and a path ahead.
14: How much did Austin's future impact this decision, if at all?
12: None. Zero.
15: What are some of those things that you feel like the organization can do better and that you're working towards?
12: Yeah, I think today is about the coaches, but, you know, I still haven't met with everybody fully, and not for lack of effort, but it's a big staff and a big team, and you know, at the right time, we should have that discussion, but not today.
13: Well, did you tell Craig at your meeting, or did you like sleep on it before this decision?
12: No. We had some discussions. We met in person. You know, yesterday we came to that conclusion, and I just say again, you know, a lot of respect for him and everything he did, and out of that respect, felt like, you know, when those decisions are made, it's better not to delay. We thought it was the right thing to do at the right time, and we made the decision.
1: What traits will you be looking for in the next coach?
12: I think respect for the process and the candidates. I don't want to get into that today. And it also always seems like then it means that Craig was missing something, which I don't think would be fair. But we'll have a thorough process. It'll be a wide search. We'll take our time, try to get it right. It's the most critical decision as a general manager.
13: How do you want the team to play regardless of who the coach is?
12: Yeah, I think that's a good discussion. I think regardless of who the coach is, we should have an organizational vision on how we play and the things we value, and then certainly through that process align on it. So again, I think it's best not to discuss all that today and not to bias the process. So we're going to have, like I said, a very wide and deep search, and there'll be, you know, people across all varying backgrounds and experiences, and you know, through that we'll pick the right leader.
1: I know you haven't met with everybody yet, but how much did feedback from the players about Craig kind of weigh into the decision?
12: Yeah, we did not solicit feedback from the players and the coaching staff at all. You know, the only things I heard about Craig were they re-emphasized just the type of person he is, and how much they enjoyed being around him, as I know that's been his, you know, his credibility as a player and as a coach now. So that didn't weigh in at all.
16: John, when you met with Craig, John, did Craig express an interest in returning next year, or was this sort of a collective decision that you both arrived at?
12: No, I think Craig, his heart's in it. You know, that's the kind of guy he is. And I think he felt like he had some unfinished business, and I think he's got a lot of great connections with the players here, and it was only the discussion was about the path ahead.
14: If you have Austin and William going forward, would you not agree, though, John, that it has to be more of an up-tempo play system the Leafs have, those two players in the lineup, than it was?
12: You know, it's tough for me to gauge from the outside. I'd say I think Craig's opinion, and I agree with him, was he tried a lot of different things. Yeah. And, you know, I think it's, again, more about how we want to play as an organization and the types of things we want to value. And I think, yeah, having, you know, the roster fit the coach at the right time in the right way is always an important aspect of it. But I don't think that was the deciding factor of this decision.
13: Ideally, when would you like to have a new coach in place?
12: No timeline. I mean, certainly, you know, there's key milestones that are coming up. And so certainly, you know, running an efficient process matters. But like I said, we're going to take our time and do a very wide search and talk to a lot of people. And ultimately, you know, how that goes and, you know, the quality of the candidates that we come at the time we do will dictate a lot of that.
16: Is NHL experience an important facet of your search, or would you be open to hiring a first-time coach?
12: So, yeah, I think we're going to start very wide and talk to as many people as we can with the varying backgrounds. As a general point, yeah, I think experience, certainly experience in the NHL in larger markets could be an asset and will be weighed, but I wouldn't discount anything at this time.
17: You will have a number one pick and some other young guys coming back. How much is that a factor?
12: Okay, I don't think it's going to factor in any differently if we didn't have, you know, the number one pick, in the sense of I think it's important to have the right, you know, environment and the right setup for, you know, players to come in and be their best. And certainly we'll value that and evaluate that as we talk to the different candidates. But I don't think the lottery as an example would influence how we think about the right candidate.
13: When you get a chance to sit down with Austin, what do you want to get out of that meeting?
12: Similar to all the players, honestly. You know, I know Austin's the captain and, you know, prolific goal scorer, and there's much attention on that for that reason. I understand that. From my perspective, as I said in my press conference, and it wasn't just the line, like, I view the players as our partners. And I think we've had really great discussions to date. I think, you know, sitting in there with Matt's, obviously, with his background and perspective, sharing notes and experiences and, you know, both sides learning from each other. That's kind of how we view that. And again, I think, you know, Austin's an accomplished player that is world class. And I think he, you know, wants to align on the vision and the strategy ahead, as do we. And so I don't think there's any type of competing interests. I think it's about getting on the same page.
15: I know you say there's no specific timeline about a new hire, but do you see the benefit in having someone in place and sort of a bit familiar before you get to the draft and you're making those decisions?
12: Yeah, in a perfect world, obviously all those things align. I just, again, wouldn't eliminate the possibility it goes longer. But as you said, I think there's a natural cadence to making a hire, entering into, you know, free agency and the draft, et cetera.
13: So you mentioned it was kind of like jumping on a moving train. Like, what has the last week, I guess, been like for you and Matt?
12: Yeah, it's been great, honestly. You know, Matt's, we've been together the whole time, and, you know, again, his experience, he's pretty comfortable in these confines, and he knows his way around well, and so it's been, you know, super special for me. And as we just learned about the organization, there's a ton of really great people here. I think, you know, how this has been designed has been amazing, and, you know, getting to meet all the staff and understanding what they do day to day was just a learning experience, and it's been really good.
17: How big is it to have the Marlies playing right now in another playoff round and have guys at the World Championships?
12: Yeah, I think it's great. Anytime you get people playing in the summer is a good thing, especially, you know, the Marlies. I think that learning experience in the playoffs really matters. And if you look back historically, when we have gone deeper, we've produced more prospects. Mm-hmm. And so I do think there's an element of that flywheel there, where the more they play and the higher situations, higher leverage situations they get in, the better they perform and the more they learn. So, yeah, really proud of that group and, you know, Ryan Hardy and John Gruden and everything they've done there. And, you know, there's some good players, and I look forward to watching.
14: Are the plans to meet with Austin any more solidified now, John?
12: Not more solidified. We've had conversations. I think, again, it was important for me to get, you know, a good lay of the land in terms of our internal workings and what we had in place here, and that way we could have like a really informed discussion. And you know, I wanted to make sure that we had, again, all the knowledge we could possibly have, so when we sit down, we can have the best discussion.
18: Have you made any other changes to your front office?
12: No, not at this time. I mean, Shane Doan, we had a good discussion. He's going to run out of his contract, but other than that, nothing's decided right now.
18: Thank you.
13: Thanks, John.
12: Thanks, everyone.
17: Thanks, John.
11: You've been listening to Maple Leafs general manager John Chayka speaking after the club decided to part ways with head coach Craig Berube. He says that there was no influence from players in the decision, and they will be looking for a new head coach with no particular timeline.
19: In other hockey news, the Walter Cup will be coming to Canada for the first time after the Montreal Victoire punched their ticket to the PWHL Championship Series last night.
20: Game number five. Will it be an all-Canadian final or a rematch between Minnesota and Ottawa?
19: The Victoire down the two-time defending champion Minnesota Frost 2-1 in the deciding Game 5 of their semifinal playoff series. They'll now take on the Ottawa Charge in a best-of-five series. Game 1 is tomorrow night in Laval.
21: Can you hear the roar from the Hammer?
19: Meantime, a second PWHL team is coming to Southern Ontario. The league confirming today it's bringing women's pro hockey to Hamilton. There will be a formal introduction tomorrow. Las Vegas is also getting a team.
11: On the court, the Toronto Tempo is returning to action tonight, looking for their first win in franchise history, hosting the Seattle Storm. The Tempo are coming off a loss to the Washington Mystics in their regular season opener last Friday. They fell 68-65 at Coca-Cola Coliseum. The Tempo also lost both of their preseason games. This evening's contest gets underway at 7 o'clock.
19: The Jays' struggles against the Tampa Bay Rays continued, and tonight they'll be looking to avoid getting swept for a second time.
22: Now the 3-2. And it's hit to deep center. Farsho back. Catches it. Crashing into the wall.
19: How about that? Dalton Varsho making a spectacular catch in the 10th, but the Rays still drove in a run. The Jays had come back from a 5-0 deficit to force extra innings. The Rays ultimately won, though, 7-6. Dylan Cease gets the start for the Jays tonight. First pitch just after 7 p.m.

0: Bird to center field. It is going. It is gone.
1: I grew up in Chile, Wisconsin. When I was born, it was my dad's last year playing. Growing up in a clubhouse, I was all around the country. It's been my whole life. My mom did a really good job of kind of pushing us to do other sports. It wasn't just baseball 24/7. It was like, go play other sports, be around your friends, do other things. Having good role models of watching Jim Tomey, Jimmy Rollins, Chase Utley, wanting to be like them and that lifestyle. Obviously, I never got to watch my dad play. Kind of wanted to just follow in his footsteps. He was great. He was hard on me at times. It's probably why the perfectionist kind of comes out in me. He knows my swing better than anybody else, but it's always fun talking baseball with him. And he just sees the game from the old school lens. I just enjoy being outdoors. Obviously, like early mornings, late nights, being in the tree stand. And honestly, I just like the challenge of being able to go out there, watching them, and being able to try to figure them out. It has everything that you need. I mean, you can be outside 10 minutes and you're in a good spot to be able to be out in the woods. And you could drive 10 minutes into the city and now you're in a big city and being able to go to many restaurants.
0: He caught that ball!
1: I would say the fans. I mean, they're great. I mean, coming from Arizona to here, it's just a total different ballgame of just, you have fans every day who are cheering you on from coast to coast. You go over to Seattle and fans travel from Vancouver down and it's just a different type of group. For how big a city it is, like, fans do a really good job of, like, hey, when you're with your family, like, kind of leave you alone and let you enjoy the night, but they just want to say hi. I think that's the coolest part, is they're very respectful and they cheer us on really hard.
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3: We return now to a story we brought you a little earlier this hour. A child has died from their injuries after an incident at a Scarborough home yesterday. Police confirming that the homicide unit has now taken over the investigation. The incident happened at a home near Midland and Steeles yesterday morning. The child was rushed to hospital in critical condition and has since died from their injuries. A few details have been released, but a woman has been taken into custody. Her relation to the child is not known. The homicide unit will provide an update at the scene later this afternoon. This is the city's eighth homicide of the year.
4: In the UK, King Charles outlined the government's legislative agenda for the coming year.
5: My ministers will take decisions that protect the energy, defence and economic security of the United Kingdom for the long term. They will defend the British values of decency, tolerance, and respect for difference under our common flag. And they will harness the potential of the pride felt across this country for its communities.
4: During the ceremonial opening of Parliament, the monarch read a speech that was written by the government. It represents Keir Starmer's latest effort to save his job after the Labour Party suffered huge losses in local and regional elections last week. Meanwhile, the king's daughter-in-law is in Italy for a two-day visit. The Princess of Wales was welcomed by a crowd outside a city hall in the northern part of the country. It is her first solo trip overseas since announcing her cancer was in remission. Kate's visit will focus on an early childhood educational approach that was developed in Italy and exported globally. The trip is part of what her office called an international fact-finding mission to explore different ways to support young children.
3: The team behind HBO's The Pitt has released its latest response to claims it's a knockoff of a previous hospital drama, ER.
6: 150,000 people die every day in the world. Today you got one of them.
3: This is the latest salvo in a legal fight that started in 2024. The estate of ER creator Michael Crichton alleges The Pitt is a derivative work of that series, which also starred Noah Wyle. It argues the Emmy-nominated show violates a deal which would give his estate approval rights. Variety reports Warner Brothers has submitted a legal brief calling those claims baseless as the court case heads to oral arguments.
4: The Canadian writer and director behind the television show Heated Rivalry was given the Creative Impact Award at the recent Departure Honors.
3: Since the show debuted last year, it remains a very busy time for Jacob Tierney and everyone involved in this hit show. CTV's Andrea Case reports.
7: Six months ago, model and actress Xenia Daniela Hermolova's life changed forever. When Heated Rivalry premiered on Crave back in November, it would become a global phenomenon.
8: It happens so fast, you know? You don't really expect, I think, these things to happen so quickly with so much momentum. But I really appreciated that it did. I think it was good that it also came out during the holidays and people were at home and they'd go on the internet and talk about it and, you know, other people would be like, ooh, I should watch that.
9: You're an awesome player to watch.
10: Yes.
7: In case you haven't heard, based on Rachel Reed's book, Heated Rivalry is a queer romance drama about rival ice hockey players Shane Hollander and Ilya Rosenov and their years-long secret relationship.
11: Cut. Good. One more.
7: The series was written and directed by Montreal's Jacob Tierney. He had read the books and DM'd author Rachel Reed.
12: I didn't know what I could do with it, but I knew I loved it. And I thought, you know, if I love it, maybe other people might love it too. So I just trusted my gut that I just thought it was such a great story and that it was different. Mm.
7: It is fitting the Toronto-born model and actress of Russian and Trinidadian descent was cast to play Svetlana Petrova, Razanov's childhood friend and occasional love interest. All of her lines are in Russian, which is her first language.
8: I thought it was a really, really interesting story. I really liked how especially the women characters were written. Even though they're not the center focus, they are still part of these characters' lives, and they still feel like real people. They don't just feel like pawns to be used in their story. So I thought that was really interesting. And again, the story is so compelling and so emotional. So
7: the series of books is called Game Changers, and for Tierney, already a multiple award winner, the project has changed his life.
12: It's very nice. You know, obviously, the Heat of Rivalry opened up a world of opportunity for me that I'm incredibly grateful for. And it's very exciting.
10: This is such a bad idea.
13: What good is?
7: Andrea Case, CTV News.
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12: A U.S. coffee giant is returning north of the border, hoping to make more than a Timbit-sized piece of the Canadian market.
13: As CTV's Adrian Gobriel checks out the comeback and whether Canadians will ditch their double-double to dunk a donut.
14: An iconic American brand has its sights set on taking a bite out of Canada's lucrative market for everything donuts and coffee.
15: The response we're getting today, I think we're going to probably be able to open one Dunkin' every week.
14: That's about 52 Dunkin' Donuts popping up across Canada per year beginning in 2027. Canadian food restaurant operator Foodtastic, that also runs other popular chains across the country, says it signed a master franchising agreement with Dunkin's American owner, Inspire Brands, to bring hundreds of locations north of the border. The last Dunkin' in Canada previously closed up shop in 2018 after Quebec franchisees successfully sued the company for not sufficiently promoting the brand.
16: They're going to slowly sort of nurture the brand in Canada and try to find a unique sort of flavor, unique menu for Canadians.
14: Just how that will land on the palate of coffee-craving Canadians has sparked heated donut shop debate.
17: Well, when I'm in the States, I enjoy the Dunkin' Donuts.
18: Dirty secret.
17: Yeah, but I can't say no to Tim's.
18: Whatever tastes better, you're in.
17: Yes.
19: We would definitely try out the donuts.
14: Foodtastic, who now holds Dunkin's rights in Canada, is Canadian, and they're pouring cold water over any anti-American impulses.
15: We're based in Montreal and Toronto. We pay taxes here. The franchisees are all going to be Canadians.
16: It'll be interesting to see if Canadians pick up on Dunkin' and what happens to Tim's results as a result of this move.
14: CTV News reached out to Tim Hortons' parent company, asking if they plan to poke a hole in Dunkin' Donuts' lofty cross-country plans. They've yet to respond to our email.
20: Foodtastic's CEO tells us the company plans to spend the first 24 months opening up Dunkin' Donut locations in the Greater Toronto Area, as well as in Montreal, before setting their sights on the rest of the country. Adrian Gobriel, CTV News, Toronto.
12: I've never been to Dunkin' Donuts, have you?
13: I have in the States, and the problem with the market share they go for, I think it's more about convenience than it is particularly, you know, how good everything is. So I think they've really got their work cut out for them.
12: Mm-hmm. Well, there'll be a number of locations in Toronto. How about you, Dunkin'?
19: Yeah,
12: ever?
19: I have been stateside as well, and I will say, for anybody going to a coffee shop this afternoon, you can maybe skip the drive-thru no matter where you're going, because the sun is starting to shine in some places. Let's take one more look at the satellite and radar. You might be able to see the cloud cover breaking breaking up there, especially the west end of the GTA. However, we hold on to the chance of showers for today, tonight, and into tomorrow morning. That's actually when we might have our best chance of seeing an additional maybe millimeter of rain. Tomorrow's high, a bit cool once again, 14 degrees. We're about 5 degrees cooler than average. And then the 7-day forecast looks like this. Forget about cooler than normal. We are going to soar above seasonal for the long weekend with some sunshine to go along with it. Sean and Michelle.
13: Thanks, Lindsay. And that's CTV News at Noon. Remember, you can get Toronto's breaking news all day long on CB24 and at our website, ctvnewstoronto.ca.
12: For Lindsay Morrison and all of us here, have a pleasant afternoon. I'm Michelle Dubé.
13: And I'm Sean Lee Thong. Be sure to join us later for CTV News at 5 and 6. Have a good afternoon.

0: We're following breaking news from Scarborough. A child has died. A woman is in custody. This is after first responders were called to a home near Midland and Stills. CP24, Steve Ryan joins us live with the latest. Steve.
1: Yeah, Bakari, we are expecting a press conference at 1:30 from the homicide squad. So this started out yesterday morning at 9:30 as a medical complaint. Police and paramedics arrived at this at a home here on a Port Royal Trail in Scarborough as a result of this medical complaint. Now, paramedics did confirm to CP24 earlier today that the patient was in critical condition and that the original call was for some sort of cardiac or respiratory arrest. Shortly after the child was transported to hospital, the police made an arrest. Witnesses here, residents here, saw a lady being taken out in handcuffs and placed in the back of a police vehicle. Now, most often, when a child is injured and there is a quick arrest made at the time, it often suggests that it's either negligence, so a duty to care for a parent or a guardian, or some sort of assault charge or criminal negligence causing bodily harm, let's say. So the fact that now this is turned into a homicide, whatever charges this woman would have been facing yesterday leading up into today, that most likely will be bumped up now to a murder charge. Here's more from a resident who we heard from earlier today. Let's listen.
2: The woman was in the car already, and people tell me that she is handcuffed. So I didn't know, what is the relationship of the family, eh? So because they have grandmother, I know that they have daughter, they have a daughter-in-law, you know, three of them, eh? A female. And the car right in front here is the ambulance. So I saw they deliver out the baby. The baby was in diaper.
1: So we do not know the relationship between the accused that's in custody now and the young child, but perhaps we'll get that information at 1:30 when we get briefed by the homicide squad. Carlos, send it back to you.
0: Reporting live near Midland and Steeles, CP24, Steve Ryan. Well, police have issued a public safety alert for the Western area. This is after an off-leash dog attacked and killed a smaller dog. And police were called to Western Road in Lawrence. This was for an assault. It was around 4 o'clock yesterday afternoon. Officers say that the small dog's owner was also injured. And police and animal services are still trying to locate the dog. It's described as a brown pit bull mix.
3: Well, it was just terrible. So then I got up and I went around the corner to see what was going on. And the owner had the dog by then by the collar. Didn't have a leash, just the collar. And he was whacking the dog two or three times, trying to get the, and there was, the kids were there screaming, and the woman, she was on the ground. And finally, after he punched the dog two or three times, he got the dog off the other little dog, which I couldn't really see much as it was small.
0: And if you know anything about this, contact police. Opil police say that two people are facing charges after allegedly manufacturing and distributing fake license plates. They were used to commit other crimes. Investigators showed off some of the counterfeit plates and the equipment that were used to make them today. They were seized after search warrants were executed in Hamilton. And police say an online business was producing and selling the plates, which have been tied to multiple criminal investigations all across Canada, including cases involving fraud, auto theft, and guns.
4: In Canada, the only entities that are allowed to issue, and this is approve, manufacture, or register vanity license plates for use on vehicles, is an agency of the local provincial government. So in Ontario, we're talking about the Ministry of Transportation. Our investigators have evidence to suggest that this organization was aware that the plates they were creating were being used not only on vehicles, but also in crime incidents as well, and chose to continue to operate overtly despite that.
0: And if you have any additional information about the plates, you're asked to contact Peel Police or Crime Stoppers. Well, Hamilton police are trying to identify a suspect in an arson investigation. Here's a photo of the person wanted in connection with a suspicious fire at a business in the Benbrook area. This was May 1st. No one was hurt, but the suspect did leave the area before police got there. Anyone with information, you're encouraged to contact Hamilton police or Crime Stoppers. And police are searching for four suspects in an armed robbery downtown. This video shows the suspects approaching the victims in a parked vehicle near Spadina and Bremner. It happened Sunday morning just before 5 o'clock. Police say that the suspects held the victims at gunpoint. They stole more than $500,000 worth of jewelry before leaving the area. Now, one victim did suffer minor injuries. The suspects were dressed in dark clothing, hoodies, and face masks, and they left in a blue Nissan Rogue with stolen license plates. Well, the price of the pumps, it is on the rise again. And of course, this is ahead of the long weekend. GTA gas prices, they're sitting at 189.9 today. That's up about 2 cents from yesterday. So according to Dan McTagg with Canadians for Affordable Energy, the price hikes don't stop there. He says another 4 cent spike's expected this week for most of southern Ontario.
5: What's worse here is that, you know, we're dealing with a significant shortage of oil supplies that will not be remedied simply by a peace agreement that might see the Straits opened up. The damage is done. The inventory is extraordinarily low to historical levels. And that means that the energy crisis is going to continue pretty much throughout the summer.
0: And as for diesel, McTagg says expect those prices to jump another 6 cents a liter to over 220 at most GTHA stations. Well, speaking of gas, it's 106. Let's get a check on the commute with CP24 traffic specialist Heather Seaman. Heather, good afternoon.
6: Good afternoon, Bakari. Well, we're starting to see that volume build. It's typical for your afternoon commute. Let's go straight to the cameras. On the westbound 401 in the express lanes, we're starting to see that volume build from about Bathurst to Dufferin, and that's where we have, it's out of camera view right now, but there is a crash. It's blocking the left lane and left shoulder near Bathurst. Again, 401 westbound express, so traffic starting to bunch up through that stretch. Eastbound 401, busiest section right now, volume building through Kipling. Southbound 404 DVP, some good news here. We did have an earlier problem blocking two right lanes. They cleared moments ago, so traffic is moving southbound from Finch to south of Shepherd. Much improved. Northbound Don Valley Parkway, busiest sections right now from about Eglinton to north of Lawrence. Again, a southbound 404 DVP. That is looking good right now. And the eastbound Gardner, much improved. We had an earlier issue near South Kingsway, and we were seeing some volume. I wanted to mention as well, in town, no serious crashes, but the Gardner, we're starting to see that volume from about York Street to west of Dufferin. That's it. Back to you.
0: CP24's traffic specialist Heather Seaman, thanks a lot. Right now it's 107, 14 degrees. This is Toronto's breaking news, CP24. We'll have a look at Toronto's top stories next.
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0: We're following breaking news. A child has died after emergency services were called to a home near Midland and Steeles in Scarborough. Police are calling the death a homicide and will be addressing the media at 1:30 at the scene. CB24's crime analyst Steve Ryan is there. Also, police are issuing a public safety alert for the Western area. This is after an off-leash dog attacked and killed a smaller dog. And we are hearing from the new Leafs GM, John Chyka, about the decision to fire head coach Craig Berube. Well, stay with CP24 for more of these stories and for further details. Head to CP24.com and the CP24 app. Well, some TTC subway station staff, they are now wearing body cams as the transit agency expands the safety initiative. TTC special constables and provincial offenses officers, they've been equipped with body-worn cameras since January of 2025. The devices are now being issued to TTC managers and supervisors. They're going to be rolled out to almost 150 station staff between now and the start of the World Cup. So the TTC says that the cameras will only be activated during security incidents, wellness checks, or if a customer requests one be turned on. And the Artemis II crew is in the Capitol for a busy day of events, including a meeting with Prime Minister Mark Carney, Canadian astronaut Jeremy Hansen, backup Canadian astronaut Jenny Gibbons, and the rest of the crew. They met with Carney on Parliament Hill this morning. Hansen gave the Prime Minister a plaque bearing the Canadian flag that was on board the Orion capsule during the mission. Hansen was given the Canadian flag that was flying on the Peace Tower the day the capsule splashed down. Well, Carney also gave each astronaut a commemorative coin.
1: It is such an honor on behalf of all Canadians to welcome the team of Artemis. We followed every move that you made. Jenny, thank you as Capcom for keeping them on schedule and bringing them back home. For us to be here, our first return to the country, a warm embrace of Canada that we felt from the extremes of the moon is just a real treat for us. And I really resonate with your words, sir, about this just shining a light back on Canada about what we are capable of on the world stage.
0: The Artemis II crew and Prime Minister Carney also met with some students at the Canadian Museum of Nature. The kids got to ask them questions about their mission to the far side of the moon. Later today, they're going to speak to a sold-out crowd about the future of space exploration at the National Arts Center. Well, calls to bring back things from the 90s are getting louder, including in the classroom. A pilot project at U of T Mississauga reintroduced pen-to-paper learning this year for some language arts classes. Organizers say that they've seen a huge increase in focus, comprehension, and creativity. Dr. Mustafa Siddiqui brought this idea to life and joined us on CP24 Breakfast to discuss.

0: grocery stores, Hiltus, 6% fat product. It comes at a time when many people are rethinking long-held practices, with the nutritional benefits of meat and dairy frequently debated. As Hiltus' parent company says that there's been growing interest in higher fat options. Now, the product came to market in Ontario late last month. The company says it'll monitor the performance and consider expanding its availability. Well, the latest traffic update, that's coming up next. Right now, it is 114. 14 degrees. This is Toronto's Breaking News, CP24.
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7: We continue to see that volume build on the major routes, typical for your afternoon commute. Off the top, I wanted to mention Toronto-bound QEW at Red Hill in Hamilton. Don't have the camera up right now, but the right lane and right shoulder is blocked with a crash there. We're looking at the westbound 401 through Bathurst in the express lanes, much further west near Dufferin. We have a crash. It's blocking the left lane and left shoulder, so that is the reason for the backup there. Again, and that's the westbound 401 express at Dufferin. Eastbound 401, rather, busiest sections right now is when you exit the 427 and again through Kipling. Southbound 404, an earlier problem that was blocking the southbound 404 near Finch or south of Finch. That has since cleared. All lanes reopened. Traffic back up to speed. Don Valley Parkway, busiest section right now from about Eglinton to north of Lawrence. Jumping ahead to the Gardner. Moving well in and out of the downtown core right now. In town, not aware of any serious crashes. That's it.
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10: Well, the Toronto Maple Leafs have fired head coach Craig Berube. Berube was hired in May of 2024 and led the Leafs to a first Atlantic Division title before losing to the Panthers in seven games in the second round. But the Leafs missed the playoffs this season, finishing 28th overall in the league. General Manager John Chyka talked about the decision this afternoon.
11: We didn't make this decision in a vacuum. This is a bigger picture decision, and it's not just about a coach. It's Matt's and I have spent, like I said, the last 10 days or so meeting with everyone from the chefs to talking to some of the players and everything in between, and just feel like there's some things that we need to change and do better and be better. And certainly that starts with Matt's and myself at the top, with Keith and the board aligning on a vision and a path ahead.
10: And TSN radio host Matt Kaw says that the decision to fire Berube is not surprising.
12: The Maple Leafs went through their biggest point drop from one year to another. I mean, it was a disastrous season. And no sport fires coaches quicker than they do in the

0: NHL. And I think so. My first reaction was kind of what took so long. But then I can understand what the Maple Leafs were doing. They wanted to get the general manager in place. So they hired John Chyka a couple of weeks ago, and then they start to do the review, do the due diligence.
1: Okay, with that, the Leafs missed the playoffs for the first time in 9 years this past season. They're set to select first overall in next month's NHL draft. Well, the PWHL is expanding to Hamilton. The team's going to enter the league starting next season and play games out of TD Coliseum. The league also revealed Hamilton's official team colors, gold, maroon, and cream, as a tribute to the uniforms worn by the CFL's Hamilton Tiger Cats and former NHL Hamilton Tigers. While maroon pays homage to Steeltown by representing the color of aged steel, Hamilton is going to be the fifth Canadian team in the league, joining Toronto, Ottawa, Montreal, and Vancouver. A news conference to officially unveil the team is going to be held tomorrow morning in Hamilton. Well, Las Vegas is also getting a PWHL team next season. The league says that Vegas is one of the fastest growing sports and entertainment destinations in North America. The city currently has teams in the NHL, WNBA, NFL, and will soon have a Major League Baseball team. The additions bring the league to 11 total teams. This is after Detroit was announced last week. Well, the battle for the Walter Cup, it's going to be an all-Canadian affair as the Montreal Victoire downed the two-time defending PWHL champion, Minnesota Frost.
2: For Ambrose. Ambrose on the ground pull and her shot, she scores!
1: The Victoire beating the Frost 2-1 to punch their ticket to a first ever PWHL final. They're going to face the Ottawa Charge in a best of five game one. That's tomorrow night. And a new resident has arrived at the Toronto Zoo. Asani is a six-year-old female cheetah moved into the former tiger habitat. She recently arrived at the zoo and is not yet available for viewing as she settles into her new surroundings. The zoo is asking visitors to the Indomalaya Pavilion to be mindful of noise levels to help provide a calm, respectful environment while she adjusts to her new home. And Victoria Day long weekend kicks off Friday. That means Vaughan Ribfest. And it's about to get underway to coincide with the holiday. We're also kicking off our Christmas in July in support of the CP24 Charm Christmas Wish. Vaughan Ribfest X, or 10, will take over Assembly Park. You and your family of four can get in for free with the donation of a new unwrapped toy to help us fill the toy vault and bring joy to families in need. And Bill Coulter, he got a sneak peek at the food today and all of it. And also the fun that's set to take over Vaughan this weekend.
3: This is my 13th year. Wow. So excited. I mean, we had a tough winter. And when you see the sun come out and the barbecues start to heat up, that just means summer's around the corner. And there's no better way to start than Vaughan Ribfest X. You know, we are so excited. The rib teams are traveling. They're probably on the road right now. We got one of them now here from Texas.
4: Big Texas barbecue. Oh, ring that bell. Ring that bell. Let's actually head over because you know what? This is what people want to see. They want to see the slathering and the gathering. And these grills, they impress me every time. I'm sure everyone's got their own unique style. I'm always curious to see what makes one different from the other. But they won big last year, right?
3: Texas won, yeah. 2025 Vaughan Ribfest X champion. Best ribs.
5: Been the champ.
4: And what makes the best ribs? Like, in your estimation, what are the judges looking for when they're...
3: It's all about low and slow. Presentation is key. When you put that first bite in, they want to taste the smoke, the sauce. It's all going to come together.
1: And a portion of the money raised this weekend will also go to support the Coeur d'Alene Vaughan Hospital. Last year, Vaughan Ribfest X welcomed over 23,000 visitors. Right now, it's 123, 14 degrees. This is Toronto's breaking news, CP24. And we are following breaking news. A child has died after emergency services were called to a home near Midland and Steeles in Scarborough. Police are calling the death a homicide. They're going to be addressing the media right around 1:30 at the scene. Also, CP24's crime analyst, Gene Ryan, is there.
6: 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This is beautiful. For someone who's maybe never experienced Planta before, what's the energy? 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
5: 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And then again, over here we've got, this is our Bang Bang broccoli. This one is probably our main Planta classic. Yeah, like people love this one. It's got sweet chili and peanut sauce. It's crispy. It's bold flavors. You absolutely have to try it.
6: Okay. Yeah, 100%. Try not to make a mess here.
5: You might. Yeah, go ahead.
6: That's okay, though.
5: It's okay. What do you think? A little bit sweet, a little bit.
6: I like that.
5: A little bit spicy.
6: Very flavorful.

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0: We're following breaking news from Scarborough. A child has died. A woman's in custody. This is after first responders were called to a home near Midland and Steele. CP24's crime analyst Steve Ryan joins us live with the latest. Steve.
1: Yeah, but Corey, that home is the house behind me here. It is being held as a crime scene on Port Royal Trail in Scarborough. So what we do know is that the call came in yesterday morning just after 9:30 a.m. was a medical complaint. Now, paramedics did tell CP24 earlier on today that they responded to reports of a person undergoing or experiencing cardiac or respiratory arrest. That patient was transported to a hospital in critical condition. We learned from police that that patient was, in fact, a young child. So the person that was arrested was a female. She was brought out in handcuffs and placed in a police car as the child was transported to a hospital. We don't know the relationship between the female and the young child, but as you've just said, this is now a homicide investigation, and we are awaiting an update from the homicide investigators. Now, typically when police respond to a medical complaint where a young child is involved, and if there's a quick arrest, oftentimes it's as a result of negligence for the parent or guardian, and that's where you get the duty of care, or there's some sort of evidence on that child that this person may have been assaulted, and the reasonable grounds are defined as beyond mere suspicion, and that's how police are able to make a quick arrest at the time. Now, whatever charges this female was facing yesterday will most likely be bumped up to a murder charge, depending on what the homicide squad has learned during their investigation and depending on what they say today at this press conference. Now, we did get reaction from a resident earlier on, and here was some of what they said. Let's listen.
2: I feel so sorry, and I was so upset. And then all the neighbors right in front of the you know, here, and like three of us just keep praying for them.
1: So this scene will be held. Forensic team will come in here at some point in time once most likely a search warrant is obtained, and they'll collect their evidence to proceed with this investigation. And once the detectives arrive from the homicide squad, we'll bring you that live. Send it back to you for now.
0: Again, this is live near Midland and Steele, CP24's crime analyst Steve Ryan. Well, police have issued a public safety alert for the Weston area. This is after a dog attacked and killed a smaller dog. Look at this video obtained by CP24. It shows the attack on a walkway. This is off of John Street near Weston and Lawrence. It happened around 4 o'clock yesterday afternoon. The video shows the off-leash dog charged a smaller dog. This as it's being walked by its owner, who also appears to be pushing a stroller. So the dog was killed and its owner was injured as well. Eventually, you see the owner of the dog involved in the attack get punched in the face before they leave the area. Police believe that the dog's a brown pit bull mix.
3: Well, it was just terrible. So then I got up and I went around the corner to see what was going on. And the owner had the dog by then by the collar. Didn't have a leash, just the collar. And he was whacking the dog two or three times, trying to get the... And there was, the kids were there screaming, and the woman, she was on the ground. And finally, after he punched the dog two or three times, he got the dog off the other little dog, which I couldn't really see much as it was small.
0: If you know anything about this incident, you're asked to contact police. Bill, police say that two people are facing charges after allegedly manufacturing and distributing fake license plates, which were used to commit other crimes. So investigators showed off some of the counterfeit plates and the equipment that was used to make them today. They were seized after search warrants were executed in Hamilton. And police say that an online business was producing and selling the plates, which have been tied to multiple criminal investigations all across the country, including cases involving fraud, auto thefts, as well as guns.
4: Looking at the plates today, they're quite indistinguishable, both from an officer's perspective behind a vehicle potentially having one of these affixed to them, and just even in person coming up and looking at them, they're quite hard to distinguish between a true license plate.
0: Yeah, if you have any additional information about the plates, you're asked to contact Peel Police or Crime Stoppers. And Hamilton police are trying to identify a suspect in an arson investigation. Here's a photo of the person wanted in connection with a suspicious fire. This is at a business in the Benbrook area May 1st. No one was hurt. The suspect left before police got there. Anyone with information, you're encouraged to contact Hamilton police or Crime Stoppers. And police are searching for four suspects in an armed robbery downtown. Look at this video, which shows the suspects approaching the victims in a parked vehicle near Spadina and Bremner. This happened Sunday morning just before 5 o'clock. Police say that the suspects held the victims at gunpoint. They stole more than $500,000 worth of jewelry before leaving. Now, one of the victims did suffer minor injuries. The suspects were dressed in dark clothing, hoodies, and face masks. And then they left in a blue Nissan Rogue. It had stolen license plates. And police are investigating after a person was hit by a train in Markham. It happened at Euclid Street and Eureka Street. That was just after 8:30 this morning. That's near Highway 7 and Main Street in Unionville. Police have not confirmed the extent of the person's injuries at this time or the circumstances surrounding the incident. But there is a large police presence in the area. While the investigation's underway, roads, they're still open. And some TTC subway station staff, they're now wearing body cams as the transit agency expands its safety initiative. And TTC special constables and provincial offenses officers, they've been equipped with body-worn cameras since January of 2025. Well, the devices are now being issued to TTC managers and supervisors. They're going to be rolled out to almost 150 station staff between now and the start of the World Cup. The TTC says that the cameras will only be activated during security incidents, wellness checks, or if a customer requests one be turned on. Okay, it's 1:36. Let's check on the commute with CP24's traffic specialist, Heather Steven. Heather.
5: Hi there, Bakari. Well, we're starting to see the volume build on most of the major routes. Some areas busier than others. Let's go straight to the cameras. We had reports of a crash. Toronto-bound QEW ramp at Red Hill Valley Parkway in Hamilton could be out of the way. Not seeing any issues on this camera here, but we are dealing with a lot of volume. Westbound 401 collectors, rather, at Kennedy, there is a crash. It's blocking the right lane and right shoulder. You can see the volume starting to build there. We had an earlier crash westbound on the 401 in the express lanes at Dufferin. That's still causing delays. We're seeing the backup from about Bayview to west of Dufferin. And the 401 eastbound, busiest section right now through Kipling. Again, not aware of any crashes in the eastbound lanes. Don Valley Parkway northbound, busiest section right now from Eglinton to north of Lawrence. Just the typical volume through that stretch. Jumping over to the westbound Gardner. Let's see if I can bring up that camera. Seems to be sticking, but I wanted to mention the westbound Gardner. We're starting to see that volume from York Street to west of Strawn. And we had a caller report, I believe it was the Gardner westbound just before Jameson, reports of a crash blocking a lane in that area. That's it. Back to you.
0: Thanks, Heather. Mm-hmm. At the price at the pump, it's on the rise again. This is ahead of the long weekend. GTA gas prices, they're sitting at 189.9 today, which is up about 2 cents from yesterday. And according to Dan McTagg with Canadians for Affordable Energy, the price hikes, they're not going to stop. He says another 4 cent spike is expected this week for most of southern Ontario.
6: Yeah, another 2, 3, or 4 cent increase tomorrow. Make it 4 cents to $1.94.9 at most GTA stations and around much of southern Ontario. Come tomorrow, Thursday. And at this point, it doesn't look like we're going to see any activity for Friday simply because there's markets are expecting some kind of breakthrough, if you will, with President Trump meeting with President Xi of China. And that could provide at least some basis for an end to this war, or at least the beginning of what could be a removal of this entanglement.
0: And as for diesel, McTagg expects those prices to jump another 6 cents a liter to over 220 at most GTHA stations. Right now it's 138, 14 degrees. This is Toronto's breaking news, CP24. We're going to have a look at Toronto's top stories next.
7: When you're away from the spotlight, you have time to think about what really matters. The spotlight! This won't be just a stand-up show. This is bigger than just me. You are going to be remembered for comedy.
8: You are the number one living legend

0: I lost someone really close to me from cancer. If we had something like this, we would have caught it a lot sooner and maybe had a different outcome. 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Receiving my results was the best feeling in the world. Finding out that nothing was seriously wrong. What more could you ask for?
1: Detect early stage cancers and over 500 other diseases with zero radiation. 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

0: We're following breaking news. A child has died after emergency services were called to a home near Midland and Steeles in Scarborough. And police are calling the death a homicide. We are awaiting an update from the police shortly. And police are issuing a public safety alert for the Western area. This is after an off-leash dog attacked and killed a smaller dog. We're also hearing from the new Leafs GM, John Chyka, about the decision to fire head coach Craig Berube. Well, stay with CP24 for more on these stories and for further details, head to cp24.com and the CP24 app. Well, hundreds took part in the annual truck pull in support of Second Harvest. Teams of 10 competed head-to-head to pull a 20,000-pound delivery truck across Nathan Phillips, the fastest. Each team had to raise $2,500 to enter, with all proceeds going to Second Harvest. The event aims to raise awareness about food insecurity and food waste in Canada.
1: Whether Second Harvest rescuing food or food banks like Food Share or Daily Bread Food Bank, all of them are just dealing with the problems, but not the root cause of it. The root cause is the rent is too high, the housing cost is too much, the wages are not catching up, and as a result, people are food insecure that they have to skip meals, and that's very, very difficult.
2: It's great to be on the same team and working together on something that's really important here in Toronto, fighting food insecurity. And Second Harvest does such a tremendous job connecting communities with food. And, you know, it's a very visible thing that a lot of people are going to see. Hopefully they go online, check out Second Harvest, and get involved locally.
0: And the CEO of Second Harvest says that today's event helps a lot of people in need.
3: This year has been the biggest turnout ever. We have 75 teams pulling trucks from different corporations and companies right across this great city. It has been an awesome, awesome spectacle, as you can see. We've had the mayor out and city councilors. We've had wonderful mascots and all the Argos and the Jays and the Raptors, and even the Buffalo Bills mascots have been here. Like, it has been a hoot with a lot of great food and fun stuff to do.
0: And according to Second Harvest, 9.8 million Canadians are food insecure. Nearly half of all food, $58 billion worth, is wasted every year. Every dollar raised for the food charity provides enough food for five meals. And the Artemis II crew is in the capital for a very busy day of events, including a meeting with Prime Minister Mark Carney, Canadian astronaut Jeremy Hansen, backup Canadian astronaut Jenny Gibbons, and the rest of the crew met with Carney on Parliament Hill this morning. Hansen gave the Prime Minister a plaque bearing the Canadian flag. It was on board the Orion capsule during the mission. Hansen was given the Canadian flag that was flying on the Peace Tower the day that the capsule splashed down. Carney also gave each astronaut a commemorative coin.
4: Jeremy mentioned in one of his comments, and I mentioned, this is the first time we've actually had a conversation on Earth, actually. But he mentioned in one of his comments that this mission, which, you know, involves some risk, hadn't been done. This is as far as any people had gone into space, but it was risk for a reason, and risk to set up even bigger opportunity. So we're going to have a chance to talk about that, talk about what Canada can do to help contribute to that.
5: For us to be here, our first return to the country, a warm embrace of Canada that we felt from the extremes of the moon is just a real treat for us. And I really resonate with your words, sir, about this just shining a light back on Canada about what we are capable of on the world stage.
0: And the Artemis II crew and Prime Minister Carney also met with some students at the Canadian Museum of Nature. The kids got to ask them questions about their mission to the far side of the moon. And later today, they're going to speak to a sold-out crowd about the future of space exploration. That's going to be at the National Arts Center. Well, calls to bring back things from the 90s are getting louder, including in the classroom. A pilot project at U of T Mississauga reintroduced pen-to-paper learning this year for some language arts classes. Organizers say that they've seen a huge increase in focus, comprehension, and creativity. Dr. Mustafa Siddiqui brought this idea to life and joined us on CP24 Breakfast to discuss his findings.
6: When I went over the results, I found that 87% of the students found that they interacted more during a tech-free class. Mm-hmm. 83% of the students said that they paid closer attention to class discussions. And then 70% of the students said that they found handwriting notes to be more effective than typing their notes.
0: Siddiqui is taking the findings to the Big Thinking Summit, that's in Edmonton, next month. Well, if you're a seasonal allergy sufferer, you may have noticed things have been a bit more intense this spring. That's due to a number of factors. But experts say that we've been hit with an explosion of pollen. It's due in part to trees releasing pollen earlier than usual this year. It's made for an intense spring right now. And experts say this may be the case for the next 4 or 5 weeks. Well, health and wellness expert Dr. Joyce Johnson joined us earlier on TP24 to talk about some of the natural remedies that can make dealing with allergies a little bit easier.
7: And then something very simple is vitamin C.
8: Yep.
7: So we know vitamin C has anti-inflammatory properties, also can help with the histamine. So incorporate foods rich in vitamin C. Bromelain. Bromelain is a proteolytic enzyme that's found in pineapple. It's found in highest amounts in the core that everyone cuts and throws away.
8: So you should be eating that pineapple core.
7: Yes. Cut it so that you know your little point in the end has some bromelain in there. But bromelain has also been found to help with people that are suffering from maybe some respiratory issues associated with their allergies. It can help break up mucus.
0: A recent report suggests allergy season's hitting southern Ontario particularly hard right now as compared to other parts of the country. Well, dairy shoppers may have noticed a fresh new option in some grocery stores, Siltis 6% fat product. It comes at a time when a lot of people are rethinking long health practices, with the nutritional benefits of meat and dairy frequently debated. And Siltis parent company says there's been growing interest in higher fat options. The product came to market in Ontario late last month. The company says it'll monitor the performance and consider expanding its availability. Well, the latest traffic update that's coming up next right now, it's 147, 14 degrees. This is Toronto's breaking news, CP24.
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6: And we continue to follow breaking news from Scarborough. This is where a child has died after an incident at home near Midland and Seals. Let's go live to police where they are providing an update on the investigation.
7: Okay. Good afternoon, everyone. I'm Detective Sergeant Henri Marsman from the Homicide Missing Persons Unit. And I'd like to update you on an investigation that commenced yesterday. At approximately 9:36 a.m., police were called to the area of Midland Avenue and Steeles Avenue East area for a suspicious call. When first responders arrived, they found a baby girl, approximately 2 years old, without vital signs. Life-saving measures were commenced, and she was subsequently revived and taken to hospital. Tragically today, she passed away. Through our investigation, we're alleging this is a homicide. The baby's mother, a 37-year-old woman, will be charged with first-degree murder. She's currently in custody, and she'll make an appearance at the Toronto Regional Bail Centre tomorrow at 9:30 in room 106. While we understand there may be significant interest in this case, at this time, I won't be speaking about motive. This is an ongoing investigation into an extremely tragic event. As part of our investigation, you will see officers in the area over the coming days. Any further information will be coming out via news release. If there's any questions that I can answer, I'll be happy to take them.
8: Detective Sergeant Marsman, will you be identifying the child and or the mother? I understand there may be issues due to the fact that there are other children in the home.
7: The mother is identified as Si Ting Yang, 37 years old. That's S-I space T-I-N-G Y-A-N-G. The child is Oriana Cho, O-R-I-A-N-A, Cho. She was 1 month shy of her second birthday.
8: How difficult is this for you as an investigator?
7: It's an extremely tragic case. It's very difficult. Our partners at the Child Youth and Advocacy Center commenced the investigation, and they did an excellent job, and I'd like to thank them. It's been hard for the first responders, the officers that first entered the house, as well as the paramedics, the firefighters, and all officers that have had contact with this case. The call was made by the child's father. That's pending an autopsy. No, not to this house.
8: Are there concerns with the other children? We're hearing from neighbors for other children.
7: The other child is safe. We have no concerns for the other child at this moment. Unfortunately, they were not.
8: What about the father? Was he home at the time?
7: The father wasn't home.
8: So he arrived home? Was that
7: he did.
8: What you're alleging?
7: Yes. Police were already here.
8: They were, sorry, but he called them.
7: He called 911.
8: Right,
7: it occurred in the house.
8: Are you concerned about the mother's mental health? Is that playing into this investigation?
7: Again, I'm not going to comment on motivation. We're doing a thorough investigation into the background of this woman. Thank you very much.
6: Okay, so we've been listening live to an update from Toronto Police Detective Sergeant Henri Marsman. This is regarding an incident in the Midland and Seals area of Scarborough. Yesterday afternoon, there was a suspicious call. When police showed up, a two-year-old girl was found. Life-saving efforts were done. The girl passed away today. That girl has been identified as Oriana Cho, 1 month shy of her second birthday. The child's mother is being charged with first-degree murder. She's been identified as 37-year-old Sete Yang. And police did reveal that the call was made by the father, who was not home at the time. We also learned that there was another child in the household. There's no concern for that child's safety. CP24's crime analyst Steve Ryan is on the scene and will continue our coverage throughout the afternoon. Well, ahead of the long weekend, OPP are reminding boaters about safety tips after a tragedy on Lake Erie.
9: It really comes down to the fact that if you are going to venture out in the water, make sure that you do have warm clothing, make sure you have a plan in place. More importantly, though, make sure you let somebody know when you're coming back.
6: OPP say that the bodies of a 53-year-old man and a 7-year-old son were pulled from the lake near Turkey Point Provincial Park on Monday after being reported overdue. They were both wearing life jackets, but OPP say that the water temperature is dangerously low. At least they're still searching for the canoe that they went out on the lake in. Right now, it's 1:55, 14 degrees. This is Toronto's breaking news, CP24. We continue to follow breaking news where a child has died after emergency services were called to a home near Midland and Steeles in Scarborough. The 2-year-old child has been identified, as well as a 37-year-old mother who is now facing a first-degree murder charge. We will continue our coverage throughout the afternoon.
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7: Breaking news from Scarborough. A child has died and a woman is in custody after first responders were called to a home near Midland and Steeles. CP24's crime analyst Steve Ryan joins us live with the very latest details. Steve, we have now learned that this child is dead.
8: Yeah, 2-year-old little girl has passed, sadly, and police allege that her mom was the one that killed her. The mom's in her 30s, according to the detective sergeant who just updated us here outside of the home where police allege this homicide occurred. Now, the police have laid a first-degree murder charge. Typically, what separates first-degree murder from second-degree murder is planning and deliberation. That's the most common elements, if you will, that are involved with laying a first-degree murder charge. So the police must have some evidence on reasonable grounds to believe that first-degree murder was committed. And as a result, this is why they've laid the charge. So this started yesterday at 9:30 in the morning. Police tell us now that it was the father, the biological father, who called the police with regards to a suspicious incident. When the police arrived on scene along with paramedics, they found this little girl. She was vital signs absent. A CPR was performed on her. She was brought back and transported to hospital where she was in critical condition. The police did arrest the mom. I don't know what they charged her with yesterday, but obviously this is going to be upgraded now to a murder charge, first-degree murder charge. And we heard just a couple hours ago when the police released a press release saying that this little girl has now died. So it's a first-degree murder charge now against the mom. Police are alleging that this was most likely planned and deliberate. And oftentimes, Arna, when it comes to moms accused of killing their children, particularly little ones, there's a lot more that goes on behind the scenes as well. And it would not surprise me if, in fact, there was some sort of mental health assessment done on mom as she proceeds through the court process. Very sad. This case is the type of case that affects the community, affects the investigators, and I feel for the detective sergeant that was speaking about this, because these are the cases that certainly do stay with you for your entire career. I'll send it back to you.
7: Thank you, Steve. Extremely sad and devastating. We appreciate your reporting. Police have issued a public safety alert for the Weston area after a dog attacked and killed a smaller dog. Video obtained by CP24 shows the attack on a walkway off John Street near Weston and Lawrence. This happened around 4 o'clock yesterday afternoon. Video shows the off-leash dog charge the smaller dog as it's being walked by its owner, who appears to be pushing a stroller. The dog was killed and its owner was also injured. Eventually, you see the owner of the dog involved in the attack get punched in the face before they leave the area. Police believe that the dog is a brown pit bull mix.
9: Well, it was just terrible. So then I got up and I went around the corner to see what was going on. And the owner had the dog by then by the collar. It didn't have a leash, just the collar. And he was whacking the dog 2 or 3 times, trying to get the... And there was... The kids were there screaming. And the woman, she was on the ground. And finally, after he punched the dog 2 or 3 times, he got the dog off. The other little dog, which I couldn't really see much as it was small.
7: Anyone with information is asked to contact police. Police are searching for four suspects in an armed robbery downtown. This video shows the suspects approaching the victims in a parked vehicle near Spadina and Bremner. This happened on Sunday morning just before 5 o'clock. Police say the suspects held the victims at gunpoint and then stole more than $500,000 worth of jewelry before leaving the area. One victim suffered minor injuries. The suspects were dressed in dark clothing, hoodies, and face masks and fled in a blue Nissan Rogue with stolen license plates. Hamilton police are trying to identify a suspect in an arson investigation. Take a look at this photo of the person wanted in connection with a suspicious fire at a business in the area of Binbrook area on May the 1st. No one was injured and the suspect fled the area before police got there. Anyone with information is encouraged to contact Hamilton police or Crime Stoppers. Peel police say two people are facing charges after allegedly manufacturing and distributing fake license plates that were used to commit other crimes. Investigators showed off some of the counterfeit plates and the equipment that was used to make them today. They were seized after search warrants were executed in Hamilton. Police say an online business was producing and selling the plates, which have been tied to multiple criminal investigations across Canada, including cases involving fraud, auto theft, and guns.
6: In Canada, the only entities that are allowed to issue, and this is approve, manufacture, or register vanity license plates for use on vehicles, is an agency of the local provincial government. So in Ontario, we're talking about the Ministry of Transportation. Our investigators have evidence to suggest that this organization was aware that the plates they were creating were being used not only on vehicles, but also in crime incidents as well, and chose to continue to operate overtly despite that.
7: Anyone who may have additional information about the plates is being asked to contact Peel Police or Crime Stoppers. Police are investigating after a person was hit by a train in Markham. This happened at Euclid Street and Eureka Street just after 8:30 this morning. That's near Highway 7 and Main Street, Unionville. Police have not confirmed the extent of the person's injuries at this time or the circumstances surrounding the incident. There is a large police presence in the area while the investigation is underway, but roads remain open. Some TTC subway station staff are now wearing body cams as the transit agency expands the safety initiative. TTC special constables and provincial offenses officers have been equipped with body-worn cameras since January of 2025. The devices are now being issued to TTC managers and supervisors. They will be rolled out to almost 150 station staff between now and the start of the World Cup. The TTC says the cameras will only be activated during security incidents, wellness checks, or if a customer requests one to be turned on. Let's check on the commute now with CP24's traffic specialist. How's it going out there?
10: Well, it's getting quite busy out there, Arda. We're starting to see a few crashes here and there. Let's hope my cameras cooperate. Let's take a look at the cameras. Let me just bring up a new camera here. This is the westbound 401 through Bathurst. Actually, much improved. It looked like a parking lot a few minutes ago. We had a crash westbound 401 collectors at Kennedy blocking the right lane and right shoulder, and then westbound 401 Express at Dufferin. We had a crash there, but it looks like they've cleared things out of the way. Traffic is starting to pick up speed, so that's some good news. Let's jump ahead. Eastbound 401 at Kipling. We're starting to see the volume again from the 427 off and on to past Kipling. Don Valley Parkway northbound, not looking too bad right now, but it's starting to build from Eglinton to north of Lawrence. Jumping ahead to the westbound Gardner. That's not the westbound Gardner. I do apologize. My cameras are sticking. But I will mention that we had a crash westbound Gardner just before Jameson. It's blocking a lane there. We're seeing delays from about York Street to past the problem. That's it. Back to you.
7: Thank you so much for this. The Maple Leafs have fired Craig Berube after two seasons as the team's head coach. For more reaction, let's go live to CP24's Phil Perkins, who's outside Scotiabank Arena. Phil, what have you been hearing from fans? And I know you're a fan yourself. What were your thoughts when this first broke?
11: Well, firstly, when we were at Real Sports last week, when we were introduced to a new general manager for Toronto Maple Leafs, John Chajka, as well as Matt Sundin as a senior hockey analyst, they did talk about Craig Berube and how he's a tremendous coach. He's a Stanley Cup winning coach with the St. Louis Blues. And that was really it. They said he's a tremendous coach, and it felt very polite. It was businesslike. There was an idea, a sentiment that he was going to stay another year. Because you got to remember, in his first year as head coach with the Toronto Maple Maple Leafs. He brought them all the way to a game seven in the second round with the Florida Panthers, who eventually won the Stanley Cup. That is pretty good stuff if you're taking a look at how the Maple Leafs have fared in the playoffs. First of all, winning a first-round matchup against the Ottawa Senators and then going toe-to-toe with the best team in the league. But then this year, everything that went wrong, went wrong. Mitch Marner was not retained. He left to the Vegas Golden Knights. He is flourishing out there in the desert. They missed that creativity. There were injuries. Anthony Stolarz was hurt, and it just didn't work out. For the first time in 10 years, the Maple Leafs not punching their ticket to the postseason. And normally in all sports, when you get a new general manager, the general manager normally brings in their quote-unquote own guy to be the head coach. They wanted a clean slate. So we heard from John Chyka as well as Matt Sundin earlier today into what went into the decision. We also heard from TSN 1050's Matt Kaz and how he's feeling about it.
12: We didn't make this decision in a vacuum. This is a bigger picture decision, and it's not just about a coach. It's Matt and I have spent, like I said, the last 10 days or so meeting with everyone from the chefs to talking to some of the players and everything in between, and just feel like there's some things that we need to change and do better and be better. And certainly that starts with Matt and myself at the top, with Keith and the board aligning on a vision and a path ahead.
13: The Maple Leafs went through their biggest point drop from one year to another. I mean, it was a disastrous season. And no sport fires coaches quicker than they do in the NHL. And I think so. My first reaction was kind of what took so long. But then I can understand what the Maple Leafs were doing. They wanted to get the general manager in place. So they hired John Chyka a couple weeks ago. And then they start to do the review, do the due diligence.
11: And Arda, yes, what I thought initially, I thought, at the point when we met, we're introduced to John Chyka, he had not spoken to Maple Leafs captain, all-time leading goal scorer, Auston Matthews, yet. And my thought immediately was, oh, they spoke to Auston Matthews. He told them, hey, I want to stay in Toronto, but maybe if coach isn't the coach anymore, and maybe in an effort to appease to him, get in the guy that he likes, that aligns with the team, that might, keep him around, want to stay in the 416-905. But John Chyka squashed all those rumors, those first, intuitions. He said zero input was put in to this decision by all the players, and that includes the captain, Auston Matthews. Now, in terms of a timeline of when they're going to appoint their new head coach, as Matt Kaz said, they're going to do their due diligence. They don't really have a timeline, really. It would be good. They did mention that whoever they do draft, if they choose to draft somebody with the first overall pick in the NHL entry draft at the end of June, then they want to drop them in a stable situation and not a place that doesn't have a head coach. So that could potentially be a deadline, but the general manager with the Maple Leafs said, really, to everybody today, that there really is no deadline. They can move at their own pace. So we'll just have to wait and see. Again, never a dull moment in Leafland. Back to you.
7: Phil, thank you so much for this. The PWHL is expanding to Hamilton. The team will enter the league starting next season and play games out of TD Coliseum. The league also revealed Hamilton's official team colors, gold, maroon, and cream, as a tribute to the uniforms worn by the CFL's Hamilton Tiger Cats and former NHL Hamilton Tigers. Well, maroon plays homage to Steel Town by representing the color of aged steel. Hamilton will be the fifth Canadian team in the league, joining Toronto, Ottawa, Montreal, and Vancouver. A news conference to officially unveil the team will be held tomorrow morning in Hamilton. And the Toronto Tempo will be looking for their first win in franchise history tonight when they host the Seattle Storm in WNBA action. The Tempo are coming off a loss to the Washington Mystics in their regular season opener last Friday. They fell 68-65 at Coca-Cola Coliseum. The Tempo also lost both of their preseason games. This evening's contest gets underway at 7 o'clock. It's 2:12 right now. This is Toronto's breaking news, CP24. We'll have a look at Toronto's top stories coming up next. Stay with us.

Welcome. My name is Janice Bartley, and I am the founder of Foodpreneur Lab. Foodpreneur Lab has had the honor of supporting over 200 plus black food entrepreneurs, as well as other entrepreneurs in racialized communities. And the community supports us by always showing up, always supporting, offering events where we support each other. And in return, Foodpreneur Lab reaches out to community, whether it's through funding access, opportunities to showcase. We help food entrepreneurs

0: Lab alumni, and I founded Classic Juice Co. What I love about Foodpreneur Labs is that they have allowed us to embrace our approach of inclusion, which is very important in a diverse city like Toronto. And they've given us access to so many different avenues, platforms, mentors, subject matter experts, and an entire community.
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0: We're following breaking news where a 37-year-old mother is charged with first-degree murder in the death of her child in Scarborough. Police issue a public safety alert for the Weston area after an off-leash dog attacked and killed a smaller dog. Gas prices continue to rise across the GTA. More on why one analyst says it could break a record this summer. Stay with CP24 for more on these stories. And for further details, you can always head to our website, cp24.com, and the CP24 app. The price at the pump is on the rise again ahead of the long weekend. GTA gas prices are sitting at 189.9 today. That's up 2 cents from yesterday. According to Dan McTagg with Canadians for Affordable Energy, the price hikes don't stop there. He says another 4 cent spike expected this week for most of Southern Ontario.
1: What's worse here is that, you know, we're dealing with a significant shortage of oil supplies that will not be remedied simply by a peace agreement that might see the straits up. The damage is done. The inventory is extraordinarily low to historical levels. And that means that the energy crisis is going to continue pretty much throughout the summer.
0: As for diesel, McTagg expects those prices to jump another 6 cents a litre to more than $2.20 at most GTHA stations. Parents and kids from schools around Billy Bishop Airport rallied against possible airport expansion. The rally was held in Little Norway Park. The group is concerned about an increase in noise and pollution. Premier Doug Ford is looking at a proposal to expand the airport to allow for jets to take off and land there. The province insists the expansion is needed, but those who live in the area are concerned about the impact it could have. The area's MPP Chris Glover says what the province is proposing goes against the federal government's own guidelines.
2: Transport Canada's safety regulations designate an area around every airport as a prime hazard zone. And within that prime hazard zone, you're not supposed to have high rises, you're not supposed to have schools, marinas, parks, wildlife sanctuaries. Everything that's along the waterfront is right here. So this airport only operates now with exemptions from transport.

0: separate Canada safety standards. If you, what Doug Ford's proposing is that you would increase the number of planes fivefold. So a five times increase. And instead of turboprops, you would have jets landing every 2.5 minutes.
1: The province insists it intends to keep Little Norway Park as green space for those who live in the area. Hundreds took part in the annual truck pull in support of Second Harvest. Teams of 10 competed head-to-head to pull a 20,000-pound delivery truck across Nathan Phillips Square the fastest. That's pretty impressive. Each team had to raise $2,500 to enter, with all proceeds going to Second Harvest. The event aims to raise awareness about food insecurity and food waste in Canada.
2: Day. It's a fabulous organization. I've been supporting them for decades. We shouldn't have food waste. Food should, there's hungry people. Second Harvest is a fabulous local organization. We all need to support it.
3: There's politics at City Hall, as is normal, but all of us want everyone in our city to have a full plate in front of them, and that's not political. That's just human. So whether it be Olivia Chow, Brad Bradford, or any member of council, we're all on the same team when it comes to supporting the people of Toronto and making sure that everybody can never worry about having food on their plate.
1: The CEO of Second Harvest says today's event helps many people in need.
4: 1 million meals is really significant for us. So last year we supported 742,000 people in Toronto alone at over 600 charities and nonprofits and food banks. And so we're watching food insecurity rise, even though Stats Canada said it came down a percentage or two. Doesn't appear to be. People with jobs, people that have post-secondary education, food insecurity does not look like what people think it does. People that are paying their rent are not able to feed their kids. It's a really horrible thing in this city, and we should all band together to make sure that people can get the food they need.
1: According to Second Harvest, 9.8 million Canadians are food insecure, and nearly half of all food, $58 billion worth, is wasted every year. Every dollar raised for the food charity provides enough food for five meals. The latest traffic update is coming up next. It's 2:21 right now and 13 degrees. This is Toronto's breaking news, CP24. Stay with us.
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15: We're still seeing some delays on the westbound 401.
7: following some earlier crashes. Let's go straight to the cameras. Much improvement here. We had a crash on the westbound 401 collectors at Kennedy. That has since cleared. Traffic is back up to speed through that stretch. We were seeing some volume on the westbound 401 in the express from about Bathurst to Dufferin. There was a crash at Dufferin again. That has since been cleared, so traffic is picking up speed on the westbound 401. We had some earlier issues. Actually, the eastbound 401, we're seeing the volume off and on from the 427 to past Kipling. Don Valley Parkway, busy from Eglinton to north of Lawrence. Here we go. They just zoomed in on the problem. Northbound DVP, just want to get this right, at Don Mills. Stalled vehicle off to the right shoulder on the ramp at Don Mills. Just a visual distraction. Traffic is getting by. Westbound 401, westbound Gardner, rather, that is jamming up from York to west of Strawn. We had an earlier issue. Let's see if I can bring up the camera. Westbound Gardner, just before Jameson, out of camera view right now, but it was blocking a lane there. In town, not aware of any serious crashes. That's it. Back to you.
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1: Ahead of the long weekend, OPPR reminding boaters about safety tips after a tragedy on Lake Erie.
15: It really comes down to the fact that if you are going to venture out in the water, make sure that you do have warm clothing, make sure you have a plan in place. More importantly, though, make sure you let somebody know when you're coming back.
1: OPP say the bodies of a 53-year-old man and his 7-year-old son were pulled from the lake near Turkey Point Provincial Park on Monday after being reported overdue. They were both wearing life jackets, but OPP say the water temperature is dangerously low. Police are still searching for the canoe they went out on the lake in. It's now 2:25, 13 degrees. This is Toronto's breaking news, CP24. We continue to follow breaking news where a 37-year-old mother is charged with first-degree murder in the death of her toddler. We'll have the very latest next.
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1: Breaking news from Scarborough. A young child is dead and her mother is facing a first-degree murder charge. CP24's crime analyst Steve Ryan has the latest developments on this. Extremely tragic, heartbreaking to even read this. Steve, tell us more on this situation and why you think the mother is being charged with a first-degree murder.
6: Yesterday morning at 9:30, police and paramedics responded to a suspicious incident in this home behind me here on Port Royal Trail in Scarborough. There was a child, 2 years old, with vital signs absent at the time. She was transported to hospital in critical condition, and she passed away today. The police arrested mom yesterday morning. She was taken away in handcuffs, witnessed by many of the residents here in this neighborhood. Unknown what the charge was at the time, but today we heard from the homicide squad that they are now charging the mom with first-degree murder. The cause of death with regards to the little girl is not known yet. That's pending an autopsy, and the investigation is ongoing. Here's a reaction from earlier on.
9: I feel so sorry, and I was so upset. And then all the neighbors right in front of the you know, here, and like three of us just keep praying for them.
13: Fire trucks and police cars, paramedics manage cars around this here, block this street, on another street. And last night, did a police car, another police car around the house for overnight.
6: Typically, what separates first-degree murder from second-degree murder is planning and deliberation. So if the police believe on reasonable grounds that this murder was planned and deliberate, they would have the grounds then to lay a first-degree murder charge. It was the father who arrived home yesterday morning at 9:30, found his daughter with vital signs absent, and he is the one that notified the police. This is the type of investigation that certainly infects all of the investigators, this neighborhood, and anybody that was involved. I'll send it back to you.
1: Steve, thank you. Police are issuing a public safety alert for the Weston area after an off-leash dog attacked and killed a smaller dog. CP24's Melissa Duggan joins us live from the scene. Melissa, there's video evidence of this as well.
24: That's right, Arda. And that warning that we are getting from police about this dog is that it may be aggressive or dangerous. So certainly to keep your distance there, but to alert Toronto police if you do happen to spot it. Now, police were called to the area where I am here yesterday afternoon at about 4:10 for reports of an assault with a dog. We do have video of what happened here. You can hear screaming in the background, one dog jetting off. Now, there is a blurred area where this attack happens. It is a small dog that's attacked by the dog that ran after it. Tragically, that dog was killed. The owner of the dog that was killed also injured in this attack. They suffered some non-life-threatening injuries. In that blurred section also, a very violent scene that we see unfold. The owner of the attacking dog tried to pull the dog off of the victim. He got knocked down by the dog. And then continuing throughout this video, we do see that dog owner that gets punched in the face and knocked down by a bystander as he was walking by here. And now the search is on for this dog that was behind the attack. And certainly some disturbing accounts we're getting from witnesses in the area about the unprovoked attack. Have a listen.
29: Well, it was just terrible. So then I got up and I went around the corner to see what was going on. And the owner had the dog by then by the collar. It didn't have a leash, just the collar. And he was whacking the dog two or three times, trying to get the... And there was... The kids were there screaming. And the woman, she was on the ground. And finally, after he punched the dog two or three times, he got the dog off. The other little dog, which I couldn't really see much as it was small.
24: Now, the dog is described as a brown pit bull mix. Police releasing images of the dog. And they're also working with Toronto Animal Services in an effort to locate this dog. Again, this is in the Weston Road and Lawrence Avenue West area. This going down, again, Arda, about 4:10 yesterday afternoon. Anyone who has any information is being urged to reach out to police as they try to track down this dog. And just for people in the area also to just be alert that this dog may be on the loose at this point. And again, being warned that it could be dangerous and aggressive. Back to you.
1: Thank you so much for this, Melissa. Police are searching for four suspects in an armed robbery downtown. This video shows the suspects approaching the victims in a parked vehicle near Spadina and Bremner. It happened Sunday morning just before 5 o'clock. Police say the suspects held the victims at gunpoint and stole more than $500,000 worth of jewelry before leaving the area. One victim suffered minor injuries. The suspects were dressed in dark clothing, hoodies, and face masks and fled in a blue Nissan Rogue with stolen license plates. Hamilton police are trying to identify a suspect in an arson investigation. This is a photo of the person wanted in connection with a suspicious fire at a business in the Binbrook area on May the 1st. No one was injured and the suspect fled the area before police got there. Anyone with information is encouraged to contact Hamilton police or Crime Stoppers. Peel police say two people are facing charges after allegedly manufacturing and distributing fake license plates that were used to commit other crimes. Investigators showed off some of the counterfeit plates and the equipment that was used to make them today. They were seized after their search warrants were executed in Hamilton. Police say an online business was producing and selling the plates, which have been tied to multiple criminal investigations across Canada, including cases involving fraud, auto theft, and guns.
7: Looking at the plates today, they're quite indistinguishable, both from an officer's perspective behind a vehicle potentially having one of these affixed to them, and just even in person coming up and looking at them, they're quite hard to distinguish between a true license plate.
1: Anyone who may have additional information about the plates is being asked to contact Peel Police or Crime Stoppers. Police are investigating after a person was hit by a train in Markham. This happened at Euclid Street and Eureka Street just after 8:30 this morning. That's near Highway 7 and Main Street, Unionville. Police have not confirmed the extent of the person's injuries at this time or the circumstances surrounding the incident. There's a large police presence in the area while the investigation is underway, but roads remain open. Some TTC subway station staff are now wearing body cams as the transit agency expands the safety initiative. TTC special constables and provincial offenses officers have been equipped with body-worn cameras since January of 2025. The devices are now being issued to TTC managers and supervisors. They'll be rolled out to almost 150 station staff between now and the start of the World Cup. The TTC says the cameras will only be activated during security incidents, wellness checks, or if a customer requests one to be turned on. Let's check on the commute now with CP24's traffic specialist, Heather Seaman. Heather, how are the roads?
10: Well, we're seeing some improvement, Arda. It's a busy but steady drive on most of the major routes. We had some earlier crashes on the westbound 401 at Kennedy and the Collectors. That is cleared, so traffic back up to speed. Also on the westbound 401 at Dufferin, we had a crash there. That is now gone. Traffic, again, is starting to move, but still seeing a lot of volume through that stretch. Heading over to the eastbound 401 through Kipling, most of the volume 427 off and on to pass Kipling. Not aware of any crashes in that area. Northbound Don Valley Parkway, that's busy from approaching Eglinton to north of Lawrence. Just the typical volume. And just off the Don Valley Parkway, we have a stalled vehicle. Eastbound Don Mills Road, it's blocking the right lane. Just a visual distraction. Traffic is getting by. Quite the jam up on the westbound Gardner. That is jammed from York Street to west of Strawn. We had an earlier crash on the westbound on Gardner just before Jameson. Looks to be clear. Traffic is getting through, but again, it's slow. Off the major routes in town, not aware of any serious crashes. That's it. Back to you.
1: Thanks, Heather. The Maple Leafs have fired Craig Berube after two seasons as the team's head coach. For more reaction, let's go live to CP24's Phil Perkins, who's outside Scotiabank Arena. And Phil, when we had a chance to hear from TSN's Matt Cause, he said he wondered what took the Leafs so long to do so.
11: Well, it looks like they were just doing their due diligence, Arda, when we met with John Chyka and Matt Sundin when they were introduced to the masses last week. They said nothing but glowing things about head coach or former head coach Craig Berube, who has won a Stanley Cup in St. Louis. He was brought into being someone who's going to bring that winning mentality. And they were saying nice things about him. They were saying nice things about him today after the news came out that they had fired him, seeing reports that they have spent multiple hours with each other the last couple of days, just kind of dissecting the roster, and they believe that this is the right move going forward. But the new general manager, now a week into the job, a lot has happened since he's been appointed the new general manager of the Leafs. And he has said that, you know, they kind of looking for someone similar to Berube in terms of having experience in a large market, but they are going to cast a very wide net in terms of who they're looking for to guide this team in the right direction. And after a year that they didn't make the playoffs for the first time in a decade, Berube did do that. They advanced after the first round, beating the Ottawa Senators, and then took the eventual Stanley Cup champion Florida Panthers to seven games. That is nothing to sneeze at, but this year, it was not a good year for the Leafs. It was pretty tough to watch. So here is General Manager John Chyka and Matt Cause with more on this latest development in Leafland.
7: We had some discussions. We met in person. Yesterday we came to that conclusion. And I just say again, you know, a lot of respect for him and everything he did. And out of that respect, felt like, you know, when those decisions are made, it's better not to delay. We thought it was the right thing to do at the right time, and we made the decision.
12: This is about they needed to find ways to correct problems, and Berube deserves a good chunk of the blame. The Leafs were near the bottom in most defensive categories, getting outshot, nowhere near enough possession. It feels like Craig Berube's system wasn't working with the roster.
11: So Craig Berube out right now. No timeline for the Leafs when they could appoint the new head coach. And then, of course, there's the issue with the roster itself. What are they going to do with that? NHL entry draft is at the end of June. Back to you, Arda.
1: Phil, thank you so much for this. The PWHL is expanding to Hamilton. The team will enter the league starting next season and play games out of TD Coliseum. The league also revealed Hamilton's official team colors, gold, maroon, and cream, as a tribute to the uniforms worn by the CFL's Hamilton Tiger Cats and former NHL Hamilton Tigers, while maroon pays homage to Steel Town by representing the color of aged steel. Hamilton will be the fifth Canadian team in the league, joining Toronto, Ottawa, Montreal, and Vancouver. A news conference to officially unveil the team will be held tomorrow morning in Hamilton. The Toronto Tempo will be looking for their first win in franchise history tonight when they host the Seattle Storm in WNBA action. The Tempo are coming off a loss to the Washington Mystics in their regular season opener last Friday. They fell 68-65 at Coca-Cola Coliseum. The Tempo also lost both of their preseason games. This evening's contest gets underway at 7 o'clock. It's now 2:42. 13 degrees. This is Toronto's breaking news. CP24 will have a look at Toronto's top stories when we come back.
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20: 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It's knee table season. Sure, it's a little awkward. And sometimes tricky. But when it's Schneider's, it's oh so worth it.

0: Following breaking news where a 37-year-old mother is charged with first-degree murder in the death of her child in Scarborough. Police issue a public safety alert for the Weston area after an off-leash dog attacked and killed a smaller dog. Gas prices continue to rise across the GTA. More on why one analyst says it could break a record this summer. Stay with CP24 for more on these stories. And for further details, head to our website, cp24.com, and the CP24 app. The price at the pump is on the rise again ahead of the long weekend. GTA gas prices are sitting at $1.89.9 today, and that's about up about 2 cents from yesterday. According to Dan McTagg with Canadians for Affordable Energy, the price hikes don't stop there. He says another 4 cent spike is expected this week for most of Southern Ontario.
1: Yeah, another 2, 3, or 4 cent increase tomorrow. Make it 4 cents to $1.94.9 at most GTA stations and around much of Southern Ontario come tomorrow, Thursday. And at this point, it doesn't look like we're going to see any activity for Friday, simply because there's markets are expecting some kind of breakthrough, if you will, with President Trump meeting with President Xi of China, and that could provide at least some basis for an end to this war, or at least the beginning of what could be a removal of this entanglement.
0: As for diesel, McTagg expects those prices to jump another 6 cents a liter to over $2.20 at most GTA. As for diesel, McTagg expects those prices to jump another 6 cents a liter to over $2.20 at most GTA.

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5: People don't actually understand the difference between careless and dangerous driving in Ontario. Careless driving actually is when you cause an accident or you're caught doing something that is negligent in nature. For example, looking at your screen and then hitting somebody, or weaving in and out of traffic, speeding excessively. Those can all be considered careless driving, which can cause you up to 6 demerit points. If you hurt somebody, it could actually be upgraded to a criminal charge for where jail time is actually an option. Dangerous driving, however, is when you drive exceedingly beyond what a normal person would do. So excessive speeding, racing, weaving in and out of traffic, running red lights, fleeing the police, those all constitute dangerous driving. If you get caught dangerous driving, you can get up to jail time between 10 to 14 years. It's very important that you know if either of those things happen, your insurance will be affected. So drive safely out there and know your rights.
4: 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Diamond and
6: Diamond. While we continue to see volume build on the major routes, typical for your afternoon commute, let's go straight to the cameras. We're seeing the volume southbound 404 DVP combination starting to build from about Shepherd to south of the 401. Earlier issues westbound 401 at Kennedy and the Collector is now gone. Traffic is picking up speed there. And an earlier crash on the westbound 401 Express at Dufferin. That is gone. Not a bad drive on the Gardiner, but we are seeing that volume starting to get quite heavy from about Jarvis to west of Strawn. That's it. Back to you.
7: Thanks, Heather. If you're a seasonal allergy sufferer, you may have noticed things have been a bit more intense this spring. If you see me sneezing on the air, you know why. This is the reason. Experts say we've been hit with high levels of pollen this spring, and it's due in part to trees releasing pollen earlier than usual this year. Experts say this may be the case for the next 4 or 5 weeks.
8: 70% of your immune system is in your gut.
7: Wow.
8: So it's really important that we are supporting a healthy gut, because it's your immune response that you're releasing histamines, mm-hmm. and that's going to give some of those allergy symptoms that you're having. So right. we want to support that gut. We need to keep it healthy. We can include foods that are rich in like probiotics. We have some sauerkraut, you have some naturally fermented pickles, mm-hmm. Even some Greek yogurt, and then you get into increasing the fiber in your diet, right? Because healthy fiber in your diet is also going to contribute to a healthy gut.
7: A recent report suggests allergy season is hitting. Sorry, Bakari stepped into the room making me laugh. Go away, Bakari. Okay, so back to the story. A recent report suggests allergy season is hitting Southern Ontario harder compared to other parts of the country. It's now 255, 13 degrees. This is Toronto's breaking news, CP24. We continue to follow devastating news out of Scarborough. Breaking news, a 37-year-old mother is charged with first-degree murder in the death of her toddler. We'll have the very latest coming up.

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2: We continue to follow breaking news out of Scarborough. A young child is dead. Her mother accused of killing her. Police and paramedics were called to this home at Port Royal Trail and Shallowford Court. This is near Midland and Sills. It was around 9:30 yesterday morning. They found a 2-year-old girl without vital signs, rushed her to hospital. That's where today we learned she died. She's been identified as Oriana Cho. Police determined her death was a homicide. And 37-year-old Si Ting Yang was arrested, facing a first-degree murder charge.
3: While we understand there may be significant interest in this case, at this time, I won't be speaking about motive. This is an ongoing investigation into an extremely tragic event. As part of our investigation, you will see officers in the area over the coming days. Any further information will be coming out via a news release.
2: And here's what neighbors shared with us about what they saw and heard.
4: The woman was in the car already, and people tell me that she is handcuffed. So I didn't know, what is the relationship of the family, eh? So because they have grandmother, I know that they have daughter, they have a daughter-in-law, you know, 3 of them, eh? A female. The car right in front here is the ambulance. So I saw they deliver out the baby. The baby was in diaper.
2: And at this point, no cause of death has been released, although police believe that the homicide took place inside the home. Well, police are issuing a public safety alert for the Western area. This is after an off-leash dog attacked and killed a smaller dog, CP24. So Melissa Duggan joins us live from the scene. Melissa.
5: Yeah, Bakari, a disturbing story here, and police are asking for anyone who knows anything about this dog that they're looking for to contact police. Call 911. You don't want to approach this dog on its own. It's being described as possibly dangerous and aggressive after an attack that was caught on video that happened here in the Weston Lawrence area yesterday afternoon at about 4:10. Just behind me, what looked like a woman and a stroller and children walking down the stretch behind me here. What a dog is seen bolting off toward them. You can hear screams in the background. The woman walking a small dog, that dog was attacked and was killed. The woman also injured in this case, non-life-threatening injuries to the owner of that dog. Later on, also, the person who was walking with this off-leash dog, they were punched by someone in this area, certainly getting a lot of attention. As you could see in this video, there were other people around when this unfortunate scene was rolling out through this area. We are hearing from witnesses as well, including this man who's describing just a chaotic scene that ensued. Have a listen.
6: Well, it was just terrible. So then I got up and I went around the corner to see what was going on. And the owner had the dog by then by the collar. Didn't have a leash, just the collar. And he was whacking the dog two or three times, trying to get the... And there was, the kids were there screaming. And the woman, she was on the ground. And finally, after he punched the dog two or three times, he got the dog off. The other little dog, which I couldn't really see much as it was small.
5: So an aggressive, violent scene is what we're hearing here. The police describing the dog that they're looking for as a brown pit bull mix. We have that image to share with you. Anyone who may have spotted this dog, to reach out to police and, again, not to approach this dog because it is being described as aggressive and as violent as well. So certainly a disturbing case that police are investigating here that left a small dog dead and the owner of that dog injured as well. Back to you, Bakari.
7: Hey, Melissa, what can you tell us about the area where you are, where all of this happened?
5: Well, actually, right now we're seeing a lot of people walking through this area, you know, kind of a common spot here, certainly a place where people were walking their dogs. We've seen a lot of that as well. So the path that goes up behind us here just kind of winds around. There is a bridge just on the other side as well. So certainly a place that, you know, connects different aspects of this neighborhood and a place that people just are out for a stroll as well. You know, when the sun is shining, the nice day, you see a lot of people out in this area. So a busy spot. And as we saw in that video showing the attack too, you could see a lot of people around in this area, a lot of kids as well, and certainly that's the scene that we're seeing here at this particular moment.
7: Okay, back joining us live from the Western area, CP24's Melissa Duggan. And police are investigating after a person was hit by a train in Markham. This happened at Euclid and Eureka Streets just after 8:30 this morning, which is near Highway 7 and Main Street in Unionville. And police have not confirmed the extent of the person's injuries at this time or the circumstances surrounding the incident, but there is a large police presence in the area while the investigation is underway. But the roads are still open. Well, some TTC subway station staff, they're now wearing body cams as the transit agency expands the safety initiative. TTC special constables and provincial offenses officers, they've been equipped with body-worn cameras since January of 2025. Well, the devices are now being issued to TTC managers and supervisors. They're going to be rolled out to almost 150 station staff between now and the start of the World Cup. The TTC says that the cameras will only be activated during security incidents, wellness checks, or if a customer requests one be turned on. Okay, right now it is 3:06. Let's get a check on the community 24 traffic specialist, Heather Seaman. Heather, it's 3:00. How bad are the roads?
8: Well, you know what? It's busy. Typical volume for the afternoon commute. We all expect it. Let's go straight to the cameras. I see that one of my cameras, I will mention 403 eastbound on-ramp at Mavis. We had a disabled vehicle. That's cleared. 400, we're seeing a bit of volume. It doesn't look too bad right now. Southbound, it's busy south of Shepherd to approaching the 401. Once you get to the 404, again, my cameras are sticking. I do apologize. I will mention southbound 404. That is jamming up through Shepherd again. It's busy from Shepherd to the 401. We're looking at the 401 through Kipling. You can see how busy it is through that stretch. A lot of volume eastbound on the 401 from about the 410 to past the 427 and again through Kipling. And the Don Valley Parkway, that is jamming up from approaching Eglinton to north of Lawrence. And a really busy on the westbound Gardner from Jarvis to west of Strawn. Just volume at this point. And off the major routes, we have this issue here. A stalled vehicle eastbound on Don Mills Road. It's blocking the right lane. Traffic is getting by. It's just a visual distraction. No other serious issues to tell you about in town. That's it. Back to you.
2: CP24 traffic specialist Heather Sheeman. Well, the Maple Leafs have fired Craig Berube after two seasons as the team's head coach. For more reaction, let's go live to CP24's Phil Perkins, who's outside of Scotiabank. So, Phil, I was just talking to one of our colleagues, Matt Harris, big hockey guy. He goes, it's not surprising.
9: Yep. No, it's unfortunate because, Craig Berube, when he started his two-year tenure with the Toronto Maple Leafs, it looked quite promising. They advanced from the first round. They beat the Ottawa Senators. The Battle of Ontario, they won that. And then they took the eventual Stanley Cup champion Florida Panthers to seven games in the second round. And then in his second year, the wheels fell off. There was no Mitch Marner. There were injuries. Players like Anthony Stolarz and your best player in Auston Matthews was not himself. And they didn't make the playoffs for the first time in a decade. And then they fire Brad Treliving, the GM. They bring in John Chajka and Matt Sundin. And normally how it works in sports, if you bring in a general manager, normally they like to bring in their own guy. He adopted Craig Berube as the head coach, and to some they could have seen him as potentially a lame duck head coach. He was owed a lot of money this year, so if they fire him, they still got to pay him, Bakari, in the low millions, like around $6 million he was owed this year, so there is an obligation to pay him that. So there was a sentiment, at least when we were introduced to the new GM, that Berube would stay, but conventional wisdom, just taking a look and reading the tea leaves and how sports work, it makes sense that they wanted to go in a fresh new direction, end that chapter. And in this case, John Chajka could now look for his guy to be on the bench and guide this team in the right direction back in the postseason. So here is the new GM talking about this wide-ranging search they're going to be on, and also TSN 1050's Matt Kaz breaking down why Berube was fired.
10: Regardless of who the coach is, we should have an organizational vision on how we play and the things we value, and then certainly through that process align on it. So again, I think it's best not to discuss all that today and not to bias the process. So we're going to have, like I said, a very wide and deep search, and there'll be people across all varying backgrounds and experiences, and through that we'll pick the right leader.
11: The Maple Leafs went through their biggest point drop from one year to another. I mean, it was a disastrous season. And no sport fires coaches quicker than they do in the NHL. And I think so. My first reaction was kind of what took so long. But then I can understand what the Maple Leafs were doing. They wanted to get the general manager in place. So they hired John Chajka a couple weeks ago. And then they start to do the review, do the due diligence.
9: Now, I've been listening to Sports Talk in Toronto all day long. It is the number one topic right now, and I'm hearing from the most respected hockey insiders that it looks like the Maple Leafs wouldn't be afraid to kind of searching outside the box, Bakari, maybe not getting a veteran NHL head coach. They could be open to signing someone who's never been an NHL head coach, maybe an assistant, because you got to look at the guy making the hires right now, John Chajka. He was kind of unconventional as well. He was 26 years old when he was hired by the Phoenix Coyotes. He was out of hockey for 5-6 years, and now he's back. So it is not going to be a conventional run to see who's going to be the most important person on the bench for the Toronto Maple Leafs. And so we're going to have to wait and see who they appoint to be the new head coach. Back to you.
2: Okay, so Phil, the experts, the analysts, they're all great and everything, but, the real word, it comes from the fans. You have a great track record of getting some pretty solid answers from fans.
9: Well, I just talked to one fan who just actually, ironically, came in from Ottawa. And he told me that he is a diehard Leafs fan. He actually has a tattoo on his forearm. And he says it's the right move. It's in the right direction, kind of a clean slate, like I mentioned. And again, there were reports out of The Athletic, Chris Johnson, who routinely chats with TSN, that he said that Auston Matthews is not entirely sold on returning to the Maple Leafs in this upcoming year, 26-27. So this one fan says, if there's anything you can do to try to convince the captain, the leading scorer in franchise history, to stay with the team and almost have him pick the next head coach to make him feel comfortable so he can flourish on the ice, that could be the right move. However, I will say, though, John Chajka did say pretty emphatically that when it came to Auston Matthews having any input on this decision, the GM said zero, none. So there you go.
2: Okay. Live outside of Scotiabank, CP24's Phil Perkins. Thanks, Phil. Well, the PWHL expanding to Hamilton. The team's going to enter the league starting next season. They're going to play games out of TD Coliseum. The league also revealing Hamilton's official team colors, gold, maroon, and cream, as a tribute to the uniforms worn by the CFL's Hamilton Tiger Cats and former NHL Hamilton Tigers, while maroon pays homage to Steeltown by representing the color of aged steel. Hamilton's going to be the fifth Canadian team in the league, joining Toronto, Ottawa, Montreal, and Vancouver. A news conference to officially unveil the team, that's going to be held tomorrow morning in Hamilton. Right now it's 312, 12 degrees. This is Toronto's breaking news, CP24. We'll have a look at Toronto's top stories next.
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0: We're following breaking news. This is where a 37-year-old mother is charged with first-degree murder in the death of her child in Scarborough. Gas prices continue to rise across the GTA, more on why one analyst says it could break a record this summer. And the Artemis II crew touches down in Ottawa to meet the Prime Minister and share their experience flying around the moon. Stay with CP24 for more on these stories and for further details. Head to CP24.com and the CP24 app. With the price at the pump, it's on the rise again. This is ahead of the long weekend. GTA gas prices are sitting at 189.9 today. That's up about 2 cents from yesterday, according to Dan McTagg with Canadians for Affordable Energy. The price hikes don't stop there. He says another 4 cent spike's expected this week for most of southern Ontario.
1: What's worse here is that, you know, we're dealing with a significant shortage of oil supplies that will not be remedied simply by a peace agreement that might see the straits. Up. The damage is done. The inventory is extraordinarily low to historical levels, and that means that the energy crisis is going to continue pretty much throughout the summer.
0: And as for diesel, McTagg expects those prices to jump another 6 cents a liter to over 220 at most GTHA stations. Well, hundreds took part in the annual truck pull in support of Second Harvest. The 75 teams of 10 competed head-to-head to pull a 20,000-pound delivery truck across Nathan Phillips, the fastest. Each team had to raise $2,500 to enter, with all proceeds going to Second Harvest. The event aims to raise awareness about food insecurity and food waste in Canada.
2: We may have been last, so we still won.
3: Day. It's a fabulous organization. I've been supporting it for decades. We shouldn't have food waste. Food should, there's hungry people. Second Harvest is a fabulous local organization. We all need to support it.
4: We need to show that hunger is a threat to our society, but there are solutions, and that all of council is behind this, no matter what your political affiliation or what you're running for right now during this election season.
0: The CEO of Second Harvest says that today's event, it helps a lot of people in need.
5: This year has been the biggest turnout ever. We have 75 teams pulling trucks from different corporations and companies right across this great city. It has been an awesome, awesome spectacle, as you can see. We've had the mayor out and city councilors. We've had wonderful mascots and all the Argos and the Jays and the Raptors, and even the Buffalo Bills mascots have been here. Like, it has been a hoot with a lot of great food and fun stuff to do.
0: Well, according to Second Harvest, 9.8 million Canadians are food insecure. Nearly half of all food, we're talking about $58 billion worth, is wasted every year. Every dollar raised for the food charity, it provides enough food for five meals. Well, the Artemis II crew is in the capital for a busy day of events, including a meeting with Prime Minister Carney, Canadian astronaut Jeremy Hansen, backup Canadian astronaut Jenny Gibbons, and the rest of the crew. They met with Carney on Parliament Hill this morning. Hansen gave the Prime Minister a plaque bearing the Canadian flag. It was on board the Orion capsule during the mission. Hansen was given the Canadian flag that was flying on the Peace Tower the day the capsule splashed down. Well, Carney also gave each astronaut a commemorative coin.
6: It is such an honor on behalf of all Canadians to welcome the team of Artemis. We followed every move that you made. Jenny, thank you as Capcom for keeping them on schedule and bringing them back home.
7: For us to be here, our first return to the country, a warm embrace of Canada that we felt from the extremes of the moon is just a real treat for us. And I really resonate with your words, sir, about this just shining a light back on Canada about what we are capable of on the world stage.
0: Well, the Artemis II crew and Prime Minister Carney also met with some students at the Canadian Museum of Nature. The kids got to ask them questions about their mission to the far side of the moon. Well, the latest traffic update that's coming up next. Right now, it's 319, 12 degrees. This is Toronto's Breaking News, CP24.
8: Looking for the perfect spot to impress on.

0: night for a long time. Brunch, lunch, or dinner, expect creative bistro dishes like French onion soup, beef tartare, steak frites, and after a meal, sneak downstairs to Sousal, a hidden speakeasy, serving original concoctions, French flair, cozy vibes, and a touch of mystery in every bite and sip. This week, we're stepping into history, where classic French cuisine gets a modern twist. Let's see what's on the menu. Et puis, on y va. All right, Chef John, this is a beautiful place with so much history, but what makes it the perfect venue for a date night?
1: I mean, you can't go wrong with this heritage mansion at Bleuler and Sherbourne. Each room kind of has its own unique flair to it. The bar area, the rose room's fantastic as well. So there's a room for somebody, everyone in here.
0: This is how you create an elevated experience all around. Tell me a little bit about what you've put in front of me right here.
1: So you have the Maison Selby French onion soup and the tartare in front of you. The onion soup's fantastic. It actually takes us 3, almost 4 days sometimes to make the soup. It's a very rich broth and overly caramelized onions. It's a fan favorite here on date night. And then the classic steak tartare, kind of our Southern French take on it.
0: Okay, I'll do my best to eat this on camera. Cool. Oh, that is so good.
1: Yeah. And it's good for two as well.
0: Well, for now it's good for one. Wow, chef, this looks absolutely incredible. Two really impressive dishes. The coq au vin. Tell me a little bit about this dish.
1: So this is a very traditional French dish. Red wine, braised chicken. It's a great dish, especially this time of year. You get the coq au vin and somebody else will get the steak frites.
0: I think I'll get
1: This is why people love coming to Maison Selby, especially for date night. There's something on the menu for everyone, which is fantastic.
0: Now I just need to find a date.
1: I'll join you anytime.
0: Okay. This is really wonderful. Thank you. Can't wait to finish this. 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Well, there you are. Been saving you a seat. Have a seat. And cheers to you. Fall in love with Toronto's cozy candlelit spots. 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
4: Well, it's a busy drive on all the major routes. Let's go straight to the cameras. We had a new issue. Toronto-bound QEW at the Skyway. It was a disabled vehicle. Looks like it's been cleared. Traffic is moving well, but you can see the camera shaking. A bit windy through that stretch. 403 through Mavis. Eastbound on-ramp at Mavis. Disabled vehicle, that is now gone. 400 southbound. We were seeing a bit of volume. Not looking too bad. Traffic is moving, but 400 through Shepherd, a busy drive through there. Southbound 404, typical volume, busy through Shepherd to approaching the 401. The 401 eastbound, busiest sections right now from east of the 410 to past the 427. And again, through Martin Grove and Kipling, we're seeing that volume. The 401 westbound, we had some earlier issues at Kennedy and Dufferin. The issues are cleared, but again, you're seeing the volume in the express and collectors. Don Valley Parkway, that is jamming up, approaching Eglinton to north of Lawrence, and quite a busy drive on the westbound Garter from Jarvis to west of Bathurst. In town, not aware of any serious crashes. That's it. Back to you.
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14: It's 3:26, 12 degrees. This is Toronto's breaking news, CP24. We'll have a look at Toronto's top stories next.
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0: We're following breaking news where a 37-year-old mother is charged with first-degree murder and the death of her child in Scarborough. We're live at the scene with those details. And police issue a public safety alert for the Western area after an off-leash dog attacked and killed a smaller dog. And the Maple Leafs fired Craig Berube. This is after 2 years as the team's head coach. It's 3:30, 12 degrees. This is Toronto's breaking news, CP24. Good afternoon. I'm Bakari Savage. And we continue to follow breaking news from Scarborough. A 37-year-old mother charged with first-degree murder and the death of her toddler. CP24's crime analyst Steve Ryan joins us live with the latest, Steve.
1: Yeah, Bakari, this started yesterday morning, according to police. At 9:30 a.m., police and paramedics responded to this home behind me, which is still being held as a crime scene on Port Royal Trail here in Scarborough. Now, the call was made, according to police, the call was made by the deceased girl's father. Apparently, the mom, who is now the accused, had spoken with the dad, and as a result of that information, he then called police and he rushed home. He arrived home as his daughter was being brought out by emergency personnel. So when police arrived at 9:30 in the morning, they found this little girl, 2 years old, vital signs absent. Mom was placed under arrest rather quickly, and the child was transported to hospital in critical condition, we are told, and she passed away today, and police announced that they are now charging the mom, the 37-year-old, as you said, with first-degree murder. Now, we did hear from the detective sergeant in charge of this investigation, and here's what he said. Let's listen.
2: It's very difficult. Partners at the Child Youth and Advocacy Center commenced the investigation, and they did an excellent job, and I'd like to thank them. It's been hard for the first responders, the officers that first entered the house, as well as the paramedics, the firefighters, and all officers that have had contact with this case.
1: What typically separates first-degree murder from second-degree murder most often is planning and deliberation. So if the police have evidence and they believe on reasonable grounds that this murder was committed with some planning and deliberation, well, that would give them the grounds then to lay the charge. Now, to lay a charge, all you need is reasonable grounds, which is defined as beyond mere suspicion. Now, these are only allegations. The mom certainly hasn't been convicted of anything in court as of right now, but I can tell you, just as to what the detective sergeant was saying there, these are the type of cases, Bakari, that stay with investigators, that stay with emergency personnel for a lifetime. I can tell you that by firsthand experiences. I'll send it back to you.
0: Steve, also, what have you heard from neighbors, you know, people who live in that neighborhood?
1: They're rocked and shocked by the news. People knew the family. They knew that this little girl lived there with her family. One lady that we spoke to earlier on actually saw the EMS staff working on this little girl out front of the house here, doing CPR on her. The woman said she saw the little girl in a diaper. So people were paying attention yesterday when the first responders responded to this address, and it is a situation now, as word is spreading throughout the neighborhood, people are certainly saddened by the news that this little girl was allegedly murdered by her mom.
0: Okay. Live in Scarborough, CP24's crime analyst Steve Ryan. Well, police are issuing a public safety alert. This is for the Western area after an off-leash dog attacked and killed a smaller dog. CP24's Melissa Duggan joins us live from the scene. Okay, so Melissa, also, what about the owner of the smaller dog? What happened to her?
3: Well, we understand that she did sustain some injuries in this dog attack, non-life-threatening injuries. It looked like she was pushing a stroller at the time. Just behind me here, this is where the attack happened at about 4:10 yesterday afternoon. This in the Weston and Lawrence area. We do have video showing this dog attack as well. You can see the moment where a dog just bolts off in the direction of the woman pushing a stroller. It looked like others may have been around her at the time as well. The small dog attacked and killed here. We know that the person who had the dog that was off leash, it looked like they were trying to pull the dog away at one point. And then there was another incident too. People nearby punched that man who had the off leash dog. So certainly a lot of reaction in this area. You know, we've been talking to people nearby here today too. A lot of them very well aware of this incident that unfolded yesterday afternoon. Obviously very disturbing. You can hear screams in this video. video. And certainly that's what we are hearing from this witness who watched this attack. Have a listen.
4: Oh, it was just terrible. So then I got up and I went around the corner to see what was going on. And the owner had the dog by then by the collar. Didn't have a leash, just the collar. And he was whacking the dog two or three times, trying to get the... And there was... The kids were there screaming. And the woman, she was on the ground. And finally, after he punched the dog two or three times, he got the dog off. The other little dog, which I couldn't really see much, as it was small.
3: Two things we're hearing from Toronto Police. One thing, to be on the lookout for this dog described as a brown pit bull mix. The other thing we're hearing from police is that if you happen to see this dog, report it to police by calling 911. You do not want to approach it. The dog being described by police also as off-leash, as aggressive, as violent, and also as abandoned. So keep that in mind as well. Certainly a tragic scene that we're hearing about here today, leaving that small dog dead, its owner injured. And now the search is on for what police are describing as an aggressive, violent dog behind this off-leash attack. And Bakari, what we are also hearing, this was unprovoked as well, just kind of coming out of the blue. Back to you.
0: Okay, live in the Western area, CP24's Melissa Duggan. And police are searching for four suspects in an armed robbery downtown. Look at this video. It shows the suspects approaching the victims in a parked vehicle. This is near Spadina and Bremner. It happened Sunday morning right around 5 o'clock. So police say that the suspects held the victims at gunpoint. They stole more than $500,000 worth of jewelry before leaving. One victim did suffer minor injuries. And the suspects were dressed in dark clothing, hoodies, and face masks. They left in a blue Nissan Rogue. It had stolen license plates. And Hamilton police, they're trying to identify a suspect in an arson investigation. Here's a photo of the person wanted in connection with a suspicious fire at a business in the Benbrook area May 1st. No one was hurt. The suspect left the area before police got there. Anyone with information, you're encouraged to contact Hamilton police or Crime Stoppers. Well, Bill, police say that two people are facing charges after allegedly manufacturing and distributing fake license plates, which were used to commit other crimes. Investigators showed off some of the counterfeit plates and the equipment that was used to make them today. They were seized after search warrants were executed in Hamilton. And police say an online business was producing and selling the plates, which had been tied to multiple criminal investigations all across the country, including cases involving fraud, auto theft, and guns.
5: Looking at the plates today, they're quite indistinguishable, both from an officer's perspective behind a vehicle potentially having one of these affixed to them, and just even in person coming up and looking at them, they're quite hard to distinguish between a true license plate.
0: Okay, anyone who may have additional information about the plates, you're being asked to contact Peel Police or Crime Stoppers. Well, police are investigating after a person was hit by a train in Markham. This happened at Euclid and Eureka Streets. It was just after 8:30 this morning, which is near Highway 7 and Main Street in Unionville. And police have not confirmed the extent of the person's injuries at this time or the circumstances surrounding the incident. There is a large police presence in the area while the investigation is underway, but the roads are still open. And some TTC subway station staff, they're now wearing body cams as the transit agency expands the safety initiative. TTC special constables and provincial offenses officers, they've been equipped with body-worn cameras since January of 2025. Well, now the devices are being issued to TTC managers and supervisors. They're going to be rolled out to almost 150 station staff between now and the start of the World Cup. And the TTC says that the cameras will only be activated during security incidents, wellness checks, or if a customer requests one be turned on. Okay, it's 3:39. Let's get a check on the commute with CP24's traffic specialist, Heather Seaman. Heather.
6: Hi there, Bakari. Well, typical afternoon volume. We have a couple problems on the go. Let's go straight to the cameras. Some good news here. We had a stalled vehicle blocking a lane, Toronto-bound QEW. As you can see, it's gone. All lanes reopened. Traffic is moving well. Looking at the 401 through Dixie, the westbound 401 collector ramp at Dixie, the right lane and right shoulder blocked. You can can see it's causing a bit of a backup there, but traffic is getting by. The 401 is busy right across the top of the city. The westbound 401, that's busy off and on from Warden to past Keele. Eastbound 401, that is busy from east of the 410 to past Martin Grove. Just want to jump ahead here to the 400 southbound. Busiest section right now through Shepherd. 404 southbound. Oh, looks like my camera's sticking. I do apologize. Northbound Don Valley Parkway, that is busy from Millwood to north of Lawrence. Not aware of any crashes there. It's just a volume. Westbound Gardner, let's see. Again, my camera's sticking. I have to apologize for that. The westbound Gardner, that is jamming up from Jarvis to west of Strawn. Earlier issues at Jameson, all clear, but again, typical volume. That's it. Back to you.
0: Thanks, Heather. Well, the Maple Leafs, they fire Craig Berube after two seasons as the team's head coach. For more reaction, let's go live to CP24's Phil Perkins, who's outside of Scotiabank. Phil.
7: Hey there, Bakari. Yeah, you know, as you mentioned last half hour, not a complete surprise that after just 2 years at the helm of the Toronto Maple Leafs, Craig Berube is on the unemployment line. He's going to be well paid. He was owed a couple million dollars to coach this season. He's still going to get that. But with a new general manager and John Chyka, and you also have Matt Sundin, who is here as the hockey expert here in the front office, you would have expected they kind of wanted a clean slate and bring in their own guy. So not a huge surprise to fans in Leafland. Here is the 19th general manager in Toronto Maple Leafs history, John Chyka, talking about the process they went to in giving Craig Berube the final pink slip and sending him away. And also we heard from one fan, ironically, from Ottawa, talking about his reaction to the news.
8: We didn't make this decision in a vacuum. This is a bigger picture decision, and it's not just about a coach. It's Matt and I have spent, like I said, the last 10 days or so meeting with everyone from the chefs to talking to some of the players and everything in between, and just feel like there's some things that we need to change and do better and be better. And certainly that starts with Matt and myself at the top, with Keith and board aligning on a vision and a path ahead.
9: I like it. I think it's good change for the team.
10: Yeah.
9: I think it's a perfect opportunity to grow. I think the atmosphere of the team needed to change, yeah. And I think it's a really good opportunity for us.
7: And in terms of the timeline to finding a new head coach for the big hockey club, John Chyka says that there really is no timeline. There is no rush. They're going to do a thorough search. They're going to look outside the box. They're going to look at veteran head coaches, potentially head coaches who have experience in big markets. We know that Toronto, massive market, it's not cut out for everybody. And so it's going to be a long process, potentially. The draft, however, which the Maple Leafs have the first overall pick, Bakari, is at the end of June in Buffalo. So ideally, it'd be good to bring in a prospect with a little bit of stability at the franchise and have at least a head coach announced by then. So that's my timeline. I don't know if that's their timeline.
0: All right, live outside of Scotiabank Arena, CP24's Phil Perkins. Well, the PWHL is expanding to Hamilton. The team's going to enter the league starting next season and play games out of TD Coliseum. The league also revealing Hamilton's official team colors, gold, maroon, and cream, as a tribute to the uniforms worn by the CFL's Hamilton Tiger Cats and former NHL Hamilton Tigers, while maroon pays homage to Steeltown by representing the color of aged steel. Hamilton's going to be the fifth Canadian team in the league, joining Toronto, Ottawa, Montreal, and Vancouver. A news conference to officially unveil the team is going to be held tomorrow morning in Hamilton. And the Toronto Tempo looking for their first win in franchise history tonight when they host the Seattle Storm in WNBA action. Well, the Tempo, coming off of a loss to the Washington Mystics in their regular season opener last Friday, they fell 68-65 at Coca-Cola Coliseum. The Tempo also lost both of their preseason games, and this evening's contest gets underway at 7 o'clock. Right now, it's 343, 12 degrees. This is Toronto's breaking news, CP24. We'll have a look at Toronto's top stories next.
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0: We're following breaking news. A 37-year-old mother charged with first-degree murder in the death of her child in Scarborough. Well, gas prices continue to rise across the GTA. More on why one analyst says it could break a record this summer. And Hamilton's going to be the home of a new PWHL team starting next season. Stay with CP24 for more of these stories and for further details at the CP24.com and the CP24 app. Well, the price of the pump's on the rise again ahead of the long weekend. GTA gas prices sitting at 189.9 today. That's up about 2 cents from yesterday. According to Dan McTagg with Canadians for Affordable Energy, the price hikes don't stop there. He says another 4 cent spike's expected this week for most of southern Ontario.
1: Yeah, another 2, 3, or 4 cent increase tomorrow. Make it 4 cents to $1.94.9 at most GTA stations and around much of southern Ontario come tomorrow, Thursday. And at this point, it doesn't look like we're going to see any activity for Friday, simply because there's markets are expecting some kind of breakthrough, if you will, with President Trump meeting with President Xi of China, and that could provide at least some basis for an end to this war, or at least the beginning of what could be a removal of this entanglement.
0: And as for diesel, McTagg expects those prices to jump another 6 cents a liter to over 220 at most GTHA stations. Parents and kids from schools around Billy Bishop Airport, they rallied against possible airport expansion. The rally was held in Little Norway Park. The group's concerned about an increase in noise and pollution. Premier Doug Ford's looking at a proposal to expand the airport to allow for jets to take off and land there. The province insists that the expansion is needed, but those who live in the area, they're concerned about the impact it could have.
2: This is the most congested part of the city. It's already full of traffic jams. Doug Ford wants to have another 8 million passengers come down this dead-end street that leads to the airport, which is right across the street from the school. So how are you going to get the kids across the street to the school when there's another 8 million passengers using this dead-end street to access the airport? It's dangerous, and it's just a really, really dumb idea.
3: The Toronto Islands are not just empty land waiting for development. They are part of our history, identity, and a fabric of Toronto. I have memories of visiting the island as a child myself, and now memories of bringing my own daughter there, including the day she first learned how to ride her bike. Those moments matter. Generations of family have similar memories. Ferry rides, beaches, picnics, bike rides, and quiet moments away from the city.
0: Well, the province insists that it intends to keep Little Norway Park as green space for those who live in the area. Okay, hundreds took part in the annual truck pull in support of Second Harvest. Yeah. 80 teams of 10 competed head-to-head to pull a 20,000-pound delivery truck across Nathan Phillips Square, the fastest. Each team had to raise $2,500 to enter, with all proceeds going to Second Harvest. The event aims to raise awareness about food insecurity and food waste in Canada.
4: Whether it's Second Harvest rescuing food or food banks like Food Share or Daily Bread Food Bank, all of them are just dealing with the problems, but not the root cause of it. The root cause is the rent is too high, the housing cost is too much, the wages are not catching up, and as a result, people are food insecure that they have to skip meals, and that's very, very difficult.
5: It's great to be on the same team and working together on something that's really important here in Toronto, fighting food insecurity. And Second Harvest does such a tremendous job connecting communities with food. And, you know, it's a very visible thing that a lot of people are going to see. Hopefully they go online, check out Second Harvest, and get involved locally.
0: And according to Second Harvest, 9.8 million Canadians are food insecure, and nearly half of all food, like $58 billion worth, is wasted every year. So every dollar raised for the food charity provides enough food for five meals. Well, calls to bring back things from the 90s are getting louder, including in the classroom. A pilot project at U of T Mississauga reintroduced pen-to-paper learning this year for some language arts classes. Organizers say that they've seen a huge increase in focus, comprehension, and creativity. Dr. Mustafa Sadiku brought this idea to life and joined us on CP24 Breakfast to discuss his findings.
6: When I went over the results, I found that 87% of the students found that they interacted more during a tech-free class. 83% of the students said that they paid closer attention to class discussions. And then 70% of the students said that they found handwriting notes to be more effective than typing their notes.
7: Sudeikis is taking the findings to the Big Thinking Summit. That's in Edmonton next month. Well, the latest traffic update that's coming up next right now is 351, 12 degrees. This is Toronto's breaking news, CP24.
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27: Well, we're seeing the typical volume for your afternoon commute. We have a couple problems on the go. Not too bad here. We're looking at the Burlington Skyway. We did have a disabled vehicle on the Toronto-bound side. That is cleared. You can see traffic is moving well through that stretch. We still have this issue. Westbound 401 collector ramp at Dixie in Mississauga. It's blocking the right lane and right shoulder. They pulled out, so that may mean that it has just been cleared. The 401 is busy. Westbound 401 busy off and on from Warden to Pass Keel, and a busy drive on the eastbound 401 from east of the 410 to past Martin Grove. Just typical volume. The 400, let's see if I can bring up that camera. 400 southbound ramp at Highway 7 in Vaughan. Two right lanes and the right shoulder blocked with a disabled vehicle. Traffic is at a standstill there. 404 southbound, a bit of improvement through Shepherd, but the closer you get to the 401, we start to see things bunching up. Don Valley Parkway northbound, that is jamming up from Don Mills to north of Lawrence. Jumping ahead to the westbound Gardner, let's see if it'll come up. I will mention the westbound Gardner, we're seeing the typical volume quite heavy from about Jarvis to west of Strawn. That's it. Back to you.
7: Thanks, Heather. Well, Victoria Day long weekend, it kicks off Friday. That means Vaughan Ribfest is about to get underway to coincide with the holiday. And we're also kicking off our Christmas in July in support of the CP24 Chum Christmas Wish. Vaughan Ribfest is going to take over Assembly Park. You and your family of four can get in for free with the donation of a new unwrapped toy to help us fill the Wish Toy Vault and bring joy to families in need. Bill Coulter got a sneak peek today at all of the food as well as the fun set to take over Vaughan this weekend.
28: This is my 13th year. Wow. So excited. I mean, we had a tough winter. And when you see the sun come out and the barbecues start to heat up, that just means summer's around the corner. And there's no better way to start than Vaughan Ribfest X. You know, we are so excited. The rib teams are traveling. They're probably on the road right now. We got one of them right now here from Texas.
0: Big Texas barbecue. Oh, ring that bell. Ring that bell. Let's actually head over because you know what? This is what people want to see. They want to see the slathering and the gathering. And these grills, they impress me every time. I'm sure everyone's got their own unique style. I'm always curious to see what makes one different from the other. But they won big last year, right?
28: Texas won, yeah. 2025 Von Ribfest X champion. Best ribs.
1: Been the champ.
0: And what makes the best ribs? Like, in your estimation, what are the judges looking for when they're...
28: It's all about low and slow. Presentation is key. When you put that first bite in, they want to taste the smoke, the sauce. It's all got to come together.
7: And a portion of the money raised this weekend will also go to support the Cordellucci Vaughn Hospital. Last year, Vaughn Ribfest welcomed over 23,000 visitors. Right now, it's 3:56, 12 degrees. This is Toronto's breaking news, CP24. We'll have a look at Toronto's top stories next.
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0: We're following breaking news where a 37-year-old mother is charged with first-degree murder in the death of her child in Scarborough. We're live at the scene with those details. Police issue a public safety alert for the Weston area after an off-leash dog attacked and killed a smaller dog. The Maple Leafs fire Craig Berube after 2 years as the team's head coach. 4 o'clock, 12 degrees. This is Toronto's breaking news, CP24. Good afternoon. I'm Arda Zakarian. Breaking news from Scarborough, a 37-year-old mother is charged with first-degree murder in the death of her toddler. CP24's crime analyst Steve Ryan joins us live with the latest details. Steve, this is so heartbreaking.
1: Yeah, it certainly is, Arda. The scene is the home behind me on Port Royal Trail in Scarborough. Police tell us that yesterday at 9:30 in the morning, police and paramedics responded to this home behind me regarding a suspicious incident. Now, it was a medical complaint. Here's what police told us today. The father of this deceased child had spoken with the mom, who's now accused of first-degree murder. The father wasn't home at the time, but as a result of whatever information he received at the time, he called police. That's when police and paramedics attended. That's when they discovered the little girl, 2 years old, vital signs absent. She was revived by paramedics and transported to hospital, where she sadly died today. So mom was arrested yesterday on the scene, and today we heard that it is now a first-degree murder charge being laid against her, and the police are now commencing a homicide investigation. Now, we did hear from the detective sergeant in charge of this investigation, and we spoke with residents, neighbors as well, and here's what they told us. Let's listen.
2: While we understand there may be significant interest in this case, at this time, I won't be speaking about motive. This is an ongoing investigation into an extremely tragic event. As part of our investigation, you will see officers in the area over the coming days. Any further information will be coming out via news release.
3: The woman was in the car already, and people tell me that she is handcuffed. So I didn't know, what is the relationship of the family, eh? So because they have grandmother, I know that they have daughter, they have a daughter-in-law, you know, three of them, a female. And the car right in front here is the ambulance. So I saw they deliver out the baby. The baby was in diaper.
1: Typically, what separates first-degree murder from second-degree murder is planning and deliberation. That is the elements that are most often believed to have occurred if police believe on reasonable grounds that first-degree murder had been committed. And as a result of that belief, this charge has been laid. And now this is a very sad day for this neighborhood, a horrific day for the investigators, for the emergency responders as well. But nonetheless, very serious allegations. And now we'll let the court process take its course. So back to you.
0: Steve, thank you so much for this. Police are issuing a public safety alert for the Weston area after an off-leash dog attacked and killed a smaller dog. CP24's Melissa Duggan joins us live from the scene. Melissa, this we see the video for this, and it's heartbreaking. Tell us more.
4: Yeah, definitely. Yeah, I mean, it just looks like someone out for a peaceful walk and suddenly a dog just comes jetting towards them. And we have understood what happened since that moment was a pretty chaotic scene here in the Weston and Lawrence area. A lot of kids, I got to mention, in this area, a lot of people walking around at the time. It happening just about 24 hours ago. 4:10 is when police got the call for an assault in this area. Video of the attack shows an unleashed dog just racing toward what looks like a woman pushing a stroller, others around her as well. She was walking with a small dog. That small dog was attacked and tragically was killed in this instant. And we know that the woman who was walking the dog, she was also injured in this altercation as well by this attacking dog. And now police are searching for this dog. They're warning people in the area of an aggressive dog, a violent dog. And certainly after you see this, it certainly does show you just the power that this dog had. It was a chaotic scene, people screaming in the area. Listen, what we're watching through this area right now is a lot of people walking around, a lot of kids just let out from school, and then this happening in this particular moment, again, just about 24 hours ago. A witness is breaking down what he saw, what he experienced in that moment.
5: Well, it was just terrible. So then I got up and I went around the corner to see what was going on. And the owner had the dog by then by the collar. It didn't have a leash, just the collar. And he was whacking the dog two or three times, trying to get the... And there was... The kids were there screaming. And the woman, she was on the ground. And finally, after he punched the dog two or three times, he got the dog off. The other little dog, which I couldn't really see much as it was small.
4: What we're hearing from police is that this was an unprovoked attack. This is the dog that they are looking for, described as a brown bulldog mix. They're warning people not to approach this dog. If you do see it, to call 911 because it may be aggressive. And certainly after we saw what happened here yesterday, you could understand that. They're also asking people in the area to just be aware of their surroundings at this particular moment, too, given that this dog may be nearby. Again, a lot of kids in this area. I'm watching a lot of people walking through here with dogs, and they're telling me that they are aware of what happened here, and certainly they say that they are on the lookout at this point. A tragic scene here, Arda, again, leaving this small dog dead after this unprovoked attack by an off-leash dog. Back to you.
0: Melissa, thank you so much for this. Police are searching for four suspects in an armed robbery downtown. This video shows the suspects approaching the victims in a parked vehicle near Spadina and Bremner. This happened Sunday morning just before 5 a.m. Police say the suspects held the victims at gunpoint and stole more than $500,000 worth of jewelry before leaving the area. One victim suffered minor injuries. The suspects were dressed in dark clothing, hoodies, and face masks and fled in a blue Nissan Rogue with stolen license plates. Six teenagers are among the seven people arrested after a stabbing in the Flemington Park area. Police say a 16-year-old is charged with attempted murder. Five other teens between the ages of 15 and 18 and a 20-year-old are facing aggravated assault charges. Investigators say on Sunday morning, the victim and his friends had been in a fight with the suspects earlier in the day and were walking in the area when they were approached by the same group. Another fight broke out and one person was stabbed. The victim was taken to hospital with non-life-threatening injuries. Peel police say two people are facing charges after allegedly manufacturing and distributing fake license plates that were used to commit other crimes. Investigators showed off some of the counterfeit plates and the equipment that was used to make them today. They were seized after search warrants were executed in Hamilton. Police say an online business was producing and selling the plates, which have been tied to multiple criminal investigations across Canada, including cases involving fraud, auto theft, and guns.
6: In Canada, the only entities that are allowed to issue, and this is approved, manufacture, or register vanity license plates for use on vehicles, is an agency of the local provincial government. So in Ontario, we're talking about the Ministry of Transportation. Our investigators have evidence to suggest that this organization was aware that the plates they were creating were being used not only on vehicles, but also in crime incidents as well, and chose to continue to operate overtly despite that.
0: Anyone who may have additional information about the plates is being asked to contact Peel Police or Crime Stoppers. Let's check on the commute now with CP24's traffic specialist, Heather Seaman. Heather, how are the roads out there?
7: Well, it's a busy but steady drive out there, Arda. Let's go straight to the cameras. Quite a lot to bring up on these cameras. Westbound 401 collector ramp at Dixie, we had a disabled vehicle blocking lanes. That is cleared, but we're looking at the 401 through Dixie. You can see the volume there. The westbound 401, that is busy off and on from Warden to Pasquale, just volume through that stretch, and a busy drive again. Eastbound on the 401 from the 410 to past Martin Grove. We had some earlier issues, still there actually, 400 southbound ramp at Highway 7 in Vaughan. Two right lanes and the right shoulder blocked with a disabled vehicle. I can see heavy tow on scene, so hopefully they'll have that cleared shortly. Southbound 404 DVP combination, that is busy from about Shepherd to south of York Mills, northbound Don Valley Parkway. We're seeing a lot of volume from north of Danforth to approaching Lawrence, and the Gardner just spotted an issue here. Again, my Gardner cameras are jamming up. Let's see if we can bring that up. Westbound Gardner just beyond Park Lawn. We do apologize for that. Just beyond Park Lawn, the center lane is blocked with a collision. That's it. Back to you.
0: The Maple Leafs have fired Craig Berube after two seasons as the team's head coach. For more reaction, let's go live to CP24's Phil Perkins, who's outside Scotiabank Arena. Phil, tell us more about what you've been hearing from fans.
8: Well, I'll tell you right now, Arda, we're inside now because it's quite cold outside, but I'm taking a look at just the entrance, the main entrance, Scotiabank Arena. There's a good amount of renovations happening right now. The floor has been smashed, and it's not just the structure that's getting a bit of a facelift. The Maple Leafs getting a facelift. They have a brand new general manager, John Chyka. They have Matt Sundin. They brought him back in from Sweden, his entire family. He's going to be the senior hockey insider analyst expert. And now they're going to be looking for a new head coach. As you mentioned, Craig Berube is out. He lasted just 2 years. The first year was promising. They beat the Ottawa Senators in the first round of the playoffs. First time they've advanced in quite some time in the last 10 years when the core four was at the helm. And then they took the Florida Panthers, ended up winning the Stanley Cup to 7 games in the second round. But this past year, it was not good for multiple reasons: injuries, lack of performance, lackadaisical performances, if you want to call it that, and the Maple Leafs not making the playoffs for the first time in a decade. So he is out. Now, John Chyka is saying that they had a thorough process. They spoke to everybody, including the team chefs, to see how the team has been operating, and they realized after speaking with Berube multiple hours over the weekend, according to Darren Dreger from TSN, that they decided that they needed a clean slate. So here is the general manager of the Toronto Maple Leafs speaking to the reporters earlier today, as well as some fans.
9: We had some discussions. We met in person. Yesterday we came to that conclusion, and I just say again, a lot of respect for him and everything he did, and out of that respect, felt like, when those decisions are made, it's better not to delay. We thought it was the right thing to do at the right time, and we made the decision.
10: I like it. I think it's good change for the team.
8: Yeah.
10: I think it's a perfect opportunity to grow. I think the atmosphere of the team needed to change, yeah. And I think it's a really good opportunity for us.
8: Now, do you want to be the head coach of the Toronto Maple Leafs? John Chyka kind of putting out a bit of a LinkedIn account, basically a job posting if you wanted to be the head coach for the most valuable franchise in the NHL. They weren't very specific, but they said experience would be nice, being a head coach in the NHL in a big market, which could be very important, especially in Toronto. It's not for everybody. But at the same time, we're also hearing from some NHL insiders that the Maple Leafs could also be open to talking to someone who's never been an NHL head coach, might be thinking outside the box. Maybe there's an assistant coach out there, maybe still in the Stanley Cup playoffs, that's kind of on the up and up, and they want to join a team and kind of grow with them and, mature into a consistent contender, because according to multiple analysts, the Leafs, they're not winning the Stanley Cup next year. They have the first overall pick in the NHL entry draft, which is a good start. They have Auston Matthews, Willie Nylander, John Tavares. What can they do to improve this team, and who's the right person for the job to maybe grow with them, as I said, as a contender? So we'll have to see. It's going to be quite the process, no doubt. Back to you.
0: Phil, thank you so much for this. It's now 4:14, 11 degrees. This is Toronto's breaking news, CP24. We'll have a look at Toronto's top stories coming up next.

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0: We're following breaking news where a 37-year-old mother is charged with first-degree murder in the death of her child in Scarborough. Gas prices continue to rise across the GTA. More on why one analyst says it could break a record this summer. The Artemis II crew touches down in Ottawa to meet the Prime Minister and share their experience flying around the moon. Stay with CP24 for more on these stories. And for further details, head to cp24.com and the CP24 app. The price at the pump is on the rise again ahead of the long weekend. GTA gas prices are sitting at 189.9 today. That's about 2 cents from yesterday. That's an increase of that. According to Dan McTagg with Canadians for Affordable Energy, the price hikes don't stop there. He says another 4 cent spike is expected this week for most of Southern Ontario.
1: What's worse here is that, you know, we're dealing with a significant shortage of oil supplies that will not be remedied simply by a peace agreement that might see the Straits opened up. The damage is done. The inventory is extraordinarily low to historical levels. And that means that the energy crisis is going to continue pretty much throughout the summer.
0: As for diesel, McTagg expects those prices to jump another 6 cents a liter to more than $2.20 at most GTHA stations. Ahead of the long weekend, OPP are reminding boaters about safety tips after a tragedy on Lake Erie.
2: It really comes down to the fact that if you are going to venture out in the water, make sure that you do have warm clothing, make sure you have a plan in place. More importantly, though, make sure you let somebody know when you're coming back.
0: OPP say the bodies of a 53-year-old man and his 7-year-old son were pulled from the lake near Turkey Point Provincial Park on Monday after being reported overdue. They were both wearing life jackets, but OPP say the water temperature is dangerously low. Police are still searching for the canoe they went out on the lake in. The Simcoe Muskoka District Health Unit is reminding residents and cottage owners to test well water at their homes and seasonal properties before using it. Free drinking water testing kits are available in the form of sampling bottles, which can be picked up or dropped off at various locations across the region. The health unit says samples should be collected immediately before drop-off and tested within 48 hours. It could take up to 24 hours to get the sample to the testing lab. Experts say tests should be done frequently as water quality can change over time. A tornado touched down in southwestern Ontario on Saturday during a powerful storm system that cut across much of the province. Significant damage on a couple of properties in Granton and Lucan, small communities just north of London. Western University's Northern Tornadoes Project says it believes the tornado was an F0 with wind speeds reaching about 130 kilometers an hour. It says there was also a powerful microburst that produced winds of up to 110 kilometers an hour. The tornado is the first in Canada this year. The latest traffic update is coming up next. It's 4:19, 11 degrees. 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

0: my name's Amy. I'm one of the directors at Melly's.
1: I'm Ellen, and I'm one of the directors, and we've been open since 2019.
0: Melly's is a 6-month interactive

0: active workplace development program for people with disabilities. So we work with youth and adults, so 16 and up, and we train workplace skills like merchandising, sales, customer service, and then each person takes those skills out into the community to get a job that they are really passionate about. So we kind of call it a launching pad.
1: The inspiration for Melly's came from Melanie. She had had many volunteer opportunities, and all she kept saying was, I want a real job. I want to get paid. She had siblings who had jobs that were getting paid, and that's what she wanted. And then we had this opportunity to write a letter to someone, and in that letter, she wrote, I want to be a part of everything, a part of life, and that really was our motivation to start this.
0: So the big impact to our community and to our apprentices is that they get jobs out in the community after they spend anywhere from 6 months to 2 years here. So they develop their skills, they build that confidence that is so essential to being a great employee, and then they go out into the community and they get their dream job. Every single person here has a job that they're really going after, and they utilize us and the things that we're teaching here to build the skills they need to be that great employee for their next employer.
2: 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Just meet somebody. 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
3: Hey, my name is Jasmine. 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
4: 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So my favorite part is stocking the shelves.
5: 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Well, next year it's going to be 3.
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2: And I just want to say thank you for coming in today. And thank you, and bye.
0: Bye.
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4: Closed captioning of this CP24 program is brought to you by Diamond and Diamond Lawyers, Canada's largest personal injury law firm with over $1 billion in total settlements.
5: Well, not aware of any serious crashes. We have some minor issues and a lot of volume. Let's go straight to the cameras. Westbound 401, that has been busy off and on from Victoria Park to past the Allen and again from Keele to Weston Road, just the typical volume. We may have some issues still in the area of the 401 eastbound express at Yonge. It looks like a disabled vehicle blocking the left lane and left shoulder, so that's adding to delays through that stretch. Eastbound 401, most of the volume right now from east of the 410 off and on to past Martin Grove and again through Kipling. 400, we had some earlier issues here, southbound ramp at Highway 7. It was blocking a couple lanes, but that has been cleared. All lanes reopened. Southbound 404 DVP, that is jamming up from about south of Finch to south of the 401, just a volume there. Northbound Don Valley Parkway, that is jamming up from north of Danforth to approaching Lawrence. Again, just typical volume. You might want to use an alternate route, including Victoria Park. Westbound Gardner, I will mention, just beyond Park Lawn, center lane blocked with an earlier collision. That's it. Back to you.
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6: CapitalDirect.ca.
7: 4:26, 11 degrees. This is Toronto's breaking news, CP24. We'll have a look at Toronto's top stories coming up next. Stay with us.
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0: We're following breaking news where a 37-year-old mother is charged with first-degree murder in the death of her child in Scarborough. We're live at the scene with those details. Police issue a public safety alert for the Weston area after an off-leash dog attacked and killed a smaller dog. Maple Leafs fire Craig Berube after 2 years as the team's head coach. 4:30 right now, 11 degrees. This is Toronto's breaking news, CP24. Hello, I'm Arda Zakarian. We have breaking news from Scarborough. A 37-year-old mother is charged with first-degree murder in the death of her toddler. CP24's crime analyst Steve Ryan joins us live with the very latest details on this. It's so heartbreaking to read this, Steve. Tell us more of what you know of what happened.
1: Well, Arda, the scene is this house behind me on Port Royal Trail in Scarborough. Please tell us that the investigation started yesterday morning at 9:30. Here's what police allege took place. The father of the deceased two-year-old was not home at the time, but as a result of a conversation with the deceased daughter's, the deceased girl's mother, as a result of information that was shared between them, he called 911 and reported a suspicious incident. So the police arrived at this location, as did the paramedics, and they found the little girl, 2 years old, vital signs absent at the scene. She was revived and transported to hospital, where she was put in critical or considered to be in critical condition. The mom at the time was placed under arrest and transported to a police station. Today, the little girl died as a result of her injuries, and we heard from police say that they now have laid a first-degree murder charge accusing the 37-year-old mother of murdering her own daughter. Now, we had an update from the homicide squad, the detective sergeant in charge of the investigation. We heard from him, and we heard from residents as well. And here's a commentary from both.
2: It's very difficult. Our partners at the Child Youth and Advocacy Center commenced the investigation, and they did an excellent job. And I'd like to thank them. It's been hard for the first responders, the officers that first entered the house, as well as the paramedics, the firefighters, and all officers that have had contact with this case.
3: The woman was in the car already, and people tell me that she is handcuffed. So I didn't know, what is the relationship of the family, eh? So because they have grandmother, I know that they have daughter, they have a daughter-in-law, you know, three of them, eh? A female. And the car right in front here is the ambulance. So I saw they deliver out the baby. The baby was in diaper.
1: Typically, police lay a first-degree murder charge when they have evidence of planning and deliberation. All right, I'll set it back to you.
0: Steve, thank you so much for this. Police are searching for four suspects in an armed robbery downtown. This video shows the suspects approaching the victims in a parked vehicle near Spadina and Bremner. It happened Sunday morning, just before 5 o'clock. Police say the suspects held the victims at gunpoint and stole more than $500,000 worth of jewelry before leaving the area. One victim suffered minor injuries. The suspects were dressed in dark clothing, hoodies, and face masks and fled in a blue Nissan Rogue with stolen license plates. Six teenagers are among seven people arrested after a stabbing in the Flemington Park area. Police say a 16-year-old is charged with attempted murder. Five other teens between the ages of 15 and 18 and a 20-year-old are facing aggravated assault charges. Investigators say on Sunday morning, the victim and his friends had been in a fight with the suspects earlier in the day and were walking in the area when they were approached by the same group. Another fight broke out and one person was stabbed. The victim was taken to hospital with non-life-threatening injuries. Police are issuing a public safety alert for the Weston area after an off-leash dog attacked and killed a smaller dog. CP24's Melissa Duggan joins us live from the scene. We do have a video of this, even though it is blurred out. It is quite heartbreaking to see.
4: Yeah, certainly. You could just see kind of the power that this dog has when it runs towards a smaller dog, Arda. This was an unprovoked attack that happened yesterday afternoon. In the area behind me here, it's a walkway. It's a busy place. A lot of families, a lot of kids walking through here, a lot of people taking their dogs for a walk. And that's exactly what was happening at about 4 o'clock yesterday afternoon. A woman pushing a stroller with a small dog that she was with when suddenly a dog comes running towards her, just beelining it. And that is when the altercation happened. You could hear people screaming in the background. The small dog attacked and killed. That small dog's owner also injured in this altercation as well. There was also a separate incident that happened. Someone nearby attacking the man whose dog was off leash and ran toward the small dog, punching him in the face. There were several people around when this happened, including one man who's describing the scene for us, kind of the chaos that unfolded when this violence occurred.
5: Well, it was just terrible. So then I got up and I went around the corner to see what was going on. And the owner had the dog by then by the collar. He didn't have a leash, just the collar. And he was whacking the dog two or three times, trying to get the... And there was... The kids were there screaming. And the woman, she was on the ground. And finally, after he punched the dog two or three times, he got the dog off. The other little dog, which I couldn't really see much as it was small.
4: We do have a description of the dog, a photo to share of that dog with you. It is a brown pit bull mix. A Toronto police warning people in the area of Weston and Lawrence to be on the lookout for this dog, to not approach it, saying that it is considered abandoned, off-leash, violent, and aggressive. They're saying that if you do happen to spot it, to call 911 immediately. And again, Art, as we've been describing, that this is, you know, a busy area of town, lots of families, lots of kids. You know, when school let out, we saw dozens of kids kind of flooding through this area. So certainly they should be on the lookout as well. And certainly talking to people who've been walking by, walking their dogs, they are aware of this situation here, saying that they heard about this tragic attack that left this one small dog dead and its owner injured. Back to you.
0: Melissa, thank you so much for this. Peel police say two people are facing charges after allegedly manufacturing and distributing fake license plates that were used to commit other crimes. Investigators showed off some of the counterfeit plates and the equipment that was used to make them today. They were seized after search warrants were executed in Hamilton. Police say an online business was producing and selling the plates, which have been tied to multiple criminal investigations across Canada, including cases involving fraud, auto theft, and guns.
6: In Canada, the only entities that are allowed to issue, and this is approved, manufacture, or register vanity license plates for use on vehicles, is an agency of the local provincial government. So in Ontario, we're talking about the Ministry of Transportation. Our investigators have evidence to suggest that this organization was aware that the plates they were creating were being used not only on vehicles, but also in crime incidents as well, and chose to continue to operate overtly despite that.
0: Anyone who may have additional information about the plates is being asked to contact Peel Police or Crime Stoppers. Let's check on the commute now with CP24's traffic specialist, Heather Seaman. Heather, are they busy out there?
7: Yeah, it's really busy, Art. Typical volume for the afternoon commute. Not aware of any major crashes, so that's some good news. We do have some minor problems. Here's a look at the volume. It's busy, off and on, westbound 401 from Victoria Park to pass the Allen, and again from Keel to Weston Road. 401 eastbound express at Yonge. We had an earlier issue, a disabled vehicle that was blocking the left lane and left shoulder. Not seeing it on my camera. Likely cleared at this point. The 401 through Kipling. Eastbound 401 is really heavy from about the 410 to past Martin Grove and again through Kipling. 400, some earlier issues there as well. Not seeing them. They have been clear. That's near Highway 7. 404 southbound DVP combination. That is jamming up from about south of Finch to south of the 401. Just volume at this point. Don Valley Parkway northbound. That is heavy. From north of Danforth to north of Lawrence, again, not aware of any crashes along that stretch. Here you can see we have some flashing lights, just spotting something here. Northbound Don Valley Parkway near Eglinton, off to the right shoulder, looks like some work crews. So watch out for that. Again, just a visual distraction. And the westbound Gardner, I will mention, we had an earlier issue just beyond Jameson. It was a crash, but that has since been cleared. That's it. Back to you.
0: Thanks so much, Heather. Police are investigating after a person was hit by a train in Markham. This happened at Euclid Street and Eureka Street just after 8:30 this morning. That's near Highway 7 and Main Street, Unionville. Police have not confirmed the extent of the person's injuries at this time or the circumstances surrounding this incident. Some TTC subway station staff are now wearing body cams as the transit agency expands the safety initiative. TTC special constables and provincial offenses officers have been equipped with body-worn cameras since January of 2025. The devices are now being issued to TTC managers and supervisors. They will be rolled out to almost 150 station staff between now and the start of the World Cup. The TTC says the cameras will only be activated during security incidents, wellness checks, or if a customer requests one to be turned on. Parents and kids from schools around Billy Bishop Airport rallied against possible airport expansion. The rally was held in Little Norway Park. The group is concerned about an increase in the noise and pollution. Premier Doug Ford is looking at a proposal to expand the airport to allow for jets to take off and land there. The province insists that this expansion is needed, but those who live in the area are concerned about the impact it could have.
8: Transport Canada safety regulations designate an area around every airport as a prime hazard zone. And within that prime hazard zone, you're not supposed to have high rises, you're not supposed to have schools, marinas, parks, wildlife sanctuaries. This is everything that's along the waterfront is right here. So this airport only operates now with exemptions from Transport Canada safety standards. What Doug Ford's proposing is that you would increase the number of planes fivefold. So a 5 times increase. And instead of turboprops, you would have jets landing every 2.5 minutes.
9: We have such a huge congestion problem in this area. We already have a ton of pollution. We're right near the Gardiner. We're near one of the busiest traffic corridors in the entire city, if not the country. This area has the lowest per capita green space of the entire GTA. This is a treasured and beloved park for our community. It's the only park in the area that has a wading pool where kids can cool down in the hot heat and some nice, like, mature shade trees to relax.
0: The province insists it intends to keep Little Norway Park as green space for those who live in the area. It's 4:43, 11 degrees. This is Toronto's breaking news. CB24. We'll have a look at Toronto's top stories coming up next. Stay with us.
10: When you're away from the spotlight, you have time to think about what really matters. 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This is bigger than just me.
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0: The Maple Leafs fire Craig Berube after 2 years as the team's head coach. Hamilton will be home of a new PWHL team starting next season. The Artemis II crew touches down in Ottawa to meet the Prime Minister and share their experience flying around the moon. And stay with CP24 for more of these stories and for further details. 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Take a look. That's impressive. 80 teams of 10 competed head-to-head to pull a 20,000-pound delivery truck across Nathan Phillips Square, the fastest. Each team had to raise $2,500 to enter, with all proceeds going to Second Harvest. The event aims to raise awareness about food insecurity and food waste in Canada.
1: We pull together and everyone is a winner, especially the children in the city of Toronto. Second Harvest have rescued and created 600,000 meals, and that is very precious. It's good to be able to support Second Harvest.
2: It's great to be on the same team and working together on something that's really important here in Toronto, fighting food insecurity. And Second Harvest does such a tremendous job connecting communities with food. And, you know, it's a very visible thing that a lot of people are going to see. Hopefully they go online, check out Second Harvest, and get involved locally.
0: The CEO of Second Harvest says today's event helps many people in need.
3: These trucks are on the road crisscrossing Toronto with great healthy food. And this event alone raises enough money for 1 million meals, which is really critical because in Toronto alone, we supported over 700,000 people with nutrient-dense, great food.
0: According to Second Harvest, 9.8 million Canadians are food insecure, and nearly half of all food, $58 billion worth, is wasted every year. Every dollar raised for the food charity provides enough food for five meals. The Maple Leafs have fired Craig Berube after 2 seasons as the team's head coach. For more reaction, let's go live to CP24's Phil Perkins, who is outside Scotiabank Arena. And it looks like, Phil, the organization is having a full reset.
4: Yeah, reset, at least in the front office. I don't know if they're resetting the roster right now. But yeah, after a really tough go, dropping 30 points between the year where they won their division, went to the second round, taking the eventual Stanley Cup champion Florida Panthers to 7 games, to then just dropping out of the playoff race this year. It almost seemed pretty instant when the season started for 2025-26. And for the first time in a decade, the Maple Leafs, you know, with the core four, one of the best players in the league, and Austin Matthews, do not make the playoffs. And after having a lengthy meeting between Craig Berube and new general manager John Chyka and Matt Sundin, it seemed pretty clear, according to multiple NHL insiders, that the Maple Leafs wanted to go a new direction. Obviously, they have a new GM, as I mentioned, in Chyka. And normally in sports, if you bring in a new general manager, they tend to want to bring their own head coach. And he told reporters today that they've been talking to everybody, players, even the team chef, to see, you know, kind of what the vibe is. What is the culture of the Toronto Maple Leafs right now? But at the end of the day, the GM says that this was his decision alone. No player, whether you're Austin Matthews or Riley, or it doesn't matter who you are on the roster, they did not have a say in this decision. This was a purely GM decision to let Berube go. He had money left on his contract. They're going to have to pay that out. And now they're out there searching for the next head coach of the Toronto Maple Leafs. So here is General Manager of Toronto Maple Leafs, John Chyka, talking about how wide of a net they're going to be casting.
5: Regardless of who the coach is, we should have an organizational vision on how we play and the things we value, and then certainly through that process align on it. So again, I think it's best not to discuss all that today and not to bias the process. So we're going to have, like I said, a very wide and deep search, and there'll be, you know, people across all varying backgrounds and experiences, and you know, through that we'll pick the right leader.
6: It might actually make him want to stay, because I think maybe a possibility of his opinion when they went to go see him or talk to him, whatever, in Arizona. I think he had a say in the whole situation.
4: Yeah, so even though they said no.
6: Even though they say, I think he still had a say. Yeah.
4: Yeah, that fan talking about whether he thinks Austin Matthews had any say in this move, but Chaka shut down those rumors, saying that Matthews had no say in the firing of Craig Berube. Back to you, Arda.
0: Thanks so much for this, Phil. The PWHL is expanding to Hamilton. The team will enter the league starting next season and play games out of the TD Coliseum. The league also revealed Hamilton's official team colors, gold, maroon, and cream, as a tribute to the uniforms worn by the CFL's Hamilton Ticats and former NHL Hamilton Tigers, while maroon pays homage to Steel Town by representing the color of aged steel. Hamilton will be the fifth Canadian team in the league, joining Toronto, Ottawa, Montreal, and Vancouver. A news conference to officially unveil the team will be held tomorrow morning in Hamilton. The Toronto Tempo will be looking for their first win in franchise history tonight when they host the Seattle Storm in WNBA action. The Tempo are coming off a loss to the Washington Mystics in their regular season opener last Friday. They fell 68-65 at Coca-Cola Coliseum. The Tempo also lost both of their preseason games. This evening's contest gets underway at 7 o'clock. The latest traffic update is coming up next with Heather. It's now 4:51, 11 degrees. 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
18: Quite a busy drive on area routes. Let's go straight to the Gardiner. We're seeing a lot of volume from about Jarvis to west of Parkside. Reports just into the traffic desk about a crash in the area. I believe it's on the westbound side. You can see most of the volume through that stretch. Don Valley Parkway, that is jamming up northbound from about north of Danforth to north of Lawrence. You can see the situation through Don Mills. The 401 is busy across the top of the city. We're seeing a lot of volume both ways, alternating express and collectors between the 427 and the 404. Again, typical for your afternoon commute. Not aware of any serious crashes on the major routes in town. Not aware of any serious crashes either. That's it. Back to you.
0: Thank you so much for this, Heather. A new resident has arrived at the Toronto Zoo. Asani is a six-year-old female cheetah, super cute, moved into the former tiger habitat. She recently arrived at the zoo and isn't available for viewing as she settles into her new surroundings. The zoo is asking visitors to the Indo-Malaya Pavilion to be mindful of noise levels to help provide a calm, respectful environment while she adjusts to her new home. The Artemis II crew is in the Capitol for a busy day of events, including a meeting with Prime Minister Mark Carney, Canadian astronaut Jeremy Hansen, backup Canadian astronaut Jenny Gibbons, and the rest of the crew met with Carney on Parliament Hill this morning. Hansen gave the Prime Minister a plaque bearing the Canadian flag that was on board the Orion capsule during the mission. Hansen was given the Canadian flag that was flying on the Peace Tower the day the capsule splashed down. Carney also gave each astronaut a commemorative coin. It's 4:55, 11 degrees. This is Toronto's breaking news, CP24. We'll have a look at Toronto's top stories coming up next on Live at 5 with Bakari Savage and Liz West.

0: two of the greatest players to ever play the game. 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
12: A 37-year-old mother is charged with first-degree murder in the death of her toddler.
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0: everybody. I'm Liz West.
1: I'm Bakari Savage. Welcome to Live at 5. We begin with this. A Scarborough toddler is the city's latest homicide victim. Her mother charged in her death. CP24's crime analyst Steve Ryan joins us live from the Midland and Steeles area. Steve, you've been working on this all day.
2: Yeah, that's right. The scene itself, guys, is this house behind me on Port Royal Trail in Scarborough. Now, this investigation started yesterday morning. The police and emergency service paramedics responded as a result of a phone call that the deceased girl's father made to police. Now, according to police, the father wasn't home at the time, but as a result of information that he learned after speaking with the mom, who is now accused of first-degree murder, he contacted the police. The police and EMS attended this location. Once they got inside, they found the little girl just shy of her second birthday. She was vital signs absent, and she was revived outside of the home, rushed to hospital where she was in critical condition up until today when we learned that she had passed as a result of her injuries. And yesterday morning, mom was taken into custody, and now today we learned that she was charged with first-degree murder. Now, typically, first-degree murder is a charge that is laid when police have reasonable grounds to believe that there was some planning and deliberation. So whatever transpired in that home is part of this investigation, but the police obviously have some evidence to suggest that there was some planning and deliberation involved prior to this little girl being murdered, according to police. Now, we did hear from the homicide investigator earlier on, and we heard from local residents as well, and here are some of what we learned.
3: While we understand there may be significant interest in this case, at this time, I won't be speaking about motive. This is an ongoing investigation into an extremely tragic event. As part of our investigation, you will see officers in the area over the coming days. Any further information will be coming out via news release.
4: I feel so sorry, and I was so upset. And then all the neighbors right in front of the you know, here, and like three of us just keep praying for them.
2: So the investigation is ongoing, Bakari and Liz, and the police are actively collecting evidence right now. You can see behind me there's still a scene being held by police, and that's most likely because this woman who's been charged with the murder of her daughter, she has a right to privacy in that house. That's her home. So the police will most likely be working on a search warrant right now to get authorization, judicial authorization, to get into the house and collect the valuable evidence that they need.
0: Now, Steve, this is the kind of event that is very upsetting. A lot of people have questions, especially when it involves a toddler. Why are the police holding back on explaining how the child died?
2: Well, there needs to be a postmortem, and the postmortem most likely has not been done as of yet. So they can lay a murder charge based on evidence that the doctors will provide to the investigators, and then the postmortem, which will probably be done tomorrow, will give an official cause of death, and that will just support the allegations that the police have made with regards to this little girl being murdered. Typically, kids don't just die out of the blue, so there has to be some evidence, other than disease, of course, there has to be some evidence for the investigators to believe that she was murdered, and because first-degree murder charge was laid, evidence that this murder was planned and deliberate before it took place. So it's a very strong accusation, but there needs to be solid evidence to proceed with a charge like this.
1: And also, Steve, there was another child in the household, correct?
2: Yeah, that's right. The police were very careful to provide information of that other child, but yes, the child was home at the time, according to police, when this homicide occurred.
1: Reporting live in Scarborough, CP24's crime analyst Steve Ryan.
0: And a public safety alert from police. This after an off-leash dog attacked and killed a smaller dog. This was in the Weston and Lawrence area. And CP24's Melissa Duggan joins us live now from the scene. What can you tell us about this incident, Melissa?
5: Yeah, so Liz, we're learning it was an unprovoked attack and a violent one that's left people here feeling pretty shaken up. They are aware of what's going on. Talking to a lot of people who walk their dogs through this area, what we understand happened at about 4 o'clock yesterday afternoon. As you can see in this video that we have blurred out because it is a disturbing scene, a dog goes running toward a woman who's pushing a stroller down this walkway. With her is a small dog. In this altercation, the small dog dog attacked by that dog that comes running at it. That dog was killed. The small dog's owner also injured in this altercation. What we understand also happened is just after this, someone who was nearby attacking the man whose dog attacked the small dog, punching him in the face. So a lot of chaos kind of unfolding here when this erupted in this otherwise quiet area. We were hearing from one witness describing what happened. Have a listen.
6: Well, it was just terrible. So then I got up and I went around the corner to see what was going on. And the owner had the dog by then by the collar. It didn't have a leash, just the collar. And he was whacking the dog two or three times, trying to get the... And there was... The kids were there screaming. And the woman, she was on the ground. And finally, after he punched the dog two or three times, he got the dog off. The other little dog, which I couldn't really see much as it was small.
5: The search continues for the dog involved in this attack. Police describing it as a brown pit bull mix, saying not to approach it because it may be aggressive, it may be violent, likely unleashed. And we're also hearing that if you happen to spot it, to let police know. They want to track down this dog. They're asking people to call 911 if you do happen to spot it. Again, this happening in the Weston and Lawrence area yesterday afternoon around 4 o'clock. Liz and Bakari, back to you.
0: All right. Thanks for that update. That's CP24's Melissa Duggan.
1: Well, six teenagers are among seven people arrested after a stabbing in the Flemington Park area. A 16-year-old is charged with attempted murder, while five other teens and a 20-year-old are facing aggravated assault charges. A stabbing happened Sunday morning when the victim was approached by seven suspects while walking through Flemington Park. Police say that this followed a previous fight between the two groups. Well, the victim was taken to hospital with non-life-threatening injuries.
0: And four suspects wanted in an armed robbery. This was downtown, and it saw more than $500,000 in jewelry stolen. So now we'll go live to CP24's Sija Liu, who's currently at Spadina and Bremner. And you've got the details, Sija.
7: Hi, Liz and Bakari. That's right. I'm standing here at Spadina Bremner near the City Place area. But right behind me, where you see those decorations along this pathway, is where the robbery took place. It happened late Sunday overnight around 4:50 in the morning. But there were people sitting inside their car when they were approached by four masked individuals and robbed at gunpoint. $500,000 worth of jewelry were sold. And then the suspect ran along that wall right there. They hopped into a car and drove away. So police are searching for those four suspects right now. The car that they made off in, police say they believe had stolen license plates. Right now, the only description that we're getting is that it's a blue Nissan Rouge. Fortunately, those victims who were robbed only had minor injuries, but they are out of $500,000 worth of jewelry. Not a lot of details at this time. We do know this is a residential building here in the Spadina and Bremner area. It's quite a luxurious building. As to why people had that much jewelry in their car, we're still not sure. We don't know if this was a targeted situation or if it was at random. But take a look at some of the photos police are releasing of these suspects. It's not too clear right now. We don't have a clear description, but it is four masked individuals who robbed a number of suspects who were just sitting in their car late Sunday, going into Monday, and then they made off. The guns were involved in this situation at all. So right now, police are still on the hunt for these four individuals. And even to speaking to people in the area, they said police were here for several days after trying to figure out what happened and collecting evidence. So Liz and Bakari, police still keeping a close eye on these four suspects, but the victims here are out of $500,000 worth of jewelry.
0: All right. Thanks for that. That's CP24's Sija Liu.
1: And Bill, police say that two people are facing charges after allegedly manufacturing and distributing fake license plates, which were also used to commit other crimes. Investigators showing off some of the counterfeit plates and the equipment used to make them today. It was seized after search warrants were executed in Hamilton. So police say an online business was producing and selling the plates, which had been tied to multiple criminal investigations all across the country, including cases involving fraud, auto theft, and guns.
8: In Canada, the only entities that are allowed to issue, and this is approve, manufacture, or register vanity license plates for use on vehicles, is an agency of the local provincial government. So in Ontario, we're talking about the Ministry of Transportation. Our investigators have evidence to suggest that this organization was aware that the plates they were creating were being used not only on vehicles, but also in crime incidents as well, and chose to continue to operate overtly despite that.
1: Anyone who may have additional information about the plates, you're being asked to contact Peel Police or Crime Stoppers.
0: And fire crews battled a two-alarm fire in Mississauga this afternoon. Firefighters responded to a home on Lindholm Crescent, that's near Winston Churchill in Eglinton, around 2 o'clock. Mississauga's fire says it started in the basement of the home, and poor conditions on the main floor made it difficult to get inside. An elderly woman was taken to hospital as a precaution, but no one was badly hurt.
1: And police are investigating after a person was hit by a train in Markham. This happened at Euclid and Eureka Streets. It was just after 8:30 this morning, which is near Highway 7 and Main Street in Unionville. Police have not confirmed the extent of the person's injuries at this time or the circumstances surrounding the incident, but there has been a large police presence in the area for the investigation, but all the roads are still open.
0: And some TTC subway station staff are now wearing body cams. This as the transit agency expands the safety initiative. TTC special constables and provincial offenses officers have been equipped with body-worn cameras since January of 2025. Now, the devices are now being issued to TTC managers and supervisors. They'll be rolled out to almost 150 station staff between now and the start of the World Cup. The TTC says the cameras will only be activated during security incidents, wellness checks, or if a customer requests one to be turned on.
1: Well, it's 5:12. Let's get a check on the evening commute with TP24's traffic specialist Heather Seaman. Heather.
9: Hi there, Bakari and Liz. Well, we're seeing a lot of volume on the major routes, typical for your afternoon commute. Let's go straight to the cameras. Just getting word of a crash on the westbound Gardner just before Parkside. It's blocking the left lane, out of view right now, but you can see the volume westbound Gardner. Things are actually backed up from about Parliament, so you may want to find an alternate route to avoid that issue. Don Valley Parkway, we're seeing a lot of volume again northbound from about north of Danforth to north of Lawrence. Again, typical for your afternoon drive. The 401 westbound and eastbound, I should say, busy across the top of the city. The bulk of that volume is between the 427 and the 404, alternating express and collectors. Heading over to the 400, we had some earlier issues at Highway 7. Those are all cleared, but still a lot of volume through that stretch. Southbound 404 DVP combination, things jamming up here through Shepherd. From about Steeles, rather, to south of Lawrence, we have some issues, maybe a crash, I'm not too sure, but there's an issue near Shepherd, so watch out for that. And off the major routes, not aware of any serious crashes in town. That's it for traffic.
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1: And right now, let's go live to the TTC Transit Control Center, where TTC spokesperson Kevin McEnany is joining us. Kevin.
11: Thanks, guys. Starting with subway service, there are some issues in the East End at the moment. At present, there's no service on Line 2, Woodbine to Warden, and that's because of some signal issues. Shuttle buses are running, but you may want to allow yourself some extra time there on your commute today. Other than that, subway service on lines 1 and lines 4, both running pretty smoothly at the moment. On the surface, the 506 Carlton streetcar is on diversion at the moment between Broadview and Parliament, and that's both ways. That's so we can get some streetcar track work done. Replacement buses are still travelling along the normal route, though, so if you don't want to have to take the diversion, you don't have to. And that detour will be in place until May 23rd. And finally, to stay up to date on those Line 2 issues, please just keep an eye on ttc.ca. And that's all for now. Back to you in the studio.
1: All right, TTC spokesperson Kevin McEnany, thanks a lot. All right, now it is 5:14, 10 degrees. This is Live at 5.
0: And up ahead, the province will begin inspecting truck driver colleges in the wake of the Auditor General's probe.
12: It's all a story. 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

0: The Ford government says it's inspecting career colleges that offer commercial truck driver training. This after the industry became the subject of a probe by Ontario's Auditor General. A report from the AG accused the province of not effectively monitoring truck driver training and licensing programs. She says some colleges cut corners on training hours and skills, leaving unqualified drivers on the road. She also found there was little oversight from two provincial ministries. The government says 14 colleges have already been inspected, and the rest, that'll be completed in 6 weeks.
1: And another increase in the price at the pumps tomorrow, but it's going to drop before the long weekend. GTA gas prices, they're sitting at 189.9. Today has up about 2 cents from yesterday. And according to Dan McTagg with Canadians for Affordable Energy, another 4 cent hike expected tomorrow for most of Southern Ontario before the price drops 6 cents Friday.
2: What's worse here is that, you know, we're dealing with a significant shortage of oil supplies that will not be remedied simply by a peace agreement that might see the straits. Up. The damage is done. The inventory is extraordinarily low to historical levels, and that means that the energy crisis is going to continue pretty much throughout the summer.
1: And as for diesel, McTagg expects those prices to jump another 8 cents a liter. That's going to be tomorrow, but pull back 8 cents Friday.
0: And Ontario's education minister rejecting a request to overturn a Catholic school board's decision not to fly the Pride flag. Dufferin Peel Catholic District School Board trustees voted 2 years ago to ban flags marking Pride and other events. The Ontario English Catholics Teachers Association asked the minister to use his provincial supervision powers to direct the board to fly the Pride flag. He denied the request, saying he can't interfere in denominational issues. However, he has told the board supervisor to direct trustees to hold a meeting to reconsider the decision.
1: And parents and kids from schools around Billy Bishop Airport, they gathered today to rally against a proposed airport expansion. The rally was held in Little Norway Park at the foot of Bathurst Street. The group's concerned about an increase in noise and pollution. Premier Doug Ford's looking to expand the airport to allow for jets to take off and land there. The province insists that the expansion is needed, but those who live in the area, they're concerned about the impact that it could have.
3: Transport Canada safety regulations designate an area around every airport as a prime hazard zone. And within that prime hazard zone, you're not supposed to have high rises, you're not supposed to have schools, marinas, parks, wildlife sanctuaries. This is everything that's along the waterfront is right here. So this airport only operates now with exemptions from Transport Canada safety standards. What Doug Ford's proposing is that you would increase the number of planes fivefold. So a 5 times increase. And instead of turboprops, you would have jets landing every 2.5 minutes.
4: We have such a huge congestion problem in this area. We already have a ton of pollution. We're right near the Gardner. We're near one of the busiest traffic corridors in the entire city, if not the country. This area has the lowest per capita green space of the entire GTA. This is a treasured and beloved park for our community. It's the only park in the area that has a wading pool where kids can cool down in the hot heat and some nice, like, mature shade trees to relax.
1: And the province insists that it intends to keep Little Norway Park as green space for those who live in the area. It's 520, 10 degrees. This is Live at 5.
0: And coming up, we're hearing from the new Leafs GM, John Chyka, and fans about the decision to fire the head coach, Craig Berube.
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12: Okay, the Maple Leafs overhaul is continuing. Craig Berube fired after two seasons as the team's head coach. For reaction, let's go live to CP24's Phil Perkins, who's outside of Scotiabank Arena. So, okay, Phil, let's see. We hear from the analysts. We hear from the experts. But what about the fans?
13: Well, Bakari and Liz, the fans seem to be on the same page. They think that this was the right move. I think the writing was on the wall, despite the fact that new general manager John Chajka and Matt Sundin, when they were introduced to everybody, well, it seems like, months ago, it was actually just a week ago, that when they were announced as a new GM and a senior hockey expert, that they were speaking nothing but glowing reviews of Craig Berube. He has won a Stanley Cup before with the St. Louis Blues, so he has that championship DNA in him. He's a bit of an old school coach. He's been in the game of hockey for 40 years, and he's a hard-nosed guy. We know that. We saw that massive scar on his forehead that he experienced this past year, which was kind of a bit of a metaphor, if anything, about how this season went compared to his first year, where they won the division, went through the first round, beating the Ottawa Senators, and then took the eventual Stanley Cup champion Florida Panthers to seven games in the second round, only for everything to completely fall apart, for a lack of better terms, in the second year of his tenure as the Maple Leafs head coach. And then they missed the playoffs for the first time in a decade with the likes of Austin Matthews and Willie Nylander and Matthew Nyes all on your team. And so apparently after meeting with coach, former head coach Berube, the GM and Matt Sundin both believe that they needed a fresh slate. Here is John Chajka and some fans.
14: We didn't make this decision in a vacuum. This is a bigger picture decision, and it's not just about a coach. It's Matt and I have spent, like I said, the last 10 days or so meeting with everyone, from the chefs to talking to some of the players and everything in between, and just feel like there's some things that we need to change and do better and be better. And certainly that starts with Matt and myself at the top, with Keith and the board aligning on a vision and a path ahead.
15: I like it. I think it's good change for the team.
13: Yeah.
15: I think it's a perfect opportunity to grow. I think the atmosphere of the team needed a change, yeah. And I think it's a really good opportunity for us.
13: So new GM, Matt Sundin is back, first overall pick in the draft, and now head coach fired, on the lookout for a new one. Never a dull moment in Leafland, despite them not being in the playoffs. Back to you guys.
16: Live outside of Scotiabank Arena, CP24's Bill Perkins got choked up there. All right, now it's 525, 10 degrees. This is Live at 5.
17: And we have breaking news. Police have made an arrest after an off-leash dog attacked and killed a smaller dog in the Weston and Lawrence area and injured its owner. We'll go live to the scene. That's coming up.
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0: And we've got breaking news. We just found out police have made an arrest after an off-leash dog attacked and killed a smaller dog and harmed the owner. This in the Weston and Lawrence area. Melissa Duggan joins us live from the scene now. Melissa, what have you just found out?
1: Yeah, Liz. Just moments ago, learning that development from Toronto police, just announcing that a 40-year-old man has been arrested in connection with this dog attack that left a smaller dog dead and its owner injured. We're also learning that the dog involved in this attack is still considered at large, so the search does continue. This attack, as we're watching right now, caught on video, a disturbing scene. We've had to blur it out. What you'll see in this video is the dog running toward a woman pushing a stroller. She was walking a smaller dog. That smaller dog attacked in this instant and then died. That small dog's owner also injured in this case. It is a disturbing scene that unraveled here in the Weston and Lawrence area yesterday afternoon, just after 4 o'clock. The search continues for the dog involved, but again, just learning that a 40-year-old man has been arrested. His name, Mohamed Abdua Ahmed, now facing 5 charges, including criminal negligence causing bodily harm and failed to prevent dog from biting or attacking. We have heard from a witness today describing what happened, some of the chaos, the people screaming at the time. Have a listen.
2: Well, it was just terrible. So then I got up and I went around the corner to see what was going on. And the owner had the dog by then by the collar. It didn't have a leash, just the collar. And he was whacking the dog 2 or 3 times, trying to get the... And there was, the kids were there screaming, and the woman, she was on the ground. And finally, after he punched the dog 2 or 3 times, he got the dog off. The other little dog, which I couldn't really see much as it was small.
1: So while there has been an arrest in this case, there is still a safety alert in effect, and that's due to the potential threat from the dog that is still on the run. This dog is described as a brown pit bull. Toronto police saying it may be aggressive, it may be violent, it is considered abandoned and unleashed. This attack, Bakari and Liz, said to be unprovoked. And just this latest development, again, just happening moments ago, Toronto police announcing that a 40-year-old man has been charged in this dog attack that left a smaller dog dead yesterday afternoon. Back to you.
0: Okay, thank you for that update. That's CP24's Melissa Duggan.
3: And a Scarborough toddler is the city's latest homicide victim, her mother, charged in her death. CP24's crime analyst Steve Ryan joins us live from the Midland and Steeles area. Steve.
4: Yeah, Port Royal Trail is the street that this home is on. That is still considered a crime scene. It's behind me here, and you can see police are still holding this scene for the forensic team to go in and collect the valuable evidence to support this first-degree murder charge. So police tell us that they received a call yesterday at 9:30 a.m. They responded, as did paramedics. The paramedics confirmed with CP24 earlier today that they were responding to reports of a person in cardiac or respiratory arrest. When emergency services and police arrived on scene, they found the little girl, 2 years old. She was vital signs absent. She was revived outside of the home and rushed to hospital, where she was in critical condition up until today, when she sadly passed as a result of her injuries. The police yesterday, after arriving on scene, arrested the mom shortly after their arrival. So there must have been some evidence at the scene, allegedly, that caused the police to believe that mom was responsible for the injuries that this little girl was presenting. So as a result of her passing today, it is now a homicide investigation. And earlier we heard from the detective sergeant in charge of this homicide investigation, and we heard from a local resident as well. Here's more from the two of them.
5: It's very difficult. Our partners at the Child Youth and Advocacy Center commenced the investigation, and they did an excellent job, and I'd like to thank them. It's been hard for the first responders, the officers that first entered the house, as well as the paramedics, the firefighters, and all officers that have had contact with this case.
6: The woman was in the car already, and people tell me that she is handcuffed. So I didn't know, what is the relationship of the family, eh? So because they have grandmother. I know that they have daughter. They have a daughter-in-law, you know, three of them, right? A female. And the car right in front here is the ambulance. So I saw they deliver out the baby. The baby was in diaper.
4: Now, police tell us that they were first made aware of this incident yesterday at 9:30 after the father called 911 as a result of communication that he had with his wife, the accused. And as a result, this is why the police attended. First-degree murder typically is a charge that is laid when there is evidence of planning and deliberation. I'll send it back to you guys.
3: Okay, reporting live from the Midland and Steeles area, CP24's crime analyst Steve Ryan.
0: And we're also following breaking news in Brampton, a shooting in the Queen and 410 area. Here's a live look from Chopper 24, which is over the scene at a townhouse complex near Lambeth Street and Lancewood Crescent. Peel police say a male was located with gunshot wounds and then taken to a trauma center in serious condition. So far, there's no suspect information, but police say it appears to be an isolated incident. Keep it here on CP24 as we follow this breaking news.
3: Well, four suspects are wanted in an armed robbery. This happened downtown, seeing more than $500,000 in jewelry stolen. CP24, CJ Liu joins us live from Spadina and Brim. CJ.
1: Kari Liz, I'm standing outside One Concord Cityway Place, a high-rise apartment building, and this entranceway to the apartment just behind me here with the gold decorations on the wall is where the robbery took place. It was Sunday around 4:50 a.m. in the morning when four suspects wearing masks and armed with guns robbed a number of people who were sitting inside their car, and they got away with $500,000 worth of jewelry. And in the video that police showed us, we see the four suspects running down that pathway over there. There was a dark sedan sitting in that parking lot area right on the curb, and they jumped into that sedan and got away before police could arrive. Now, this was a substantial amount of jewelry that was stolen, $500,000 worth. Police right now, the only description that we're giving us is that it was four suspects. They were wearing masks at the time, and they believe the vehicle that they got away in was a Nissan Rouge with stolen license plates. Now, they did have guns in this situation. This was an armed robbery with those people who were sitting in their cars. But fortunately, those people who were robbed only had minor injuries. They are suspected to be okay physically, at least. And we've been talking to people outside of this condo building, and they say they weren't too sure what was happening, but they did see police officers here for days afterwards, fingerprinting the area, taking lots of photos, and learning that this type of robbery taking place outside their front doorsteps was very alarming. When they first heard these details, the first thing that came to mind for a lot of people is it was just targeted. You don't typically think of an average person having $500,000 worth of jewelry on them, so that is certainly something police are looking into right now, whether this was a setup type of robbery or if it was random. Again, still early on in this investigation, we don't have much details right now, but we do know it happened right outside of this apartment building right across the street from Rogers Center. And again, tonight, police are still searching for those suspects. Liz Bakari.
3: Okay, reporting live from Spadina and Bremner, CP24, C. DeLue.
0: And Peel police say two people are facing charges after allegedly manufacturing and distributing fake license plates, and they were used to commit other crimes. Investigators showed off some of the counterfeit plates and the equipment that was used to make them today. They were seized after search warrants were executed in Hamilton. Police say an online business was producing and selling the plates, which have been tied to multiple criminal investigations across Canada, including cases involving fraud, auto theft, and guns.
7: Looking at the plates today, they're quite indistinguishable, both from an officer's perspective behind a vehicle potentially having one of these affixed to them, and just even in person coming up and looking at them, they're quite hard to distinguish between a true license plate.
0: And anyone who may have additional information about the plates is being asked to please contact Peel Police or Crime Stoppers.
3: Both fire crews battled a two-alarm fire in Mississauga this afternoon. Firefighters responding to a home on Lindholm Crescent near Winston Churchill in Eglinton around 2 o'clock. Mississauga Fire says it started in the basement of the home and poor conditions on the main floor made it difficult to get inside. An elderly woman was taken to hospital as a precaution, but no one was badly hurt.
0: And police investigating after a person was hit by a train in Markham. It happened at Euclid Street and Eureka Street just after 8:30 this morning, and that's near Highway 7 and Main Street, Unionville. Police have not confirmed the extent of the person's injuries at this time or the circumstances surrounding the incident. There is a large police presence in the area while the investigation is underway, but roads remain open.
3: And some TTC subway station staff, they're now wearing body cams as the transit agency expands the safety initiative. TTC special constables and provincial offenses officers, they've been equipped with body-worn cameras since January of 2025. The devices are now being issued to TTC managers and supervisors. They're going to be rolled out to almost 150 station staff between now and the start of the World Cup. The TTC says the cameras will only be activated during security incidents, wellness checks, or if a customer requests one be turned on.
0: And now we're going to check on the commute with CP24 traffic specialist Heather Seaman. Heather, how's it looking out there?
8: Not too good, especially if you're on the Gardiner, Liz, especially the westbound Gardiner. It is jammed up from about Cherry Street to past a couple of issues. We have on the westbound Gardiner, just beyond Jameson, two left lanes are blocked with a collision. Then once you get to Parkside, just before Parkside, the left lane is blocked with another crash. Again, I don't have a visual on the crashes, but you can see the volume. Nothing is getting through, so you might want to find an alternate route. Don Valley Parkway, that is jamming up from north of Danforth to north of Lawrence. Again, just volume through that stretch. There was a stall northbound just beyond Eglinton. Not seeing it right now, but watch out for that. In town, not aware of any serious crashes, but it's busy out there. That's it for traffic.
0: Okay, thank you, Heather. Now we're going to head live to TTC Transit Control Center. That's where TTC spokesperson Kevin McEnana is joining us tonight.
9: Thanks, Liz. So we did have an issue on Line 2 over in the East End, but that has since cleared, so we're getting back to regular service in that area. Other than that, subway service on lines 1, line 4, and our LRT lines are all moving pretty smoothly. On the surface, the 506 Carlton streetcar is on diversion at the moment. That's between Broadview and Parliament, both ways. That's so we can get some streetcar track work done. Replacement buses are still travelling along the normal route, though, and that detour will continue until May 23rd. Finally, there is a planned early closure on Line 2 of the subway tonight. Service will be ending at midnight between St George and Woodbine stations. That's again so we can get some track work done. Shuttle buses will be running, Wheeltrans will be running for everyone who needs it. That's it from the Transit Control Centre for tonight. Safe travels and back to you.
0: All right, thanks for that, Kevin. It's 542, 10 degrees out. This is Live at 5.
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10: In the beginning, we had to make a choice about who we were and what we wanted.
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12: I'm trying to do a good thing.

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4: I'm Wendy of Sokoloff Lawyers. 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So call me. Don't put it-

0: 100 took part in the annual truck pull in support of Second Harvest. Teams of 10 competed head-to-head to pull a 20,000-pound delivery truck across Nathan Phillips, the fastest. Now, each team had to raise $2,500 to enter, with all proceeds going to Second Harvest. The event aims to raise awareness about food insecurity and food waste in Canada.
1: We see that the gas price is going up, and it will means that the grocery price is going to go up. And I see far too many moms and dads putting down the food at the counter because they can't afford to pay it. And that's a real problem.
2: It's great to be on the same team and working together on something that's really important here in Toronto, fighting food insecurity. And Second Harvest does such a tremendous job connecting communities with food. And, you know, it's a very visible thing that a lot of people are going to see. Hopefully they go online, check out Second Harvest, and get involved locally.
0: And the CEO of Second Harvest says that today's event, it's going to help a lot of people in need.
3: These trucks are on the road crisscrossing Toronto with great healthy food. And this event alone raises enough money for 1 million meals, which is really critical because in Toronto alone, we supported over 700,000 people with nutrient-dense, great food.
0: According to Second Harvest, 9.8 million Canadians are food insecure, and nearly half of all food, $58 billion worth, is wasted every year. Every dollar raised for the food charity provides enough food for five meals.
4: And dairy shoppers may have noticed a fresh new option in some grocery stores. So SealTest's 6% fat product comes at a time when many people are rethinking these long-held practices, with the nutritional benefits of meat and dairy frequently debated. SealTest's parent company, AgroPure, says there's been growing interest in higher fat options. So the product came to market in Ontario late last month. The company says it will monitor the performance and consider expanding its availability. It's 547, 10 degrees. This is Live at 5.
0: And up ahead, the Artemis II crew met with Prime Minister Mark Carney. That was today in the nation's capital.
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4: The Artemis II cruise in Ottawa for several events, including a meeting with Prime Minister Mark Carney, Canadian astronaut Jeremy Hansen, backup Canadian astronaut Jenny Gibbons, and the rest of the crew met with Carney on Parliament Hill this morning. Now, Hansen gave the Prime Minister a plaque bearing the Canadian flag that was on board the Orion capsule during the mission, and Hansen was given the Canadian flag that was flying on the Peace Tower the day the capsule splashed down. Carney also gave each astronaut a commemorative coin.
14: Jeremy mentioned in one of his comments, and I mentioned, this is the first time we've actually had a conversation on Earth, actually. But he mentioned in one of his comments that this mission, which involves some risk, hadn't been done. This is as far as any people had gone into space. But it was risk for a reason, and risk to set up even bigger opportunity. So we're going to have a chance to talk about that, talk about what Canada can do to help contribute to that.
15: For us to be here, our first return to the country, a warm embrace of Canada that we felt from the extremes of the moon is just a real treat for us. And I really resonate with your words, sir, about this just shining a light back on Canada about what we are capable of on the world stage.
4: The Artemis II crew and Prime Minister Carney also met with some students at the Canadian Museum of Nature, and the kids got to ask some questions about their mission to the far side of the moon.
0: If you're a seasonal allergy sufferer, you may have noticed things have been a little bit more intense this spring. Experts say that we've been hit with high levels of pollen. It's due in part to trees releasing pollen earlier than usual this year. Experts say that this may be the case for the next 4 or 5 weeks.
16: And then something very simple is vitamin C.
17: Yep.
16: So we know vitamin C has anti-inflammatory properties, also can help with the histamine. So incorporate foods rich in vitamin C. Bromelain. Bromelain is a proteolytic enzyme that's found in pineapple. It's found in highest amounts in the core that everyone cuts and throws away.
17: So you should be eating that pineapple core.
16: Yes. Cut it so that you know your little point in the end has some bromelain in there. But bromelain has also been found to help with people that are suffering from maybe some respiratory issues associated with their allergies. It can help break up mucus.
0: And a recent report suggests allergy season's hitting southern Ontario harder compared to other parts of the country.
4: It's 5:53, 10 degrees. This is Live at 5.
0: And the PWHL is expanding to Hamilton. We're going to tell you when the new team will be on the ice and where you can watch them coming up.
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18: 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The 2026 World Hockey Championship on TSN.
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0: The Toronto Maple Leafs have fired head coach Craig Berube. Berube was hired in May of 2024, leading the Leafs to a First Division Atlantic title before losing to the Panthers in 7 games in the second round. But the Leafs missed the playoffs this season, finishing 28th overall in the league. General manager John Chyka talked about the decision this afternoon.
1: Regardless of who the coach is, we should have an organizational vision on how we play and the things we value, and then certainly through that process align on it. So again, I think it's best not to discuss all that today and not to bias the process. So we're going to have, like I said, a very wide and deep search, and there'll be, you know, people across all varying backgrounds and experiences, and you know, through that we'll pick the right leader.
2: This is about they needed to find ways to correct problems, and Berube deserves a good chunk of the blame. The Leafs were near the bottom in most defensive categories, getting outshot, nowhere near enough possession. It feels like Craig Berube's system wasn't working with the roster.
3: It might actually make him want to stay, because I think maybe a possibility of his opinion when they went to go see him or talk to him, whatever, in Arizona. I think he had a say in the whole situation.
5: I think
3: he still had a say.
4: And we're going to see more women on the ice. The PWHL is confirming the rumor that they're adding 2 more teams, including a Hamilton franchise. The team will enter the league starting next season and play games out of TD Coliseum. The league also revealed Hamilton's official team colors, gold, maroon, and cream. This is a tribute to the uniforms worn by CFL's Hamilton Tiger Cats and former NHL Hamilton Tigers. Maroon pays homage to Steel Town by representing the color of aged steel. And Hamilton will be the 5th Canadian team in the league, joining Toronto, Ottawa, Montreal, and Vancouver. A news conference to officially unveil the team will be held tomorrow morning in Hamilton. The other team, it will be in Las Vegas, Nevada.
0: Well, the Toronto Tempo looking for their first win in franchise history tonight when they host the Seattle Storm in WNBA action. The Tempo coming off a loss to the Washington Mystics in their regular season opener last Friday. They fell 68-65 at Coca-Cola Coliseum. The Tempo also lost both of their preseason games. This evening's contest gets underway at 7.
4: And the Jays will be looking to avoid being swept by Tampa Bay for the second time this month as they play Game 3 of their series tonight. In Game 2 last night, the Jays rallied to force extra innings, but it wasn't enough.
6: Now the 3-2. And it's hit to deep center. Farsho back, catches it. Crashing into the wall.
4: Yeah, Dalton Varsho with a spectacular catch in the 10th, but the Rays still added a run to cushion their lead. The Jays got one back in the bottom of the 10th, but it wasn't enough, and the Rays took this one 7-6. Dylan Cease gets the start for the Jays tonight. Earlier this month, the Rays swept the Jays in Tampa.
0: And a broadcasting note, TV24 is on the road again. We're going to be broadcasting live ahead of the Victoria Day long weekend from the CN Tower as it celebrates its 50th year. Tune in tomorrow to Live at 5 from the CN Tower.
4: I'm looking forward to it. 5:58, 10 degrees. This is Toronto's breaking news, CP24.
0: And you just saw that scene from the CN Tower. You know, that's something that I haven't experienced yet, have you?
4: You haven't?
0: What did I just say?
4: And you're not going to be there. Well, I'll soak it in for you.
0: All right.
4: Thanks for watching.
0: CTV News at 6 is next.

0: legislative agenda for the coming year today.
1: My ministers will take decisions that protect the energy, defense, and economic security of the United Kingdom for the long term. They will defend the British values of decency, tolerance, and respect for difference under our common flag. And they will harness the potential of the pride felt across this country for its communities.
0: During the ceremonial opening of Parliament, the monarch read a speech that was written by the government. It was presented as Prime Minister Keir Starmer is under pressure from some members of his own party to resign. Labour suffered huge losses in local and regional elections last week.
2: Meanwhile, the King's daughter-in-law is in Italy for a two-day visit. The Princess of Wales was welcomed by an enthusiastic crowd in a northern city today. It is her first solo trip overseas since announcing her cancer was in remission. Kate's visit will focus on an early childhood educational approach that was developed in Italy and exported globally. This trip is part of what her office called an international fact-finding mission to explore different ways to support young children. Well, back here at home, we have some breaking news this hour. The CTV News helicopter is live over the scene of a shooting in Vaughan. Now, this happened within the past 30 minutes on Kaiser Drive near Martin Grove and Langstaff. York Regional Police say there is a large police present, and you can definitely see it from this vantage point up in the air. There are reports of people who are unaccounted for. This is the early stages of this incident. We'll certainly continue to follow it, and we will bring you more on this developing story throughout the night on CP24 and tonight on CTV News at 11:30.
0: Coming up, the CN Tower like you've never seen it before. A behind-the-scenes tour through the tunnels and tight spaces off-limits to the public until now.
3: And I'm Pat Foran. Coming up on Consumer Alert, spring weather has arrived, and that means you may have contractors knocking on your door. A woman just paid a company $3,000 to do some stonework, but when they got paid in advance, they never came back. That story is just ahead.
4: Well, if someone in your home has a soccer game or a baseball practice tonight, it is a little cool out there and it's cloudy as well. Just be mindful of the fact that there is still a chance of showers. Tomorrow is another below seasonal day. 13 degrees is our forecast daytime high. But don't worry, some warmth is coming. And by Victoria Day Monday, maybe some summertime heat. We'll talk about this after the break here on CTV News.
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19: 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It's that Hyundai Elantra type of love.
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4: A safer Ontario means playgrounds with no drug injection sites nearby. It means fewer cars being stolen thanks to more police officers and prosecutors. New jails so criminals stay behind bars. Public spaces without encampments. And bail reform that protects our neighborhoods. We're making every corner of Ontario safer to make all of Ontario safer. That's how we protect Ontario.
5: Well, now that the warmer temperatures have arrived, you may have contractors in your neighborhood offering to do paving, landscaping, or roofing jobs.
6: Be careful dealing with companies going door to door, as some may be looking to make a quick buck without completing the work. Here's Pat Foran, who knows all about this on Consumer Alert. Pat.
7: Thanks, Michelle and Sean. Well, contractors who show up unannounced may say they're working in the neighborhood already so they can offer you a great deal. A woman says someone came to her door and promised to do some stonework, but once they were paid, they didn't come back.
8: These are all the bricks that they ripped out from there.
9: It was 1 month ago when someone came to Heidi April's door in Pickering. They told her they were doing other jobs on her street and could clean up her stonework, pressure wash her driveway, and seal it to give it a fresh new look. She signed a contract and they started removing her interlocking stones. They asked for $3,000 in advance, and when they got that, they never came back.
10: So when's the last time you heard from them?
8: Well, when I gave him the money.
9: April says it was her late husband who did the stonework, and she feels she was caught at a weak moment wanting it to look its best.
8: I will never, ever do anything like that, pay anybody anything ahead of time, and especially not door to door.
9: April signed the contract with Compact Masonry and Roofing. We emailed them and called them several times.
10: You took $3,000 from her to do some work, and she says that you took the money and didn't come back.
9: They never got back to us, and when we went to the address listed on their brochure and contract, there was no sign they were there.
11: So if anyone is showing up at your door, knocking on your door and saying, hey, we can do this work, we can pull up your pavers and make them look real nice and put them back down, and we need cash on the spot, those aren't professional landscape contractors, those are con artists.
9: Landscape Ontario is a nonprofit trade association representing those in the landscape industry. While companies may drop off brochures at your door, they won't demand cash in advance. The group recommends getting three quotes and searching for vetted contractors through their website.
11: We confirm that the company has WSIB coverage and that they have general liability coverage. Right, and we can see how much training that they've been through.
9: April will now have to pay someone else to repair the damage done. She says this time she'll go with someone suggested by a friend who has a good reputation.
8: I found somebody who's going to come later today, and he's going to fix it all up.
7: And a contract should be detailed, listing the scope of the work, the materials being used, and a timeline for completion. You can pay in installments as work progresses, but hold back the final payment until the job is done to your satisfaction. On your side, I'm Pat Foran.
12: If you have a consumer story idea, email us at alert@ctv.ca.
6: Well, we're now getting into the middle of May. People are doing their driveways. The kids, they've got baseball, they have soccer. And it's nice when the weather cooperates, but I got to say, it's a little cool in the evenings.
5: You got to have a jacket when you're going out now. We're hoping for better stuff, but right now, it's not quite here yet.
13: Better stuff is coming. I don't want to bury the lead. It's looking like a beautiful long weekend forecast, but we do have a little bit of cool, cloudy, unsettled weather to get through first tonight and then into the day tomorrow. But today, we did manage just a little bit of sunshine. Here's what it looked like earlier on as our CTV News chopper was flying high above the city. Yeah, we noticed a fair amount of cloud cover out there, and it was at one point about 16 degrees this afternoon, so that's an improvement. However, it was mainly cloudy through the day. It was also mostly dry, and we're hanging on to the chance of a few showers. Notice that sailboat, and just wanted to point out how windy it's been today, too, with a strong westerly breeze. It's been raining the majority of the day north of Parry Sound here, and again, we're still seeing seeing some very scattered wet weather elsewhere here in southern Ontario. As this upper low rotates, rounds of showers remain possible. Very light, very scattered. Finally, this is going to depart through the day tomorrow. And with it, we will gradually see cloud cover clear. You are really going to notice that as we are waking up on Friday morning. But midday tomorrow, again, scattered wet weather. It's not going to amount to much of anything at all if any showers do fall. And then there's Friday morning. Gone is the cloud cover. Might get a little bit of an increase in cloud again through the afternoon. Saturday, just want to point out that it is possible for some very scattered showers early in the day, but then the afternoon is looking bright, sunny, and it's going to be warm. That may be the best part. Speaking of warm, let me show you where that heat is right now. It is 27 degrees in Regina, Saskatchewan. It's 24 degrees in Winnipeg. Some of this is going to head our way, but not quite yet. Instead, we are experiencing single-digit temperatures in many parts of southern Ontario. 9 degrees right now at Pearson, 7 degrees in Muskoka, only 5 in Wyerton. Still holding on to a little bit of warmth in the Trenton area where it is 13 degrees. Perhaps the big winner today, Royal Island, just shy of 19 degrees for the high. And that is our seasonal norm or our average temperature this time of year. Once again, we're going to be cooler than that tomorrow. Overnight tonight, 7 degrees is our forecast low. Waking up in the morning, it's possible that we are going to have, well, we expect to have some cloud. It's possible that we will have a few showers. And then tomorrow's highs look like this. So yeah, a little cool. Once again, not even making it into the teens in some cases. About 13 degrees is what we're forecasting in Toronto proper, but we'll be about 10 degrees warmer than that as we head into the weekend. So this is your 7-day forecast, sunny and seasonal for Friday at 19 degrees, and then Saturday, Sunday, highs near 23 degrees. Let's talk about Monday and Tuesday of next week. It's possible that we could climb all the way to about 28 degrees. It's looking like a pretty bright day on Monday. Looks like maybe a few showers are going to return to the mix by Tuesday. That's the weather for now. Michelle, over to you.
14: 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Also tonight, a discovery that could lead to targeted therapies for autism. What researchers at SickKids found and what it could mean for families.

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0: 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Joy is being in good company. 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Chartwell.
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0: we continue to follow developing news out of Scarborough. This is where a 37-year-old mother is charged with first-degree murder and the death of her child. And in Brampton, one person's in hospital with serious injuries following a shooting late this afternoon. We'll bring you the latest developments coming up. And emergency crews, they are on scene of a shooting this evening in Vaughan. Details are not yet clear at this time. What we know, coming up. Right now at 7 o'clock, 9 degrees. This is Toronto's breaking news, CP24. Good evening. I'm Bakari Savage. We began with breaking news from Vaughan, where police are investigating a shooting in a residential neighborhood. Chopper 24 was over the scene on Kaiser Drive near Martin Grove and Langstaff. A significant police presence with multiple areas taped off. Police are not saying how many people have been shot. Stay with CP24 for more on this developing story. We do have a reporter heading to the scene. And in Brampton, one person's in hospital after a shooting in the Queen and 410 area. Chopper 24 was over the scene. This is at a townhouse complex near Lambeth Street in Lancewood Crescent. Peel police say a man was located. He had been shot. He was taken to a trauma center with serious non-life-threatening injuries. So far, there's no suspect information, but police say it appears to be isolated. And a mother has been arrested in the killing of her toddler. This is in the Midland and Steeles area of Scarborough. The nearly two-year-old girl was found without vital signs when emergency crews responded to a home on Port Royal Trail. That was yesterday morning. She was rushed to hospital but died. The girl has been identified as Oriana Cho. Her mother has been deemed a homicide. Well, her mother, 37-year-old Si Ting Yang, has been arrested and charged with first-degree murder.
1: While we understand there may be significant interest in this case, at this time, I won't be speaking about motive. This is an ongoing investigation into an extremely tragic event. As part of our investigation, you will see officers in the area over the coming days. Any further information will be coming out via news release.
0: We had a chance to speak to neighbors about what they saw and heard.
2: The woman was in the car already. And people tell me that she is handcuffed. So I didn't know, what is the relationship of the family, eh? So because they have grandmother, I know that they have daughter, they have a daughter-in-law, you know, three of them, right? A female. And the car right in front here is the ambulance. So I saw they deliver out the baby. The baby was in diaper.
0: And at this point, no cause of death has been released, although police believe that the homicide took place inside the home. Well, police are searching for four suspects in an armed robbery downtown. This video shows the suspects approaching the victims in a parked vehicle near Spadina and Bremner. It happened Sunday morning just before 5 o'clock. Police say that the suspects held the victims at gunpoint. They stole more than $500,000 worth of jewelry before leaving, and one of the victims suffered minor injuries. The suspects were dressed in dark clothing, hoodies, and face masks. They left in a blue Nissan Rogue with stolen license plates. Well, six teenagers, they're among seven people arrested after a stabbing in the Flemington Park area. Police say that a 16-year-old is charged with attempted murder. Five other teens between the ages of 15 and 18 and a 20-year-old, they're facing aggravated assault charges. Investigators say on Sunday morning, the victim and his friends had been in a fight with the suspects earlier in the day, and they were walking in the area when they were approached by the same group. Well, another fight broke out. One person was stabbed. The victim was taken to hospital with non-life-threatening injuries. Well, police have made an arrest after an off-leash dog attacked and killed a smaller dog. This is in the Weston and Lawrence area. CP24's so Melissa Duggan joins us live from the scene. Melissa.
3: Bakari, a man in his 40s, now facing five charges in connection with the dog attack that left a smaller dog dead. Among the charges this man is facing is criminal negligence causing bodily harm and failed to prevent dog from biting or attacking. The attack happened yesterday afternoon, just steps from where I'm standing right now, this in the Lawrence and Weston neighborhood. What you can see in this video of the attack, you can see one dog racing toward a woman who was pushing a stroller and walking a smaller dog. It was this smaller dog that sustained those fatal injuries in the attack. That small dog's owner also hurt the owner suffering non-life-threatening injuries. As for the dog involved in this attack, police saying tonight that that dog does remain at large. People in the area asked to keep their eye out for a dog that Toronto police say could be aggressive and could be violent. We're hearing more about what happened during this attack from a witness. Have a listen.
4: Well, it was just terrible. So then I got up and I went around the corner to see what was going on. And the owner had the dog by then by the collar. He didn't have a leash, just the collar. And he was whacking the dog two or three times, trying to get the... And there was, the kids were there screaming, and the woman, she was on the ground. And finally, after he punched the dog two or three times, he got the dog off. The other little dog, which I couldn't really see much as it was small.
3: The man charged in this attack has been identified as Mohamed Abdiwa Ahmed. The dog in the attack described as a brown pit bull mix. Again, search is still underway for this dog. Anyone who happens to spot it, don't approach it. You're being urged to reach out to Toronto Police. Call 911 instead. And the 40-year-old man, Bakari, charged in this case. He is set to appear in court tomorrow. Again, this is being described as an unprovoked attack, just happening in the middle of the afternoon as a woman with a stroller and a small dog just out for a walk. Back to you.
0: Okay, reporting live. CP24's Melissa Duggan. And fire crews, they battled a two-alarm fire in Mississauga this afternoon. Firefighters responded to a home on Lindholm Crescent near Winston Churchill and Eglinton. This was around 2 o'clock when Mississauga Fire says it started in the basement of the home and poor conditions on the main floor made it difficult to get inside. An elderly woman was taken to hospital as a precaution, but no one was badly hurt. And some TTC subway station staff, they're now wearing body cams as the transit agency expands the safety initiative. TTC special constables and provincial offenses officers, they've been equipped with body-worn cameras since January of 2025. The devices are now being issued to TTC managers and supervisors. They're going to be rolled out to almost 150 station staff between now and the start of the World Cup. The TTC says that the cameras will only be activated during security incidents, wellness checks, or if a customer requests one be turned on. And parents and kids from schools around Billy Bishop Airport, they rallied against possible airport expansion. The rally was held in Little Norway Park. The group is concerned about an increase in noise and pollution. And Premier Doug Ford's looking at a proposal to expand the airport to allow for jets to take off and land there. The province insists that the expansion is needed, but those who live in the area, they're concerned about the impact that it could have.
5: Transport Canada's safety regulations designate an area around every airport as a prime hazard zone. And within that prime hazard zone, you're not supposed to have high rises, you're not supposed to have schools, marinas, parks, wildlife sanctuaries. This is, everything that's along the waterfront is right here. So this airport only operates now with exemptions from Transport Canada safety standards. What Doug Ford's proposing is that you would increase the number of planes fivefold. So a five times increase. And instead of turboprops, you would have jets landing every 2.5 minutes.
6: We have such a huge congestion problem in this area. We already have a ton of pollution. We're right near the Gardiner. We're near one of the busiest traffic corridors in the entire city, if not the country. This area has the lowest per capita green space of the entire GTA. This is a treasured and beloved park for our community. It's the only park in the area that has a wading pool where kids can cool down in the hot heat and some nice, like, mature shade trees to relax.
0: And the province insists that it intends to keep Little Norway Park as green space for those who live in the area. At 7:09, 8 degrees, this is Toronto's breaking news, CP24. The Leafs are now searching for a new head coach after parting ways with Craig Berube today. More details coming up.
7: It's all a story. And you're but one part in it. 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

0: are some of the top stories we're following this evening. More bad news for drivers across the GTA, with one analyst predicting prices to reach a record high this summer. Those details in moments.
1: We felt like this was the right decision on the path ahead. It was an organizational decision. It was not a verdict on Craig's coaching.
0: But the Leafs continue to make changes, with the team parting ways with Craig Berube after 2 years as the team's head coach. We're going to tell you how fans are feeling coming up. And staying on the ice, Hamilton is now going to be the home of a new PWHL team starting next season. We'll stay with CP24 for more of these stories and for the details, head to CP24.com and the CP24 app. Well, the price at the pumps, it's on the rise again. GTA gas prices, they're sitting at $189.9 today. That's up about 2 cents from yesterday. According to Dan McTagg with Canadians for Affordable Energy, the price hikes don't stop there. He says another 4 cents spike's expected tomorrow for most of Southern Ontario.
2: What's worse here is that, you know, we're dealing with a significant shortage of oil supplies that will not be remedied simply by a peace agreement that might see the Straits. Up. The damage is done. The inventory is extraordinarily low to historical levels, and that means that the energy crisis is going to continue pretty much throughout the summer.
0: And as for diesel, McTagg expects those prices to jump another 6 cents a liter to over $2.20 at most GTHA stations. Well, the Toronto Maple Leafs have fired head coach Craig Berube. Berube hired in May of 2024, leading the Leafs to a first Atlantic Division title before losing to the Panthers in 7 games in the second round. But the Leafs missed the playoffs this season, finishing 28th overall in the league. And general manager John Chyka talked about the decision this afternoon.
1: We didn't make this decision in a vacuum. This is a bigger picture decision, and it's not just about a coach. It's Matt and I have spent, like I said, the last 10 days or so meeting with everyone, from the chefs to talking to some of the players and everything in between, and just feel like there's some things that we need to change and do better and be better. And certainly that starts with Matt and myself at the top, with Keith and the board aligning on a vision and a path ahead.
3: It might actually make him want to stay, because I think maybe a possibility of his opinion when they went to go see him or talk to him, whatever, in Arizona. I think he had a say in the whole situation.
4: I think
3: he still had a say.
0: And for more on today's news, we're joined live by SiriusXM radio host Ryan Payton. Ryan, good evening. How you doing? We got to start with this. When the news broke, where were you? What were you thinking? And what's next?
5: Yeah, I've been waiting for this. It's fun. I just heard what Chyka said about he even talked to the chefs, right? Talked to everyone. I wonder what else is cooking right now with Toronto. I expected this to happen. I don't want anyone to lose their job, but I'm surprised that it took so long, especially after Brad Treliving was let go. And this, again, is not on Craig Berube. And Chyka did say today this is an organizational shift and a fresh start. So my understanding from all of this was toward the end of the season that there was really a small possibility of the Leafs coming back with Craig Berube behind the bench with a new GM. And at the time, we didn't know, obviously, that they would win the draft lottery. And also the situation involving Auston Matthews. It just wasn't going to happen. It just was not in their blueprint now in the shift in the organization. So I feel badly for him. And let me just say this too about him. This is not on him. This was all on the players. I think everybody needs to be accountable on that team for now somebody losing their job. So what's next? There's either two directions they go. They go through the recycle route, or they go to a completely different first-year head coach. I think it's probably the latter in my book. But again, yeah, Craig Berube, he did what he could. Certainly, it's too bad today. It's tough news for him.
0: Okay, so Ryan, let's talk about this. The opportunity here. We have a new GM. There's room. It's open for, of course, a new head coach. And then let's talk about this number one draft pick in the NHL lottery that's coming up.
5: It's been crazy the last 10 days. So 2 Mondays ago, you had that press conference, which was terrible, to be quite honest, and everyone thinking, what is going on in Toronto? And then the Tuesday, they get the number one overall pick in the draft lottery, shocked the world. And then people in Toronto in Gavin McKenna jerseys already. So does this change things? It absolutely does. And it changes things for two reasons. Number one, you are guaranteed the top pick in the draft. And more than likely, again, there's a lot of great players in that draft, especially in the top five, but you're going to go go the Gavin McKenna route. This also adds to the intrigue of maybe what the Leafs are going to do on draft day when it comes to after that. You know, float an Austin Matthews out there, float a Matthew Nyes, float a Morgan Riley. Are other teams going to maybe give the Leafs their pick in the top 10, first round, whatever it is, for somebody like that? We don't know.

0: into this next year thinking that this will be, these will be the final 2 years with Auston Matthews in Toronto. Now, that could change. Heck, he may not even suit up for Toronto in October. We don't know. They're going to have a meeting with him at some point soon, hopefully sooner than later, with his agent. Chek is going to be there, Sundin, and heck, bring the chefs. It doesn't matter. Bring whoever you want to try to convince him that the team, this was a one-off, and that the team is moving in the right direction, a better one than last year. But at the same time, you have to wonder what exactly that means for number 34 in Toronto. So they need to plan like that. And if you plan like that, if Matthews does stay beyond 2 years, that's great. If he doesn't, that's okay. But I don't think you can center yourself around the captain of the team being around for after the next two seasons. I wouldn't have said this years ago, but that's the sign of the times right now in Toronto.
1: All right, weighing in on the Leafs, SiriusXM radio host Ryan Payton. Ryan, always a pleasure. Thanks a lot, man.
0: Anytime, thanks.
1: Right now it is 7:18, 8 degrees. This is Toronto's breaking news, CP24. Vaughn Ripfest X is set to take over Assembly Park this weekend in support of CP24 Chum Christmas Wish. We're going to have those saucy details coming up.
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8: PWHL is expanding to Hamilton. The team's going to enter the league. This is going to start next season and play games out of TD Coliseum. The league also revealing Hamilton's official team colors, gold, maroon, and cream. It's a tribute to the uniforms worn by the CFL's Hamilton Tiger Cats and former NHL Hamilton Tigers, while maroon pays homage to Steeltown by representing the color of aged steel. Hamilton's going to be the fifth Canadian team in the league, joining Toronto, Ottawa, Montreal, and Vancouver. A news conference to officially unveil the team is going to be held tomorrow morning in Hamilton. Well, Las Vegas is also getting a PWHL team next season. The league says Vegas is one of the fastest growing sports and entertainment destinations in North America. The city currently has teams in the NHL, WNBA, NFL, and will soon have a Major League Baseball team. The additions bring the league to 11 total teams. This is after Detroit was announced last week. Well, Hamilton's Matthew Schaefer has been chosen the NHL's top rookie. It was a unanimous vote for Schaefer, who becomes the youngest Calder Cup winner in league history at 18 years and 223 days. So the 18-year-old defenseman has 23 goals and 59 points for the Islanders. The first overall pick in 2025 led all rookies in ice time with over 2,000 minutes. And Victoria Day long weekend kicks off Friday. That means Vaughan Ribfest is about to get underway to coincide with the holiday. We're also kicking off our Christmas in July in support of the CP24 Chum Christmas Wish. Now, Vaughan Ribfest X is going to take over Assembly Park. You and your family of four can get in for free with the donation of a new unwrapped toy to help us fill the Wish Toy Vault and bring joy to families in need.

0: Well, Bill Coulter got a sneak peek today at all the food as well as the fun that's set to take over Vaughn this weekend.
1: This is my 13th year. Wow. So excited. I mean, we had a tough winter. And when you see the sun come out and the barbecues start to heat up, that just means summer's around the corner. And there's no better way to start than Vaughn Ribfest X. You know, we are so excited. The rib teams are traveling. They're probably on the road right now. We got one of them now here from Texas.
2: Big Texas barbecue. Oh, ring that bell. Ring that bell. Let's actually head over because you know what? This is what people want to see. They want to see the slathering and the gathering. And these grills, they impress me every time. I'm sure everyone's got their own unique style. I'm always curious to see what makes one different from the other. But they won big last year, right?
1: Texas won, yeah. 2025 Vaughn Ribfest X champion. Best ribs.
3: Been the champ.
2: And what makes the best ribs? Like, in your estimation, what are the judges looking for when they're...
1: It's all about low and slow. Presentation is key. When you put that first bite in, they want to taste the smoke, the sauce. It's all going to come together.
0: And a portion of the money raised this weekend will also go to support the Cardellucci Vaughn Hospital. Last year, Vaughn Ribfest X welcomed over 23,000 visitors. Right now, it's 723, 8 degrees. This is Toronto's breaking news, CP24. We'll have a look at Toronto's top stories next.
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5: 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This one is probably our main Planta classic. Yeah, like people love this one. It's got sweet chili and peanut sauce. It's crispy, it's bold flavors. You absolutely have to try it.
4: Okay, yeah, 100%. 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
5: You might, yeah, go ahead.
4: That's okay though.
5: It's okay. What do you think? A little bit sweet, a little bit.
4: I like that.
5: A little bit spicy.
4: Very flavorful.

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11: Ooh, nice watch. 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
13: Joy is making wishes with friends. Joy is being in good company. Joy is finding inspiration. Joy is the moments you share. Joy is laughing until you cry. Joy is knowing exactly where you belong. Joy is ageless.

0: we continue to follow developing news out of Scarborough. This is where a 37-year-old mother is charged with first-degree murder in the death of her child. And in Brampton, one person's in hospital with serious injuries following a shooting late this afternoon. We're going to bring you the latest developments coming up. And emergency crews, they're still on the scene of a shooting this evening in Vaughan. Details are not yet clear. What we know coming up. Right now at 7:30, 8 degrees. This is Toronto's breaking news, CP24. Good evening. I'm Bakari Savage. And we continue to follow breaking news from Vaughan. This is where police are investigating a shooting in a residential neighborhood. Chopper 24 was over the scene on Kaiser Drive near Martin Grove and Langstaff. A significant police presence with multiple areas taped off. Now, police are not saying how many people have been shot, but stay with CP24 for more on this developing story. And one person's in hospital with serious injuries after a shooting late this afternoon in Brampton. CP24's Phil Perkins is at the scene near Lambeth Street and Lancewood Crescent with the latest. Phil.
1: Hey, Bakari, yeah, police first got the word around 4:38 in the afternoon about a male being shot, seriously injured. We don't know the extent, but the latest update from Peel Police, as well as paramedics, is that this person will survive. These are non-life-threatening injuries. I just spoke with the neighbor, where you're seeing visuals right now, if not just from Chopper 24, but also footage from the ground itself. But I spoke to the person whose house overlooked all this commotion. You see a red sedan there, multiple evidence markers there, and forensic investigators on site. They have since cleared out, but he told me that he left over to go to his parents' house to pick up his dog, and in that 5-minute walk time, he came back and he saw all the action just in his front yard. And he told me that he saw the man who had been slumped over outside of his car and then later lying down. As I told you, he got sustained serious injuries, is going to be okay. But he told me he has never seen this man before, and he thinks that they were injured elsewhere outside of this little townhouse complex here in Brampton at Lambeth Street and Lacewood Crescent, and drove himself to somewhere quiet, seemingly to lie down. And then eventually authorities got here and took him to a nearby trauma center. So that is the latest from someone who basically saw the aftermath of what happened here and then just thought that, you know, from what they had seen, that this person must have been shot away from this neighborhood here. They say nothing happens here, and then drove himself to a quiet place. It's a very quiet, dead-end townhouse complex here, and then was eventually taken away to a nearby trauma center. Again, serious injuries, going to make a full recovery. These are non-life-threatening injuries. As for the shooter or shooters, Peel Police at this point have not given us any descriptors yet, but at the time we're telling people to avoid the area. Since then, yellow tape is gone. I think it's safe for people to walk around and drive around at this point. Back to you.
0: Okay, live in Brampton, CP24's Phil Perkins. And a mother has been arrested in the killing of her toddler. This is in the Midland and Seals area of Scarborough. The nearly 2-year-old girl was found without vital signs when emergency crews responded to a home on Port Royal Trailford. This was yesterday morning. She was rushed to hospital but died. The girl has been identified as Oriana Cho. Her death has been deemed a homicide. Her mother, 37-year-old C-Ting Yang, has been arrested and charged with first-degree murder.
2: It's very difficult. Our partners at the Child Youth and Advocacy Center commenced the investigation, and they did an excellent job, and I'd like to thank them. It's been hard for the first responders, the officers that first entered the house, as well as the paramedics, the firefighters, and all officers that have had contact with this case.
0: And here's what neighbors shared with us about what they saw and heard.
3: I feel so sorry, and I was so upset. And then all the neighbors right in front of the you know, here, and like 3 of us just keep praying for them.
0: And at this point, no cause of death has been released, although police believe that the homicide took place inside the home. Well, police are searching for 4 suspects in an armed robbery downtown. This video shows the suspects approaching the victims in a parked vehicle near Spadina and Bremner. It happened Sunday morning just before 5 o'clock. And police say that the suspects held the victims at gunpoint. They stole more than $500,000 worth of jewelry before leaving. Now, one victim suffered minor injuries. The suspects were dressed in dark clothing, hoodies, and face masks, and they left in a blue Nissan Rogue with stolen license plates. The six teenagers, they're among seven people arrested after a stabbing in the Flemington Park area. Police say that a 16-year-old is charged with attempted murder. Five other teens between the ages of 15 and 18, as well as a 20-year-old, they're facing aggravated assault charges. Investigators say on Sunday morning, the victim and his friends had been in a fight with the suspects earlier in the day, and they were walking in the area when they were approached by the same group. Another fight broke out. One person was stabbed. The victim was taken to hospital with non-life-threatening injuries. Well, police have made an arrest. This is after an off-leash dog attacked and killed a smaller dog in the Weston and Lawrence area. CP24's Melissa Duggan joins us live. Melissa.
4: Yeah, Bakari, a late day update coming from Toronto police about this incident, a dog attacking another dog, killing the smaller dog in this case. We have video to share of this attack. It is blurred out for the most part because it is so disturbing. But in it, you will see the dog that runs at what looks like a woman pushing a stroller and also walking with a small dog. You can hear screams in the background, people reacting to this dog violently attacking the smaller dog. That smaller dog was killed. The owner of that smaller dog also hurt in this altercation, suffering non-life-threatening injuries. We're also hearing from people at the scene that after this incident, there was actually somebody nearby who went up to the man who had this violent dog and punched that man, getting a lot of attention. I mean, even looking at this video, you could see that there are a number of people around. About 4 o'clock in the afternoon yesterday is when this happened. Toronto police now saying the man associated with that dog, a 40-year-old, now been arrested, is facing five charges, is due in court tomorrow. As for the dog itself, the search is still underway. I do want to share a witness account, a man who saw this happen. This is how he describes the scene.
5: Well, it was just terrible. So then I got up and I went around the corner to see what was going on. And the owner had the dog by then by the collar. Didn't have a leash, just the collar. And he was whacking the dog two or three times, trying to get the... And there was... The kids were there screaming. And the woman, she was on the ground. And finally, after he punched the dog two or three times, he got the dog off. The other little dog, which I couldn't really see much as it was small.
4: Toronto police now working with Toronto Animal Services to locate the dog involved, described as a brown pit bull mix. Anyone who happens to see this dog, don't approach it. A police warning, it could be aggressive or violent. What you want to do instead, call 911, reach out to Toronto police so that they can locate this dog. Again, a man involved in this has been charged. His name, Mohamud Abdiwa Ahmed, 40 years old, facing five charges, including fail to prevent a dog from biting or attacking. Again, he is due in court tomorrow. This attack, Bakari, being described as unprovoked. Obviously, a lot of people witnessing this, a lot of video of this as well. All of that part of the investigation being led by Toronto police tonight. Back to you.
0: Okay, joining us live from the Weston and Lawrence area, CP24's Melissa Duggan. But Bill, police say that two people are facing charges after allegedly manufacturing and distributing fake license plates that were used to commit other crimes. Investigators showing off some of the counterfeit plates and the equipment that was used to make them today. They were seized after search warrants were executed in Hamilton. And police say an online business was producing and selling the plates, which have been tied to multiple criminal investigations across Canada, including cases involving fraud, auto theft, and guns.
6: In Canada, the only entities that are allowed to issue, and this is approved, manufacture, or register vanity license plates for use on vehicles, is an agency of the local provincial government. So in Ontario, we're talking about the Ministry of Transportation. Our investigators have evidence to suggest that this organization was aware that the plates they were creating were being used not only on vehicles, but also in crime incidents as well, and chose to continue to operate overtly despite that.
0: Okay, and if you know anything about those plates, you're being asked to contact Peel Police or Crime Stoppers. Right now, 7:39, 8 degrees. This is Toronto's breaking news, CP24. The Leafs now searching for a new head coach after parting ways with Craig Berube today. More details coming up.
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0: More bad news for drivers across the GTA. One analyst predicting prices to reach a record high this summer. Those details in moments.
1: We felt like this was the right decision on the path ahead. It was an organizational decision. It was not a verdict on Craig's coaching.
0: And the Leafs continue to make changes, with the team parting ways with Craig Berube after 2 years as the team's head coach. We're going to tell you how fans are feeling. And staying on the ice, Hamilton will now be the home of a new PWHL team starting next season. It's A with CP24 for more on these stories and for further details. Head to CP24.com and the CP24 app. Well, Ontario's education minister is rejecting a request to overturn a Catholic school board's decision not to fly the Pride flag. Dufferin Pill Catholic District School Board trustees voted 2 years ago to ban flags marking Pride and other events. The Ontario English Catholic Teachers Association asked the minister to use his provincial supervision powers to direct the board to fly the Pride flag. He denied the request, saying that he can't interfere in denominational issues. However, he has told the board supervisor to direct trustees to hold a meeting to reconsider the decision. Well, taxpayers on the hook for more than $190,000 related to the Ford government's purchase of a nearly $29 million private jet. Documents released by the province today show costs incurred of nearly $140,000 for maintenance, storage, and servicing of the 2016 Bombardier Challenger 650. This, as well as nearly $34,000 for outside legal counsel. Premier Doug Ford faced significant criticism for the purchase, and the government eventually decided to sell it back to Bombardier. Well, parents and kids from schools around Billy Bishop Airport rallied against possible airport expansion. The rally was held in Little Norway Park. The group's concerned about an increase in noise and pollution. Premier Doug Ford's looking at a proposal to expand the airport to allow for jets to take off and land there. The province insists that the expansion's needed, but those who live in the area are concerned about the impact that it could have.
2: This is the most congested part of the city. It's already full of traffic jams. Doug Ford wants to have another 8 million passengers come down this dead-end street that leads to the airport, which is right across the street from the school. So how are you going to get the kids across the street to the school when there's another 8 million passengers using this dead-end street to access the airport? It's dangerous, and it's just a really, really dumb idea.
3: We have such a huge congestion problem in this area. We already have a ton of pollution. We're right near the Gardner. We're near one of the busiest traffic corridors in the entire city, if not the country. This area has the lowest per capita green space of the entire GTA. This is a treasured and beloved park for our community. It's the only park in the area that has a wading pool where kids can cool down in the hot heat and some nice, like, mature shade trees to relax.
0: And the province insists that it intends to keep Little Norway Park as green space for those who live in the area. Well, the price of the pumps is on the rise again. GTA gas prices, they're sitting at $189.9 today. That's up about 2 cents from yesterday. And according to Dan McTagg with Canadians for Affordable Energy, the price hikes don't stop there. He says another 4 cent spike is expected tomorrow for most of southern Ontario.
4: What's worse here is that, you know, we're dealing with a significant shortage of oil supplies that will not be remedied simply by a peace agreement that might see the strait opened up. The damage is done. The inventory is extraordinarily low to historical levels. And that means that the energy crisis is going to continue pretty much throughout the summer.
0: As for diesel, McTagg expects those prices to jump another 6 cents a liter to over $2.20 at most GTHA stations. Well, the Maple Leafs overhaul, it's continuing. Craig Berube has been fired after 2 seasons as the team's head coach. CTV's Mike Walker has more on what the team and fans are saying about the move.
5: After just 2 seasons behind the Maple Leafs bench, Craig Berube's run as head coach is over.
1: We felt like this was the right decision on the path ahead. It was an organizational decision. It was not a verdict on Craig's coaching.
5: Berube's firing is the first major move by the Leafs' new general manager, John Chyka. He says this move reflects an organizational shift and a fresh start for the Leafs.
1: I just feel like there's some things that we need to, you know, change and do better, and and be better, and certainly that starts with Mats and myself at the top.
5: Marube, who previously guided the St. Louis Blues to a Stanley Cup championship in 2019, helped the Leafs win the Atlantic Division with 108 points in his first season. But the team struggled this season, finishing last in the division and missing the playoffs for the first time in a decade.
6: I think it's a good change for the team.
7: Yeah.
6: I think it's a perfect opportunity to grow. I think the atmosphere of the team needed to change.
8: It's not always a coach, but we need a new blood here in Toronto, and hopefully they'll succeed, make the playoff next year.
9: I think so. I think they need a scapegoat. Get worse than last year, right?
10: But the Maple Leafs went through their biggest point drop from one year to another. I mean, it was a disastrous season, and no sport fires coaches quicker than they do in the NHL.
5: TSN Radio's Matt Kaus says Berube's firing was expected and is par for the course when there is a new GM at the helm.
10: This is about they needed to find ways to correct problems, and Berube deserves a good chunk of the blame. The Leafs were near the bottom in most defensive categories, getting outshot, nowhere near enough possession. It feels like Craig Berube's system wasn't working with the roster.
5: Berube had 2 years left on his contract.
1: I think he felt like he had some unfinished business.
5: Chaika, who has started meeting with players, says they were not a factor in the firing decision. Looking to the future, he says the team will conduct a wide-ranging search for its next head coach.
1: There'll be, you know, people across all varying backgrounds and experiences, and we'll take our time, try to get it right. It's a, you know, it's the most critical decision as a general manager.
5: But he did not commit to a timeline. The Leafs GM wouldn't commit today to having the next head coach hired in time for next month's draft, which the Leafs have the number one pick in. Mike Walker, CTV News.
0: At 7:47, 8 degrees, this is Toronto's breaking news, CP24, Vaughan Rip SX. It's set to take over Assembly Park this weekend in support of CP24 Chum Christmas Wish. Look at those saucy details coming up.
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11: Closed captioning of this CP24 program is brought to you by Diamond and Diamond Lawyers, Canada's largest personal injury law firm with over $1 billion in total settlements.
0: Moment today, as students and the Prime Minister met with Canadian astronaut Jeremy Hansen and his Artemis II crewmates. There were smiles all around and a message about Canada's contribution in space. CTV's Andy Bergeron-Oliver has one of the astronauts tour in the nation's capital.
24: We didn't really see this either, because this is the South Pole.
25: It was a different kind of moon mission in Ottawa today.
26: I think we saw that crater.
25: The Artemis II crew giving Prime Minister Mark Carney. and a group of students special insight into their epic 10-day lunar flyby mission. 12-year-old Louis Castro Lopez among the middle school students who got to ask the astronaut questions.
2: Yeah, I watched the astronauts, and just to come here, like, to meet our school was, wow, amazing.
25: Fellow 7th grader Annabelle Busby Sheridan did too, and she got to hold a piece of meteorite from the moon.
3: It was such a privilege. Like, I never thought, like, ever that I'd ever be able to meet them.
4: Splashdown confirmed.
25: The visit to the Capitol comes just over 1 month after the four-person crew splashed down safely in the Pacific Ocean.
6: We surpassed the furthest distance humans have ever traveled.
25: Following a groundbreaking mission to the far side of the moon that captured the world's attention. Canadian Jeremy Hansen getting a special thank you from Carney.
7: This is the flag that flew on the day you splashed down.
21: Oh, wow.
25: Hansen's trip into outer space was his first, and it was also the furthest any Canadian astronaut has ever traveled.
21: Canada very much went to space, and I rode on your shoulders.
25: That Canadian pride on full display at each stop in the Capitol, where fans, young and old, were inspired to reach new heights.
26: I want to be the first man, and if it's possible, to walk on Mars.
25: The Artemis II crew will now head to Montreal, where the astronauts will share more about their thoughts on the mission at the Canadian Space Centre tomorrow. Annie Bergeron-Oliver, CTV News, Ottawa.
0: And the PWHL is expanding to Hamilton. The team will enter the league starting next season and play games out of TD Coliseum. The league also revealing Hamilton's official team colors, gold, maroon, and cream, as a tribute to the uniforms worn by the CFL's Hamilton Tiger Cats and former NHL Hamilton Tigers, while maroon pays homage to Steeltown by representing the color of aged steel. Hamilton is going to be the fifth Canadian team in the league, joining Toronto, Ottawa, Montreal, and Vancouver. A news conference to officially unveil the team is going to be held tomorrow morning in Hamilton. Well, Canada's largest Indigenous live stage performance is about to take place right here in Toronto. CTV's Andrea Case dropped into rehearsals earlier today and spoke with some of the participants in the 19th annual Outside Looking In Showcase.
27: Rehearsals are underway on the main stage at the St. Lawrence Center for the Performing Arts. Hard at work are some of this year's performers from Outside Looking In's 19th annual showcase. Hope Sanderson is the National Indigenous Youth Charities CEO.
28: We exist because we are trying to address the high dropout rate for First Nation kids. We have achieved as high as a 96% graduation rate, which exceeds actually the national Canadian average for high school graduation. When on reserve, the graduation rates are about 45%, right? So as long as there is a problem out there, we're going to be around trying to help address it.
27: Grade 11 student Dallas Peters Turtle.
29: When I first started this program, I didn't think I'd get this far. I mean, I'm proud of myself for being able to try. And then here I am, I made it. How you been,
27: Colby? They will perform two sold-out shows on Friday afternoon and evening. It's a variety show mixing a fusion of hip-hop, tap, and traditional Indigenous dance and live music. From Nunavut, Saskatchewan, Manitoba, Ontario, and Quebec, 700 kids applied for Outside Looking In. 120 of them made the trip to Toronto, and many of them are following the footsteps of family members who took part in the showcase before them. Students from OLI's Professional Studies Certificate Program will also graduate live on stage.
28: We need to bring opportunity to the communities, and I think that's been part of our model. Our operating model has been to go to them.
29: It's definitely changed my self-perception. I feel like I can do a lot more than what I think I can do.
30: Ready? 5, 6, 7, and shut.
27: Joshua Joy McPherson will be attending Toronto Metropolitan University this fall.
31: Being here, trying out OLI, being a future leader, this gives me a chance to tell my story and the story of my people, to let the people of Canada know that my people are still here and we are thriving. One thing that an elder told me once is, you're never not going to be home on Turtle Island. You may be houseless, but you're never homeless. Being here with OLI and seeing so many different youth from the same background as me is so inspiring and so helpful to me, especially being so far away from home. This place has become my second home.
27: Andrea Case, CTV News.
0: It's 7:55, 8 degrees. This is Toronto's breaking news, CP24. We'll have a look at Toronto's top stories next.

0: 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The fairy tale continues. Give me my moments to be sad.
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0: And we're following breaking news from Vaughan. That's where multiple people are dead following a shooting this evening. Everything we know, that is coming up. And in Brampton, one person's in hospital with serious injuries. This following a shooting late this afternoon. We'll bring you the latest developments up next. And we continue to follow developing news out of Scarborough. That's where a 37-year-old mother is charged with her first-degree murder in the death of her child. It's 8 o'clock, 8 degrees. This is Toronto's breaking news, CP24. I'm Liz West. And we have breaking news out of Vaughan. That's where two people are dead after a shooting in a residential neighborhood. Chopper 24 was over the scene on Kaiser Drive near Martin Grove and Langstaff. There's a significant police presence with multiple areas taped off. York Regional Police responded around 5:30 for reports of shots that were fired outside a home. Two victims were found suffering from multiple gunshot wounds, and both have died.
1: So I was in the shower, I was getting ready, and you hear one gunshot, then it kind of like stops, then like 2-3 seconds later you hear like 4, 5, 6 in a row, kind of just out of nowhere. Wow. Yeah.
2: So I'm guessing you came outside?
1: Yeah, like at first, I saw just 20 cop cars, a bunch of ambulances, like there's a fire truck down there. It was kind of like I've never seen it before.
0: There's no suspect information, and anyone with information is asked to please call York Regional Police Homicide Unit and stay with CP24 for more on this developing story. And one person's in hospital this after a shooting.